0: 9 states, hundreds of flights unable to take off, others forced to divert after an outage at a major air traffic control facility that took out radar and air traffic control frequencies.
1: Ground stop for all departures out of Minneapolis currently and expected update 15 after the next hour.
0: The facility involved controls air traffic across a massive 330,000 square mile swath of the Midwest.
2: Every city in Italy has been placed under the highest heat alert. Temps across Europe hitting 40 Celsius, 104 Fahrenheit. Southwest U.S. under an extreme heat warning. Michael Simpson of Florida is facing attempted murder charges for allegedly shutting off a diver's air supply in a turf fight over lobster fishing. ABC's Victor Akendo.
3: Simpson's family says he has devoted his life to boating safety and even serves on a boating safety council. They call the allegations categorically false.
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2: Kellogg says it's going to stop using artificial colors in all of its cereals by the end of the year, a year earlier than planned. Instead of synthetic dyes in Fruit Loops and Apple Jacks and other colorful cereals, Kellogg's will inject colors made from fruits and vegetables. They're also removing BHT, which is an artificial preservative, from the few cereals that still have it. The speed-up comes as Target announced it will stop selling cereals with artificial colors in the spring. Walmart is pulling artificial food dyes from its store brands by January. The pillows that made Mike Lindell famous are creating issues for his campaign for Minnesota governor. There are legal questions about his residency and...
6: An administrative law judge on Thursday said that there was probable cause that Mike Lindell of MyPillow potentially violated campaign laws by handing out his famous foam pillows during a 4th of July parade this year. Minnesota law bars candidates from giving out any items of value to influence voters. A panel of three judges will now be assigned to review the allegations. Lindell says the pillows aren't full size and that his team followed all relevant campaign guidelines. Peter Harlambus, ABC News.
2: Also, Lindell has stepped down as the CEO of his company. 30-year mortgage rates rising for a fifth consecutive week to 6.69%. Borrowing costs did drop a little on 15-year fixed-rate mortgages, and those mortgages often are sought by borrowers who are looking to refinance their home loan. I'm Wayne Cabot, ABC News.
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10: Scott Robbins.
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10: Yep. 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
12: Now I get it.
10: And having some fun.
13: Lighten up, Francis.
10: This is the Markley.
11: Yep.
10: Making sense of it all.
12: Now I get it.
10: And having some fun.
13: Lighten up, Francis.
10: This is the Markley, Van Camp, and Robbins show.

0: to state law. They want to, you know what he knew about COVID, about the safety of the vaccine and all that stuff and when he knew it. And also the Florida Attorney General, James Uthmeyer, says there are other things that they're looking at as well.
1: Because we know now, because of his diary.
0: Yes.
1: Which is still inexplicable.
2: It is.
1: That he just left it there. But anyway.
3: And we're really focused in on his self-dealing. Evidence has come to light that he was trying to personally profit off of this. This is outside of his government duties, his official role. He's trying to pursue book deals, awards, get connected with high rollers that, you know, might help him come into millions and millions of dollars. This is wrong, and it could go towards a deceptive trade practice, fraud, public nuisance, you name it. I think there's many aspects of Florida law that now are implicated.
4: So what's the evidence that you're pointing out here?
3: Well, a lot of it, you know, he revealed himself in this diary. We've got communications, emails with subordinates where he's asking them to help work on
5: Apple. Hang on a second. Did you see that part? Julia Roberts really thinks that I'm something. Did you see that? Yeah.
3: Work on applications for these awards. We know one award in particular, he made $900,000 on that. Again, this is separate and independent from his government salary.
5: Yeah.
2: $900,000.
5: They could take Julia on a nice little getaway with that.
6: When you're attacking me, you're really attacking the sexiest man in the world.
2: Well, I mean, it's still weird when you watch her reaction to him. Yeah.
1: Yeah. It is kind of crazy.
2: And then he's kind of like, he's cheesy too about it.
5: Hi there.
2: I get all the hot chicks now.
5: Yeah. I'm finally recognized for my greatness.
2: That's right.
1: Okay.
2: Just don't cough on me.
1: We'll see if anything comes of that, but I like Florida taking a swing. Why not? Might as well do it. Meanwhile, we talked a lot about Michigan over the last couple of days. Texas, big Senate race there.
0: Oh, yeah. And the Democrat running for Senate in Texas, James Tallarico, he's a weird little guy. His campaign highlighted an interview with three so-called Republican women in Texas, and they're planning to vote for James Tallarico, you know.
1: Oh, are they really?
0: Uh-huh.
1: Okay, go ahead.
7: And you are all three women who have been Republicans for most of your voting lives. Who's voting for James Tallarico?
8: Also gave him my money.
9: Okay. Yeah. I like him.
8: Yeah. He was a middle school teacher in public school in Texas.
9: I think Republicans are having a lot of moments like that where we're saying, this is not what I signed up for. Like, give me somebody who's not extremist. I don't care what party they are. I'm going to vote for whoever is the most common sense and who I think would be the most likely to protect my kids.
8: Tallarico, I find him to be pretty moderate.
0: Moderate, okay.
2: Isn't that something? I mean, isn't that something?
0: Now, here's the thing. Only one of the women has no history of voting Democrat. These lifelong Republicans, right?
1: Okay, see?
0: Yeah, one of the women has been giving to Act Blue since at least 2018 and donated to Kamala Harris's campaign. Another one hasn't voted in a Republican primary since at least 2016. Like, no, these are not your average
2: Republican voters.
0: Republican women voters.
2: The thing is, I mean, you've got to know that you're going to be found out.
0: Well,
2: The
0: target audience may not ever see what the truth is behind it.
2: Isn't that something?
0: I mean,
2: this is a bald-faced lie.
0: Yeah. Mm-hmm.
2: But we know that the people that really it will affect will never see it.
0: Yeah.
1: Correct.
2: The fact that with the truth of it all.
1: Yes.
2: God.
1: Well, he's just common sense, you know? Yes.
2: He's not extreme at all.
1: Yeah. And he's in seminary.
0: Right.
2: And he's a middle school teacher.
1: Did you see he revealed his 9 favorite Bible verses?
0: Oh, yeah?
1: Yeah.
2: 9?
1: Yes, 9 favorites.
2: Okay.
1: One was Dance Like No One Is Watching. Said I think of that every time I'm speaking in public. My favorite was Male and Female, He Created Them. And then he realized that was bigoted of him, and he made 7 more genders. I'm sorry. That's a Babylon Bee story.
2: Dance when no one is watching. I'm like, is that really in there somewhere?
1: Also, Live, Laugh, Love.
0: Yeah, well, of course.
2: Yeah, okay.
1: He calls it the guiding scripture of his life. Another favorite Bible verse, ask ye not about mine girlfriend, for liveth she in Canada.
2: That's pretty good.
10: Oh, God.
2: Yes.
0: She's a model, but she's a Syrophoenician woman.

0: wouldn't have heard of her.
1: Yeah.
2: Yes.
1: You don't know.
2: The last one I see is It's Raining Men, Hallelujah. Tallarico says hallelujah indeed. So there you go. Meanwhile, in Michigan, Abdul Isayed Saeed, however you want to say it.
1: Yep.
2: He's the guy. And Hassan Piker, he wants you to know that if you got a problem with him and you think maybe he should come more to the middle to get some independent voters, well, you're just Islamophobic. Mm. That's what he says. I think you've already heard this quote.
3: Everyone being like, Abdullah's a ton of work to do mending bridges. Here's the take nuke for you, okay? You are all unbelievably Islamophobic pieces of
2: Okay.
0: Well, that guy's a moron.
2: He is a moron.
0: That's the thing. I've watched him, and there are people I disagree with that I can watch, and I'm like, okay, well, they're funny. They've got some sort of talent.
2: Yeah.
0: This guy's whole thing is just like berating survivors of communism and praising Mao and dropping F-bombs constantly. And I made the point earlier this week, if this guy looked like me, you'd never have heard of him. The whole reason...
2: That is true.
0: The whole reason... I mean, he's a membo. The whole reason that he is I guess, as famous as he is because he's a decent-looking dude, and that's kind of it.
1: He's provocative, too. He pokes the bear all the time. I mean, he wants somebody to punch him in the face.
0: But also, but not in a way that makes people, like, think or anything. He's just...
1: No, it's just name-calling and slinging
0: that's
1: mud.
0: That's all it is.
1: That's what
0: he's a
1: moron.
0: He's got no talent.
2: Yeah. Oh, PMS Now. They had one of their contributors on who was nervous as all get out because she talked to some people, Democratic voters, that won't vote for that guy. And she was talking about it on...
4: As I was getting on the plane this morning, a guy who was a big fan of MS Now said to me, I'm anxious to see who wins. And I said, oh, did you vote? And he said, yes, I voted for Haley Stevens. And I said, oh, why? And he said, well, because of Israel, and I don't like the position that Abdul Sayed has on Israel. And in fact, if he wins, I will be voting for Mike Rogers.
2: Uh-oh.
0: That's not an uncommon sentiment. And it's interesting because, you know, it gets couched as, I don't like what he says about Israel, which would be kind of, it is kind of weird that any U.S. election is so much about a foreign country. But it's also because Abdul Sayed has spent a lot of time talking about Israel. It's unhinged.
2: Oh, yeah. Yeah. And there are still Jewish voters.
0: Yes, there are.
2: In the United States and in Michigan.
1: Big blocks of them,
2: I might
1: add. It is interesting to me, too, that this Democrat Party now, in order to be part of the movers and shakers within the party, mm-hmm. you've got to proclaim your hatred for Israel.
2: Yes.
1: It's bizarre.
2: Oh, yeah. They will hold you to that.
1: Absolutely.
2: That question's coming.
1: Yeah, if you've got a favorable opinion of Israel and the right to defend themselves, well, you get kicked out of the club, man. You're done.
0: Yeah, talk to John Fetterman.
1: Exactly.
2: Oh, yeah. By the way,
1: Fetterman runs as a Republican. I think that'd be funny.
2: I'll give you one Fetterman clip right. I'll give you one right now. Yeah, he's not Republican.
1: Well, that's fine. I just want to stir it up a little bit. That's all.
2: I suppose he could change his stances on a few things and graduate to it.
1: Well,
2: but
1: he does. Everybody, you know, morphs into something malleable.
2: Because El Sayed said that you should have Fetterman's head on a pike.
1: Mm-hmm.
2: And that got brought up to him. You know, because he's ugly and whatever. And
5: ugly, and then I should be on a pike. And I'm like, Chief, I own mirrors. I know I'm an ugly guy. But if you want to put me on a pike, I mean, he has like a really, like a little man syndrome kind of energy.
0: He's like 4'9", yeah.
1: Yeah, he's a tiny little thing.
2: I didn't know he was that short. I thought he was like 5'9 or 10.
1: I don't know.
2: Is he really like...
1: He looks... I mean, I know he's smaller. I shouldn't say tiny. That's probably the wrong word. But
2: you mean like Prince? Like 5'4"?
1: Not like tiny like Prince. I think he's taller than that. What, 5'6", 5'7", probably around there? I don't know. Maybe I'm wrong.
0: David's
1: looking it up.
0: I think 4'3" is...
1: 4'3".
0: Tall
1: he
0: is.
1: Yeah. He rides on my shoulder.
0: Yeah.
1: Yeah.
2: Oh, my gosh.
1: I don't know if they got hiding weight.
0: They claim he's 5'9", please.
2: Okay.
0: He is.
1: I don't think he's
0: 5'9".
1: I was going to say about 5'6", 5'7".
0: He's not 5'9".
2: Which brings us to another topic of conversation.

0: I don't know if you happen to see this poll that's out there. They're asking people, you know, because sometimes it's a, how much money would you give to be another inch or two taller?
1: Yeah.
0: Have you ever seen that before?
1: No.
0: Okay, they're asking now. All right, if I offered you, Scott Robbins, $300,000, would you be 2 inches shorter?
1: Yeah.
0: Huh? You do that.
1: Yeah.
0: You take that deal. 300 grand?
2: Yeah. Oh, absolutely. Yeah.
1: Yeah.
0: Okay. Because the 4,700 people voted on this.
1: Mm-hmm.
0: There are multiple, you know, answers you can give. That was one. 19% said, yeah, I'll give up 2 inches for 300 grand. What about 4 inches for 750 grand?
2: Yes.
1: Yeah, I think so.
0: Okay. 9% said that. Now, would you give up 6 inches of height for 2.5 million?
2: Yes.
1: 6 inches of height. Golly. I mean, we're approaching tipping over Guam. I think I'm going to draw the line there. I don't know about 6 inches. Holy cow.
0: Wait a second. You'd give up four for 750 grand, but yeah, you would not give up six for $2.5 million.
1: Other 2 inches, though. Man, you're dropping down to, yeah.
0: How tall are you?
1: About 5'11".
0: Okay. So that puts you in Prince territory.
1: Yeah.
2: Yeah,
0: just an inch above Prince.
1: Is it my current weight?
0: let's say it's proportional.
1: It's proportional.
0: So it'll take off.
1: Okay, yeah.
0: It'll take off. You're going to have the same sort of shape.
1: Yeah, well, that's...
0: Okay.
1: Yeah, I don't know.
0: How about 8 inches?
1: Come on.
0: $7 million.
2: Yes.
0: What would that put you at, David?
2: I'm about 5'11".
0: Okay.
2: I think I've been told it's a tall 5'11", but I don't know. It's like
1: maybe going in and out of the doggy door then.
2: So you're saying 8 inches? Yeah, I think.
0: Yeah. 8 for $7 million.
2: For $7 million? Hell yeah, yes, man. Okay. I can buy platform shoes.
0: You wouldn't do it, Scott.
1: I don't think so.
0: $7 million.
1: That's a lot of money, but I'm happy with 750 grand. I can survive on that just fine.
0: All right. Last one. Ready? 10 inches. $50 million.
2: Yes. No question.
0: $50 million, Scott.
1: No.
0: You wouldn't do it.
1: I don't want to be that tiny. I don't want to.
0: All right.
1: The little blocks on the pedals of my car so that, I don't can drive it.
0: So the most, you're going 4 inches for 750 grand, no more, no matter what the money.
1: There. Okay. I can live comfortably, very comfortably on 750 grand.
0: Yeah.
1: And still maintain my height.
0: 21% said, I don't want any of the options. No.
1: I'll let David ride on my shoulder in the parade.
2: That'd be awesome.
1: There's little David.
2: Little David. They call me David.
0: You could be like the Stilts guy in Savannah Bananas. We just do that all the time.
1: Right, exactly.
0: Yeah. Okay, the five stories we're watching today. And another poll you're going to love straight ahead.

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4: From the Davis Oil Company studios, this is Markley Van Camp and Robbins on WKBK. 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Jamie Markley, David Van Camp, Scott Robbins. And now, the five stories we're watching today.
5: Right, number five. Hundreds of people in 27 states have been sickened in the salmonella outbreak now, linked to jalapeno peppers, including at Chipotle and Qdoba.
4: Taco Bell's having a laugh now.
5: Yes, they are. Maybe this is just like some, you know, anti-ICE revenge tour. Anything that's vaguely related to Mexican food that a lot of white people like to eat.
6: There it goes.
5: Giving you the poop lettuce and poop jalapenos. Number four.
7: There are weird theories out there about this. There is some darkness involved here, yeah.
6: I haven't heard those. I don't even know if I want to.
7: The FBI's doing it. Yeah, all kinds of stuff. Yeah. I mean, seriously, it's out there. It's out there on the weird part of the world, but it's there.
4: Oh, gosh. David, you look sad now.
5: The FBI is giving people poop lettuce. For what freaking purpose? To cover up the fact that they were involved in the assassination of Charlie Kirk, right? Yeah.
7: Yes, that and the whole Mexico thing, right? Yeah. So I don't know.
5: Gosh, dang it.
7: Hey, if this turns out to be true, you know, you heard it here first, folks.
4: Poor David sitting there going, I got four stories left. Right. What's Rob?

0: was going to say next.
1: I had credibility at one point in time until I got on the show.
2: Number four, the state of Florida has issued a subpoena to Dr. Anthony Fauci. They want documents about what he knew about the vaccine safety. Also, they're looking into some self-dealing that he may have been doing.
0: I never liked Mickey Mouse anyway.
2: Number three, except for the California one, because it's,
0: yeah,
2: it's triple vaxxed. It has no problem with needles. They give them out for free there. Number three, meanwhile, the Senate Homeland Security Committee has voted to hold Fauci in contempt of Congress. They are forwarding that to the DOJ. President Trump, number two, claimed that the U.S. has massive amounts of munitions following reports that the Pentagon is dealing with a depleted stockpile, which is to blame for some of the on-again, off-again strikes. And number one, Iran and Oman are supposedly close to finalizing some proposed framework for commercial shipping through the Strait of Hormuz. Those are the top five stories that we're watching today. 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
1: Okay, there was a story out there of another poll, 2,000 people. And what they came up with is that you reach peak happiness at age 47. I don't find that to be true anecdotally talking to people.
3: No.
1: Because you've seen it before where it's people in their 20s, early to mid-20s, and then later after they're retired. That's what it used to be, as far as peak. Now, in this poll, they said that people in their late 40s often feel fitter, happier, and more confident than ever before because they finally understand their bodies better and they're more likely to have healthier foods in their pantry, and they've cut back on partying.
3: Yeah.
1: And the other big factor is perspective. People in their late 40s say they focus more on their well-being instead of their appearance. I don't know. I always think of it as your 40s. Sometimes your parents are aging. And you're a lot of times in the thick of it raising kids. And as the kids become teenagers, you know, problems get bigger. Some would say even they get in their 20s, they get bigger yet. It's not the everyday exhaustion chasing them around, but it's a different sort of thing. But then once they're out established, then it's like, okay, then you can really enjoy yourself. I mean, everybody's different.
3: Yeah.
1: But just as far as the polling goes, do you buy this? 47's the age?
3: Well, I think maybe you get happier. With me, for instance, I've got new parts in my body that don't have any miles on them. So.
1: Yeah, that's probably true. Yeah. A great clip from a socialist, and what's your story? Straight ahead.

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1: Last letter is S.
2: Oh, I got this one.
1: Yeah.
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1: Johnny, you want to tell him or me?
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1: Okay, we're done.
2: How'd I do?
3: Less talking next time.
2: Wow.
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12: The Markley Van Camp and Robbins Show. Jamie Markley, David Van Camp, Scott Robbins. Okay, so this is a socialist. Do you know who it is, David?
13: Yes, I do. It's Chris Robb. He's another socialist running for Congress. He was on Hannity last night. He's running for Congress in Pennsylvania, by the way, and he was asked about illegal immigration.
12: Okay. Roll it.
14: Do you want amnesty for illegals and to abolish borders?
15: What are illegals?
14: Illegal immigrants, people that didn't respect our laws, borders, and sovereignty, entered the country without permission. Illegally.
15: I don't accept the premise of that question. There are folks who have documentation, but these are not criminal acts.
14: Excuse me, if you enter our country illegally, by definition, that is a criminal act. Do you want to abolish ICE?
15: Absolutely, and dismantle the immigrant concentration camps.
13: Okay.
16: Oh, goodness.
13: Ernie's out there saying nobody wants to do open borders and nobody wants to abolish the police. Nobody serious that I know is running.
16: Concentration camps.
13: Yeah.
16: Just...
7: The language is...
16: How soft are these people?
7: Just really something, isn't it?
16: Oh, yeah.
7: So inflammatory everything is.
16: Oh, yeah.
7: Yeah.
16: Trump was talking about the future of communism in the country, and also about Abdul Sayed, El Sayed in Michigan.
17: Death, destruction, embarrassment. You lose your home, you lose your apartment, and that's where the communists will take us 100%. When I watch Abdul, he's full of shit.
16: Just flat out said it.
13: Oh, there you go.
16: Yeah.
7: He's full. Abdul, he's full of...
16: You know, earlier we were talking about that whole thing in New York City about the union for the renters. Yep. And then just not paying rent.
7: Yeah, just don't pay it.
16: And then there was a taxpayer-funded documentary on it called Union of the Pinnacle Tenants. And part of that documentary, you know, housing is a human right. And you can even put it to song a little bit.
18: Corporate landlords should not be able to hike up the rent to the point where people can't survive. We need some relief.
19: UPC!
16: Woo! Oh boy. The amount of hotties there too. Unbelievable. It's like spring break.
7: Please.
16: Yeah, I'm joking.
7: Duran Duran is re-recording Union of the Snake.
13: It's Union of the Rent. Man, every time I see those photos, I'm like, man, I didn't realize that parental disappointment had a smell to it, but it does.
16: Yeah.
7: It does. You can smell it. You can.
16: There's part of me that's like, what day happened where the whole bad decision was made? I know it's a bunch of different bad decisions all at the same time or indoctrination, but my goodness, man.
7: Yeah.
16: It's sad.
7: I know.
16: Because in the end, that's a lot of sad people.
7: The thing is, if what they're saying, again, is so inflammatory and crazy, and if it ever really happened,
16: oh,
7: they would freak out.
16: Of course. Yes.
7: He is saying stuff.
16: Yes.
7: You know,
16: like, wouldn't this be great?
7: Knowing it would never happen. I mean, I hope it will never happen. I shouldn't say that because it might.
16: Well, it could. It's happened in other countries.
7: I know.
16: You know, I mean, in a number of different ways. So, you have that issue, and then you have the Islamification issue in America. And, you know, you listen to smart people. They're talking about if the United States doesn't somehow reverse course on some of this stuff and educate people what this is about, you're looking at us becoming the UK in 10 to 15 years. I mean, that's some serious crap, man. It's not to be taken lightly.
13: No.
16: It almost feels like, and this could be one of the worst takes ever. Go ahead and record it so you can play it back for me. In some ways, it feels like you're laughing at the DSA.
13: Yeah.
16: Because you know how that ends up. The rest of it, though, is a bit frightening. And honestly, even the DSA stuff is a bit frightening.
7: Yeah.
16: Because you don't know how many people are indoctrinated. You take that along with the rich white liberals, and then if you lose the White House in 2028 and you do another open the border routine like we had from 2021 to 2024, we're in a serious amount of trouble.
7: Oh, yeah.
16: I mean, that's...
13: Yeah.
16: I don't even think that's hyperbole.
7: Just...
16: Yeah.
7: It's just, I don't want to believe that it would ever be the favorite of voters, you know, that's that sort of life or that sort of what they're promising would ever come to fruition in a big way.
16: Mm-hmm.
7: But man, I never thought this was going to happen either.
16: I know.
7: So
16: that's the thing.
7: I'm cautious.
16: Yes. All right. It's that time to go around the table. We do it a couple of times a day. May not be the biggest story out there, but it caught your attention. You want to bring it in. David, what's your story here?
13: Well, tennis star Coco Gauff was asked about the World Tennis Association. They're doing gender tests to make sure that, well, only women are playing women's tennis. And she almost gets it right, but man, she just is trying to not say the wrong thing to get quote-unquote canceled, and it just comes out all McGurkin-y. It's a bummer.
16: Have you heard it, Scott?
7: I have.
16: I have not. Okay, go ahead.
19: I understand the reasoning behind it. I do think that this kind of conversation has created a lot of animosity towards the trans community, which I'm not really a big fan of, but I also understand the need to, I guess, the biological difference and the need to protect that and preserve that. So I think it's a conversation that is very nuanced.
16: Time out.
7: It's not nuanced.
13: It's not nuanced.
7: No, not at all.
16: But in the beginning, she said this conversation has brought animosity toward the trans community. Mm-hmm. How?
13: No, it's the other way around.
16: Exactly.
13: Yeah.
16: That's what it is.
19: And it creates causes, or I need to have a nuanced answer. So, yes, I guess kind of agree with trying to protect the fairness in women's sports, but I also do not like the attack that it is creating. As far as where I stand, I definitely support the trans community, but I also support the need of creating fairness in sport, too.
13: That's what hostage taking looks like.
7: It does.
13: But I do think, and you were out when we played this. I want to just, this is the second cut here. Compare that to what the world's number one female tennis player said earlier this week. This is Arina Sabalenka.
16: Okay, roll it.
20: I think it's really important to keep the fairness in our tour, and it's obvious that biologically, right, the men are way stronger than women, so I feel like it would be not really fair for the woman to compete against biological men. So I believe it took them a little while to make the decision, and I support it.
16: Good.
13: Yeah.
16: How hard was that?
13: It's not. Yeah, I mean, and I thought as we were talking about this earlier in the week, I think one of the reasons why this decision was made by this particular governing body is because among women's athletics, women's tennis is, if not the most, one of the most, I think it is the most lucrative economically for the players. So the players are not going to push back too much because they also know, because it's an individual sport, they also, you can see the difference between the men and the women. Like, it's not even close. I mean, before this became a hot potato issue, several years ago, Serena Williams even talked about it on David Letterman's show.
16: She admitted it.
13: It's a different game. It's a different sport. And so, you know, when you're looking at scholarship opportunities plus then going professional, there's TV ratings that people actually consume female tennis. They watch it. It's like there's real financial implications for these players if a dude decided to start playing against them.
16: Yeah. And all you have to do is take a step back for a second and realize how bonkers it is we're even having this conversation. Yeah. It is crazy.
7: Well, if you don't take a stand against it, it will happen, and then what are you going to do? You'll be like the WNBA.
13: Dude, you've got a low-ranked college-age tennis player who decides he's going to call himself Sheila.
7: Absolutely.
16: I know.
13: And he would ruin careers.
7: Yeah.
16: Is there any other, because I know we talked about this before, dysphoria that's leaned into like this one?
13: No.
16: Where you just, everyone has to play pretend, according to these nuts. No.
7: No.
16: You absolutely don't do that. You get people help. You don't lean into it. Again, it's also a different deal when you're talking about adults. What they've done to kids is unforgivable. All right. Scotty, what's your story for What's Your Story?
7: Something happened in the world of music that has never happened before, and that is the Billboard charts, top 100 songs. The top five now, all five slots from 5 to 1 are occupied by country artists.
16: How about that?
7: Or country songs.
16: Yeah.
7: It's incredible. Number one is Choose in Texas by Ella Langley. Mm-hmm.
16: Yes.
7: Who is like the biggest, star on the planet right now.
16: Yeah.
7: Followed by Morgan Wallen, Ben By Now. Now, Taylor Swift is on here, and you could say, well, it's not really country, but it gets played on country radio. I Knew It, I Knew You. Followed at 4 by I Can't Love You Anymore by Ella Langley and Morgan Wallen. Mm-hmm. It's a duet. You know these songs?
16: Yes.
7: And Lefty Something Boston is number 5.
16: Yeah.
7: Okay, so there you go. And that's never happened before. And now people are asking, well, what's going on? How's that happen? It's the country music artists and the songs, man. They're just It's not just your daddy's country station anymore or music anymore.
16: I think you were not impressed with the song.
7: It's mass appeal. It's okay. I don't, you know, I'm not a country guy.
13: I think part of it is because a lot of it sounds like, you know, real musicians actually played it.
7: That's my point. I think it's real musicians, real music. Mm-hmm. There's verse, chorus, verse. It's lyrics that I can understand and can at least
16: relate to.
7: Yeah, relate to them.
16: Yes.
7: You know, and all of a sudden, it's like rap is way down there now.
16: Yeah.
7: On the charts. It's like, has it hit the wall? I don't know. I mean, I think as a musical force, it'll always be around in some genre or another.
16: Oh, I'm sure, yeah.
7: But it's just like when I look at that, I'm like, the mass appeal top 40 format of when I grew up is now country radio.
16: Yes.
7: Country music.
16: Yeah.
7: Yeah.
16: Well, and these songs I can listen to, the stuff that you had to play. Man, that was bad.
7: Well, wait a minute.
16: Not all of it.
7: Well, yeah, right. But it came from diverse parts of music, you know, and that's it's pop music. The country music now is pop music.
16: Yeah, but
7: it's not the gravy sopping stuff that, you know.
16: Well, I like that too.
7: I like some of that too. I like that more than I like some of the pop stuff.
16: Yeah, but it's been that sort of style for years now.
7: Oh, Morgan Wallen? I mean, geez, man.
16: I know, selling out everywhere.
7: Yeah.
16: Have you heard Dandelion from Ella Langley?
7: I have not, but I know you're an Ella Langley fan.
16: That's the album. It's, I don't know if I'd say I like a lot of those songs.
7: Yeah.
16: I think they're really well
7: done. You told me your son likes Ella Langley.
16: Oh, yeah.
7: So, I mean, there you go. I mean, that's just is. It's the breadth of it. I mean, the width of that format.
16: I would say, as far as my kids, what they listen to is far more diverse at that age than I was.
7: And considering that, you know, they...
16: It's all kinds of stuff.
7: Yeah, the diverse isn't really part of the world anymore. I mean, because you don't have to hear anything you don't want to hear if you don't want to.
16: Right.
7: You know, so it's just, you kind of pick and choose what you want
16: to
7: hear.
16: But. Yeah, I'll listen. My kids will listen to stuff that's 35 years old, sometimes older than that.
7: Yeah.
16: And then I'm like, when I was your age, that would have been me listening to a song from 1951.
7: Right.
16: Yeah. I wasn't doing that.
7: Oh, Bing.
16: Although I do like Sinatra and Tony Bennett. For my story, I don't know if I had time for this now. I'll do it real quick, okay? The Social Security Administration released a list of unusual names given to babies over the last year.
7: Here we go.
16: And we've talked about this before, Scott. You would want to have a committee where you would be the chief and you'd decide. Is this
7: the Bureau
16: thing,
7: of Names.
16: Yeah. I'll give you a few of the girls' names real quick. Tsunami?
7: No.
16: Infant girl, all one word.
7: Nope. That's so dumb.
16: Aloe?
7: No, there's no.
16: Aloe?
7: Aloe.
16: Yes. Mattel.
7: Mattel.
16: Luxury?
7: No.
16: Coco.
7: Yeah, maybe.
16: That was a trick because we just had a Coco.
7: Yeah. Oh, I was going to say that wasn't might one of them. Slide by.
16: Anyway.
7: They're going to call her Puffs. You know that.
16: Earth.
7: No.
16: Okay. Boys' names. Howdy. Big country fan, must be.
7: Howdy.
16: Papa?
7: Papa?
16: Yeah.
13: No.
7: For a little baby, no.
16: Yeah, okay. Matrix?
7: No.
16: Gator?
13: Yes.
7: Man, the gator is kind of cool.
16: Okay. You got a problem with gator, you and I are going to have it out
7: No,
16: here.
7: No. I think gator's okay, yeah.
16: Someone named their kid Demon.
7: Oh, see. There you go.
16: They were a Democratic Socialist.
7: Lock them up.
16: Okay. Oh, wow. Nimrod in the news. You got to hear straight ahead.

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0: The Markley Van Camp and Robin Show. It's true. People talk about the weight loss injections because they do get results. But some people don't want to mess with needles. And some people also don't want to deal with any sort of side effects that could cause, well,
1: yes,
0: an embarrassing situation.
1: Oh, boy.
0: You're carrying an extra pair of underwear or something like that with you. Well, that's what it is sometimes. You think it's a sneaker and it's a mess and people don't want to deal with it, but they would like to lose significant weight.
1: It's a medical term. A sneaker?
0: Yeah. And there was a bunch of doctors that got together and said, I think we could do this. And they came out with a product called Lean, and it's worked for a lot of people.
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2: This is absolutely unhinged. You've got Francesca Hong, who is very upset about her proximity to whiteness, and the proximity to whiteness is her own son.
0: What?
3: For me, assimilation always kind of took over. And so I did marry, and proximity to whiteness continues, right? I'm my son is biracial. He's half white and half Korean.
0: That's memorizing the news. It has to be.
1: Proximity to...
0: Wow.
4: And the going gets tough.
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4: The dumb get dumber.
0: We're running out of time. That's my fault.
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5: I love the poorly educated.
0: You got her. 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
0: been caught.
1: No.
0: More next hour. 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
10: From ABC News, I'm Wayne Cabot. Meta just got slapped with a $500 million-plus penalty for the way it designs Facebook and Instagram. A judge in New Mexico rules Meta is fueling a youth mental health crisis with features like endless scrolling and autoplay and notifications. The order says Meta must pay $567 million for treatment and prevention programs. The judge saying that it created a public nuisance. Meta says it will appeal. It is confident, it says, that its record of protecting teens online is strong. President Trump says munitions to help America fight wars are being manufactured as needed, pushing back on this.
11: Sources tell ABC News that when President Trump backed away from his recent threat to launch a massive attack on Iran, one factor he considered was warnings from his advisors that the missile stockpile was dwindling. The president acknowledging he'd like more.
12: With that being said, we always want more. We have to have more.
13: It takes years to make new Patriot missiles. Each one is assembled nearly entirely by hand, and they cost almost $4 million each. Compare that to the drones that Iran has been using in this war. Those cost about $35,000 each.
10: ABC's Rachel Scott. There's a manhunt now underway for a 27-year-old suspect after police in Arizona say two bodies were found in the backyard of a home. Officers finding a large amount of blood inside the house.
14: The grisly scene outside Phoenix. Authorities finding two people dead, triggering an international manhunt for a missing couple's son. Authorities responding to a welfare check Tuesday at the home of a husband, wife, and their adult son in Avondale, Arizona. Investigators say no one was inside the home, but they immediately saw signs of foul play.
10: ABC's Melissa Dunn. Scientists have for the first time used AI to create viruses that don't exist in nature. The report in the journal Science says that the research did not use data on viruses that could infect people. This is ABC News.
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10: Miss North Carolina Brittany Boltonhouse has been stripped of her title by the Miss USA organization, saying that it doesn't tolerate racism, homophobia, transphobia, or language that strips someone of their dignity. ABC's Rihanna Nally.
17: State and national organizers did not say exactly what the conduct was, only stating a title here isn't a trinket. It's a position of trust extended by an organization and accepted by a woman who agrees to carry a standard in public. When that standard is broken, the title cannot continue as though nothing happened. Boltonhouse has not commented publicly, but the Miss USA organization says she took ownership and apologized for her behavior.
10: She's been replaced with the runner-up. President Trump congratulated the Team USA winner, the Winter Olympians, on their medals from February's games in Italy, saying that his administration is now working on plans to pass the Protection of Women and Girls in Sports Act, which would ban federal money being spent to schools that allow athletes who are male at birth from competing on women's sports teams.
18: We have a bill right now that we're trying to get passed, and if it does, we'll be bringing sports back and you'll all be protected and your sports will be protected, and frankly, women will be protected.
10: A nurse at Maine Medical Center has been released from ICE custody. Deborah Capisha, an RN from Zambia, was detained last week at Boston Logan Airport. Her union says that she's here legally as her asylum case is pending. Wayne Cabot, ABC News.
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0: Okay, the Democratic Socialists of America are taking over the Democratic Party.
1: Mm-hmm. Yes.
0: And Bernie Sandwich is very happy about it.
2: Of course.
0: He is applauding Abdul El-Sayed.
3: What Abdul had to do is take on the entire Michigan Democratic establishment.
0: Abdul El-Sayed.
3: What Abdul had to do is take on the entire Michigan Democratic establishment.

0: working class, though.
1: No, it was not.
0: So
1: that was rich white liberals that helped that.
0: Good job.
1: Yeah, it's something, man.
2: Do they think they're immune from this stuff?
1: What do you mean?
2: The rich white liberals, that their property won't be seized?
0: Yes, they do.
2: They do believe that, don't they?
0: Well, I think Jamie was out when we had this. Scott Galloway, he's this, I mean, sort of holier-than-thou professor, writer.
1: He's a dope.
0: Who's liberal.
1: I know, but he, you know, he's the big intellectual. He has said so many stupid things.
0: Well, he was talking about that Pied à Terre tax that Zoran Mamdani is implementing or helping to implement. I think it's a state law. But he had put out this list of anybody who might possibly be impacted by this. And it looked more like a hit list of people with money. Not even like multimillionaires. Alex Berenson's mom was on the list in this home that she's lived in for like 30 years.
1: Wow.
2: Doxed.
0: Yeah.
2: All of them.
0: And then Scott Galloway, who really liked it, liked the idea.
1: Mm-hmm.
0: He's very upset because, well, he wound up on that list. Listen to this.
3: And I've been doxed.
4: You've been doxed? What? Tell me.
3: So I don't know if you've heard, but Mayor Mamdani has decided to release a list of the 950,000 residences with addresses and names that might be eligible for his pied à terre tax. I came out in favor of this tax. This is the definition. He's taken a legitimate source of tax revenue and he's turned it into a wanted poster. And the question I would have is, other than trying to identify and imply these people have done something wrong, and then 18 months after a healthcare CEO was executed in the street, and then published the list, what is the upside here? Why is he doing this?
0: Because the only thing that matters is the revolution, you moron.
2: That's absolutely right.
1: But they don't get it.
2: They throw money at these people.
1: Yes.
2: You know, and they get them elected because, A, they hate Trump. B, they hate the Jews.
1: Yes.
2: So those are two big things for them.
1: And they think it's moral high ground.
2: Yeah, right, exactly. But eventually, they run out of money, other people's money, and they have to come for you.
1: Mm-hmm. Yes.
2: And they're going to come for you, you dopes. So keep supporting them.
1: Yeah. Well, and then El Sayed, he was critical of Rogers in Michigan and Trump.
2: Oh, yeah.
1: Talking about his name.
5: You know, they think they want to use my whole name against me. Mike, listen, man, if you can't say the name, it's Abdurrahman. Keep the name out your damn mouth.
2: Oh, hey, tough guy. Okay.
1: Yeah.
0: Well, first and foremost,
1: it's
0: bless
1: not
0: you.
1: Abdul, it's... How do you say it again?
5: Can't say the name, it's Abdurrahman. Keep...
0: Abdurrahman. Oh, that wasn't... Oh, I thought he was clearing his throat.
2: Yeah, well, no. It sounded a little bit like...
1: It sounded almost like a dog attack. Yeah,
2: keep my name out of your mouth. Okay.
1: Yes.
2: Sit down.
0: I don't think my throat can make those noises.
2: Aklama.
1: That's what it sounded like to me, like a dog attack. That's
5: you can't say the name. It's Abdurrahman. Keep the name.
2: Abdurrahman.
1: Okay. You know, I was cracking up today because, you know, part of the torture of the prep time, not most of it, but there's a 20-minute window where it's tough.
0: Mm-hmm.
1: And that's the Good Morning America, just to see what they're talking about and seeing how they're covering it and how they're lying to people. I laughed because I had already seen that clip of Syed, name out of your mouth if you can't say it right.
6: Now to President Trump lashing out as a Democratic candidate for Senate in Michigan. Abdul El-Sayed, as Democrats try to unite
5: keep
6: around
5: it out of your
6: him
5: mouth
6: after his narrow primary victory.
1: You hear me?
5: Yes, can't say the name. It's Abdurrahman. Keep the name out your damn mouth.
0: Abdurrahman.
1: Yeah. What is it again?
6: Abdul El-Sayed, as Democrat.
1: Yeah. Get it right, buddy. I don't care how big you are. Anyway. Oh,
0: by the way, you know, I heard Bernie talking about how he defeated the establishment. Did you know that talking about the establishment is actually racist?
1: Really?
0: That's according to David Crowley, who is running for the Democrat nomination to be governor of... Wisconsin, against that nut Francesca Hong, and they're saying he's the establishment. Are you able to hear that?
1: Yeah, I can hear it.
0: Oh, okay, you can. All right.
1: Yep.

0: Oh, well. Just because you had drug addicts for parents or whatever, that cred doesn't matter. You can still be part of the establishment for these nuts.
1: Right. Well, yeah.
0: Yeah, and that's the thing. As far as the black vote going forward, it's going to be less and less important from the Democratic power brokers.
2: Mm-hmm.
0: A lot of those people are going to get shut out, and they're used to getting their way. And whenever they yell, get attention, those days are coming to a close.
2: Mm-hmm.
0: I don't know if they see that coming or not. But yeah, there's going to be a revolution within the party.
2: Mm-hmm.
0: It's going to get worse.
1: Oh, it's going to implode eventually. I mean,
0: well, that was one of the things Fetterman said, and it's not going to happen because this was never part of the plan for the Democratic Socialists, basically the communists.
3: And what I'm saying is, like, if you are a DSA member, if you are a member of a specific political party, run under your own banner.
0: They're not going to do that.
2: Well, no, because if there's they no ran under their under their own banner, they'd never win anything.
1: Exactly.
0: Exactly. That's right. Another story, man. I'm in on this a little bit. But, you know, Ted Cruz yesterday chaired that Senate Judiciary Subcommittee hearing titled Hidden in Plain Sight, Confronting the Muslim Brotherhood Network in America. Examining their alleged domestic networks, influence operations that have been going on for a long time, long-term strategies with testimony from former FBI agents, a bunch of people, right? All five Democratic members of the subcommittee, Sheldon Whitehouse, Richard Blumenthal, one of our favorites, Mazie Hirono, Peter Welch, and Alex Padilla, boycotted the hearing. Say, no, this is just scapegoating Muslims. A political creep show, they called it.
2: Mm.
0: Wow. Talk about falling in line. You don't even want to hear what's being said?
2: Right.
0: We got the 25-year anniversary of 9/11 coming up.
1: Yeah.
0: You don't want to hear anything about that?
2: It's also kind of relevant to what's going on in America right now, because the Muslim Brotherhood, as a political operation, started off with socialist roots.
0: Yeah.
2: So did the Iranian Revolution.
0: But, you know, Alex Padilla. I can never look at that guy again. I'm sorry. Remember the whole parade he had? What was that? That was when Kristi Noem was still Homeland Secretary.
2: Mm-hmm.
0: And he rushes in and they had to take him to the ground. And then he got up there and just that whole bit.
4: Was forced to the ground. First on my knees, and then flat on my chest.
1: Jeez. Very dramatic reading,
0: that's
1: isn't it?
0: That's never not going to be funny.
1: Yep.
0: Oh, man's man. And what, he forgets his own story, so he has to flip the paper over to see what's next on the script?
4: First on my knees.
0: No, I forgot. First, yes, on my knees. And then,
4: flat on my chest. And as I was handcuffed.
0: Oh, did he weep?
4: And marched down a hallway.
0: Oh, no. Not
4: that. Repeatedly asking.
0: No.
4: Why am I being detained?
0: You didn't know why? You were threatening an official.
1: You came running, bursting through the door, you dope.
0: Yes.
2: And of course, all the security there have never heard somebody yell something crazy like, I'm a senator. Oh, you are? Oh, okay. Sure.
0: Exactly. Okay. Moving on to other things.
1: Wow.
0: John Ossoff's in Georgia.
2: Yes.
0: And this dude wears a lot of makeup, apparently.
2: Yeah, we talked about this a couple weeks ago. The Washington Free Beacon had a story about this, that he has actually spent more on makeup for himself than many female members of Congress, because he likes to be on TV. And he's got like a Hollywood makeup artist who does his stuff. So,
0: wow.
2: I mean, it's just kind of a funny, like, ha-ha, you know, and of course all the Democrats are like, what is Trump's spray tan budget? I assume massive.
0: Sure.
2: That's supposed to be a gotcha or something.
0: It's well documented.
2: Yeah. But anyway, he spent about $3,000 on makeup in 6 months, beating out Alexandria Ocasio-Cortez by more than 1,000. The Daily Signal took to the streets to do a little bit of

0: bowling.
1: Mm, awesome.
2: And if your man said he was spending $3,000 on makeup in 6 months, what would you tell him? Or what would you think was going on?
3: Wait, is it for me or?
2: No, like for himself.
3: We will be sitting down having a talk. A lot of questions.
4: I'd be gagged.
5: I'd be upset. I'd say, knock it off.
6: Wow, must be a pretty man, I guess. I don't know. He must be one. I don't know.
7: Is he trans?
8: I'd say I'd like to know if he has a girlfriend or a boyfriend.
1: That's pretty funny.
0: I like that. It must be a pretty man. I don't know.
1: Now, is that just makeup or does he get the tan stuff too?
0: I don't know what all would go into it, but it's...
9: Oh, I think he does tan in the can, too. Yeah,
0: yeah, a lot of hair product and things like that.
1: Now,
0: yeah.
1: If you do that, do you go... Is that like full body, or are you just doing your head and your arms, or are you getting it also on your chest? I'm just asking.
9: I don't know why, unless you're going to take your shirt off and walk down the hallway or something.
1: Well, I'm just saying that'd be quite the farmer spray tan if you don't do it.
9: Yeah, I don't know what he does.
1: He's got to go to the beach sometime, doesn't he?
9: $3,000, though.
1: Yeah, that's a lot of dough.
9: I mean, man, what are you doing?
1: You think they could make us look good for $3,000 a piece in a month?
9: Me,
1: Can't be any worse.
9: No, I'm, no.
1: That'd be something.
9: Right? They could dip us in bronze or something.
1: Oh, gosh. That's great. That's so dang funny, man.
9: Yeah.
1: Okay. Oh, I forgot. We got to get to this. Some BMW drivers are freaking irritated, man. Did you hear why?
0: Oh, yeah.
1: Oh, we'll get to that. And the five stories we're watching today, straight ahead.

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1: 20 years ago, the average attention span was about 2.5 minutes. Today, it's just 47 seconds. Pretty disconcerting. That's according to new research out of UC Irvine. But really, this isn't our fault, at least not entirely. We can blame technology and the world around us. Attention, it turns out, is not an unlimited resource. You only have so much of it to give. Start paying more attention to what times of the day you seem to be at your mental peak. Try to knock out the more complicated stuff during that time. It's also important to take breaks every so often so you can more easily lock in when you're trying to concentrate. One expert said, even trying to visualize where you want to end your day with everything all wrapped up or with tons left to do, that can act as a real motivator. I'm Dr. Sanjay Gupta, helping you live a better life.
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4: 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Jamie Markley, David Van Camp, Scott Robbins, thank you for being here. Now, it's time for the five stories we're watching today.
5: One, two,
6: all right, number five, hundreds of people in 27 states have been, well, affected by a salmonella outbreak linked to jalapeno peppers at Chipotle and Qdoba. Number four, meanwhile, the Senate Homeland Security Committee has voted to hold Fauci in contempt of Congress, forwarding it to the DOJ. That's number four. And now number three, Decision Desk HQ has changed its outlook for the 2026 Michigan Senate race from lean Democrat to toss-up after Abdul El Sayed won the Democrat primary. See, more people in Michigan actually didn't vote for him and then did. And so, he's got some work to do. Number two, Connecticut Children's Hospital is terminating transgender surgery for children in a settlement with HHS. The hospital will also put $500,000 towards medical care for patients who suffered harmful consequences. That's the third hospital to reach a deal with the Trump administration. All right.
7: And well, that's good.
4: Yeah. Yes, it is.
7: Yeah. Okay.
6: $500,000 doesn't sound like enough. But
4: it doesn't.
7: No, it doesn't.
6: Number one, President Donald Trump has claimed that the U.S. has massive amounts of munitions following reports that the Pentagon's depleted stockpile is affecting operations against Iran. Those are the top five stories that we are watching today. 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
4: You mentioned BMW drivers are a little upset. Why? Well, if you have one of the newer models, you're sort of being force-fed advertising for the new Spider-Man movie.
6: Dude, it is
4: on crazy. The dashboard. Yeah, it's like what? A banner for the movie appears when the car starts.
7: Really?
4: Yes. They say you'd actually have to click on it to see the full ad, but for people like, that's way too much.
7: Huh.
4: So, different BMW owners online are calling it absolute BS, insanely dystopian. Not happy. So,
7: jeez. Wonder what BMW made for that.
4: No idea.
7: How much they got.
4: I don't know.
7: You know, they got the ads that run at the gas station all the time, but usually it's for something inside the gas station.
4: Yeah, it can be.
7: Yeah, usually it's like, Pepsi's on sale this week for, you know.
4: Yeah, I've also seen it for just, like, travel.
7: Yeah.
4: Like, explore whatever state.
7: Yeah.
4: You know, there's that sort of thing.

0: But when it's in your car.
1: Yeah. That's a different thing altogether, especially if you're dropping the coin for a BMW.
2: Right.
3: Yes.
2: I mean, if they discount my car $4,000 or $5,000, they can promote whatever they want to when I turn it on.
0: You are, man. You're always for sale, aren't you?
2: I'm good with it. Yeah. Give me the money. Yeah.
0: Yeah. One dude said, yeah, 130 grand to get a Spider-Man commercial.
2: 130. 130 grand.
0: Jeez. Well, you can, there's different BMWs, you know.
2: Wow.
0: Yes. Does it make you a jerk to just go out there and say, yep, I spent this much, just so you know?
1: A little bit.
0: Some people would say yes, and some people would say, well, he's just telling the truth.
2: I know guys who used to believe the stickers on their cars when they bought them, just so people could look at it and know how much they spent.
1: Really?
2: Yeah. Oh, yeah.
0: They did what?
2: They'd leave the sticker on. You know how they got the, when you go to the car, it's got all everything listed and the price? They'd leave it on there.
0: For how long?
2: I don't know. So people could see it. They wanted everybody to know, here, I got this car. Look how much I spent. I'm a big shot.
0: What kind of maniacal friends did you have?
2: They weren't friends of mine. I remember my dad railing on that stuff. He leaves that on there for months.
1: Man, I'm the opposite. I'd brag to everybody if I get a good deal on a car or something. I'm like, yeah, I cheaped out completely.
2: Oh, yeah. Well, you're normal. I'm normal, too. So there.
0: Well, here's a story of generosity. And you were talking about country music earlier.
2: Yeah.
0: It's dominating the charts. Morgan Wallen donates over $1 million worth of instruments to schools.
2: Nice.
0: Yeah. That is nice. 26 schools.
2: Are they his instruments or are they new ones? Or
0: it just says donated over $1 million worth.
2: Hmm.
0: Wow. I mean, the guy does have crazy amount of money.
2: A lot of money, yeah.
0: Yeah. No doubt about that. And there's still another few things we haven't had a chance to get to yet. Man, this is, it's like a deep dive. But you know that Moderna flu vaccine that's been approved?
2: Yep.
0: Oh, man, is that controversial.
2: mRNA, right?
0: Yes.
2: Yeah.
0: And the trials, like all the news organizations talking about it, they don't tell you all the details.
2: Oh, boy.
0: Which is kind of wild. We got to get to that. And, of course, the Scott Robbins trifecta coming right up.

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2: Last letter is S.
3: Oh, I got this one.
2: Yeah.
3: Cinnamon rolls.
2: Johnny, you want to tell him or me?
4: Oh, brother.
2: Okay, we're done.
3: How'd I do?
4: Less talking next time.
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7: From the Davis Oil Company studios, this is Markley Van Camp and Robbins on WKBK. The Markley Van Camp and Robbins Show. Jamie Markley, David Van Camp, Scott Robbins, the Robbins Trifecta. Coming up in a few. News update, David Van Camp.
8: All right, well, one of the socialists who has won big in Michigan, Will Lawrence, he won a critical Democrat primary in a swing House district in Michigan after this three-way fight among Democrats. And he was asked whether or not he could bring Democrats together and appeal to swing voters, even though he is a member of the DSA, the Democratic Socialists of America. Mm-hmm. Well, he's now saying, you got to understand, I've evolved now. This was on CNN.
9: So did you let that membership expire because of the general election?
10: No, it's just because I want to make clear to my constituents that I'm here to represent them.
9: So when did you leave the Democratic Socialists of America?
10: It was within the last month. I left.
8: within the last month?
11: Ancient history.
8: That was so last month, okay? Now I'm just middle-of-the-road Michigan guy.
11: Wow. Man, oh man.
12: Maybe you happen to see it today. I know Good Morning America covered it. It's a new flu vaccine.
11: Oh, yeah.
12: From Moderna.
11: I heard about this one.
12: It's an mRNA.
11: Mm-hmm.
12: And it was interesting because Alex Berenson wrote about this a few months ago and then has written about it again. And I'll just say, I have no dog in this fight. I think a lot of people think whenever we talk about anything with pharmaceuticals, either we're getting paid somehow on the side, which would be great if that was the case, but it's not, or that we just have it out for them. Listen, if you want to get the mRNA, go for it. I just want to know, okay, what is the truth with it? Because we know pharmaceutical companies want to make money. They're very good at it.
11: Well, they also bribe the

0: the medical world.
1: They do?
0: Yes.
1: And if they're found guilty of anything, and it'll be a $1 billion settlement, they have the money to pay it out.
0: Yep.
1: So with this particular flu vaccine, apparently, and this is from a 40,000-person trial.
0: Whoa.
1: Okay. Compared to a standard flu shot, the mRNA jab prevented about one hospitalization in every 5,000 people who received it. Okay? Mm-hmm. But compared to the standard shot, the mRNA jab caused after-injection side effects like vomiting or 102 to 104 degree fever in an extra 1 out of 18 people.
0: Gosh. Dang.
1: In other words, Moderna's own data show that about 270 people will suffer vaccine side effects from its shot to stop a single flu hospitalization. Hmm. And Berenson asks, in what world does this risk ratio make sense? The trial also showed that more people who received the mRNA shot died from all causes in the next 6 months than those who just got the standard flu shot. They said the difference was small. Moderna claimed none of the deaths were related to the shot. Mm-hmm. But as Berenson points out, the trial marks yet another case of a big clinical trial where volunteers who received an mRNA shot died more often than those who didn't. So you do have that. And he pointed out that as far as media goes, it's like they tell the truth, but not all of it. Mm-hmm. NBC News. Moderna's mRNA flu vaccine more effective than standard shot in late stage trial. An mRNA-based flu shot could make a huge difference in flu prevention. Side effects such as fatigue, headache, and arm pain were more common in the mRNA group, but were mild and short-lived. People often have similar reactions after getting a traditional flu shot. And he pointed out, technically, they didn't lie. mRNA could make a huge difference in flu prevention in the same way that I could win a Pulitzer for this article.
0: Yeah. There you go.
1: Which I thought was pretty funny. Said, and yes, the standard flu shot also sometimes has side effects, and sometimes they're severe, in about 1% of patients compared to 6.4% who got the Moderna. So having already, you know, read up on this, by the time Good Morning America was on today and they, you know, bring their doctor in to talk about it, yes, this is exciting and whatever, whatever, and then you get to this point.
2: That this vaccine was about 27% more effective than the traditional flu vaccine. There did not seem to be any safety signals or concerning risks other than the traditional side effects that we see from flu vaccines.
1: Didn't seem to be.
0: Yeah. What does that mean? That's a hell of an answer, non-answer, isn't it? Seem to be.
1: You have the data.
0: Well, you know.
1: You could give that, but then again.
0: Yeah, we don't want to do that.
1: Well, how much money are these companies spending on your network?
0: Jeez.
1: We don't want to upset that.
0: Yeah, don't let that answer slide by. Well, what do you mean by that?
1: Exactly.
3: You know, the sound coming out of your engine doesn't seem to be an indication that you're about to throw a rod. But, you know, hey, let's roll the dice and see how much you like replacing an engine.
1: Yes. This segment brought to you by Ford.
0: Dang.
1: It is sort of like that, yeah.
0: Wow, man.
1: All right, you ready for the big three?
0: You know, they're going to ask me to have that flu shot, too. I'm not doing it. Not doing it.
1: You're not going to do it?
0: Nope.
1: I thought you always did it.
0: I'm not doing it anymore.
4: News stories of the day.
5: I hit the trifecta.
4: Well, that's actually according to Scott Robbins. It's the trifecta on the Markley, Van Camp, and Robbins Show.
1: Just curious. Yeah. You know what this bit is. Scott Robbins' top three stories with his hero, of course.
6: I'm Casey Kasem.
0: You know, Casey, the top five songs in America now are all country songs. It'd be interesting if you were still counting them down. I'll tell you that.
6: Yeah.
0: Would that be fun for you, you think?
6: Yes.
0: Good.
1: Okay. Casey, you going to get that new vac?
6: No way.
1: Okay.
0: He's not doing well.
1: All right.
0: How was his vacation with you, by the way?
1: A lot of fun, man.
0: You guys always go together. It just was weird. Okay.
1: What was weird?
0: That you always go together. He always goes with you.
1: Not every time, but...
0: Pretty much every time, because we can't... He's not here to help us out. Maybe just assume he's with you.
1: Maybe I don't know if it's a comfortability thing. I'm not sure.
0: Does he caddy for you?
1: I think I only played 9 holes of golf the time I was off.
0: All right.
1: He did jet ski, though.
0: Did he?
1: Okay. He still got great moves out there.
0: Yeah. Good to hear.
1: No doubt about
5: Thank
1: it.
5: Thank you.
1: You bet, man. It was a great time. Hopefully we can do it again.
0: Wonderful guy. Okay.
1: Yeah. Okay. He's ready.
5: Three.
3: All right. What you got for number three, Scott?
0: This is a little piece written by Victor Davis Hanson. And the title is Communist No Longer a Slur? We were just talking about this.
1: Mm-hmm.
0: So it's not difficult these days to see the non-communist flip side of democratic socialist. And once they find power, indeed, the more Democratic Party claims of a growing number of people who are socialist renegades are not really socialist, the more they act like, even appear comfortable with, the word communist. And he goes on to talk about how California Governor Gavin Newsom has started agreeing that capitalism as we know it just doesn't work. Oddly, Newsom himself is a multimillionaire and a beneficiary of arch-capitalist Gordon Getty's large amounts of money. Seems to have done quite well for himself, confiscating private property. Well, Zoran Mamdani believes that's part of it as well. He'll do just that if New York landlords, in his opinion, are poor custodians of their own property. He'll just take it from them. So his point is, there used to be power behind that word, and there isn't anymore. Negative power behind it. You did not want to be referred to as a communist, did not want to associate with a communist. You wanted nothing to do with communism, because you knew it was bad.
1: Yes.
0: But not anymore.
6: Now, on with the countdown.
1: Scott Robbins, trifecta, top three of the day, now number
6: two.
0: A Wendy's manager who fled to the U.S. after he survived a shooting inside his own home and was pushed by his bosses to attend college, got a nice surprise. This guy by the name of Thales D'Souza. A couple of these guys who own these Wendy's stores in Cape Cod, they hired him when he was a kid, when he just came to the U.S., right?
1: Okay.
0: And he escaped the craziness that was going on within his own country. And they hired him, and he started working, worked his way up to manager at Wendy's. Nice. So he came to him one day and said, hey, you know what? I got to go to this community college to get some kind of education. They said, okay, but he maintained his job with Wendy's.
1: Okay.
0: When he got done with that, he was like, I can't make enough money here. I need to go work in construction.
1: Mm-hmm.
0: So I'm just telling you right now that this is my 2 weeks' notice, and I'm going to construction. Thank you for what you did for me. And they came back and said, well, let's not do that right now. We want to keep you here. But in order to keep you here, we're going to go ahead and pay full ride, $180,000 scholarship for you to go to Yale. And then they did it.
1: Wow.
0: So he's enrolled now in an Ivy League school. And this is a great story because he came here with nothing. Immigrant kid, right?
1: Mm-hmm.
0: And worked his way up and assimilated to the culture. And is now enjoying the fruits of his labor. So I just thought it was a cool story.
1: And then got it's really out. Sad. I think it's really a sad story. Would have been a great story if he would have did the construction and then owned his own construction company and not needed Yale because he's going to be indoctrinated.
0: Mm-hmm. Well, yeah, but hopefully these guys can hold him down from that.
3: I don't know. Yes. Wendy's gets a really nice tax write-off for that, too.
0: Jeez, David. Gosh, dang.
1: I was going to say, I bet that Wendy's is not like the one David goes to because I've been to plenty of really good Wendy's.
3: Well, there it's like you walk in there and the cashier is pregnant and smoking.
1: They're not all that
3: they're
1: way.
3: Giving out tattoos in the back and
1: very pleasant.
0: No, I've always had a good experience
1: double,
0: at Wendy's. Yeah, a
1: little frosty action.
0: I like the double and I like the frosty.
1: Heck yeah,
0: yes,
1: it's not all bad.
0: I've even dined in sometimes.
3: Don't even
0: to
3: make
0: the music.
3: Eye contact, yeah. Man. Don't make eye contact with the Wendy's people. They get skittish.
1: We're all going to go to that Wendy's together, and we're going to take video. It'll be awesome.
5: And the countdown continues.
1: Yes, the Scott Robbins trifecta, top three of the day.
5: And finally, one.
0: A lot of people talking about the El Sayed victory. We've been talking about it for days now, and most of the media has been as well.
1: Mm-hmm.
0: And one story that kind of went by the wayside was the thrashing and beating that was taking place in Missouri with former Representative Cori Bush.
1: Oh, yeah.
0: She's a member of that club as well, you know. She's a card-carrying member of that club. Hates Israel.
1: Yes.
0: And wants socialism in America. She got beat badly,
1: mm-hmm.
0: By a guy by the name of Wesley Bell, a Missouri moderate, pro-Israel Democrat. Geez, that's a unicorn, isn't it, huh?
3: And it's also like a majority black district.
0: Yeah, it is, yes.
3: Yeah, she didn't have, you know, wealthy, white, college-educated liberals to lean back on.
0: No, she didn't.
1: Well, then those people are racist if they didn't vote for Cori Bush.
0: Well, they did not vote for Cori Bush. So this guy's going into the general election, and she was defeated again. Kind of a mixed bag, I guess, when you look at the whole overall picture of what went on the other night.
1: Yeah.
0: I mean, you guys do have stories like this, but I'm going to miss the Cori Bush sound bites now, because those were always fun.
1: Well, maybe she could get together with Jasmine Crockett and start a new club. A podcast with the two of them.
0: Yeah, Cori and Crockett.
1: Love it.
0: It's got a little alliteration there, too, you know? So there you go.
1: What do you think, Case?
7: Huh? No way.
1: Yeah, okay.
0: And Casey, Cori, and Crockett.
1: Oh, man.
0: Three C's.
7: Nope.
1: He wants no part of that.
0: He's adamant, isn't he?
1: Triple no.
0: Man, I'll tell you.
1: From Casey. All right. Thanks, Case. Appreciate it.
7: See you,
1: Case.
7: It's really been an honor for me.
0: Glad you're here, buddy.
1: All right. Oh, more on the crazy Catwoman postal worker that stole all the cats for Nimrod's in the News and a news update next.

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0: The Markley Van Camp and Robbins Show. 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
1: Artificial intelligence has been used to design brand new viruses that are fully functional and can replicate in the laboratory.
2: Oh, God.
1: This is the first time whole genomes have been successfully designed by AI. The novel viruses, 16 of them, are called bacteriophages. These are engineered to only infect specific bacteria, and Stanford researchers say they pose no threat to people. .. Stanford researchers synthesized 302 of the most promising AI designs, and 16 proved effective. They're saying, hey, this is about, you know, getting, you know, attacking antibiotic-resistant bacteria, things like that. There is also researchers from Johns Hopkins Center for Health Security say, yeah, this actually raises some urgent biosafety and biosecurity questions. New viruses with the potential to cause disease really shouldn't be pursued.
0: What are we doing?
2: I don't know.
1: The nerds will kill us all.
0: Oh, yeah. And then the machines will kill the nerds.
1: Yes.
0: And with that, we go to Nimrod's.
3: When the going gets tough.
4: Damn it, this is too hard.
3: The dumb get dumber.
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4: I love the poorly educated.
0: All right. Nimrod's in the News. This story's been out there, just now hitting, well, nationally, I guess. Did you hear about this male lady in Florida, Martin County? That was stealing cats?
2: Stealing cats.
0: Yeah, on a route.
2: Holy
0: smokes. Now arrested after authorities rescued 80 cats from her home.
2: Oh, for dang.
0: Oh, yeah.
2: Oh.
0: Some were stolen. Some were just feral cats. Talking 80 cats and 12 dogs at this woman's place, and she was not cooperating. Gail Gastino. And I'm seeing a picture right now of the home. It is insane.
2: Yeah, get the cats and dogs out of there and then just light that thing on fire.
0: Well, and then news talked to some people like, hey, I think that's my cat in there.
6: Oh, God. I saw one of the rescuers, animal control officers, bring out a cage with a tiny white cat in it. I know there's other white cats in the world, but man, something just hit me. It's just absolutely horrifying.
7: Yesterday, I didn't really even know about the news story until about two random people called me and said, you live next to Sunshine Mobile Homes, right? The mail lady got arrested, and I looked on the news and saw a video of...
0: Whoa, and that's Nimrod's in the News.
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2: From ABC News, I'm Wayne Cabot. It's a landmark victory for families across the country, says the New Mexico Attorney General, Raul Torres. A court there ordering Meta to pay nearly $1 billion for knowingly designing products that put children at risk. In addition to a $375 million civil penalty, the court told Meta to pay $567 million toward youth mental health. Meta saying in a statement, "We disagree with the ruling and will appeal." Lawyers for a man who confessed to setting a Spokane wildfire that burned hundreds of homes say that Aaron Farinacci may not have been in his right mind.
15: His attorney asking a judge for Farinacci to be mentally evaluated before he enters a plea.
16: The court will review documents associated with the evaluation.
15: The judge agreed to hold off on arraignment. Prosecutors say Farinacci has admitted to starting at least 25 fires last year, describing fire as beautiful.
2: ABC's Alex Stone. A Florida man is facing attempted murder charges for allegedly shutting off the air supply of a young diver in a turf dispute over lobster fishing. ABC's Victor Akendo has the story from Miami.
17: According to the affidavit, 18-year-old Hunter Coffer was diving using a floating air tank attached to a long hose called a Brownie Third Lung when another boat approached at a high rate of speed, circling the vessel several times. There was an argument over who was there first, and moments later, they say they saw Simpson swim over to the air supply unit and intentionally turn it off.
18: We have a diver down there, you...
17: The teen pulled to safety by his partner on the boat, who told police the boy was gasping for air.
2: Airspace over 9 states had to shut down today.
19: What's going on with the airspace?
20: Center is shut down.
2: Confusion at Minneapolis Tower when radar systems went offline. Last we heard, the FAA isn't exactly sure what brought the systems down. You're listening to ABC News.
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1: Cameras that help law enforcement can also give citizens the creeps.
2: Critics are calling Flock cameras a mass surveillance system, sparking protests over privacy concerns.
3: Even if I trust my police department, I don't want them knowing my every movement.
2: In a statement to ABC News, the CEO of Flock, Garrett Langley, maintains the company's products help, quote, solve serious crimes and protect communities, adding Flock condemns any misuse of the cameras. And in a recorded statement sent to ABC affiliate WTNH, Langley also saying this.
4: The debate of privacy and safety is an important one. And at Flock, we believe they can coexist.
2: Rena Roy, ABC News, New York.
1: Olympian David Hearn, accused of vandalizing the reflecting pool, can take a victory lap. A federal judge today dismissed the criminal case with prejudice, meaning the government can't charge him again. A Florida man got arrested for allegedly sneaking onto a JetBlue plane at Fort Lauderdale Airport today and taking a nap. Sweetgreens does not serve iceberg lettuce. It has not been connected to the cyclosporiasis outbreak, and still it is lowering its earnings estimate because of reduced sales because the outbreak hit last month and people stayed away. Even before that, though, Sweetgreens was struggling as young people cut back on their spending. Legionnaires patients suing New York City claiming Harlem got poor treatment. Wayne Cabot, ABC News.
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9: As he was handed down some interesting conversations today. Christopher Maccheroli is back by popular demand. He's a partner at Silverman, Thompson, and Washington, D.C., and as well as specializes in white-collar crime, government investigations, high-profile congressional hearings, which is why he is here. He's also an assistant U.S. attorney, former U.S. assistant attorney at the U.S. Attorney's Office in the District of Columbia and the Southern District of Florida. Christopher Maccheroli, welcome back to America at Night.

0: received, and especially when he asked particular questions framed within those years, how could he have a Fifth Amendment right if he's already been given a pardon for that conduct? As you heard from last week, a lot of the senators, when Dr. Fauci invoked his Fifth Amendment right 111 times, asked questions like what day of the week it is, what tie you have. Those questions cannot potentially cause you to be charged with a crime. So there are many grounds of which Senator Paul made the referral to the Department of Justice, saying that Fauci's 111 invocations of the Fifth Amendment were improper and therefore contempt of Congress by refusing to provide relevant information to the inquiry. There was a vote earlier today, purely on party lines, 8-7. Eight Republicans voted yes, 7 Democrats voted no, and it is now being sent over to the Department of Justice. Senator Paul literally carrying it himself, and it has been received by the Attorney General's office.
1: To use Donald Trump's defense, if they catch you in the simplest of lie, for example, if you thought it was raining and it was sunny, they can bring up charges. So if they were to catch Fauci in the simplest of misstatements or lies, does Joe Biden's pardon cover him for that while testifying in front of Congress?
0: No. So the pardon does not cover future perjury. So the issue being Dr. Fauci's belief that no matter what he says, if he answers the questions truthfully, Rand Paul is so focused on locking him up that regardless of what his statements are, they'll be found or be argued to be false statements which are not covered by the pardon. But in basic legal concepts, if somebody said in 2000, I lied about this and this is the truth, it's covered by the pardon. So there's an element of practicality, an element of politics to it, and obviously both sides have kind of dug in, and this is going to be litigated in federal court in D.C. if the Attorney General makes the decision to bring criminal charges in the District of Columbia. I personally believe that will not happen anytime before the election, given, you know, how tight the Senate is going to be and the House of Representatives, that if this occurs, it would occur after the election. I will tell you this, because it's been referred over by the committee, it does not matter if Congress changes party hands. When there's a new Congress sworn in January, that referral is still legitimate, and the Attorney General in the last 2 years of the Trump administration can bring criminal charges if he wants to.
1: Christopher Macchiarelli with us here the second time talking about Dr. Fauci, go-to guy, well-experienced in all of this. Rand Paul is bypassing a full vote of the Senate. Can he do that, and has that been done in the past?
0: So that is a million-dollar question. It's going to be litigated. The Democrats said this has never happened before, but just because there's a procedurally it's not been done before, it doesn't make it a constitutional violation. The Attorney General is going to say if they're aware of any criminal conduct, there's a vote of a committee, a referral of a committee, the refusal to provide answers. The Attorney General could believe there is no good faith basis for the invocation of the privilege and therefore go forward with the criminal charges. Defense attorneys will be making that argument. Historically, due process, the full value of the Congress getting behind a particular vote, that was not done here. It was purely done out of the committee because Senator Paul knew the filibuster. You were not going to be able to get 7 more Democrats to get you over to 60 in order to have the full Senate support the contempt.
1: Christopher Macchiarelli, the pardon is federal. And this is a federal immunity, federal situation. What about the state? If he says something in Washington, D.C., can't he be gone after by a state? And that pardon does not represent or does not protect him from any state charges.
0: You are 100% correct. And that's what the defense attorneys were arguing, or I think they were arguing when last Wednesday they advised their client to assert the Fifth Amendment right 111 times, is that you could be brought by a state charge.

0: at that point, everyone thought it was theoretical. And sure, you know, a state could bring charges, but we haven't heard anything. That has changed in 7 days since Fauci appeared before Congress. Three separate states, Florida, West Virginia, and Louisiana, have opened up investigations as to Dr. Fauci. And therefore, his defense attorneys could say, not only was this theoretical, there is obviously now three state investigations. And because of the political nature of this, we think it was appropriate for Dr. Fauci to assert his Fifth Amendment rights.
1: So just so everybody understands, Biden's pardon only covers federal. It doesn't cover states. So if Ron DeSantis, governor of Florida, wants to go after him for something he did during the COVID years that's covered federally by Biden's pardon, the state can certainly go after him for that same charge in state court.
0: Absolutely. There is no immunity. There is no pardon. There's no protections to Dr. Fauci absent the statute of limitations and some argument that, you know, a Florida statute was not violated by his statements to the nation in D.C. years ago. But you're absolutely correct. The federal pardon does not protect against state prosecutions.
1: Should the Republicans be worried about be careful what you wish for because you just might get it when the shoe's on the other foot and they have a Republican testifying, taking the Fifth, they might wiggle their way out and actually take away and strip away someone's Fifth Amendment rights?
0: 100%. What is good for the goose is good for the gander. If the House changes next year, and for whatever reason, every Trump official is brought before a House committee and refuses to answer, whether it be on executive privilege, Steve Bannon, Peter Navarro, they could be referred to the Department of Justice. They probably won't act upon it for the next 2 years. But if the administration changes, then you ultimately have issues where you have just a majority of a committee sending to the Department of Justice referrals for contempt. And contempt is one of those statutes, as we know from those cases, that has a mandatory minimum of 30 days of incarceration and a maximum of 1 year. So people will do time if they are convicted before a D.C. jury of contempt.
1: This is going, as you said, they're walking it over to the Department of Justice, which is Todd Blanch and Jeanine Pirro. So a sympathetic attorney general, which is sort of, I guess, good for Rand Paul. One more time, Chris, how do you see this playing out? Game plan this out for me.
0: I see this playing out is that Todd Blanch and the Department of Justice and either the Public Integrity Section of Maine Justice or the U.S. Attorney's Office will do a deep dive into this, meaning they will take as much time as possible and ensure that nothing happens before the election. They do not want to ruffle any feathers by having, you know, half the country think that this is, you know, totalitarianism or Trump going after Dr. Fauci. And so they will sit on it. And obviously, after the election, they'll evaluate whether they want to bring charges or not. I ultimately see this, as we talked about last week, the attorney general is not going to bring this before a D.C. judge or a D.C. jury and set up what would be either another, you know, claim that the Department of Justice violated procedures by bringing the case or ultimately a jury refusing to go ahead with the Trump administration's request for prosecution on kind of political grounds, given the makeup of the D.C. demographics and ideology. So that's how I see this playing out. But it's going to be interesting. It's going to be a lot of, you know, litigation back and forth. But it ultimately requires the attorney general to pull the trigger. And I don't see that happening anytime before November.
1: I mean, if they really wanted to get Dr. Fauci to answer the questions truthfully and to truly get to the bottom of what exactly happened so we know what happened, shouldn't they give Dr. Fauci some type of immunity from his testimony so he could then testify freely and we could find out the answers?
0: Absolutely, but that removes what Senator Paul ultimately wanted was, you know, some prosecution and incarceration, with the exception of if the defense attorneys for Dr. Fauci are smart, and I know they are smart, they're going to say, regardless of your immunity, that doesn't protect us from the three states that currently have investigations as to our clients, so we're still asserting our Fifth Amendment right.
1: So the sad reality is, as we mentioned the other day, we're really not going to get to the bottom of what happened because of all of this theater going on. It's great theater. It's fantastic to watch. It sure is high drama, but we're never going to get any answers to what actually happened.
0: We're going to get no answers from Dr. Fauci, and this is going to be litigated in the public newspapers with now the cell phone of Dr. Fauci being uncovered, breaking into that, looking at the contents of that, and seeing what else messages, screenshots, selfies that Dr. Fauci may have taken with celebrities, and then put that up in the news or in another hearing. And it's going to be litigated in the public without any kind of Q&A that would help us in the future dealing with similar situations and how the government reacts to pandemics.
1: Yeah, it's a great theater. There's no question about it. And they're going to Dr. Fauci is going to be through the grist mill. In terms of answers, they are going to be light on the answers. Christopher Macciarelli, partner with Silverman Thompson, thanks for joining us as always. And I do reserve the right to call you back at any time. So stay close and stay in the country. How about that?
0: I appreciate it. Always a pleasure.
1: You got it. Chris Macciarelli with us, who is a partner at Silverman and Thompson. He is a former U.S. attorney, assistant U.S. attorney, and in the U.S. attorney's office in the District of Columbia and the Southern District of Florida. He specializes in white-collar criminal cases, government investigations, and high-profile congressional hearings. Probably the perfect guy to talk to about all of this. Hey, we are just getting started. The phone numbers and the text line. Don't forget to text. As we have these guests, you can certainly text in your questions, and I'll try and work them into the conversation, and or if you have a comment, 1-844-2-McGraw, 1-844-262-4729. We are just getting started. America at Night, back in a moment.
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1: Hey, there was some breaking news as we were coming on the air tonight. A New Mexico judge has ordered Facebook to pay $942 million to address the harm it does to children from their social media platforms. That's right. A New Mexico judge ordered Meta, which is the parent company of Facebook, to pay more than $900 million and limit the time young people in the state of New Mexico can spend on its app. Listen to this. The judge said Thursday that Meta must create a $567 million fund in addition to paying $375 million in civil penalties that the judge previously ordered. The company also must enact certain safety features, such as limiting the amount of time underage users in the state spend on Facebook and Instagram. They also need to hide the numbers of likes or photos for such people and disclosing to users their risks of its platforms. And that's just New Mexico. I think there are something like 35 or 40 other states who were also suing Facebook for similar reasons. We had, when this story first popped up a couple months ago, we had a couple of one of the lawyers who was on the case in California, and they think they have found the loophole to go after these social media companies. It's not what you post on there, but it is state consumer protection laws, and that's how they're getting around those tech immunity deals written by Congress. And so this is just the first. I'm sure Facebook will

0: challenge it and, you know, appeal it. So we'll see how this all turns out. But interesting note that the judge, by the way, this is less than what the defense wanted. The defense wanted more money. So the judge only fined them $942 million as opposed to more. So stay tuned for that. We'll hear more about that in the next coming days. Hey, stay right there. We know about Abdul El-Sayed and the Democratic primary victory up in Michigan. And it is true that the Democratic Party's civil war is on full display. We're going to come back and talk to a former congressional aide, now political strategist. He's also the co-host of a podcast that's getting a lot of attention. We'll come back and talk with him about what in the world is going on in the Democratic Party, and are there really Democratic socialists taking over the party, and where does the party go from here? Almost a carbon copy of what we're seeing in the Republican Party with the MAGA takeover. So we'll do that here in just a minute. Stay right there. Don't forget text messages, 1-844-2-McGraw. America at Night, back in a moment.
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2: Last letter is S.
3: Oh, I got this one.
2: Yeah.
3: Cinnamon rolls.
2: Johnny, you want to tell him or me?
4: Oh, brother.
2: Okay, we're done.
3: How'd I do?
4: Less talking next time.
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1: All right, with the primary win by the Democratic Socialist in Michigan, what does that mean for the Democratic Party? A CNN poll released this week reported that 34% of Democrats and Democratic-leaning adults identify as Democratic Socialists. 34% of the party identifies as Democratic Socialists. To talk about it is a political strategist, media commentator, and senior advisor who was once a former Republican congressional aide and now is a Democratic strategist and a senior advisor to the Lincoln Project. He's got a podcast out there called Party Lines Podcast. Kurt Bardella. Kurt, welcome to America at Night. Thanks for joining us.
2: Hey, thank you so much for having me.
1: You got it. You've had a journey and a half, so I'd like to tap into that and ask you those questions at some point. But let's talk about this whole civil war in the Democratic Party. We've seen it in the Republican Party. Is that what we're seeing in the Democratic Party with this victory up in Michigan?
2: I think so. It was one thing when we saw some of these disagreements within the party contained to spaces like New York or California. That's where you would expect it. But once you get into a state like Michigan, that is of such political importance that the Democratic Party just recently announced that Michigan was going to be one of the earliest states in the primary calendar for the presidential election in 2028. Once these fights bleed into those type of states with that level of prominence within the Democratic Party, that speaks volumes. And it very much reminds me of what I got to witness up close and personal back when I was a Republican, when the Tea Party wave happened in 2010, and I was at the House Oversight Committee working for Darrell Issa, and a number of those Tea Partiers who ended up becoming congressmen were featured in our committee, and they were among the best communicators in all of politics. And that's the common thread that I'm seeing with some of these very left, socialist-aligned Democratic candidates, is say what you want about their politics, they are incredibly talented communicators. And I always say when it comes to politics, much like sports, game recognizes game. And there's no substitute for talent. And if you're running right now against someone who is a talented communicator, who is anti-establishment, who isn't a Beltway insider, that can be a recipe for success no matter which side of the aisle you're on.
1: Do you think this Abdul El-Sayed's got a shot in Michigan to pull this off?
2: Well, I think the answer to that question comes down to really what this election is about. And it's about whether or not the word socialism or socialist scares you more as a voter than the frustration you might have about some of the under-promised expectations that you have for what Republican rule would look like. If you are more upset about the war in Iran resulting in higher gas prices, if you're upset that the cost of living is still too high, if you're upset that Democrats, are to the left, but Republicans have promised an economic boon that just hasn't materialized for most of America. Like, you have to decide: socialism scares you, or not making any progress on your pocketbook scares you. We'll see which one wins, but that's really what this election will be about. And I do think that any person who can win a Democratic primary in Michigan against someone who had the entire backing of the Democratic Party establishment, who had, more money than you times like eight, and you still win, that is a formidable candidate, and that person always has a chance.
1: It seems like the Democratic Party is getting a lot of their socialist energy from the younger voter. Is that a fair statement?
2: Absolutely. I mean, I think generationally speaking, the generation that comes next is always generally more progressive than their parents. I think that's just kind of a natural thing that happens. Someone speaking here who has two kids. That's just one of those things that happens in life. But there's no doubt that there is this under 30 group that they're priced out of being able to buy their first starter home, which means they're delayed in being able to start and afford a family. The jobs that you expect to get when you do the right thing, you get the good grades, you get to college, you get your degree, those jobs aren't there the way that they were for my generation, certainly. And so the frustration builds, and at some point you look around and go, you know what? None of this is working for me. So why would I go along to get along with a system that just is failing over and over and over again? And ultimately, when that happens, the next generation takes things in a completely different pendulum. There's an overcorrection that happens. And I think we're seeing that play out in the Democratic Party side right now.
1: Let's talk about that overcorrection. Certainly, I see a yin and a yang, right? Obama begets Trump. Bush begets Biden. Mm-hmm. I understand that. But these democratic socialists today, and I don't mean that as a derogatory term, that's what they're calling themselves.
2: That's what they're calling themselves.
1: Yeah. Right, yeah. They are openly calling for abolishing prisons, abolishing the Pentagon. Cori Bush's main source of jobs in her district was Boeing. And she was calling for the defunding of the Pentagon. Shocking, she lost. But I mean, they are openly defiant about, you know, doing away with the Supreme Court, wanting to do away with the presidency, wanting to do away with prisons. I don't see how that becomes a mainstream idea when it comes to America.
2: Yeah, and I'll tell you the flip side of that. You know, and I've been really thinking about this because I think it's an important conversation. If, big if, but if some of these candidates like Syed in Michigan end up winning, what does that tell us about where the Republican Party is right now as well? That they lost someone like Mike Rogers, who is about as establishment, and I mean that in a good way, by the way, you know, incredible foreign policy, intelligence credentials, you know, solid Republican, a Mitt Romney Republican in many ways, in my opinion. What does it say about the Republican Party if he loses to a socialist in Michigan? My God, like that is how unpopular the Republican Party has become, that the American people in the electorate were willing to roll the dice on a few self-identified socialists because they're so disgusted by what they've seen from Donald Trump and the Republican Party. Like, there's a flip side to that, and I think that's a really important conversation, because I'll tell you what, if Syed wins in Michigan and beats Mike Rogers, that probably means Sue Collins goes down to Maine. That probably means Tallarico is within earshot of flipping Texas against Ken Paxton. If that's the direction that they go, that also says a lot about the Republican Party right now as it does about the Democratic Party.
1: Sure, but there's one big if for all those other dominoes to fall. I don't even think Tallarico, even though the polls are somewhat favorable for him in Texas, I'll believe Texas when I see it. I don't see Abdul El Sayed, God love the guy, winning in Michigan. It's a purple state. If you were in New York, if you were in California, if you're in a much more bluer state, okay, I could see that sort of carrying the day. But she put up a pretty valiant effort. The polls had him winning by, you know, 16, 17, 18 points. He won by 1%. So I don't know how accurate the polls are. It could be a drubbing in a state that the Democrats could have won if they would have put up a more traditional Democrat.
2: I think that's possible, but there's a flip side to that too, which is in midterm elections, and we've seen this now since 2018, when Donald Trump's name isn't on the ballot, Republican turnout plummets, Democrats overperform. That is just a statistical reality.

0: reality of every election we have had since 2016. When Trump's not there, Republicans have a real problem with turnout. And when I look at the outcome of primaries, if you're a Democrat running right now, if you have the base with you, because midterms are all about who can get their side to show up the most, because most people are not inclined to participate, frankly, and I can't really blame them when you look at the options out there a lot of times. It comes down to which side gets their base to really turn out, to show up, to show out. And it's a lot easier of a climb to make when you are the base favorite, like Syed is in Michigan, versus the alternative. If Stevens had won, Haley Stevens had won, she would have had a real problem getting the base to motivate and turn out because they would have felt very sour about it. It reminds me very much of the dynamic that Hillary Clinton found herself in when she won the nomination. A lot of Bernie voters, when it came to the election, they sat out. You look at the precinct drop in turnout in the 2016 general election, some of the biggest drops were in the most left progressive Bernie Sanders aligned districts, like in Wisconsin, that they just stayed home because they were so disgusted with the outcome. Syed's not going to have that problem. And I don't know that Mike Rogers is a big enough personality to inspire Republicans to turn out and vote in droves in a midterm off-year election when there's nothing else on the ballot at stake.
1: Let's talk Bernie Sanders because he's an interesting character. Donald Trump has tried to reach out to Bernie Sanders voters on numerous occasions, has been very sympathetic to Bernie Sanders voters, actually been very friendly to Mondami in New York. But we're talking this democratic socialist sort of philosophy that's sort of gaining some traction. It's a form of populism, I guess. There's populism on the right and there's populism on the left. And Donald Trump has some, I don't, we call it socialist ideas and or populist ideas, but he's talked about defunding the FBI. He has taken equity stakes in numerous tech companies. I want to say the last check, it was $27 billion of tax dollars into tech companies, into 30 different tech companies. That is a form of socialism. And so as we're seeing these two parties, even though they break apart, there is an overlap between MAGA and the Democratic Socialists. Do you agree?
0: Yeah, I think sometimes you can go so far to the right or the left that you end up meeting the other side, right on the other side of that. And this is one of those cases on the economic issues particularly. You know, there's a direct lineage when you think about what Occupy Wall Street started out as, which kind of segued into some of the same tactics, rhetoric, calls for action that the Tea Party embraced on the economic side. When you talk about the working class in America, the manufacturing class, the factory workers, blue collar workers that Donald Trump has done incredibly well with politically since he came on the scene. Those are the same people that also are fans of the Bernie Sanders Democratic Socialist side of things right now, because they generally accept the premise that, hey, we're getting a pretty raw deal here. Wages are pretty stagnant. We're being asked to do more with less. It's getting harder to succeed and achieve the American dream. And all they see are the same people in office and go like, yeah, that's not right. That doesn't sit well with me. And so the president has done a really good job marshaling that energy and making it feel like it's an us versus them mentality. And Bernie Sanders and really his direct disciple and you know, Zohra Mamdani have also channeled that very effectively. And again, the I get the stuff about defund the police and expanding the court or all these kind of more radical positions. But the fundamental heartbeat of democratic socialism is an economic argument. And that economic argument is very close in vocabulary and feeling and sentiment to the way that Donald Trump has won the working class in America as well.
1: Yeah, you know, it's the most underreported story during the Trump years is the people who voted for Obama and voted for Trump. He made inroads with Latinos. He made inroads with blacks. He made inroads with all sorts of people because they believed his economic message. And those are the ones who are probably most upset with him right now because of the higher inflation and the war in Iran and some of the tariffs that have hurt some of the working class people. And, you know, prices not going down like it said it would. But that working class core that the Democratic Party is been losing over the last number of years tried to reached out and Donald Trump tapped into that vein. And there were a lot of Democrats who crossed over and voted for him these last couple of elections.
0: Yeah, I mean, again, it's an interesting, you know, back and forth that you have when you have a Barack Obama voter who voted for Donald Trump, who also voted for Joe Biden, you know, in the COVID election, as I call it, but then went back to Donald Trump in 2024. And those people are truly up for grabs right now. And in these midterm elections, especially, those truly swing voters are absolutely, you know, in play. And that is where the left socialist argument can resonate a little bit and gain some ground in areas that, again, Republicans would be making a very big mistake if they just kind of cast it off as, oh, these radical socialist kids today, and didn't take it seriously as a political threat, because it very much is.
1: Kurt Bardella, real quick, I have a couple more questions, but where can people find your podcast?
0: Oh, Party Lines Podcast is on social media, on YouTube. Just type it in. I host it with my favorite Republican commentator, Aaron McGuire, who you see oftentimes on Fox News.
1: Okay, good. Kurt, so is if Abdul al-Sayed loses in Michigan, mm-hmm. I don't see the Democratic Socialists getting any chance in 2028. This might be their one chance that the establishment Democrats say, all right, we'll give you a shot and let's see how you do. But if he doesn't deliver, I don't think they're going to take any chances come 2028.
0: It would be, in a very convoluted way, a gift to the future Democratic Party, the one that wants to win the presidency in 2028. If some of these folks lose this time down, just to put it to bed, just to say, hey, you shot your shot and you airballed it and we lost the seat that we should have won and we came up short getting the Senate majority and we underperformed in a political environment that could not have possibly been more favorable and you guys got your way and yes, and you blew it. Sit down, shut up. We don't want to hear from you again. We're going in a different direction. Sometimes that's what you need to have happen if you want to win the big picture races out there that we're going to be having come 2028. And the centrist in me hopes that actually happens.
1: Well, you know, the Republican Party should have a couple of senators from Georgia that are Republicans. And they might lose that Texas seat because of the Tea Party / MAGA wing and their unbending nature. So we'll see if the Democrats make some of those same mistakes. Kurt Bardella, good stuff, political strategist, co-host of the podcast Party Lines, former Republican, now senior advisor to the Lincoln Project. Kurt, we'd love to have you back on. Thanks for checking in.
0: Anytime. Thanks for having me.
1: You got it. America at Night, back in a moment.
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7: Hey, did you know that Americans spoke more words in 2005 than in 2019? There's a new study that says that we are speaking less and less. Not to our wife or our husband or our children or our coworkers, but to everybody else. We open up the Starbucks app, we order our latte, we get in the car, we go through the drive-thru, they give us our cup, we say thank you, and we're on our way. Whereas years ago, you walked in, hey, how you doing, Joe, good to see you, hey, how's your kid doing, where's the newspaper, boy, did you see the game last night, how you doing, yeah, give me a latte, give me a coffee, two sugars, right, you sit down, you have a nice chat, you open the door for somebody, how are you, you smile, you're nice, it's a very different world. They call that weak ties, and we're losing that connection as a society. We're going to come back and talk to a psychiatrist about that next hour. And it's Thursday. Bill Cleveland had an event tonight. He had a book signing event. We'll go and see how that book signing went. He is our travel correspondent, and he checks in with us every Thursday. Don't forget, the whole show gets turned into a podcast each and every night. We got plenty of phone calls next hour. 1-844-2-McGraw. Plenty of text messages, and don't forget about the voicemails. People have been lacking on these voicemails. Why don't you step up the game a little bit? Kind of embarrassing last night or two. I haven't been getting a lot of voicemails. Stay right there. We're just getting started on a Thursday night. Our executive director is Alex Hinton. Our engineer tonight is Richard Good. I'm McGraw-Milhaven, and this is America at Night on Westwood One.

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5: From ABC News, I'm Wayne Cabot. This has been one of the worst days for summer getaways. First, an airspace shut down in 9 states across the Midwest. Now storms temporarily shutting down arrivals and departures in the Northeast. Currently more than 800 flight cancellations. More than 9,000 delays nationwide, most from weather. But there are some lingering delays from the Midwest airspace closure earlier today.
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7: What's going on with the airspace?
8: Center is shut down, completely shut down. I think they're having frequency and or radar issues, so that's what the issue is. And there, as of now, zero updates.
9: The FAA says they're still investigating what exactly caused this massive outage.
5: ABC's Alex Perez reporting from Chicago. President Trump's choice has won the Republican Tennessee primary in a House district that was majority black until Republicans divided it, hoping for a sweep of all the House seats in that state. Brent Taylor will face Justin Pearson, the Democratic winner, in a district that now tilts Republican. An official tells ABC News the number of critical air defense missiles is extremely low. President Trump said today that the U.S. has what it needs. ABC senior Pentagon reporter Luis Martinez hears that Patriot missiles are down by two-thirds, and the THAAD inventory has been cut in half.
10: Making one of these missiles can take a very long time. It's estimated that it takes about 2 years to make an individual Patriot missile, and the same time frame for THAAD missiles. There are a lot of components, a lot of sophisticated parts. They all have to be brought in. They all have to be made. How do you expand this significantly? That's the time constraint right now. It could take a long time before we see replenishment of what's been used so far.
5: A New Mexico court orders Instagram and Facebook parent Meta to pay $567 million to address harms to young people through designs like endless scrolling. You're listening to ABC News.
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1: Scientists for the first time have used AI to create viruses that don't exist in nature. A paper published today in the journal Science gives hope for treating genetic disorders and antibiotic-resistant infections, but it gives fear about rogue researchers maybe making a bioweapon. Researchers trained AI to predict DNA sequences, much like how ChatGPT predicts the next word in a sentence. The AI-created virus was able to infect bacterial cells in a lab. We're told it did not use viruses that harm humans. The nation's salmonella outbreak, tied to specifically recalled jalapenos, has grown now to 345 cases, 27 states, 36 hospitalizations. They came from Sinaloa, Mexico, distributed by restaurants including Chipotle and Qdoba. ABC News medical correspondent Dr. Darian Sutton says government cuts have made tracing it harder.
2: It is already difficult to trace back and do these interviews. They're also operating at a deficit of human resources. The FDA down 20%, the CDC down 25% during the Trump administration. The lack of resources is likely contributing to the difficulty in trying to find the source and contain these outbreaks.
1: A Georgia woman says a hospital labeling error caused her to be wrongly diagnosed with cancer and undergo an unneeded hysterectomy. Cassandra Barksdale claims that Kaiser Permanente used another patient's tissue sample mistakenly labeled as hers. Wayne Cabot, ABC News.
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8: We just don't communicate. We just don't interact with other humans the way we used to just a few years ago. To talk about it is a professor of psychology and neuroscience at Brigham Young University and the lead scientific author on a U.S. Surgeon General's advisory on social connections, Dr. Julianne Holtz-Lundstad. Doctor, welcome to America at Night.
9: Thank you. Glad to be here.
8: You got it. Talk about this for a second and talk about what scientists and what studies are starting to find out about our interactions with other humans.
9: Yeah, what we're seeing is that we are disconnected in a number of ways. You know, we've heard a lot about, a so-called loneliness epidemic. But it goes really beyond loneliness. We are isolated and disengaged across a number of indicators. So, for example, the Social Connection in America survey looked at a nationally representative sample of U.S. adults. And what we found was that 72%,

Nearly three-quarters of Americans rarely get together with the people that they care about. Another 67% report never participating in clubs or groups or organizations, so not engaging in any way with others. So we're seeing that people are spending more time in isolation, less communication. We are disconnected in a variety of ways.

0: And yet we're seeing younger people across numerous studies showing some of the highest rates of loneliness, but also high rates of disengagement as well.
1: And so what, I don't mean this to be as negative as it sounds, but so what? So we're I'm texting my friends and not going to meet them out for a beer on a Friday night. I'm not joining the knitting club. I'm not in a book club. So what? Why does that matter?
0: You know, I'm glad you asked that, because this, you know, perfectly captures what we have taken for granted for so long. We assume that our social connections with others, it, you know, might be some kind of perk and not essential. And yet we have really, really robust evidence that it impacts nearly every aspect of life, including life itself. So some of my most well-known research shows that when people lack social connection, this is associated with an increased risk for earlier mortality, comparable to other well-known risk factors, including smoking up to 15 cigarettes per day. So we know that it can increase our risk for earlier death, but it also increases our risk for cardiovascular disease, stroke, type 2 diabetes. It increases our risk for cognitive decline, Alzheimer's disease. It increases our risk for depression. It also, and conversely, of course, when we are more socially connected, not only do we have better quality of life, live longer, but it also is shown to be associated with greater productivity and economic and prosperity kinds of outcomes as well.
1: You're just basically saying that the human was built for social interaction for thousands and thousands of years, and now with the phone, we've cut that off and our bodies can't handle it.
0: Absolutely. I mean, if you think about it, throughout human history, we have needed others to survive, and our brains have adapted to expect social proximity, being part of a group, and our biology responds in a way that when we are alone or when we're not with other trusted people, it in essence acts in a way that is preparing for some kind of threat, or at least needs to be more active to meet the demands of everyday life. And that, of course, has cascading effects on our physiology and puts us at increased risk. And now these new technologies are, in essence, kind of simulating that, right? And so it's making us think we're fulfilling that need without actually fulfilling that need. So it can dampen the signal, much like, you know, dampening a hunger or thirst signal without actually getting any food or water.
1: Yeah, Dr. Julianne Holtz Lundstedt is our guest, professor of psychology and neuroscience at Brigham Young University. You don't have to go too far, doctor, and you are a world-class scientist. You don't have to be a world-class scientist to see the results of this, right? You see these radicalized children doing all sorts of terrible things. You see these radicalized adults shooting up innocent concerts and things like that. Even down to just people who seemed normal at some point, and now they're not, and or schools that are banning these phones and saying even 6 months later they're seeing a drastic change in the children's behavior because they're not constantly on their phones.
0: Yeah, I mean, you mentioned this idea of it being linked to more antisocial, even aggressive and violent kinds of outcomes. And in fact, if you think about the fact that humans most fundamental need is to survive and motive to survive, when we're isolated and we need to look out for these threats in our environment, we're less likely to trust other people. We're less likely to trust institutions. And that can lead us to behave in very defensive ways. And so we're seeing this play out in terms of radicalization, extremism, and targeted violence. And so we understand the problem well. Now the challenge is, how do we reconnect society, rebuild this, and so that we can minimize some of these consequences. And so some of the

0: you mentioned, like the policies around phones are one step, but it's going to take lots of steps across every sector of society in order to really truly address this, and every single one of us plays a role.
1: Yeah, it's not just sitting down and having dinner with the family, right? You're talking about joining the sewing club or joining a book club or getting out and going to the woodworking fair, the actual human interaction of actually going to get a cup of coffee as opposed to ordering it on your phone and going to the drive-thru. Are you saying something as simple as that changes our brains?
0: Yeah, I mean, all of those, you know, getting IRL, right, in real life, we've got to start really participating, engaging. And yes, it's important in those really close relationships, but it's also important to foster connections to groups and to people with different backgrounds than yourself and to neighbors and to coworkers. We see that across these different types of relationships that different people can bring and fulfill different kinds of needs in our lives and bring different kinds of benefits. And so we need to really think about the variety in our life, just like we would think about the variety in our diet, and prioritize that because it's so critical.
1: You know, it's so interesting in a quaint level, right? We so want to go back to that time when you went down to the corner store and got the newspaper and you talked to the guy, and every day you talked about the ball game last night and you got your coffee and you saw Mrs. Jones walking her dog and you know you were mowing your yard and stopped to talk to the neighbors. We yearn for that stuff, but you're saying our actions are cutting those things off.
0: Well, it's, you know, when we think about what is actually getting in the way, it's lots of things. And we have created, you know, modern society has created a way of life that has become very convenient and comfortable to be in isolation. We can order all of our groceries online and never see someone at the local store. We can stream all of our entertainment from home without ever leaving. We can do most of our, we can do work remote. We can even do remote healthcare visits. And I'm not saying that these don't come with other kinds of advantages, but they have, in essence, made it really convenient to be in isolation. And, it's ironic that many of these tools, of course, they had existed before the pandemic, but they became widespread as a means of coping with isolation and now are reinforcing isolation. And so we really need to get out of our comfort zones. Just like sometimes it's a little bit uncomfortable to start an exercise routine, or be physically active, you know, even if it's a little bit uncomfortable, we need to be more socially active because the long-term benefits are going to far outweigh any uncomfortableness in the beginning.
1: You know, that's what church was for. It's not just a religious experience. It's also a social experiment, but also experience. But also Rotary Club and Kiwanis Club and the Masons, right? Those were all of these sort of interconnections where people yearn for that type of stuff. It's really very interesting. You know, the other thing, too, is they say, when seniors go into a retirement community, one of the biggest things they've got to fight is that isolationism. And so they get them out of their room. They get them playing with, going to plays and museums and things like that to get them, interacting. And it seems like that's now gone from, right, having to worry about the seniors, but having to worry about all of us. Doctor, are there, other than just putting down your phone and talking to people, is there any other advice you would give to us?
0: Yeah, I would say make it part of your routine because we know that relationships take time not only to develop but to maintain. And so we need to have some kind of consistency. And so whether that's, you know, weekly church attendance or monthly book club attendance or the, you know, daily run club or a daily phone call to a friend, we need to have social connection as part of our daily routines, our regular routines,

0: because that consistency matters. And so if you can just do, you know, even add one thing to your daily routine to make time for that, it'll make a difference.
1: Dr. Julian Holt Lundstad is a professor of psychology and neuroscience at Brigham Young University and the lead scientific author of the U.S. Surgeon General's Advisory on Social Connection. Doctor, thank you for a fascinating conversation. Good luck, and thanks for checking in.
0: Thank you.
1: You got it. Interesting, right? How many times you pick up your phone, you're waiting on a bus, you pick up your phone, and you're playing a stupid game, and years ago, you'd probably end up making a nice conversation, chit-chat with the person next to you. But no, let me put my headphones on and not talk to you. How many times have you seen, I've seen this so many times it scares me, where you see four people at lunch and all four people are on their phone talking to some, right? So you're in the middle of lunch with four people at a table and all four people are on their phones talking, conversing, or posting something for other people who aren't with them. I'm guilty too. I get it. I oftentimes put your phone down. I get it. It's like crack. There's no question about it. It is interesting. Interesting stuff. All right. America at Night. Back in a moment.
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1: Last letter is S.
0: Oh, I got this one.
1: Yeah.
0: Cinnamon rolls.
1: Johnny, you want to tell him or me?
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1: Okay, we're done.
0: How'd I do?
2: Less talking next time.
0: Wow.
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5: Stay right there. We're going to check in with Bill Clevin. Bill on the road every Thursday night. And then tomorrow night, we've got Matt Wolf's going to be joining us. Lots going on in the world of entertainment and movies and all that. So we'll check in with Matt Wolf tomorrow. But Bill Clevin, Bill on the road, coming up straight ahead. Got some text messages. Let's check in with the text messages. 1-844-2-McGraw, 1-844-262-4729. Is it okay to talk about Fauci and the reflecting pool? What about Epstein files? How come no one's talking about that? Pensacola, Florida checks in. Have you heard the conspiracy theory about the forest fires in Oregon, Canada, and in Europe were set by climate change radicals, hoping the smoke created would be a way to affect the climate? Maybe look for a guest who could address the issue. I have not heard any credible evidence of that. But, of course, if it does turn out to be credible evidence, it's certainly a news story, and I'm sure we'll touch on it at some point. Pittsburgh, Pennsylvania, talking about our dreams from last night. I had a dream often that I blew off a class and didn't attend and I'm going to fail. It's been repeated throughout my life. There are also the naked dreams, too. I don't think I've had any naked dreams. Maybe once in a while I've had a naked dream, but I wasn't the one that was naked, if you know what I mean. But that dream of not graduating, coming one credit short, and I thought I took that class. Oh, I thought I took that test. Oh, no, wait, I dropped that class. I didn't get an F. That dreams, man, you wake up so real. Sometimes those dreams are so real, and you wake up in a cold sweat. You're like, oh, my goodness, right? So you robbed a bank, and you're like, why would I rob a bank? Very bizarre. Pittsburgh, Pennsylvania checks in. You're spot on, McGraw. I applaud you. Thank you very much. Missouri checks in. Hey, McGraw, I watched the documentary on Hope Solo on Netflix. When was the last time you talked to your friend Hope Solo? Yeah, Hope Solo used to come on the show quite a bit. I've lost touch with her. She got married. She moved up to Washington. And I always liked Hope Solo. You know why? Because Hope Solo was a free spirit. And she was not shy about telling you what she thought. And Hope Solo, I know she's been in the news and had some scrapes along the way, and you know, you tend to do that when you're somewhat a free spirit, if you will. But I always like Hope Solo, and I even though I haven't talked to her in a while, I wish her well, and I hope she's found a way after soccer. But she was one of the greatest female goalies in the history of women's soccer. But she's a free spirit, and don't ask her a question if you don't want to hear the answer, right? if you don't want to hear the answer, don't ask her the question. No, we had some fun together with Hope Solo, right? One of those people who come in and out of your life like busboys in a restaurant. She was on the show quite a bit, and then her life went one way, my life went the other way, but for a time we were pretty good buds. Stay right there. We're going to talk to Bill on the road next. America at Night. Don't go anywhere.
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1: Last letter is S.
0: Oh, I got this one.
1: Yeah.
0: Cinnamon rolls.
1: Johnny, you want to tell him or me?
2: Oh, brother.
1: Okay, we're done.
0: How'd I do?
2: Less talking next time.
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5: All right. Every Thursday we check in with Bill Clevelin. He is a travel reporter. He's also been deputized as America at Night's travel correspondent. And he joins us each and every Thursday to talk about the world of travel. Good morning and good evening, Bill Clevelin.
14: Do I get my own parking spot for having that title, or what do I get out of
5: No. You get nothing. You get a lanyard. I'll send you a lanyard. How about that?
14: A lanyard? Do you know how many people have no idea what a lanyard is?
5: Yes.
14: But you're in this business.
5: But the two people who know what a lanyard is, they thought that was funny.
14: Yeah, that's good. Can't forget those people.
5: No, you can't forget the lanyard faction of the show. What were you doing tonight? Are you on a book tour? What were you doing tonight?
14: I did a last minute stop in a little town called Breeze, Illinois. Have you ever heard of Breeze, Illinois?
5: I have heard of Breeze, Illinois. Yeah, it's a really small little town just outside of St. Louis.
14: It is a very small town, about an hour away from St. Louis. When you leave St. Louis, you go east and look for a cornfield, and you'll find it. And I was there like 10 years ago when I had my very first book, 100 Things to Do in America Before You Die. And I got an email from the very nice young lady who's their librarian, I guess. And she sent me an email a few weeks ago and said, "Is there any chance you could come by and do your presentation here?" And I said, "Oh yeah." So we made it work, and so that was tonight. And so yeah, so I had an hour long drive back to the St. Louis area. I've been spending some time with my dad this summer, and so I literally just pulled in here. So yeah, that's where I was.
5: How many people showed up to the Breeze Library for your presentation?
14: 30 people, maybe something like that. Okay. I mean, McGraw, it is a tiny town. It really is a small town. And they were very nice. Now here's what I've discovered. Well, there are two things. First of all, I don't want to drive at night anymore. I'm done.
5: Getting old.
14: I don't know if everybody has this epiphany at a certain age, but I don't want to do that. I don't want to drive at night anymore. I don't trust anybody on the road. I don't like those the beaming. Everybody's got these lights that are, you know, like they belong on a airport runway. Like they right. You know, shine yeah. it in your face. I don't want to do that anymore.
5: Well, hold on a second. Were you driving on a two-lane highway or were you driving on an interstate? It's two different things.
14: Well, both. Coming from the tiny town of Breeze, I was on a little country road and then a little, like a state highway, and then I was on 64 headed back to St. Louis. But it doesn't matter. I just don't, do you enjoy driving at night? Do you like driving?
5: I get those two-lane highways where you're, you know, the semi's going the other way and you're... And it rattles your cage on the double yellow line. Okay, I get that. But, you know, an internet or an interstate, you know, while you're driving through, you know, Amarillo, I don't know. I don't mind that so much.
14: I used to kind of enjoy it, like, because you could turn your radio up. You can sing along because nobody can see you singing, right? Nobody can see in the windows. And it's kind of a relaxing. Maybe I don't trust myself anymore out there at night driving around. But so I don't want to do that anymore. Here's the other thing I thought about on the way, and I got to throw this too. Now, when I left the Breeze Public Library to head back to the St. Louis area, I had my GPS on my phone, and I typed the thing in, and I'm on my way. And I started to think about what in the world – that I used to do before I had the phone. I did the MapQuest back in the day. I remembered that. You'd print that out and you'd have it with you. But even that, I think, how in the world did I manage to go to these places while looking at the paper and trying to figure out where I'm going? And then, God, you know, the people, and I'm sure many listening now, use real maps while they were road tripping. I can't even imagine how we did any of that.
5: So I have a friend who moved to a town, and I went to go visit him in this town a few years later after he was there, and he was picked up at the airport, and he typed in his GPS to go home, and he typed his GPS to go to the mall, and we were going to go to the concerts. And finally I asked him, like, you've been living here for like 2 or 3 years. He's like, I don't know how to get anywhere. He's like, if this GPS failed, he had no sense of direction. He had no sense of, he didn't know where the mountains were and where the ocean was and whether this, didn't know anything because he was so addicted or so reliant on this GPS. I think your other spidey senses took over. You just sort of figured it out. You asked a couple questions. You asked somebody else. You went into the convenience store. You wrote it down. You used the AAA triptychs, I guess, more often. But
14: I get all of that. I just mean, as you're driving, like, I mean, I just even sometimes have a hard time glancing over at the phone thinking I'm going to be distracted from driving. I can't even imagine fumbling with papers and a big map. I'm sure you'd pull off the road a little bit, but I just think, holy cow. Now, your friend, what I will do, so let's just say, earlier this year I was in Palm Springs for a month or so. So I would use the GPS for like the first day, maybe 2 days, and then I would just turn it off and allow myself to get lost. So I kind of would get to know, okay, well, this is the main road, and these are a couple of, okay, if I see this place here, this fast food restaurant or whatever it is, I know I'm close, or, you know, this landmark here, there, or whatever. Or, because you're right, otherwise you don't know how to get back unless you have that computer.
5: Yeah. All right, so somebody brought this up to me the other day. The AAA triptychs. Were you old enough to ever experience the AAA triptychs where you would send in or go to the AAA office and you say, I'm going from New York to Phoenix. And they would then print up like a reporter's notebook of the yellow highlighted route you would take. And each page opened up and it had a sort of wider view of the town you were in.
14: So here's the crazy thing, McGraw. I think they still do it. There was a AAA office right down the street from where I used to live in St. Louis County. I mean, I could walk there from my old house. And I remember going in one day, I don't know, I sold my home in 2022. So let's just say right before COVID, I went in there, cause I had insurance through AAA. So I went in to like pay a bill or something, whatever. And there they had the little, teller windows with three or four people, and people could walk up and order whatever books they needed, or they get the old maps, and you're right, the highlighter and all of this, this stuff. And I thought, holy cow, people are still, now there is something to be said truly for having maps. I do try, if I know I'm going to be like in a state or somewhere for a prolonged period of time, I will try to have a map, like just in case, especially if you're in, let's just say rural Nevada or Utah or wherever, where you're like, you're going to be going through some places where you may not have cell service. It's probably a pretty good idea to have a map in case you need it in an emergency. So I get people that still want to use them.
5: Well, and those triptychs with AAA, they would have, you know, roadside attractions and hotels and maybe a couple of coupons. And then you would open it up to wider sort of points of interest. I don't know. When I was stuck in a car ride going across the country, I found it somewhat entertaining because that was really the only thing to read in the car for 8 hours a day.
14: Yeah, and it's funny. I mentioned, so I've been doing my presidential road trips tour this year, as you know, and that's what I did tonight over at this town in Illinois. And I mentioned that there's a section where I talk about presidential birthplaces, and one of them is Woodrow Wilson's birthplace in Staunton, Virginia. I hope I'm saying that right. It might be Staunton, Virginia. And one of the cool things in that library slash museum is they have Woodrow Wilson's presidential limousine. He had this, I think it was a 1918 Pierce Arrow limousine. I may be off on the years a bit, but anyway, beautiful vehicle. And off to the side in this display, they

0: have, of course, the keys to the car, and then they have this little card, and it shows that Woodrow Wilson was the very first president to be a AAA club member.
1: How about that?
0: And I thought to myself, like, well, so what? Like, what happens when the limousine gets stuck and it's 1909 or whatever the year was? Who's coming to save Woodrow Wilson and fix the flat or what? Like, how are you going to – what was the point of having the card? I don't get that, but, yeah.
1: So I think you should do a book on the history of Stuckey's, because Stuckey's is such, you know, you're talking about Route 66 earlier and road trips and traveling and everything else. Stuckey's was such an iconic brand. Do you remember Stuckey's?
0: I don't remember Stuckey's. I've seen a couple of them. There's still some around. What I remember, so Stuckey's was sort of the inspiration for Cracker Barrel. And I did a story one time. I was in Lebanon, Tennessee, which is the headquarters of Cracker Barrel, and it's Wilson County, Tennessee, and I was working with their tourism folks. This is like at least 10 years ago. And so they set up a few people for me to interview. Well, so one of the guys that I interviewed was one of the 10 original founders of Cracker Barrel. So from what I remember, there were the guy that set it up, he went to 10 different like business people around Lebanon, around that county, and asked them for $10,000. All right. So there were 10 members, 10 founders, excuse me. Everybody threw in $10,000. No real business plan. All they really knew is they wanted to do something like Stuckey's, have a little store, and of course, you know, old style cooking, you know, whatever,
1: sure,
0: style
1: yeah.
0: cooking. So, so they set me up with this interview. So I go and interview this guy. I walk into, I don't know how old he was when I interviewed him. I'm gonna guess he was in his late 70s. I meet him, and it was an old television repair shop. Okay, this is what he did in a previous life. The place had not been updated. It looks straight out of like 1965. I meet this guy. Now, I know this guy is worth a bundle, right? You have to assume he was worth an insane amount of money. And so I'm sitting there knowing this guy is certainly a, you know, multi-millionaire. And we're sitting around this little table, and he says to his wife, hey, I've got this great deal today from, I don't know the name of the fast food restaurant, whatever, and it was 3 sandwiches for $5. He could not stop talking about this deal that he had gotten, 3 sandwiches for $5. And he was telling his wife, you know, a couple of them are in the refrigerator. And I'm just thinking to myself, this guy could buy whatever franchise it was that he went shopping at today, and he's obsessed about this meal deal. And so I thought that was absolutely fascinating. Nothing had changed him from the time, you know, from him not being wealthy to the time that he is wealthy. And we went to Cracker Barrel, not the first Cracker Barrel, but the oldest one. It was there in Lebanon. And we walked in, and this guy, and we had lunch at Cracker Barrel. And as we go to pay, this guy's got this like gold Cracker Barrel card. And he hands it to the girl behind the counter, and she looks at it like, what am I supposed to do? This guy gets, of course, free Cracker Barrel for life at any of the restaurants with his little gold Cracker Barrel card. It was a total riot, but I will never forget visiting with that guy. It was pretty interesting. But Stuckey's, that's what inspired it.
1: And Cracker Barrel took the inspiration from Stuckey's, because Stuckey's was, when we were going across the country 18,000 times back when I was a kid, it was like a precursor to a truck stop or something. It was a roadside gas and gift shop kind of a deal. So you could get any type of spoon, right? Any type of sticker, and then they always had pecan. They had pecan pies, pecan ice cream, pecan cigarettes, pecan soda. I mean, everything was pecan, everything.
0: Yeah.
1: And it was Stuckey's, and you would just sort of, because you were stuck on the road, and it was just mile after mile, all of a sudden you'd see a Stuckey's. Like, can we stop at Stuckey's? And I don't know whatever happened to Stuckey's. We should do a deep dive into the history of Stuckey's. But it turned out that it was Cracker Barrel. Good stuff.
0: Yeah, I think there are a couple of them left. I could be totally wrong about that, but I believe driving down the highway, at some point I've seen one, and maybe it's just an old sign that nobody's knocked down yet. But
1: yeah
0: pretty cool.
1: Yeah. Yeah. Good. All right. So, presidential road trips. Your presentation in Breeze, Illinois tonight. Did you have the one lady in front taking notes, telling you you were wrong every night?
0: You know, no. They were such a lovely audience. They were really nice people. I will tell you, small towns are the best for this sort of thing because, first of all, especially if they're like in the middle of nowhere. Nobody goes there. Like, nobody does like what I do. They don't go to those places.
1: Yeah.
0: And so these people, they are so grateful that you've made the trip. And so they're always very appreciative, and that was certainly the case tonight. They were very nice. And but you're right. A lot of times I have and it's always a woman. I don't know why. It's always and they're in the front row, and they've got a notebook while you're speaking, and they're taking notes like you're a college professor, you know. And I'm always tempted to, like, stop in the middle of the presentation and say, you know, everything you're writing down, I have here in my book that's available for $20. Save yourself the ink and the, you know. And I just, oh, my God. Occasionally they will buy a book, but it's pretty rare. They walk out with their notes and, you know, whatever. And it is what it is.
1: God love them. Presidential road trips. It's where all fine presidential road trip books are sold. Oftentimes gift shops. Hopefully it's in Cracker Barrel. We can go to a Cracker Barrel and get it. Maybe even a Stuckey's or two. Yeah. BillOnTheRoad.com. BillOnTheRoad.com. He is open for presentations in your local library, so reach out to him on BillOnTheRoad.com. Hey, Bill, good stuff. Thanks for checking in, and we'll talk to you next Thursday. Thanks, man.
0: All right, sounds good. See you later.
1: You got it. Bill Cleveland doing a little double duty tonight, so we appreciate it. You know, maps, he was talking about maps. Before the interwebs, I used to have a Rand McNally Atlas in the bathroom, and that was my bathroom reading of choice. I'd love to look at maps, just different cities and states and towns, and just I would love to look at maps. Maps were so much fun. I still do it on my phone, but it's nowhere near as fun as the actual map. That was always a lot of fun. America at Night, back in a moment.
2: Coming to you from the heart of the nation, this is America at Night with McGraw-Millhaven.
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3: By the way, some interesting news tonight from the FCC. The FCC, the Federal Communications Commission, has now scrapped its regulations on the share of the amount. I don't want to say this. Scrapped the limit on broadcast television ownership. So. Now, you know, there were rules on whether newspapers could own radio stations and TV stations, and there were rules on to how many radio stations you could own, and there were rules about how many TV stations you could own in an individual market. Well, the FCC voted today to eliminate a cap on U.S. Share of television households a single company can own in a market. It was a 2-to-1 vote. They repealed a 22-year-old rule, saying that stations can now own a combined 39% of the television audience, and the ownership will be replaced by a case-by-case approach. That's interesting, and I know that's very controversial for lots of people, but something's got to be done because local television stations are getting killed. And pooling your resources, I don't know if there's a simple answer, but I could make an argument either way that it's probably might be better in some ways or shape or form if you were to consolidate some of these local TV station news departments. But we can get into that at some point next hour. Stay right there. Open phones. Our executive director is Alex Hinton. Our engineer tonight is Richard Good. I'm McGraw-Milhaven. And this is America at Night on Westwood One.
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8: From ABC News, I'm Wayne Cabot. Well, so much for that quick summer getaway. Summer storms caused hundreds of cancellations across the country after a day when the entire airspace was shut down across nine states from a systems outage in Minneapolis. Hundreds of flights were unable to take off. Others were forced to divert. ABC Aviation contributor John Nance says it lasted 90 minutes, but it's going to take days to recover.
9: From the airline's point of view, the ripple effect is monstrous because you've got crews in places that they can't, they really shouldn't be. In other words, you've got crew timeout problems. You've got people in places that they don't have the equipment to fly because that's someplace else. Any time you put this system on the ground, any part of it for 90 minutes, you've got a ripple effect that will go on for at least a couple of days before the airlines are fully back to normal.
8: The evacuation zones for folks around Spokane will remain in place for weeks, says the Sheriff John Newells.
10: When they are inhaling these kinds of toxic fumes and substances that are airborne, it might not be fatal immediately, but it can cause serious health risks and death years later down the road.
8: A serial arsonist admits to starting one of the fires that destroyed 900 homes, saying that fire is powerful and beautiful. His attorneys have asked for a mental health evaluation. New Jersey Senator Cory Booker on the third death of a migrant taken to the privately run detention center in Newark.
11: Every single day DHS keeps Delaney Hall open is another choice to let this happen again, three times already.
8: On the Senate floor, Booker calling for Congress to shut down Delaney Hall. Olympian David Hearn, accused of vandalizing the reflecting pool, can take a victory lap. A federal judge dismissing the criminal case with prejudice, meaning the government can't charge him again. Celebrity daughter Northwest just dropped the video for her debut album at age 13. You're listening to ABC News.
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8: What was supposed to be a Wednesday deal for Iran to reopen the Strait of Hormuz hasn't materialized yet, and so oil is higher again. Mortgage rates rose for a fifth consecutive week, 6.99% or 6.69% for a 30-year. It dropped a little bit on 15-year mortgages. President Trump has signed executive orders designed to put new limits on citizenship for those born on U.S. soil. Deputy Chief of Staff Stephen Miller.

0: to expand the definitions of people who are ineligible for birthright citizenship. That includes, for example, alien enemies of the United States, members of foreign terrorist organizations, and large categories of people who lobby and act on behalf of foreign governments.
1: The administration says some people come here pretending to be a tourist, pretending to be a visitor, just to have a U.S. citizen child. 41 Legionnaires patients are suing New York City, claiming a breakdown in testing failed to warn people of the danger. Nunzio Quinto was a patient at Harlem Hospital.
2: That I find it disheartening that after I was diagnosed with Legionnaires, that my coworkers were not notified. And I found this out a few weeks afterwards. And evidently, neither were the people in the neighborhood that lived there. They were also in danger.
1: The suit also claims the people of Harlem got poorer treatment than the people from the Upper East Side. The Law Department of New York City is reviewing the case. I'm Wayne Cabot, ABC News.
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8: Bones. Love to have you Thursday night. All across America, from coast to coast, it's America at Night. McGraw-Millhaven, the host. You know, I've been doing this show for, what is it, August now? What is August 9th? I've been doing the show for 10 months. I promised myself if I make it a year, if I make it 1 year, on the 1 year anniversary, on December 1st, I will tell the story of the very first night on the radio. But I got to make it a year. So you got 2 more months, and then I can tell that story. I promised myself. I don't know why. It's kind of a stupid thing to promise yourself, but I figured if I make it a year, the anniversary of the first show, I'll tell that tale. It's a pretty good tale. Alex and Richard lived through it, but I will tell the tale December 1st. How about that? Phone numbers are as follows. 1-844-2-McGraw, 1-844-262-4729. We talked about a couple of interesting topics tonight, and that's certainly on the table as well. We talked Dr. Fauci and him getting a subpoena from the Senate today. So we got that. His contempt of Congress is what I meant. Sorry about that. And then we talked to a Democratic Party strategist, Republican turned Democrat, about Abdul al-Sayed, the Democratic Socialist winner of the party up in Michigan, and what is going on with the Democratic Party now that one-third of the Democratic Party consists or self-described as Democratic Socialist, the Bernie Sanders wing of the party. One-third of the party now claims to be Democratic Socialist. There's a really interesting article in the Washington, I think it's Wall Street Journal, I apologize. Peggy Noonan, who I have had a crush on for a long, long, long time. She was Ronald Reagan's speechwriter. She's a opinion columnist for the Apologize. Peggy Noonan, who I have had a crush on for a long, long, long time. She was Ronald Reagan's speechwriter. She's a opinion columnist for the Wall Street Journal. She has a really interesting article

0: I guess Kamala Harris tried to sort of run to the left, if you will, but didn't really embrace it. She was more of a moderate. I know people are throwing things at the radio by what I'm saying, but right, she was much more of a moderate. They painted her as a liberal, but she wasn't a democratic socialist, I don't think, anyway. But this new breed of young democratic voter who is out there espousing doing away with prisons and the Pentagon and borders, and I mean, it's just crazy talk. It's insane. And I think it is going to be a embarrassing loss for Democrats up in Michigan. Could I be wrong? Absolutely. Right. Did I think that MAGA was going to take hold in the Republican Party? Not in a million years, but it did. But I have a hard time believing that Michigan in a purple state is somehow going to embrace this guy. He's a smooth talker. He's a great communicator. There's no question about it. Will he be able to turn the tide? I don't know, but there's certainly some energy, with these young people. And Peggy Noonan says, it all started. She thinks they grew up during the 2008 economic crisis. They saw the banks get bailed out, with no real repercussions. They're getting harder and harder to catch the American dream. And then, of course, now you have AI. They've done all the right things, and now they graduate from college, and all of a sudden the jobs aren't there because AI's taking them. And everybody seems to be, you can't get health care, you can't get a job. If you do go to college, you graduate with serious amounts of debt. And boy, the banks got bailed out, and boy, AI certainly is, the government sure is bending over backwards to take care of AI. Where's ours? And so you can certainly see the energy with the Democratic Socialists, very much like the MAGA, right? The MAGA says, look, all these special interests and all these people have gotten rich, but, where's ours? Why do we have to live in this world where all these other people are being taken care of and not us? And so I really think the parties are breaking up. There's been a civil war going on in this country for the last couple of years. Anyway, phone numbers, 1-844-2-McGraw, 1-844-262-4729. We can talk about that. And then, of course, we can talk about social interactions. Put down your phone. Give us a call. Talk to a human. And then Bill on the road. We'll talk about Stuckey's if you want to. And we got a good Stuckey story. I love Stuckey's. It was good stuff. 1-844-2-McGraw, 1-844-262-4729. Let's go to those phones. Bill in Wyoming. Bill, you're on America at Night. Thanks for joining us.
1: Hi, McGraw.
0: Hi, Bill.
1: Socialism is any system of government that is funded by coercive taxation, period.
0: Okay.
1: I don't know of a political party anywhere on the planet that doesn't support coercive taxation
0: that
1: to fund their system of government.
0: That doesn't support? There's like a triple negative there. I was confused by say that again. What did you mean?
1: I do not know of any political party anywhere on the planet that doesn't support coercive taxation to fund its government.
0: So they support coercive taxation?
1: Yeah.
0: Yeah, okay. Well, isn't all taxation coercive, right? I mean, they're forcing you to pay taxes?
1: No.
0: Are taxes voluntary? Outside of the lottery, what other taxes are voluntary?
1: It's voluntary to pay a tax. If you're forced to pay a tax, you're forced to pay a tax.
0: Yeah, that all taxes are coercive, I guess. Except,
1: no, they're not.
0: But if I buy a hot dog or I buy a widget, there's a sales tax on it. I have to pay it. I get income.
1: No, you don't.
0: Well, you go to jail if you don't pay your taxes.
1: You're not going to go to jail for refusing to pay sales tax on a hot dog.
0: Well, they're going to charge you for it. You have to pay it.
1: They don't charge you for it. Guess what? If you don't come back and ever buy a hot dog from them again, they'll have to think about whether or not they want to charge you tax.
0: Okay. All right, Bill. I don't know what world you live in, but if you buy a hot dog at the other hot dog vendor, he's still going to charge you a sales tax.
1: I live in a world where taxation is coercive, and that's how government is funded.
0: What are you yelling at me for? Why are you
1: yelling at you? I'm saying goodbye.
0: Who are you yelling at?

0: Oh my God! What in the world? I think I remember this guy now. This was the guy who yelled at me like a couple weeks ago, right? Yeah. Yeah, he's on the watch list, this guy. Danny and Rolla. Danny, welcome to America at Night.
1: Hey, what's going on, man?
0: Hey, Danny.
1: You seem surprised when you said, oh, my God, what a fact check two nights ago. And this guy listens and takes notes. And I was kind of taken aback that surprised you.
0: Well, I mean, I didn't mean it as a negative. I was just commenting that you clearly took notes on the whole show and you had 2 minutes and you rattled off six different things that you wanted to comment on. I was just commenting on, you know, there's a guy who's fact checking the show, and that was
1: All right, you ready?
0: Wasn't derogatory in any way, shape, or form. Go ahead.
1: Fewer words spoken. Guess what? Fewer words are heard. And in politics, it's the same. That's why nobody can have a conversation. You have to listen to respond. And the same thing goes for news interviews, because reporters used to ask politicians or people of importance certain questions, and you didn't get to just dodge. Now, something else, if you were talking about lunch and everybody on the phone, if you're going to ban phones in school, you should ban them in Congress. And I tell you something else, AI won't kill us. It will not rise up and slaughter all of humanity. What it will do is it will make everybody dumber. Nobody's smart enough to have an exchange of ideas or a conversation anymore, because nobody listens to anybody. And AI is not going to be this big bad wolf, but what it's going to do is it's going to make everybody mentally lazy. What do you think?
0: I agree with you, Danny. Good stuff. First, a fact check, then some solid opinions. Nice take, Danny in Rolla. You got it, bud. From the text message, from the 314, ask that guy from Wyoming if a hot dog is a sandwich. Now that's a good text. America at Night, 1-844-2-McGraw, 1-844-262-4729. More text messages, more voicemails, more phone calls. We love first-time phone calls. Get him in. We got a couple lines open right now. America at Night, back in a moment.
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8: You betcha. For all phone calls, text messages, and voicemails. If you can't get us when we're live and in person, you can certainly get us on a voicemail. 1-844-2-McGraw. Jim in Portland, Oregon. Jim, you are on America at Night. Thanks for holding on.
9: Oh, you're very welcome, McGraw. By the way, out in Portland, we're on a 60-minute delay. We run you from 7 to 10 local time. So
8: sure.
9: Yeah. Anyway, I think if the Republicans really wanted to make life painful for Dr. Fauci, they'd leave it in the court of public opinion, not press this contempt of Congress stuff at all. Just, you know, he looks kind of, he doesn't look good with 111 Fifth Amendment assertions. And, you know, just say, well, I wonder what he's hiding. And just say it with regularity, like the Chinese water torture, you know, drip, drip, drip, you know, 3 or 4 times a day. You know, it'd have an effect on the American public. I feel Machiavellian just saying that, but it, they'd be smart to leave it in the court of public opinion if they want to make life painful for them.
8: Well, I don't think he can get any more bad press than he's already gotten over the last couple of days. And he certainly has become the face, the brunt of the criticism when it comes to COVID. But I have a different opinion of Fauci, and that is this. I'd like to find out the answers. I don't really care who's it. Do I really think that he was some type of Dr. Frankenstein trying to inject us all with COVID vaccine? Or no, do I think he was Dr. Frankenstein trying

0: trying to get us all dying from COVID. No, I'd like to know what happened. I'd like to know the mistakes that were actually made, the things we could improve on, the things we learned. But we're not going to get that because it's now become so politicized, that, you know, we're not going to learn from our mistakes, and that's not good for anybody.
1: I wish they would have allowed, you know, a little bit of patient power, you know, between the patient and the doctor. If somebody wanted to take dehydrochloroquine and it's got a good track record, let them use every single weapon in this battle against the disease. Every single weapon. No restrictions. Use everything you got. A kitchen sink, so to speak.
0: Well, but I don't know. I mean, that wasn't based in any science. The ivermectin wasn't really based in any science. You need, especially today where there's so much misinformation out there, you need scientific fact, and now scientific fact has become politicized. Look, there was so much criticism of the mRNA vaccine, right? There was so much criticism of Moderna, and there was so much criticism of the trials that sped along. But what did they announce yesterday? The FDA announced that they've just approved a mRNA vaccine for flu. Who did it? Moderna. Had they do it? They did it with the speed of, you know, some like speed of use, whatever. So of all the criticism of the COVID vaccine, the administration just approved of a flu vaccine that's similar. So is it bad or is it good? I sure do wish we could have some.
1: Yeah, I don't know. That's an open question, McGraw. That's an open question.
0: Well, I don't know if it's an open question, but I mean, mRNA, if it's supposed to be such a terrible technology, why is the Trump administration still going full bore with it?
1: Good point.
0: Right? I mean, if Moderna is such a bad company we can't trust, why are we approving their vaccine for flus? Kind of doesn't make any sense to me. Jim, thanks for the phone call, as always. Appreciate the thoughts. Yeah, you betcha. And yeah, some of those, right, the West Coast stations and towns, you sometimes delay it an hour, which is why if you can't call in when you're listening, that's why we set up the voicemail. So people who are listening later in the night or on a delay or a repeat or something can certainly chime in and be part of the conversation. Because, quite frankly, we don't want you to lose your mind being isolated. As the doctor said last hour, you need to have interactions. So you need to actually converse with people. So if I can do that, if I can just be an outlet for people to call and talk and have some interaction with people, sure, absolutely. Actually, that's the best. That's what talk radio does at its best, which is interact and converse and keep your mind stimulated because we're talking and thinking and everything else. Hey, Rami, I'll get to you, but I got a bottom of the hour break. I don't want to cut you off before we have plenty of time. Let's go to the text line here for a second. The Democratic Socialist Party is catering. This is from California. The Democratic Socialist Party is catering to the young and the ignorant voters of today. They don't understand the consequences of socialism, Marxism, communism, Sharia law. The mainstream media has made it look like a difference in ideas, but let's call it what it really is. It's an invasion on everything this country was founded upon, freedom of speech, assembly, religion. This is insidious, and we need to stop it before it's too late. You know, there's actually something to be said for that, because this group of 25-year-olds, they grew up after the Berlin Wall came down. They didn't grow up after World War II. They didn't see the ravaging effects of socialism and communism in Berlin, right? They didn't see East Berlin, how they would smuggle in Levi jeans because they couldn't get them. They didn't see the destruction of the economy by a central government that was picking winners and losing, right? They didn't see the free flow of capitalism and how it was able to thrive in America. They haven't seen that. They haven't been taught that. They haven't seen that. So all they know is 2008, that the banks got bailed out and lived happily ever after. So who's coming to bail out the 25-year-olds? It's a pretty good point. America at Night, stay right there. Back in a moment.
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1: Hey, from the text lines, this one is, where is this one from? Let me hit the button here. This one is from Illinois. Ivermectin won the 2015 Nobel Prize for saving many lives. It kills parasites of all kinds, not just worms. It kills the malaria virus and others, too. You're right. The Nobel Prize recognized the discovery of ivermectin and for medicine. And the doctors shared the prize for developing therapies for ivermectin, which is a breakthrough against tropical parasitic infections. Now, health officials and experts say that while that drug does do wonders for parasites in the rainforest, regulators also emphasized that that 2015 Nobel Peace Prize said nothing about COVID-19. We hadn't even heard of COVID-19 in 2015, and that it didn't work to treat COVID-19. That's not me being a liberal. That's not me being a democratic socialist. That's not me being a Joe Biden lover. That's just the facts that the scientists say. Let's go back to the phones. We've got Rami in San Francisco. Rami, you're on America at Night.
2: Hey, McGraw, there's so much I want to talk to you about, but I know time is limited because here in the Bay Area, they sure have a lot of commercials in between your shows. And then after Tony from Montreal and Dave from San Francisco and my rant and your spiel, you know, there's not too much time left. So I'll try to be quick. I just want to say that it's good. It's an American attribute to criticize, to complain, you know, to protest, to expose, to keep questioning. So don't shy away from controversial issues, McGraw. I wish some of your interviews were, you know, how about suggestion would be for 9/11 commemoration, maybe Richard Gage from Architects and Engineers for 9/11 Truths, if you want to interview him. But anyhow, now that it's Hiroshima Day, I just want to say with your interview about the guy who wrote a book, I'm not sure if we dropped a bomb stun the Japanese to surrender. I think some professors said they were about to surrender anyhow. And if we wanted to stun them, we didn't have to drop it on some major cities. We knew how much damage they do from all the testing beforehand. But it's important to note that the Hiroshima was a uranium atomic bomb, and Nagasaki 3 days later was a plutonium atomic bomb. So was it like an open-air experiment? Anyhow, my condolences to the Japanese people. Of course, some of them are still upset. Wouldn't you be upset if some American cities were annihilated like that?
1: Did you hear the interview I did with James Scott, the author of that book the other night?
2: Yes, sir. And I don't think it was just dropped to stun the Japanese, as he said. I don't think it was. That's the main reason we dropped it. We could have, if that was the reason, we could have dropped it away from the city. We didn't have to drop it on the city.
1: Well, I think he even said the argument that there was somebody who wanted to drop it on the town of Kyoto. And they said, said, no, let's do it in these smaller communities, smaller towns, because it would do less damage.
2: With hundreds of thousands of casualties, I mean, there were big cities. They weren't small.
1: Look, anyhow, I get,
2: when we do stuff, we have excuses as Americans. We should be able to criticize ourselves.
1: Criticize all you want. I thought it was an interesting conversation. He was saying that there were people, when they finally voted to surrender, it was a 4-3 vote, and Hirohito had to make the deciding vote. So they didn't want to surrender, some of them, his most trusted cabinet members, voted 3-3, and he had to make the deciding vote to surrender. So they did not want to surrender after two atomic bombs.
2: Well, I've heard that some scholars said they were about to surrender anyhow. I'm not sure if that was totally accurate. I did hear you.

0: the interview. But also, I just wanted to set the record straight, because you keep repeating that Iran did not break the negotiations. We attacked Iran during negotiations twice, unprovoked attack. They didn't start the war, McGraw. We're in America, have a history of broken treaties, as you know. Anyhow, thank you for the good show and keeping free speech alive, brother.
1: Okay, thank you. Let's go to thank you. Real quick, let's get to Tony in Montreal. Tony in Montreal, welcome to America at Night.
2: Well, as I was going to speak about a couple of things. I like the guy from your friend from, I guess he's from California or Oakland. I'm not sure where he's from, San Francisco. You know, anytime I hear this thing about America is known for breaking treaties, I mean, that's code word for the attack on colonialism, white supremacy, et cetera. I find that ridiculous. And, you know, if you want to go through the conquering of the continent of North America, you could start with the Aztecs and the Spanish, go all the way down to South America with the Portuguese and the Spanish again. And then the French Canadians also with France and the subjugation of the indigenous here. So, you know, America, you're not alone. Many European countries are following along the same template, and the British were the kings of mercantilism. So if you want to talk history with Tony, I have no problem talking about that. I have degrees in diplomatic history, and be more than happy to discuss world affairs going back to the Treaty of Utrecht if you want. But we only have a couple of minutes. I was going to talk about you know, the results in Tennessee, but I got sidetracked because I listened to these things and they kind of triggered me, as you can see. And McGraw, I think you do a great job. You know, whatever you're doing, keep it up. And we don't always have to agree, but I'll just say one thing. Eric Adams was in Wisconsin, and he was pushing AI. And we've already had this discussion when I call you up in St. Louis about AI. Wisconsin doesn't want AI. He was looking at a 240-acre piece of land that's pretty much doing nothing, and he wants AI to come in. They boot him off stage. They called him a criminal. One thing that he did say is that Mandami is a joker for wanting to arrest Netanyahu. At least, Eric Adams, who I never supported and I never liked, at least respects the rule of law and knows the division of law and understands jurisdictional law, which is important sometimes when you're talking publicly. But, you know, I kudos to Marsha in Tennessee for
1: Marsha
2: winning.
1: Marsha Blackburn,
2: For winning the governorship. You know what was interesting is that Trump asked her, pleaded with her not to leave the Senate. And we were talking about this, you know, the other night about what is populism. But the limousine liberals that are in the party today, Democratic Socialists, they all live a high life, McGraw. They all fly first class, and they all say that they represent the working class. Well, you know, I have worked in the working class before, and let me tell you something. I've never taken a limousine.
1: Well, but hold on a second. The limousine liberal is different than the Democratic Socialists. And everybody in the political world says they're working for the little guy. And there are a whole lot of Lear jets flying out of Reagan International Airport. So,
2: you know who's working for the little guy? McGraw-Milhaven.
1: That's what I'm talking about.
2: Radio.
1: That's what I'm talking about.
2: You're talking to us, and you're provoking us with ideas that doesn't cost me anything to listen to. I turn on my AM radio in Montreal, and I am speaking to 300 radio stations for free. And McGraw, power to you, brother. You're unbelievable. I don't always agree with you, but free speech is alive on your radio station 100,000,000%. And whoever hired you should be happy.
1: Tony, thanks for the phone call. Thank you. And while we don't agree on everything, I certainly agree with that. I certainly agree with those comments. Hey, I got a text message from a woman in Naperville. She writes, "Hi, McGraw. My daughter and son-in-law just had to put down their 3-year-old King Charles Cavalier, her King Charles Cavalier Spaniel, due to a recent diagnosed disease. This was very sudden, and so her suffering was brief. No young children or grandchildren in her family, but she was the closest thing to it, and we're all just devastated. How do you deal with this inconsolable grief other than giving it time? You

0: provide valuable insight. And as a loyal listener, I respect your thoughts and your words of wisdom. Carol in Naperville. Carol, first of all, you're going to get me to start crying. I was never a dog person. Never really grew up with dogs. The very nutty childhood and frantic, and it really wasn't very conducive to bring a dog into that volatile situation. But as I got older, I accidentally got a dog, went to a charity event, and long story short, I ended up coming home with a black lab, and I called her Molly. And I had Molly through thick and through thin, through good times and bad times, and ups and downs, and Molly was my girl. And when I brought home my baby, Molly, the dog, watched over her. I have videos of them sort of holding hands when she was in the cradle, and Molly went over to make sure she was okay. And it's just an angel of a dog. And I had to put her down at some point. And I'll tell you this story, Carol. I don't have any words of wisdom other than, you know, it's heartbreaking, and they're just a dog, but they become part of the family. And let me tell you this little story. So I had to put down Molly, and it was difficult. And I told Mom, I said, look, I said, I don't want her anywhere near me or the house or anything, because I'm going to have to take Molly and, you know, put her down. And I don't want her to see. And she was just about two, maybe. And so I, you know, of course you're heartbroken. You're beside yourself. You can't believe you're doing this. You're crying. You're talking to the dog, right? Just everyone's gone through this. And I took the dog in and I came home and I was, you know, just mentally exhausted and heartbroken. And I had no choice, right? It was the last, nothing I could. I checked with every doctor and every shelter and everybody and every expert, and they all said the same thing. It was time. So my little one sees me, and she, Mom says, I didn't tell her anything. I did not tell her anything. She sees me and she says, Molly's in heaven, and comes up and gives me a big hug. So Carol, I would say to you, cry your eyes out over that little King Charles puppy. And when you're ready, get another one, because a dog is a wonderful, wonderful thing. America at Night, back in a moment.
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13: All right, I didn't get to any voicemails tonight. Let's see if we can go to, Salem, Arkansas. Salem, what do you got for us tonight?
14: Regarding Fauci's, I guess the dog and pony show is ended now, and I hope Rand Paul goes into the domestic terrorism part of the Patriot Act. Domestic terrorism has no statute of limitations on them, and they are not pardonable. Fauci and his sidekick, Professor Ralph Baric, they received these grants to study biowarfare. Well, it graduated to actual weapon of war with COVID-19. So he doesn't qualify for the fifth, and the pardon is no good. However, it's going to have to be proved that he's involved in domestic terrorism. And I think it is. A lot of people think it is. They need to go that route for him to be held accountable.
13: All right, let's try Wisconsin. Wisconsin's checking in. What do you got, Sheboygan?
15: Yeah, I really like your story last night about Ed Burns. It's pretty funny. Kind of had the same thing happen to me when I was in Vegas way back in the late 80s. The Stardust, of course, is torn down now. And I see this tall guy sitting there with a bunch of old men, like in the peanut gallery, watching games. I go, that would be like Jimmy J.J. Walker. I'm looking at him. He's kind of looking back at me and kind of like, you know, kept looking at me. He's staring back at me like, doesn't want me to go near him, maybe. And then all of a sudden he takes his finger and says, you know, moves it this way to come this way. So I go over there. He goes, yeah, I'm JJ. Just don't tell anybody. Here's my autograph. I go, hey, thanks a lot. And I walked away and it turned out to be a pretty nice guy. But I definitely know what he was trying to say. Don't come over here, but I did.
13: Wanted to be incognito. I've never met you, J.J. Walker, but I did hear a story that he didn't like when people came up to him and yelled dynamite. And I would probably tend to agree. It was a bit from the 70s, and you still have to answer for it today. Really? I mean, something you said in 1977, so people are still running up to you saying dynamite. It's like with Matthew Broderick. People come up to Matthew Broderick all day long and start yelling Ferris. Really? I think he's, hey, Ferris, hey, Ferris. I think that joke's played. He might have heard that once or twice along the way. Leave Jimmy J.J. Walker and poor Matthew Broderick alone. From the text line, Chicago, Illinois checks in. Stuckey's, they were everywhere on Route 66 in Illinois. Missouri checks in. Bernie Sanders has three homes, and he's a socialist. Must be good to be a socialist. Illinois checks in. Get a grief expert on the show. California checks in. Oh, a dog lover, that hurts. I've always wanted a King Charles Spaniel. Yeah, those dogs get under your skin. Those dogs are, man, they are. They're part of the family. They are part of the family. California checks in. More interaction with callers, texters, emails will bring more listeners. Look at John Phillips and Randy Wang. Just saying. I don't know who they are. Washington checks in. Never liked her, but she did a good job of keeping the party together. The Democrats sure could use the it's all for the children, Nancy Pelosi. The party is falling apart without her. Chicago checks in. False flag. This guy cheerleads against Trump because it's good for his bosses at the Lincoln Project. Oh, that's in reference to the show earlier, in the guest earlier in the day from the Lincoln Project. Chicago checks in. Mike Rogers isn't going to lose Michigan. I would probably agree with that. I would say that if Mike Rogers loses Michigan, something very, very, very wrong something very terrible has gone wrong. If Mike Rogers loses Michigan come the first week in November, something has gone terribly wrong. The Democratic base won't show up for a guy like Al Saeed in 2024. Kamala Harris lost a lot of steam in the base. The Democratic Socialists of America is more of a turnoff for the base than Kamala Harris. I think the Democratic Socialist is the base of the Democratic Party. And I think Kamala Harris, if she, I don't know, well, it was close. But I think in the end, I think Donald Trump's, he's for you and she's for they or them. And then when Kamala Harris went on The View and said she wouldn't do anything different, she couldn't run away from Joe Biden. I think those are the two death knells for Kamala Harris, but that's just me. All right, music says we're done. Where'd the time go? Thanks as always for listening. Thanks always for calling. We are officially out of time. We'll do it all again tomorrow night. Our executive director is Alex Hinton. Our engineer tonight is Richard Good. I'm McGraw-Milhaven. Thanks for putting up with me. As always, this is America at Night on Westwood One.
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18: Systems went down at Minneapolis Air Traffic Control Systems, grounding flights in 9 states, confusing pilots and the tower at Minneapolis-St. Paul. It lasted 90 minutes, but delays could last for a day or two, says ABC Aviation contributor John Nance.
21: When you're talking about the Air Route Traffic Control Center, which is what this was, Minneapolis ARTCC, that controls your flight when it's above 30,000 feet moving back and forth across the country. And without the communications, without the radar, that's just a major problem.
18: Those problems got worse when thunderstorms temporarily grounded flights across the Northeast. Facebook got a notification it doesn't like at all, a court in New Mexico ordering Meta to pay $567 million to pay for mental health harm to children across platforms. For the first time, scientists have used AI to create viruses that don't exist in nature. A paper in Thursday's journal Science says the AI-created virus was able to infect bacterial cells in a lab, but did not use viruses that harm humans. Researchers trained AI to predict DNA sequences, similar to how ChatGPT trains AI in the next word of a sentence. On the plus side, it could solve genetic disorders and antibiotic-resistant infections. The downside? A rogue researcher could create a bioweapon. Every city in Italy has been placed under the highest heat alert. In the U.S., Southwest, even hotter now. Extreme heat warnings as high as 120 through Sunday. Michael Simpson of Florida is facing attempted murder charges for allegedly shutting off a diver's air supply in a turf fight over lobster fishing. ABC's Victor Oquendo.
0: Simpson's family says he has devoted his life to boating safety and even serves on a boating safety council. They call the allegations categorically false.
18: This is ABC News.
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18: Kellogg is speeding up the end of artificial colors in its cereals. Coming next year, a year earlier to a cereal bowl near you, Fruit Loops that actually contain fruit. Colors made from fruits and vegetables, not synthetic dyes. The change is coming to all its colorful cereals, like Apple Jacks, and Kellogg's is removing BHT, the artificial preservative, from the few cereals that still have it. The rush is coming as Target says it will stop stocking cereals with artificial colors in the spring. Walmart is pulling artificial food dyes from its stores by January. The man authorities say confessed to starting one of the Spokane wildfires that destroyed more than 900 homes has a court date, but the arraignment was put on hold indefinitely for a mental health evaluation.
23: 37-year-old Aaron Farinacci now charged with four additional counts of arson. Investigators say he admitted to planning for 2 weeks and setting the Old Trails fire, which burned hundreds of homes in Spokane. On Thursday, his attorney asking a judge for Farinacci to be mentally evaluated before he enters a plea.
24: Will review documents associated with the evaluation.
23: The judge agreed to hold off on arraignment. Prosecutors say Farinacci has admitted to starting at least 25 fires last year, describing fire as beautiful. Alex Stone, ABC News.
18: Florida man arrested for sneaking onto a JetBlue plane and taking a nap. Wayne Cabot, ABC News.
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0: From the heartland of America and the gateway to the West, good morning, good evening, wherever you may be across the nation, around the world. I'm George Norrie. This is Coast to Coast AM. Later tonight, astrology, and we'll talk about you too with some readings, so we'll have some fun later on in the show. Here's what's happening. Iran's top Revolutionary Guard commander has declared that Tehran would continue working on its nuclear weapons as long as the United States and Israel possess them, intensifying concerns that Iran is using negotiations over the Strait of Hormuz to postpone concessions on its nuclear program. Here's Tom Danheiser with more on today's activities. Tom?
1: Hello, George. High-ranking IRGC figures in Iran have indicated work on nuclear capabilities will continue as long as regional adversaries possess them. Vice President J.D. Vance has stated that a final agreement must halt all uranium enrichment, destroy existing stockpiles, and enforce strict verification. This, however, coming as satellite imagery suggests Iran may be repairing sites and moving centrifuges to deep underground bunkers, as a senior Islamic Revolutionary Guard Corps official publicly tied Iran's nuclear path to U.S. and Israeli arsenals. Meanwhile, U.S. President Donald Trump has again rejected reports of ammunition shortages, claiming the U.S. has an unlimited supply of weapons. Speaking to reporters in Washington, Trump said the country remains in a very good shape and has literally massive amounts of ammunition. Iranian President Masoud Pezeshkian said the U.S. had imposed maximum economic pressure on Tehran. He has claimed Iran is losing around 230 million cubic meters of gas every day due to U.S.-Israeli attacks. And West Texas Intermediate crude oil is trading at approximately $78.04 a barrel, with Brent crude hovering around $83.41 a barrel. Prices have ticked upward recently due to renewed geopolitical tensions surrounding shipping through the Strait of Hormuz. George?
0: Thank you, Tom. Appreciate your efforts. The CIA has secretly established a Cuba task force, setting in motion plans for a more concerted campaign to pressure the Cuban government to make the economic, political, and leadership changes demanded by President Trump, according to people briefed on the action. The creation of the task force will allow the agency to quickly direct more financial, human, and technical resources directly at Cuba. Briefed on the action. The creation of the task force will allow the agency to quickly direct more financial, human, and

0: As long as this war continues, it generates trillions of dollars, which drive inflation. Hopefully they can get this agreement signed, despite the news item you just read, to get it signed and get this war ended. But as long as the war is going on, there will be inflation, and there may need to be a quarter of an inch boost in the rates.
1: We shall see. And when you wrote the book, The 99 Strongest Banks in America, are they still up at that top at 99?
0: I haven't looked at it in the last few weeks, George, but you know, there's a modest number of banks that I consider really strong. The rating agencies don't really use the correct data to assess them and give them stars. I've seen rating agencies rate banks with 5 stars that I wouldn't put my money in any way, shape, or form.
1: All right. Thank you, John. GOP members of the Senate Homeland Security and Governmental Affairs Committee voted to hold Dr. Anthony Fauci, who guided the U.S. COVID-19 pandemic response, in contempt of Congress. The vote comes after Fauci evoked the Fifth Amendment more than 100 times in a hearing last week, refusing to answer questions over concerns his responses would be used by Republicans in an attempt to bring charges against him. Committee Chairperson Rand Paul, who has long sought to blame the pandemic and shortcomings of the U.S. response on Fauci, warned that there will be repercussions for your refusal to testify. We shall see. The Centers for Disease Control and Prevention has linked 6 additional states to a large outbreak of this cyclosporus associated with iceberg lettuce from Mexico. The agency has now confirmed cases tied to the outbreak in Arkansas, Iowa, Missouri, Nebraska, New Hampshire, North Carolina. 2 people have died in Michigan. The additions bring the tally of affected states now to 15. The CDC plans to set up a formal response team this week to contend with the outbreak, which is a mess. And Chipotle, the Mexican food company, proactively removed jalapenos from its restaurants in Minnesota and multiple stores nationwide after the peppers were linked to salmonella. They probably came from Mexico. And Gallants Americas recalled about 121,000 refrigerators due to short circuits and fire hazards linked to one death. They were made from January 2019 through September of 2022. Food safety coach Jeff Nelkin with us here. Jeff, what the world is going on here?
2: Well, let's get back to our jalapeno peppers and be aware that CDC is suggesting if you end up with any of the, if you have a fever above 102 degrees or that you have diarrhea or bloody diarrhea or vomiting that can't keep things down, they want you to contact your provider to check out the problems. It's a form of salmonella, and traditionally in the past we've isolated some bad habits that we've incurred, some being the irrigation water being contaminated. Again, we harvest by hand and we eat these generally raw. So there's all kinds of opportunities to enter into the food chain. And the other thing I want to share with our listeners, have you ever noticed in the supermarkets when people are picking their produce, do you ever notice how they like to squeeze the produce?
1: Yeah, that's right. I've noticed that. And then they put it back.
2: And they're barehanded when they do that. God only knows where those hands were before they touched your produce.
1: Good point. Good point.
2: You know what could easily be done is just put your hand into the plastic bag, then squeeze whatever you want to squeeze.
1: Yeah.
2: But don't use direct skin contact.
1: Absolutely. And this lycospora problem, everything's coming from Mexico. Why don't we just ban imports from Mexico?
2: Well, we need to identify what's going on, what the bad habits are. And, you know, some of the issues even are related to Salinas, you know, where a lot of the iceberg lettuce is raised. And about eight, 9 years ago, I was in the field doing a

0: interview with a competitor, and the manager comes over after about 10, 15 minutes and says, "What are you doing here?" So I said, "Exactly that, the story that people can walk on to the area and nobody's questioning them, or you could be driving by and throw something into the field without anybody knowing."
1: What a mess. Jeff's website, NelkinFoodSafetyCoach.com. Thank you, Jeff. In a moment, Steve Gorham back with us on Coast to Coast. His latest work, Green Breakdown, the coming renewable energy failure. We'll talk all about that next on Coast to Coast AM.
2: Garden Gnome here. 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He's planting catnip. 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

0: And welcome back to Coast. George Norrie with you. Steve Gorham with us. Steve is the Executive Director of the Climate Science Coalition of America. He has authored a number of books on energy, climate change, and sustainable development. Latest book is Green Breakdown, The Coming Renewable Energy Failure. Stephen, welcome back. How have you been?
1: Good evening, George. I'm doing great. Great to join you again.
0: Looking forward to this. I want to get your reaction as we get into this. There's so many people upset about these data centers that are popping up all around the country. There's apparently applications for 1,500 of them. Is that all justified?
1: Well, it is happening. It's being driven by the artificial intelligence revolution, which really came on the scene and broke through in November 2022. OpenAI released their ChatGPT AI chatbot, which could answer questions and do all sorts of things from human language questions, and that has spurred the industry. And now we have the big tech, the hyperscalers. These are Amazon, Microsoft, Google, Meta. You could include Oracle as well, that are spending over $750 billion this year. Most of that is to build data centers and put the graphics processing units into the data centers in servers. The spending is expected to go up to $1 trillion next year. And just for your listeners, for a comparison, the United States for grade school and high school education spends about $900 billion a year. So these guys are spending money on data centers equal to what we spend on all education under the college level. It's just a fantastically huge amount. And there's all kinds of people that are unhappy with it, but nevertheless, it is occurring. And the number is there are literally thousands of data centers under construction right now. The number has gone up from the start of January 2024. We had about 2,700 data centers in the U.S. Now we have about 4,300. So it's increased by more than 50% in a little more than 2 years. Just a huge, huge increase.
0: Steve, those who are opposed to data centers, is it justifiable?
1: Well, in some ways, a bunch of things have happened. Now, as you may know, Governor Kathy Hochul of New York,
0: right,
1: became the New York became the first state. She signed an executive order banning construction of large data centers just a few weeks ago, and we see all kinds of opposition across the country. One of the problems I think that the big data centers guys did was they signed a lot of agreements with local communities to build these things, and they're like big warehouses, these things. You know, I wouldn't want one next to my house, but I wouldn't want a big warehouse next to my house either. But a lot of this was done under non-disclosure agreements, and now people are going, hey, what's the story? We've got this big data center here. And then you have all sorts of press about how much water they use and how they're going to force electricity rates up, which may or may not be true. So we do have a lot of opposition across the country now, and the folks building the data centers are responding to this. They're trying to be more open and do some other things. But it is really overtaking the country in many, many ways.
0: But what is the downside if we don't build them, Steve?
1: Well, there's a tremendous amount of value to the local communities from these. You know, these are multi-billion-dollar projects often. They're very big. They can provide, just a medium-sized data center near Chicago is providing $2 billion in taxes over 30 years. They do provide construction jobs. Power plants are often being built on these. So there's tremendous opportunities, and that's what many communities are reacting to. And there have been many counties and states that have been offering tax incentives for these things to be built around the country. And so the states have been promoting it, but now they're kind of saying, well, wait a minute, maybe we should step back a little bit and get some proper regulations in place for these things.
0: Give us your definition, Steve, of a green energy state.
1: Well, we have a kind of a division in the United States. We have a bunch of states that have net zero electricity targets by 2050. We have about 24 of those states, and these include states in the Northeast, like New York. They include California, Colorado, Illinois, Michigan. And these states have said that by 2040 or 2050, you must use just green energy sources, which usually means wind and solar for all of your electricity. And some of them include nuclear as well. But then we have other states that are still building natural gas plants, and many of them, particularly to power these data centers. And many states are relying on coal. So when I say green energy state, I'm talking about those states that have these regulations in place for net zero energy. And this thing really conflicts with the data center building. And we are seeing that many of the green energy states are not building many data centers. They're going elsewhere because they need to get natural gas in particular for the power to power these data centers.
0: I'm told that one of the concerns of those opposed to data centers is that they're going to use up too much water or all the water in the area. And what I've heard, Steve, is that these data centers use water and they fill it up like a radiator to a car. But once it's all full, they don't use it anymore. They just recycle it. Is that what you've heard?
1: That's the right way to do it. And it depends on the data center. Now, if it's a small data center, they don't even need water. I was in one near Houston recently, and they just did everything with air cooling. But if a data center uses evaporative coolers and the water just keeps coming in, cooling the boards and the servers, then it evaporates, then they can use large amounts of water. But the right way to do it, as you say, is to have a closed system.

0: And so that the water can be captured and condensed and reused. And then when you do that, you fill it initially, but after that, you don't use much water. They're also using non-conducting fluids now, oils to cool some of the big new boards. And then in that case, you don't use water at all. So what I advise communities when I talk to them is the people building the data centers have to be open about how they're doing the cooling and also where they're getting the power from as well. And you need to make sure that they're using these systems that circulate water for big data centers, and so that the water usage isn't that high. We've also had some cases, like we had Google that actually built a water purification plant east of Atlanta, both for the community and for data centers. But it's important for the states and the counties to make sure that the data center builders are being transparent with them about water and also about power usage. And then if they do that, they can find a way to work this out and put these in place without hurting the local citizens.
1: I was going to say, Steve, these data centers have not done a very good job public relations-wise, have they?
0: Oh, they haven't. And that's why I say a lot of these are non-disclosures, and the local citizens have been surprised. But they're doing better. I think Google now is not only holding town halls, but they're actually doing kind of these big seminars in areas where they have people come in and they talk to engineers, and they have all these booths, and they show them what they're going to do. And so they're adjusting as well to do this. And by the way, the latest thing is now you hear a lot of headlines about data centers using too much power and forcing electricity rates up. I don't think that's true in most cases. But what big data centers should be doing is actually building their own power plants called BYOP, bring your own power. And we see many of them doing that now. Rather than taking power from the grid, they contract to have a gas plant built and they pay for it. As a matter of fact, President Trump has actually had all these guys sign a ratepayer protection pledge. This was a couple months ago. Amazon, Google, Meta, Microsoft, OpenAI, Oracle came to the White House and signed this pledge, agreeing that they would pay for any increases in electricity. And Mr. Trump is also now having governors come in and sign from the various states, and also the big utilities. And so I think people are getting online that if you're going to put up a data center, you have to pay for your power or put up your own power plant. And you also have to have a water plan so that they're not causing water shortages. So positive changes are being made, but we still have folks that want to just ban data center construction. I think that's probably not the right policy.
1: And I would guess data centers are popping up all over China and Russia, aren't they?
0: Well, we're really way, way ahead on data centers. We're building about 50% of the world's data centers. China is trying to build them as well, and there's a big race, but very much of the money of all that money is going into the United States. But it is going around the world in South America, Philippines, in Europe. Now, Europe's a special case because they've been doing net zero for quite a while, and they want to use wind and solar, and their actual electricity consumption per person has been falling in most European countries. And so that's out of step with needing more for data centers.
1: Steve, we're going to take a short break, but we'll come back and talk more about data centers and renewable energy. Steve Gorham with us, back in a moment on Coast to Coast AM.
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1: We'll take your calls next hour with Steve Gorham as we talk about the green breakdown, the coming renewable energy failure, and data centers as well. So jump aboard. 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

0: And welcome back. George Norrie, along with Steve Gorham. His website is linked up at coasttocoastam.com. Steve, why does it appear that there's such a boom in data centers now and not 10 years ago? What's driving it?
1: Well, it is the emergence of artificial intelligence. And AI relies really on three main things. One is huge amounts of processing power, and they learned how to do a lot of parallel circuitry to do that. The second is vast amounts of information. And these artificial intelligence models are basically trained on the internet. They read hundreds of thousands of books, and those are fed into the models. All of Wikipedia, I mean, most everything that's literally billions and millions of pieces of information. And then they have these algorithms as well. And so these things got to be where they can do amazing things. I mentioned ChatGPT. Some of the things that ChatGPT can do is it can create audio, images, and videos. And this is in response to human questions. It can write prose and poetry. It can translate dozens of languages. It can write cartoons and screenplays. And the way it does this is it goes back through basically everything that humans have written. It does pattern matching with everything that's on the internet, and it produces this information. It could solve mathematics problems and write essays. And so we now have like 60% of high school students that are using AI to do homework. So education has to be changed. So this is something that this is actually the greatest revolution in history, probably on the scale of electricity. And so we have all these big companies that are building these data centers to be able to run AI and do all of these things. And it's just, it's being used everywhere in everyday life. And a lot of people don't even realize that AI is running a whole bunch of different things.
0: If you had your druthers, Steve, would you build data centers all over the place?
1: Well, again, I wouldn't want one next to me, but I think there are, you know, it ought to be in areas that are zoned in industrial, away from homes. And again, the local communities need to understand what the plan is for the water usage and for the power usage. And with that, I think we can find a way to build these things. And the problem is with many states, now we mentioned New York banning data centers, they're just not going to go to New York. They're going to elsewhere. By the way, a lot of these green energy states are falling behind on the data center building. I'll give you an example. Kathy Hochul's New York in 2 years has only built six data centers. California has built 20, but that's only an increase of 7% from what they had. Colorado has built one data center in 2 years. Massachusetts has built zero. Jeez. But you look at some of these other states. Indiana, for example, has built 84 data centers. They have increased their number by a factor of three. Iowa has built 73 data centers. Texas has built over 200 data centers in the last 2 years. So these states are leaving the green energy states behind by going after this artificial intelligence revolution, and they're really boosting their economies because they're doing it.
0: Do you have to build a data center in a state? Why can't you just feed the info to a data center that's built someplace else?
1: Well, you can. I think they're, and I don't know all the factors, but being along communication routes, you know, there's a lot of things with the cost of local electricity, which is a big factor. California's cost of electricity is twice the national average. New England is also very high. So if you want to build a data center, maybe you want to pick a state where costs are low, like South Carolina or Indiana or some others. But the distance does matter. We've also have Elon Musk talking about putting data centers in orbit. That's been in the headlines. He's going to try and do that, but they'll have a whole bunch of issues with that. We'll have to see if that happens.
0: What's going on with electric cars these days? I hear sales are down.
1: Yeah, across the world, they've been growing. There are about 22% of new light cars across the world. But in the United States, they have really plateaued. At the end of 2025, they were about 7% of, I'm sorry, the end of 2024, they were about 7% of the U.S. market. They slumped to 6% by mid-last year, 6% of new car sales. And then Congress passed the One Big Beautiful Bill, and President Trump signed it, which eliminated or actually it didn't eliminate immediately, but it phased out all of the subsidies for electric vehicles. They were actually canceled end of September of last year. The $7,500 tax credit for a new EV, and then the if you sold a used EV, you used to be able to get a $4,500 credit. Those disappeared, and so in the fourth quarter, we had sales plunge 36%
0: Wow.
1: last fourth quarter versus the previous year, and now they're down about 20% in 2026 versus 2025. So they've kind of flattened out, you know. The and I think a lot of the people that wanted them have them. If you wanted a if you could afford a cool Tesla for your second car, many people have purchased them. But you know, if you've got a if you got an apartment and you're trying to run a charging cable over the public walkway, it doesn't work very well.
0: What's going on these days with the media not reporting on climate change as much as before? And in some cases, they're cutting back staff.
1: They are, yeah. The climatism is failing. It's part of the green breakdown I predicted, and there's not much media anymore. The Democrats, or I should say, the progressives, are not pushing it very heavily. And you're right. A lot of the major newspapers have cut their staff. National Public Radio laid off its climate editor, shut down its climate desk. A number of people, Washington Post laid off 14% of their climate desk earlier this year. CBS News has cut its last climate reporter in April. And they're just not, you know, they pay pretty close attention to what people are reading. And I don't think people are really interested in a lot of this. And so we're seeing a big step back. Another crazy thing too is that a big change from the United Nations, the Intergovernmental Panel on Climate Change. They abandoned their most extreme climate scenario. It was called RCP 8.5. And they pitched this for 20 years, and it talked about how high emissions were going to go and how high temperatures were going to go. And they just got rid of it. It reminds me, if you remember a Saturday Night Live, and I'm dating myself, in the 1980s, they had one of their people was called Gilda Radner, and she'd do a skit, and then she'd say, "Never mind." And that's what the United Nations has just done. There
0: Yeah.
1: were more than 10,000 papers written on this RCP 8.5 scenario referencing it, and now the UN has just said, "Never mind, it isn't any good." So we're seeing a lot of places around the world where people are stepping back from climate fear.
0: And hasn't NOAA, the National Oceanic Atmospheric, cut back its budget?
1: Yeah, they have. That's another thing. President Trump has really slashed the climate funding. He's told NASA you're to work on space exploration, not climate. He's cut their budget. He's cut NOAA's budget. He has cut the Department of Energy budget. And he's even taking the phrase climate change out of websites all throughout the government. There's actually a suit right now. People are suing him because he removed the climate signs from national parks. Some judges want to get those restored, but yeah, he's really shutting things down here in the United States. And he also again withdrew for the second time from the United Nations Paris Climate Agreement. So it's a big impact from the U.S. government on all this climate stuff.
0: Is that a good thing or a bad thing for us?
1: Well, I think it is. You know, the only sensible policy regarding climate change is what we've done for all of our history. That's adaptation. You know, if there's rising seas, you build seawalls. If it gets warm, you put in air conditioners. If you have hurricanes, you build strong concrete structures in the nations on the islands in the Caribbean. Thinking you can all drive electric cars and stop the oceans from rising, or thinking we can change our light bulbs and save polar bears, that is modern superstition. There's no evidence that those kind of things can occur, despite what you read in the press every day.
0: Well, there's also really no evidence that mankind is doing all this.
1: You're right. As I talk about in a number of my books, Climatism and the Madman Mad World of Climatism, climate is dominated by nature. It always has been. I think human influences are small, maybe 1, 2, 3% kind of thing, which means even if we cut all these emissions, we probably wouldn't be able to see a difference in global temperatures, despite what you hear in the press again. So the world's going to get back to a sensible policy on climate change, and that's what my books, Green Breakdown, and other ones are about.
0: Steve, don't you also think people confuse pollution with climate change? They're two distinct different things.
1: They do, and we should be. The great news is we've been reducing real pollution, harmful pollution, for many decades now. In my books, I show graphs of declining pollutants that can hurt people in the air, like lead and ozone and particulates, sulfur dioxide, nitrous oxide. Those have all been declining. They're down about 80% combined since 1980. We've been cleaning up our water. The Great Lakes are much cleaner than they were. Those are all very good things. We need to continue to do that. But we've gotten off base. We're saying carbon dioxide is a pollutant. Carbon dioxide doesn't harm anybody. Every person in the United States exhales about 2 pounds of carbon dioxide every single day. CO2 makes the plants grow, and it's one of three substances on Earth that are essential for life, along with the water and oxygen. Carbon dioxide's the other one. So we need to get back to focusing on real pollution and get rid of trying to stop carbon dioxide emissions.
0: We're going to take calls next hour with Steve Gorm. And if you happen to live near a data center, check in with us and see how things have been. Have they taken all your water and all your power? How many jobs do these data centers provide per unit? What do you think, Steve?
1: Well, there's some very big numbers. Some of the construction jobs are up to 10,000.
0: Wow. Now,
1: the permanent jobs are less, maybe 500. It kind of depends. But there's some pretty big estimates. BNP Paribas has estimated that the artificial intelligence would boost the U.S. economy by more than 10% by 2034. Goldman Sachs has forecasted that AI could raise global GDP by 7% over the next decade, or about $7 trillion. These are very, very big numbers. Now, of course, there's a bunch of issues because this is going to affect all the industries in the world, and a lot of those jobs are going to disappear. They're going to have to move to other industries where jobs are being created. So that is a concern as well. What's going to happen to my job? What's going to happen to my industry? But the thing about this is it is happening so fast. These guys are building these data centers. They want them up in 2 or 3 years. And this is much faster than for example, ChatGPT had over 1 million users 30 days after it was introduced. And that's much faster than any other technology, any other internet in the history. So this is happening very, very fast. So there are going to be big changes, and it's going to impact society in many ways. So, you know, people are rightly concerned in many ways.
0: How big are these centers in terms of structure?
1: Well, some are huge. I like to mention the one down in Meta's Hyperion that they're building down in northeast Louisiana, which is expected to be the biggest in the world when it gets finished in 4 or 5 years. It covers an area of 70 football fields. It's multiple buildings. They're building it. They've contracted with the local utility to build at least 3 power plants, although I think that number has gone up. They're paying for those, so it won't affect their utility bills. And when it gets done, it's going to use twice as much electricity as the entire city of New Orleans. That's how big these things are. So they really are huge in size and can have a big impact in many areas.
0: What do the power companies say, Steve, about its ability to provide the power to run these centers without affecting the homes and people that live in the area?
1: Well, a lot of them were kind of crying a few years ago. I have a number of quotes from these guys that run the grid. For 2 decades, they were worried about closing coal plants and some gas plants and trying to build wind and solar. And so they were actually closing these power plants. And then they said, these recent quotes, how did we miss all this? How did we miss this tremendous growth in electricity? So now they're restarting nuclear plants in Iowa, Michigan, Pennsylvania, South Carolina. Coal plants are being extended past their closing dates in Michigan, Georgia, Indiana, Tennessee, Utah, West Virginia, and other places. And then the country is building, the big winner is natural gas. The country is building over 200 new natural gas plants to power these data centers. So it is a big impact on utilities, and they're scrambling to get it together. But it's a very exciting time in many ways.
0: Where do we get your book, Steve?
1: Yeah, they can go to my website, Steve Gorham, GOREHAM.com, and they can buy books, and I'll send them signed copies. And my last three books are, they can also go to Amazon as well. My last three books are colored paperbacks, which are a lot of fun. They, in addition to the science and economics, they have all these color sidebars that are real headlines. Here's one of those from Green Breakdown. Feeding cattle seaweed reduces their greenhouse gas emissions 82%. So, you know, we're going to forget grass-fed beef.
0: And do you think the data centers are our biggest issue right now technologically?
1: Well, they are, and also what AI will do to the economy. There's a lot of downsides from AI that we could talk about, as well as the positives.
0: All right, we'll talk about that when we come back, and we'll open up the phone lines. We'll take your calls with Steve Gorham on Coast to Coast AM.
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5: From ABC News, I'm Wayne Cabot. So much for that quick summer getaway. Summer storms caused hundreds of cancellations across the country after a day when the entire airspace was shut down across 9 states from a systems outage in Minneapolis. Hundreds of flights were unable to take off. Others were forced to divert. ABC Aviation contributor John Nance says it lasted 90 minutes, but it's going to take days to recover.
6: From the airline's point of view, the ripple effect is monstrous because you've got crews in places that they can't, they really shouldn't be. In other words, you've got crew timeout problems. You've got people in places that they don't have the equipment to fly because that's someplace else. Any time you put this system on the ground, any part of it for 90 minutes, you've got a ripple effect that will go on for at least a couple of days before the airlines are fully back to normal.
5: The evacuation zones for folks around Spokane will remain in place for weeks, says the Sheriff John Nowles.
7: When they are inhaling these kinds of toxic fumes and substances that are airborne, it might not be fatal immediately, but it can cause serious health risks and death years later down the road.
5: A serial arsonist admits to starting one of the fires that destroyed 900 homes, saying that fire is powerful and beautiful. His attorneys have asked for a mental health evaluation. New Jersey Senator Cory Booker on the third death of a migrant taken to the privately run detention center in Newark.
8: Every single day DHS keeps Delaney Hall open is another choice to let this happen again, 3 times already.
5: On the Senate floor, Booker calling for Congress to shut down Delaney Hall. Olympian David Hearn, accused of vandalizing the reflecting pool, can take a victory lap. A federal judge dismissing the criminal case with prejudice, meaning the government can't charge him again. Celebrity daughter Northwest just dropped the video for her debut album at age 13. You're listening to ABC News.
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5: What was supposed to be a Wednesday deal for Iran to reopen the Strait of Hormuz hasn't materialized yet, and so oil is higher again. Mortgage rates rose for a fifth consecutive week, 6.99% or 6.69% for a 30-year. It dropped a little bit on 15-year mortgages. President Trump has signed executive orders designed to put new limits on citizenship for those born on U.S. soil. Deputy Chief of Staff Stephen Miller.
11: To expand the definitions of people who are ineligible for birthright citizenship. That includes, for example, alien enemies of the United States, members of foreign terrorist organizations, and large categories of people who lobby and act on behalf of foreign governments.
5: The administration says some people come here pretending to be a tourist, pretending to be a visitor, just to have a U.S. citizen child. 41 Legionnaires patients are suing New York City, claiming a breakdown in testing failed to warn people of the danger. Nunzio Quinto was a patient at Harlem Hospital.
12: That I find it disheartening that after I was diagnosed with Legionnaires, that my coworkers were not notified. And I found this out a few weeks afterwards. And evidently, neither were the people in the neighborhood that lived there. They were also in danger.

0: lawsuit also claims the people of Harlem got poorer treatment than the people from the Upper East Side. The Law Department of New York City is reviewing the case. I'm Wayne Cabot, ABC News.
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5: When cell coverage goes down, how will you?

0: with these data centers so important, Steve, why do you think these companies that build them and use them aren't doing a better job public relations-wise?
1: Well, I don't know. I think they're learning. You know, they're all competing, and so they wanted non-disclosures, and so they went and signed in with local officials. And then some of the citizens found out it was going to go next to them, I think. And I think that's what's been happening across the country. But I think they're changing. They're being forced to change. Even Texas is building all these data centers now. The governor has stepped back, and so they're what should be done is that the counties and the states should put in sensible regulations about disclosure, about power, about water, and then get into discussions with the builders. And I think this is going to work out. We will find places to put them, but the companies are learning. And the public is teaching them.
0: Are you finding out that the objections are overwhelming at this point?
1: Well, there are many. The number of data centers being stopped is rising. I think there have been several hundred stopped this year. But, you know, there are many, many more that are being built and many that are being expanded. And this is like a tidal wave. You know, it's such a massive, the amount of money involved is huge. The amount of impact on industries is huge, it's bigger than the internet in many ways. So it's something that's going to occur. We're just going to have to adjust. We're going to have to get the problems solved regarding artificial intelligence and find a way to places to build data centers with a minimum of impact on the local communities.
0: Is it doable?
1: I think so. We'll see.
0: We'll find out. I mean, some politicians are being recalled over their support, aren't they?
1: Well, they are. It's become a big campaign issue. And by the way, the left wing has been doing a lot of things to try and slow these down. In particular, we had a bill introduced a couple months ago in both the Senate and the House by Senator Bernie Sanders and by Representative Ocasio-Cortez calling for a ban on data center construction across the country. I don't think anybody even voted on that. And then recently, Senator Elizabeth Warren proposed a federal tax on artificial intelligence companies. She basically said that a bunch of billionaires are getting rich and other people are losing their jobs, so she wants a big tax. And then Senator Bernie Sanders also called for the federal government to seize 50% ownership of big AI companies. So this has become a kind of a big issue for the progressives, and they want to do a bunch of things that so far hasn't gotten much traction in Congress.
0: How big is your concern that AI is going to eliminate many jobs, other jobs?
1: Well, I do think it is a big concern. Now, job losses and rising unemployment are major concerns. And I think because of the speed of the transition, we're going to have a lot of impacts. I think in general, jobs, like in history, net jobs will be created from this. An example is a good friend of mine is a director of software teams at a bank, and he has his many software engineers. 2 years ago, he was kind of poo-pooing AI, but when I talked to him last, every one of his engineers is using artificial intelligence to write software and to test software. So they're using it throughout, and so far, they haven't cut any people. They probably slowed their hiring a little bit, but people haven't lost jobs because of it. So there are going to be some big changes, and businesses are going to be transformed. That's just something that is going to occur. But I think in general, that's not a super big issue. Now, there are a bunch of other problems. Because AI models are trained on the internet and on human content, their outputs reflect human evils. They can reflect sexism in their answers or racism or pornography. And the companies that are putting these models into place are trying to put in safeguards to stop all of these.

0: You know, they can also create fake images and videos. If you're trained on the internet, you'll have dozens of images and videos on President Trump. And so an AI model can create President Trump saying all sorts of things. And we've actually had that happen. They also violate copyright laws. So there's a lot of things that are going on that we'll have to put up safeguards to help stop and to try and prevent a harm from AI.
1: And it's so darn real.
0: It is. And this, we've entered the age of skepticism. You can't believe an image anymore or a video.
1: Let's go to the phones. Let's go to Walter, truck driving in Massachusetts to start. Hello, Walter.
2: Hi, George. How you doing?
1: Okay.
2: Good.
0: Hi, Walter.
2: Good. Hey, Steve. Hey, Steve, how you doing?
0: Good.
2: I want a question about, now, because remember when cell phone towers first came up because the usage of cell phones and everybody was, oh, no, I don't want to have a cell phone tower next to my place. It's going to disrupt, you know, a lot of stuff.
0: Yeah.
2: But now, do you see data centers, too, are going to replace the cell phone towers?
0: No, I think they're still going to need cell phone towers. And they just, artificial intelligence is being built on top of a lot of things now and as an assistant. An example is our navigation. Google Maps and a number of other navigation systems are basically artificial intelligence. Google Maps, Apple Maps, Waze, they take in all this data from the cell system and they take information on traffic conditions and historical traffic data and collisions and road closures and weather conditions even. And then they use all this data and they produce what you see on your phone is something from AI that gives you the fastest route. People are using artificial intelligence every day. We use it dozens of times and we don't even realize it. It's already integrated into many of our lives. So it won't get rid of cell phones. It's going to be built on top of cell phones in many ways.
1: Thanks, Walt. Oberon is with us in Redwood City, California. Welcome to the program, West of the Rockies.
3: Hey, thank you very much. I'm afraid, Steve, you're trying to defend a hopeless situation that could lead to could cause a race to the bottom that ends up putting us in a state of feudalism. I mean, that's how bad it is. I mean, are you sure you're not defending the road to feudalism? Because
0: you mean from artificial intelligence or data centers or what?
3: No, feudalism. What about that? Hello?
0: Feudalism? What?
1: What do you mean, Ob?
3: Corporatism.
0: Corporatism.
1: Corporatism has been around for a long time, hasn't it?
0: Yeah, we have free markets. If you look at what goes on in the United States, we have the top 17 of 20 companies in the world. A lot of these big companies are built by the American economy and by capitalism. And we have a lot of people getting rich, but we also are raising the economy and the income of many people as well.
1: What is your biggest concern about all of this, Steve?
0: Well, I don't know. I'm just kind of marching along. I think, it's hard to tell with AI. There are many different things. For example, frauds and scams are going to be heightened by AI. There's talk about autonomous weapons. And if one country doesn't, and there are groups of nations that are trying to limit autonomous weapons driven by AI, but others could go out and build them, and then to compete, another nation may have to build them anyway. So these things are powerful machines, and there are fallouts that are likely to occur. But I'm optimistic that we can find a way to control those and not have them harm society in a big way.
1: First time caller Lisa's with us in the state of Michigan. Hi, Lisa.
4: Oh, George, what a pleasure. I'm so grateful that you picked up my call.
1: Your phone's a little choppy, but give us your question.
4: My
5: I've been a construction manager in and off for 40 years. And we've got a big battle here in Lowell, just east of Grand Rapids, with Microsoft about a new data center.
0: Okay.
5: And my thought is that why are not Grand Rapids and every other urban city taking these large, empty commercial buildings that have huge parking lots and putting the data centers there where there already is the water and the electricity? So, Steve, can you talk with me about that?
0: Yeah, they are doing that in some places. They're putting them up in places where factories have been torn down or malls or that kind of thing. You said Microsoft, right? Are they being open with you in east of your city there about what they're going to do? Or do people know the plan?
5: Oh, yeah, there's a huge battle going on. And the city of Lowell just shut down Lowell Township, I think it was 2 days ago, saying it's put on hold. They're done. They need time to reconsider.
0: Well, I do think the local communities ought to have the final say on whether to allow a data center or not. But hopefully Microsoft or whoever would be proposing to supply their own power or pay for the power that they use, and also they tell you the water situation, and also they would be building in an area that's right next to a bunch of not right next to a bunch of homes. So, but that's, you know, that's a local community. If they don't want it, they certainly should have. They shouldn't be overruled by the state. They should have a right to stop it if they don't want the want the data center near them.
1: Steve, has anybody interviewed the people by data centers to get their reaction?
0: Well, I think there are polls right now that show something like 60 or 70 people don't want data centers built in the country. So it's a pretty high number.
1: But I mean, the people who are living near them now, has anybody talked to them about what things are like?
0: Well, there's a lot of things you hear, and it kind of depends on the data center. I'll give you an example. Some people say there's noise problems, but now, the data centers I've been to, when you went inside, you had to wear earplugs, but it didn't get out through the walls. But then you have the case of what Tesla did, Elon Musk. They built XAI, the biggest data center in the United States right now, in western Tennessee, just near the Mississippi border. And Musk put this thing up in less than a year, in like 6 months. And the way he did it was he went out and got portable gas turbines that are usually used for disasters. When you have a disaster, you ship these to restore power. He got about 35 of these portable turbines and put them up to power his data centers. And unfortunately, the portable turbines sound like jet engines. And so the local people are just really complaining about the noise. Now, he is replacing those with quieter commercial turbines now. He's already ordered them and he's going to put them in, but so it kind of depends on the situation. By the way, he didn't even have the permits. He was being sued by a whole bunch of environmental groups because he put these up so fast. But I think he's straightening it out now. So it's, you know, it depends on the situation. Typically, noise shouldn't be a problem if you have big commercial turbines, gas turbines. But there's a long lead time to get those right now.
1: Let's go to Kirk in Michigan. Kirk, welcome to the show. Go ahead.
6: Yeah, George, the name James Giordano, does that mean anything to you and to Steve? James Giordano, he's a DARPA, a neurophysiologist.
1: I do not know the guy, no. But
6: never heard of him. Well, this guy, you can see him, hear him. It's a documentary. I want to give it out. It's on BitChute, BitChute. It's called Hacking the Human Mind. Hacking the Human Mind with DNA/mRNA. And they interview various scientists including James Giordano. What he proves emphatically, and he brags about the fact that he has been in this position as a neuroscientist for 40 plus years with DARPA. Okay, and he says emphatically that we now possess the technology to remote control of the human brain, whatever venue we want, domestic, civilian, or military operational venues. So I'm
1: well, I tell you what, they're probably doing a better job now than they ever were, but I'm not sure they can control us totally, Steve. What do you think?
0: I don't think they can do that without connecting into your brain. Now, there are some people that talk about merging the human brain with machine brains. It probably can be done, but I think this is another thing that we're going to outlaw, like genetic engineering of people. You know, people have passed laws against doing that, cloning people and doing those sorts of things. So my guess is, and what I would probably like to see, is that this sort of thing would be illegal. You would not be able to hook people to machines. There are also talk about actually recreating a person. If you feed all of the information of a person into a model, everything they've written, you know, their texts, their emails, and everything else, the model actually could connect patterns and figure out and regurgitate patterns that are just like a person. So it's possible that you could take a machine and take all the history of that a person has written or said or communicating, and create a machine that would sound like exactly like the person. Again, I don't know that is something we want to do, and I expect there would be laws put into place to stop that sort of thing.
1: In your opinion, Stephen, what's the country going to look like 10 years from now with these data centers? Are they going to be sprinkled all over the place?
0: Oh, yeah. I think I think it'll slow down a little bit, but start of 2024, again, we had 2,700 data centers. They were mostly running the internet and cloud storage. They use 4% of U.S. electricity. It's estimated that by 2035, about 10 years from now, they're going to use 20% of U.S. electricity, just a huge amount. So it's going to be a big, big number. And again, I think people are going to be using AI as a assistant in all the things they're doing, like writing software or diagnosing things for medical. If you right now, you can go in and plan a trip to Pittsburgh. You can just go in and ask questions of the AI, and it will recommend hotels and costs and places to see and all sorts of things. I've been in there looking at tax information. So there's a lot of things you can do just asking questions.
1: We'll come back in just a moment on Coast to Coast and take final calls with Steve Gorm as we talk about AI on Coast to Coast AM.
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0: Hey, it's Steve Hamill with Ted McGreer from Ted Shoe and Sport, 115 Main Street in downtown Keene. 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
1: 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If your feet hurt, if you're standing all day, these inserts are a real game changer for you.
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1: Next hour, astrologer Aubrey Hodeshell joins us to talk about astrology, and we'll take your calls and do some readings later on in the program. We'll be back in a moment with Steve Gorm and take final calls with him as well. Have you signed up yet to become a Coast Insider? 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
1: 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At the top of the homepage, it says Insider. Click that button, fill out the info, and you're in. 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It's free. 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And if you're in Canada, you're eligible as well. Take advantage of that. Now, here's something for you men and women. Very important.
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0: And welcome back, George Norrie, along with Steve Gorm, as we talk about artificial intelligence, data centers, and renewable energy. Let's go to Mayat in New York to get us started. Hi, Mayat.
1: How wonderful, George, you are, and this program is. The top of the morning to you, gentlemen.
0: Hello.
1: Okay. And Donna is delightful, because when I told her my question and concerns, she's had similar situations where you can't get a human being on the phone, and when you do, it's like the robo indifference and misunderstanding, non-understanding. And George, this is for a future guest. I want to just share something that really applies to this common feudal situation. That you have brilliant listeners, and the DARPA situation, because on Monday at 10 p.m., Mike Sargent, musicologist, screenwriter at Elle, has this night shift program, wbai.org/archives. And it was on AI, and you could put in DARPA and put in N as in Nancy 3. And it's something called that they have the technology for bidirectional tech, neural tech. So, and there's a gentleman on there that explains without any technology, they are already reading our minds. Now, for something positive to this, I'm just going to share briefly from 50 Ways to See Through People by the late Vernon Howard, New Life Foundation. There would be an excellent guest. He said, lots of people don't care if they get you into trouble as long as it returns them some kind of reward. They actually get an ego thrill out of causing grief to others. And he says, notice that you already know this. You've had vague suspicions about it. You don't need to hide it, but just acknowledge it. And he says, if you respond with anger or bitterness toward those who have hurt you, you will block your path toward higher ground. Set aside any negative attitudes and concentrate on your truly profitable aim of building a new inner self, self-liberation. And that's my point. So where are we going where you can't get a human being on the line in all kinds of situations, very time-consuming, and do you have any devices or techniques to get that human being that you need? And I'll listen over the air. Thank you so much, gentlemen.
0: We're going to have more and more artificial voices that we talk to, don't you think, Stephen?
2: Human being also, and get around the AI, but we are. And I don't know that they're reading minds, but for example, these streaming platforms like Netflix or Spotify or YouTube analyze your viewing or listening habits, and then they suggest content tailored to your personal preferences. And I think we've all had the case where we buy a household item or something like a toaster oven, and then you start seeing advertisements on the internet for toasters and other household appliances. These are e-commerce platforms that are using AI algorithms to identify your purchasing patterns, and they connect it to other similar products, and then they start advertising for you whenever you go onto something. It's not quite mind reading, but it is pattern recognition on what you do. So yeah, it's getting to be a big issue. I like to get someone up, when a person when I call on the phone, and it takes quite an effort sometimes.
0: And they've had those algorithms for a long time that follow you with your likes and dislikes, haven't they?
2: Yeah, they've been building these for a number of years, and that's what I say. People are using AI. They don't even know it dozens of times every day, and it's just getting integrated into everything we do.
0: Adam's with us now in Pascagoula, Mississippi. Hi, Adam.
3: Hey, George. Hey, man. Hey, Steve. My question is, do you believe data centers could be time stations in the future? And one more thing, I think when we get over this guilt shame in this country, I think we'll be a better country for it. But that's my questions for tonight.
0: Data centers as time machines. What do you think?
2: Time machines. Oh, I don't know about that one. That's got some physics issues, I think. It's certainly been in fantasy, but I don't know that anybody's ever figured out how to get around time. That seems to be sort of a hard physics issue.
0: Competitively, what do you think happens, Steve, if we pull back on all this?
2: Well, I think China would pass us up. They're working very hard to try and do that. I don't know that that we are going to pull back, though, again. And as I say, the number of people blocking data centers is rising. But there's other places they can go all over the country and get them built. And there are ways to build these in areas that are not close to people, and on abandoned factory sites and other places that could be reused, I think. So this is going to go for a while. I think a bigger issue is just the material. For example, if you want to power a data center with a new gas-fired power plant, it takes 5 years to get a gas turbine plant now. It's a big issue. We're actually seeing some of these turbines being moved from one state to another. When a state doesn't want a gas plant, then it says, well, I'll go somewhere else, like one that left Illinois recently. But I don't really see this. They're going to adjust, but it's not going to halt, certainly.
0: Let's go west of the Rockies, way west. We're going to Hawaii. Iasius is with us. Hi there.
4: Hey, what's up? Thanks for taking my call, George.
0: Sure.
4: I forget your guest name. But anyways, I'll make this quick because I know you have other callers probably. About a year and a half ago, I used to contact Micah Cacchio, the professor, about he was posting about, not live, but he'd take the recordings. But anyways, he was posting about a supercomputer that was created, and it was cooled by liquid helium. Well, I kind of, the last call I made to him, which you never answered because you went off the air, was, what, do you go to your local Kmart to get your liquid helium? And of course, you can't. You probably never will. But anyway, now you're talking about a supercomputer or liquid helium. They're talking about the AI data stations and the amount of water they use. And are they two different entities, or what am I missing?
2: Yeah, I've not heard about liquid helium cooling. I think that's kind of a special case. I know they are doing some fluids now, though, that are... they're not really water-based, they're oil-based, and I think that's going to become a pretty big thing as these get more and more dense and use more and more power. They'll be using both water systems and also these non-water oils and fluids.
0: Those that are opposed to the data center, Steve, what's their biggest concern?
2: Probably power. And also water as well. And then just next door to me, do I really want one next door to me? I think the concerns about pollution are really not a significant issue. Natural gas, when you burn it, is very non-polluting. Noise could be a problem, but I think that's in some cases they're using some of these engines that are not typical power plant engines, and they make a lot of noise. So I think it's mostly water and power, and then maybe the space if it's next door to you.
0: Let's go east of the Rockies. We're going back to Michigan. Wendy's with us. Hello, Wendy.
5: Hi. Thanks for taking my call.
0: Sure thing.
5: We've got a big plant going in here that has caused a lot of drama. They first started by buying up a bunch of farmland, doing an NDA, so nobody knew what was going on. Then when they figured it out and the township tried to stop it, they said, well, you can try and stop it, but we'll just sue you into oblivion. So they had to go ahead and proceed with it, even though nobody wanted it. And our local utility, the same one your mom uses, George, mm-hmm. has told us we need two rate increases for over $400 million to build power plants for these data centers. And then on top of that, they're now asking for a waiver from our government, local government, to discharge those chemicals you were just talking about into the Saline River. And their excuse is, well, you have to lower the water quality for the area to appreciate the economic impact of increase. So they are definitely not playing nice here in Michigan.
2: What about the chemicals?
5: We're having to pay for the power. We're having our water degraded. And they're doing the whole NDA thing. So
2: who is the company? Who is the company that's putting it up?
5: Oracle and ChatGPT.
2: Okay, so you ought to get one of your representatives to call President Trump, because Oracle and ChatGPT have signed the ratepayer protection plan. And so they ought to go to this company and say, hey, look, you're raising the rates. You guys agreed to pay for that.
0: Mm-hmm.
2: And at least get the rate thing fixed. That's what I would do. Get on with your representative and get after Mr. Trump to put the bite on these people, because they've agreed not to raise rates and to pay for the electricity. I don't know about the chemicals. There shouldn't be an issue there, but that's something I wouldn't know.
0: Well, hopefully somebody's already done that too, Steve. Next up, let's go to Nashville, Tennessee. Kurt's with us. Hey, Kurt.
6: Good morning, George. It's a very good program. I wanted to ask your guest about what kind of data you in general are stored in the they're actually called AI data centers, and why is there so many of them being built or being proposed? I heard a figure the other day that in a year there'll be 5,400 of them around the U.S. So can he address that question?
0: All right. Why so many, Steve?
2: What they found is that when they build these data centers, if they use more and more processing power and more data, literally billions of information bits and billions of parameters, these artificial intelligence models work better. They translate better. They can provide better answers. They make fewer mistakes. And so they're building these things bigger and bigger and bigger because they operate better. They can cover more. So literally, when you ask a question of ChatGPT or one of these others, it accesses billions of pieces of information. And it does it in a few seconds. They're just huge, and they use a huge amount of processing power. At some point, this is probably going to flatten out. But right now, all of these people, Microsoft and Google and Amazon and Meta, keep building these bigger and bigger because the models perform better by making them bigger and having them access more and more data.
0: Did you hear of the AI companies whose AI went rogue?
2: Yeah, I was trying to figure that out. It sounds like they actually went on the internet and they went onto some sites and they put in some codes and passwords and did some things. I don't really fully understand all the things about them, but depending on how these things are trained, they can do a number of different things just based on their programming, and then they have all this information. So, this is an area, again, we need to put some safeguards in place.
0: And I would assume some human technician fed that to the AI, don't you?
2: It could have been. These things, when they build these matrices as big as they build them, they don't really think. But given their training directions, they can go out and do all sorts of special things that nobody expected. And that's some of the things we've seen occurring.
0: Steve, give out your website, and you take emails there.
2: Yeah, they can go to my website, and my email is there, but it's stevegoreham, GOREHAM.com. They can access any of my four books there, including The Mad, Mad, Mad World of Climatism, which has a polar bear on the front in a convertible, and that was created not by AI, but by a special guy. And then Outside the Green Box, my latest book, that the coming renewable energy breakdown. And I'll send them a signed copy. They can also get them on Amazon, and our ebooks available as well. But they'll give them the real story on climate and energy and public policy. And I am working on another book, and this one is going to have a bit of an AI angle as well as talking about data centers and energy, but that won't be out for a while.
0: And what does your gut tell you over the next couple of years? What are we going to look like in this country?
2: Well, I think we're going to see a lot of growth. I've been a little disappointed with the GDP growth. It's been 1 or 2%, but some people are predicting 5 or 6% this quarter, this last quarter. So I think we're going to see a lot of growth, and hopefully that's a good thing. And so the strong economy, if we get out of these foreign wars, we'll be in better shape.
0: It is fascinating. Thanks, Steve. Always great talking to you, Steve Gorham. Up next, astrology, right here on Coast to Coast AM.
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4: Center is shut down, completely shut down.
2: Systems went down at Minneapolis Air Traffic Control Systems, grounding flights in 9 states, confusing pilots and the tower at Minneapolis-St. Paul. It lasted 90 minutes, but delays could last for a day or two, says ABC Aviation contributor John Nance.
5: When you're talking about the Air Route Traffic Control Center, which is what this was, Minneapolis ARTCC, that controls your flight when it's above 30,000 feet, moving back and forth across the country. And without the communications, without the radar, that's just a major problem.
2: Those problems got worse when thunderstorms temporarily grounded flights across the Northeast. Facebook got a notification it doesn't like at all, a court in New Mexico ordering Meta to pay $567 million to pay for mental health harm to children across platforms. For the first time, scientists have used AI to create viruses that don't exist in nature. A paper in Thursday's journal Science says the AI-created virus was able to infect bacterial cells in a lab, but did not use viruses that harm humans. Researchers trained AI to predict DNA sequences, similar to how ChatGPT trains AI in the next word of a sentence. On the plus side, it could solve genetic disorders and antibiotic-resistant infections. The downside? A rogue researcher could create a bioweapon. Every city in Italy has been placed under the highest heat alert. In the U.S., Southwest, even hotter now. Extreme heat warnings as high as 120 through Sunday. Michael Simpson of Florida is facing attempted murder charges for allegedly shutting off a diver's air supply in a turf fight over lobster fishing. ABC's Victor Akendo.
6: Simpson's family says he has devoted his life to boating safety and even serves on a boating safety council. They call the allegations categorically false.
2: This is ABC News.
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2: Kellogg is speeding up the end of artificial colors in its cereals. Coming next year, a year earlier to a cereal bowl near you, Fruit Loops that actually contain fruit. Colors made from fruits and vegetables, not synthetic dyes. The change is coming to all its colorful cereals, like Apple Jacks, and Kellogg's is removing BHT, the artificial preservative, from the few cereals that still have it. The rush is coming as Target says it will stop stocking cereals with artificial colors in the spring. Walmart is pulling artificial food dyes from its stores by January. The man authorities say confessed to starting one of the Spokane wildfires that destroyed more than 900 homes has a court date, but the arraignment was put on hold indefinitely for a mental health evaluation.
9: 37-year-old Aaron Farinacci now charged with 4 additional counts of arson. Investigators say he admitted to planning for 2 weeks and setting the Old Trails fire, which burned hundreds of homes in Spokane. On Thursday, his attorney asking a judge for Farinacci to be mentally evaluated before he enters a plea.
10: Will review documents associated with the evaluation.
9: The judge agreed to hold off on arraignment. Prosecutors say Farinacci has admitted to starting at least 25 fires last year, describing fire as beautiful. Alex Stone, ABC News.
2: Florida man arrested for sneaking onto a JetBlue plane and taking a nap. Wayne Cabot, ABC News.
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1: Up next, astrologer Aubrey Huddeschell joins us. 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

0: 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Avid reader, traveler, and here she is on Coast to Coast. Hello, Aubrey.
1: Hi, George. How are you?
0: Good. I'm looking forward to this. How have you been?
1: I've been good. I'm excited to be here. Big fan of Coast to Coast. How are you?
0: I'm great. How long have you been an astrologer, and how did that start for you?
1: I have been professionally, doing this professionally for just over 7 years, and then in my very early

0: Astrocartography is a branch of astrology that asserts that according to our individual birth charts, there are different places around the world where different parts of our chart and therefore different parts of our lives get activated. And we can use this branch of astrology to kind of figure out the best places to live or visit in order to activate the things that we want in our life, such as the career, love, buying a home, things like that.
1: How does it work?
0: Okay. It's a little bit of a loaded question, but it is all based on, as I said, our individual charts. So you would use the same information that you would use to populate a birth chart to populate the astro map. And it takes all of your different planets and placements, translates them into various different latitude and longitude lines. And it's all based on the four angles of the chart, which is maybe a little much to get into. But again, it sort of asserts like, hey, if you are in this part of the world, you're activating the career sector of your chart. If you're in this part of the world, you're activating the relationship sector, and so on and so forth. But it is 100% based off of your individual chart.
1: And is everybody different, or do they some of them match?
0: No, everybody is different, just like our charts are different. It's kind of like a fingerprint, right? Like you have your birth chart and nobody else has the same chart as you. So it's the same thing with the astro map.
1: Who coined the phrase astrocartography?
0: So astrocartography, as we know it today, is a term that was coined by astrologer Jim Lewis. It was made popular back in like the 70s and 80s. The actual practice of locational astrology is much older than that, but Jim Lewis kind of took all of those things, and as technology was advancing, he was able to also advance the practice of astrocartography, and that is the term we all of us astrologers kind of use widely today, and it's all thanks to him.
1: Why do people use it? What do they get out of it?
0: They use it for all different purposes. I have people come to me who kind of want to know the best places for them to travel. I definitely have people come to me when they're looking to move. And, again, they're either looking for like the best place to buy a home, or where's the best place they can move to see the most success in their business, where could they meet a potential partner, things like that.
1: Do you do this with a computer or just out of your head?
0: God, no, it's all on the computer. So back in the day, before the internet, all of the maps were actually hand-drawn by astrologers, which is a lot of work to do. And now, thanks to the joys of modern technology, we can sort of populate people's maps instantly.
1: What kind of data do you feed into the computer, and how does it spit it out?
0: Yeah, so you feed in all of the same information that you would to pull somebody's chart. So that's their full birthday, the exact time of day that they were born, and the city.
1: You put that in, and then what happens?
0: And then you get a map. The world map will pop up, and there's colored lines that correspond to the different planets in the chart, the sun, the moon, Mercury, and so on. And then we can sort of delineate meaning from there.
1: Have there been some people, Audrey, that you've just basically said, don't move?
0: I do have people ask me that all the time. And yes, there are definitely places that are better for you based on your chart or worse. And yes, there are places I will point to. I say, hey, I probably wouldn't move there. You wouldn't have a good time.
1: If you had to categorize your ability as an astrologer, what would you say your strongest gifts are and abilities?
0: So the feedback that I get the most from clients is that I am able to break down the sort of otherwise nebulous information into practical, easily understood terms.
1: And by doing that, is that your interpretation? What generates that?
0: Well, with years of study and learning all these different techniques and sort of what the planets mean and do and represent, I sort of have a well of knowledge at this point.

0: I can draw upon based off of experience, you know, with myself, experience with clients. And yeah, people usually feel overwhelmed or confused by a lot of the information that they see, which is why it is important to go to a seasoned, experienced astrologer who can break it down.
1: Now, when people come to you, generally, what do they want?
0: Well, if it is astrocartography specifically, they usually do want to know kind of the best, you know, most supportive or easy, abundant places for them to be. If they're coming to me for a chart reading, that's entirely different. And the questions are just as diverse as we are. I have people come wanting to know the timing to get married. They want to know, you know, should they move? They want to know, of course, what are the main themes that are sort of on the horizon for them. Pretty much any question that you can think of, people have probably asked me.
1: Have people who are going to be getting surgery asked you if this day's the right day, that kind of thing?
0: Absolutely.
1: Have you ever moved that?
0: Yes, I have. I usually like to give people a general time frame of this would either be a really good time or this would be the time to definitely not do that. And I have had people change the dates of their surgeries based on that information.
1: When we take calls next hour, Aubrey, you're not going to do general readings, so you don't need like birth dates or anything like that. But how do you want to handle callers? What can they be prepared to ask you?
0: Well, if they happen to know their big three, which is their sun, moon, and rising, I could definitely give them more information if they're armed, you know, with that info. Otherwise, I am pretty open to whatever people want to ask, and I will do my best to give them the answers they're looking for.
1: And those three signs you were mentioning, what are they?
0: Okay, so the big three is the sort of term in the zeitgeist right now. And the sun, that's, you know, the date that we think of when we were born. So you're like, hey, I was born September 13th. That means your sun sign's a Virgo. So that's people being like, oh, I'm a Gemini. Oh, I'm whatever, right? That's, we all know what our sun signs are. And the sun ultimately represents are the core of our personality and who we are. It's, you know, has a lot to do with like our identity, our sense of self-worth, things like that. The moon is our inner realm. So it is our emotions and feelings, the way we take in and process things. It is our intuition. And it also points to our needs around like nurturing safety and security. And then the rising sign, which you may also hear people refer to as the ascendant, is determined by the exact moment that we were born, which is why it is important to know your exact birth time. And it is determined by the constellation or sign that was rising on the eastern horizon at the moment that we were born. And that is the energy that we ultimately put forward first. Some people like to describe it as the mask that you wear or the face that you put on. I like to think of it maybe more as like first impressions. It's like, you know, the sign that people would guess that you are before they'd be like, oh my God, you're such a Gemini.
1: Let's assume that most of the callers won't know those three. So we'll just do some very general things. All right.
0: Yeah. Mm-hmm.
1: Now, you talk about angles of a birth chart. Explain the birth chart, first of all.
0: Okay. So, kind of going back to the ascendant, right? The ascendant determines the entire layout of our birth chart, which, again, is why it is important. The birth chart is made up of 12 houses that all each contain different themes and point to different areas of our life. And based on the planets and the sign, the position that they were in the sky at the moment that we were born, they then get assigned to these different houses. Again, all based off of the ascendant and the signs and the sort of order that the signs that show up in based on that. And it's basically like your cosmic fingerprint, right? Your astrological fingerprint, that then points to things like your personality and who you are. It can show different life experiences that we have all the way from the moment of our birth to the moment of our death. Yeah. Does that answer your question?
1: Sure. Now, you've also written about lines that are involved in this. What are they?
0: Yeah, so that's astrocartography specifically. They are latitude and longitude lines that get thrown up onto the world map based on your birth chart, that, again, kind of show these special locations around the world.
1: Let's use me for an example.
0: Okay.
1: Born on June 4. What does that do?
0: Well, in order to pull up your map, I would need to know your full birthday, the exact time of day you were born in the city. And I can pull up your map if you would like.
1: Detroit, Michigan.
0: Oh, hold on. Let me get to my program.
1: All right. while you're doing that. And I'm pretty sure I was born around 10:30 a.m. on June 4th.
0: We're not 100% sure.
1: Not 100%. I'd have to look on my birth certificate again. It might say like 10, it could say like 10:39 or something. Does that make a big difference?
0: It does. It does. Okay. So let's roll with 10:39 a.m. because that's what you said. What year were you born?
1: 1902.
0: In Detroit, Michigan.
1: You believe that?
0: No, I don't.
1: That would put me as 124 years old.
0: Yeah, you'd be very old. What year were you really born?
1: I was born in 1950.
0: Okay, in Detroit.
1: Yes.
0: Okay.
1: Now, I got to tell you, this is radio, so we can't have dead air here.
0: Yes, I understand. Okay, so what do you want to know? I'll tell you what your map says.
1: Is that a great birthday to be born on?
0: Makes you a Gemini.
1: I'm a Gemini. No doubt about that.
0: A chatty guy.
1: There's two of me.
0: Oh, well, according to your map, California is a great place for you to be.
1: I'm there sometimes. Not a lot. I'm in Missouri a lot. St. Louis now.
0: Oh, okay. What do you have going on in St. Louis? Let's see. Oh, zoom in.
1: Family here. My mother still lives in Detroit. She's 97.
0: Oh, wow. Yeah, my gosh.
1: Going strong. She loves this stuff.
0: Oh, I love that. What's her sign?
1: She is born on May 28th.
0: Okay, she's a Gemini, too.
1: She is. That's right.
0: St. Louis is a great place for you in your career. It's a Jupiter line, Jupiter being the planet of growth, expansion, good luck, opportunity, and abundance.
1: Are these lines that you look at good and bad sometimes?
0: Yes.
1: What does a bad line look like?
0: Well, so a bad line, it's going to depend on the planet, right? And again, on your birth chart. But there are places that create a lot of tension in our lives. So there's places we can go where we would experience an increase in conflict with other people. We may experience accidents, downright violence in some cases. There's places that we can go where we're perhaps more susceptible to things like addiction, or, you know, weird power dynamics and control. So it's again, it's all very subjective. but there's certain lines that I maybe would tell everybody to, like, not live underneath, you know?
1: Can we change these lines or influence them at all?
0: We cannot. So they are fixed lines, just like we cannot influence or change the planets in our birth chart. We're born with what we're born with. And so I think that's one of the beauties or the interesting parts about astrology and astrocartography specifically is, you know, you could live somewhere and you could absolutely hate it there. And maybe you have some tough astrocartography going on there, but your best friend might absolutely love it there because they have great astrocartography going on there, according to their chart.
1: So you're a strong believer in things in people's lives have a lot to do with the best place they live.
0: I think it has an influence, right? I think it has a noticeable influence as well, based off of my own experience with my own astrocartography. And again, like the experiences of those around me and all of the clients that I have, you know, spoken to over the years. There's that saying, wherever you go, there you are. And I think that is true to a certain extent. However, I will say studying astrocartography has changed my mind a little bit about that saying, because I think we cannot deny the influence in the background.
1: What if you find yourself in a bad location, but you're kind of stuck there for whatever reason?
0: Yeah, so it happens all the time, right? Also, I appreciate that moving is expensive, travel is expensive. It's not something that is accessible to everybody in the same ways. So there is a concept in astrocartography known as remote activation that allows us to interact with some of our better locations without having to physically be there. One of the easiest ways to do that is through media, right? So watching a film or a show or buying a piece of artwork or jewelry, or literally making a picture of that location, the background on like our phone or our computers is somewhere that we look all the time, to start to bring more helpful energy into our lives to help perhaps remediate some of the more difficult energy of where we live.
1: Aubrey, do we influence the lines at all? You were saying that they are what they are, but who determines what they are?
0: Again, so it's all based on the chart, right? And this being a well-established, you know, the astrology is all based in like observation over time, right? So astrocartography is the same, right? All we've observed over time that these are the influences that people experience being underneath a certain line. So for example, assuming that your birth time is correct and you're living underneath a Jupiter midheaven line in St. Louis, which is the midheaven is our career. Jupiter is the planet of growth, expansion, opportunity, abundance. I would expect in general that anytime you are in St. Louis, there are opportunities that have come your way with a career. I would also expect this to be a place where you feel optimistic, you feel open to the perspectives of other people, their opinions, things like that. And it may also be a place of great ease for you, right? Perhaps over some of the other places that you have spent time as well.
1: So have your clients come to you before they've picked out a house, before they've moved, and asked you that?
0: Yeah.
1: Interesting. We'll be back in a moment with Aubrey Hadashal as we talk about astrology on Coast to Coast AM.
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I'm willing to bet you get plenty of emails and phone calls from companies promising a magic formula to get your business on page one of a Google search every week. 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We don't just tell you what to do. 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

0: website, and let's have that conversation sooner than later.
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1: We'll take your calls next hour with Aubrey Hadashel as we talk about astrology. 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
3: Hi, I'm Tom.
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0: And welcome back, George Norrie, Aubrey Huddleston with us. Her website is called graveyardroses.com. Tell me about that name, Aubrey.
1: Okay, so that is the name that I originally started with when I first started doing the astrologer thing. My Venus, which is the planet of like love, beauty, romance, pleasure, and also aesthetic preferences, is in Scorpio, which is a sign that is sort of associated with like death and the underworld and things like that. So the name is an ode to that Venus in my chart, which also happens to be my chart ruler. So it's a very important sort of prominent energy in my life and myself. So yeah, that's, and I guess it's a little bit of a paranormal name for a paranormal show.
0: Absolutely. Have you ever given anybody astrological advice? They did not take heed with it and something happened?
1: Oh yeah, it happens all the time. An example I will give you is during Mars retrograde, a transit where Mars is sort of not doing the things it normally does or not acting in a very easy way. Mars rules over sharp objects and it also rules over blood. So typically it is a time that is not recommended to do anything involving blood in the sharp objects, such as surgery, tattoos, piercings. And I was giving a reading to a now friend, but at the time client, and warned her about Mars retrograde and told her exactly what I just told you, right? Don't get tattoos. Don't get piercings. Don't do anything involving your body and sharp objects. And she was like, oh, well, I'm literally going to get my nose pierced tomorrow. And I was like, oh, I probably wouldn't do that. She went and did it anyways. And then she reached out to me about a week after that. And she's like, you were right. I shouldn't have done that. She said she had like a horrible experience. She had blood like dripping down her entire face from this botched piercing that she got. And that her face was like swollen and horrible. And yeah, so...
0: Would you have given everybody the same advice, or is it different for other people?
1: Well, for Mars retrograde, so for certain transits, yes, I'm absolutely going to give everybody that same advice. Like, don't, you know, if you can help it, obviously real life happens and we can't always avoid things or plan for things. But yeah, if you can help it, Mars retrograde is not the time to have surgery.
0: There are some days you should just stay home, right?
1: Right, if you can help it, yes.
0: That's fascinating. Now, when did you become the specialist in that area? From the beginning?
1: Yes. Mm-hmm.
0: What was it that caught your attention? Because this is really the first I've ever heard of this, something like that.
1: Of astrocartography or of Mars retrograde?
0: Astrophotography.
1: Okay. So I love to travel. And, you know, most people know that about me if they know me at all. And I have a girlfriend who is also, she travels more than I do. And she just sort of reached out to me one day and asked me if I gave astrocartography readings. And at the time, and this was in the very beginning of my business, I had never heard of it. And I asked her what it was. And she was like, well, I'm not 100% sure. Something about like, you know, places in the world that are better for you based on your birth chart. And she's like, I'm wanting to use it to plan an international trip. So that instantly piqued my own interest as this sort of intersection between two things I'm very passionate about. So I sort of instantly started researching and devouring, you know, information about it. And the rest is history, as they say.
0: That's fascinating. Are there different computer programs for the maps?
1: There are. They should all show you the same thing because it's all your birth chart. Mm-hmm. a free, I think the best free resource that is out there is going to be the one on astro.com. If you can use your favorite search engine and literally punch in like free astrocartography map, and it should be the first or second result that pops up. I like to direct people to that website because it has a fully scalable map. So you can sort of zoom in as close as you want, even into like your neighborhood, and zoom out as far as you want. And it's also a clickable map. So you can click anywhere in the world that you want to, and it will pop up a short description of what that line means and the sort of like influences and experiences that you would have being underneath that line. It's not as in-depth as, you know, getting a reading and or reading a book on the subject, but I do think it's a really good, accessible resource for people. So I direct people there all the time so they can sort of get started with their own astro map. And obviously you can go back as much as you want, play around as long as you want, versus, you know, if you get a reading with any astrocartographer, we're probably spending 60 to 90 minutes with you. So we're not going to cover the whole world, you know?
0: What determines a good line from a bad line? How do you know the difference?
1: Yeah, so this is where it is helpful to get a reading with an astrocartographer because we're going to sort of be able to understand the condition of certain planets in your chart. But in general, Venus and Jupiter lines are sort of the best, quote unquote, lines to be underneath. They are known as the benefics in astrology. So, you know, having the same root word as like benevolent. And they, generally speaking, are the helpful planets. They bring a lot of ease into our lives. And they also tend to point to the things in life that, you know, people are wanting to have more of, to indulge in, to you know, enjoy in general. Again, Venus ruling over like love, beauty, money, aesthetics, pleasure, and then Jupiter also ruling over abundance, right? And opportunity, growth, good luck, fortune. So generally speaking, being underneath one or both of those lines is going to be a good time.
0: And I'm sure you followed up on the results with your clients. Does it sometimes astound you?
1: It is very interesting. I love hearing from clients all, you know, after any kind of reading that I've given them. But yes, I have had plenty of clients reach out to me, and tell me, okay, I made the move, or, you know, I traveled to this place and focus on the things that we talked about. And, you know, like I love to tell people if they're looking for a partner, instead of again physically going to this place, if that doesn't feel feasible at the time, they can get on one of the many dating sites or apps and put their location as a city underneath a Venus line that supports love, our love life, right? And to start swiping or chatting or whatever. And the first time I told somebody to do that, she came back to me 3 weeks later and said she met somebody.
0: That's great. Are there some cities that you would recommend you never move into?
1: Again, it depends on the line, right? But for example, I probably would not point somebody to a Pluto line. And depending on the Mars line, perhaps not a Mars line either. Both Pluto and Mars can really point to extremes, conflict, violence, things like that. So it can, people generally have a hard time living underneath one of those lines.
0: I mean, I won't ask you the city that, but are there some cities you would tell people do not go there?
1: Like cities in general, probably not. I
0: So
1: think it.
0: they're all
1: It's so
0: different.
1: subjective. I know that's such an annoying answer, but it is so subjective.
0: I mean, can you have one person in the same city and the other person in the same city have different lifestyles and things like that, where it works for some but not for the other?
1: Absolutely. Absolutely. Yeah, like I, like where I live in Denver, I have pretty supportive astrophotography, so I really like Denver. I have a generally very good time being here, but I've had friends whose astrophotography I've ended up looking up for them, and I'm like, well, no wonder you hate it here. You have some tough lines going through Denver.
0: How's the weather these days?
1: Oh, it is so hot, George.
0: It's hot all over the place.
1: I know. It's the entire world is so hot right now. We've, you know, it's been like 102, 105 here. So it's been a scorcher.
0: So would you recommend somebody contact you before they buy a house?
1: I would. Yes. I mean, at this point, I would say yes, just to make sure, you know, they're moving somewhere that's going to be supportive. There are also better places where to buy a home, where it's easier to acquire property versus others. And I would say that's probably one of the main reasons that people come to me for an astrophotography reading is because they're looking to move.
0: Have there been some advices you've given where the city is fine, but the location within the city is not good for them?
1: So I'm going to say no to that question. There is 150-mile radius of influence underneath our lines. So we don't have to be exactly underneath that line in order to experience its influence, but also because it's such a wide sort of orb of influence, it's like no matter what neighborhood you're in the city, like the influence of that line will be the same. Does that make sense?
0: Yeah, it does. Now, do you get involved in health readings at all?
1: Those are ones I try to avoid. Obviously, at this point, I've had plenty of readings where people come and talk to me about their health stuff and they want to know, you know, is it going to get better? Is it going to get worse? What about the timing for this or that? But I really try to stay away from those as much as possible because I am not a doctor.
0: That's a good point. That's good advice. But if you ever see anything really bad, do you let them know?
1: Yeah, absolutely. I would feel unethical if I didn't share, you know, if I saw something really extreme or important. I feel like it's my responsibility to at least warn them or tell them like, hey, you need to be aware and kind of, you know, taking action here, be proactive, go see the doctor, check up on this if you're worried, you know, things like that. I try not to, you know, make people afraid with what I have to say. But I will speak up about it, certainly.
0: Do full moons come into any of your equations?
1: Sure, absolutely. All the time. Full moons, new moons, eclipses, you name it.
0: And what do you think of full moons, generally?
1: So, generally speaking, full moons are times for release or culmination in some way. Where new moons, the opposite, are times for beginnings or planting seeds or setting intentions. And again, depending on your chart, there can be full moons that are more prominent or important in your life in some way, where you may sort of feel or experience that full moon in a stronger way than you normally do other full moons. Same thing with eclipses and new moons.
0: If you could change anything about somebody's life with astrocartography, that's a tough word. What would you change?
1: That's a very interesting question. I think the question I usually pose to people is, you know, what do you want more of or less of? And, you know, let me help you find a place where you can have that.
0: Has some client ever come to you, Aubrey, and just broke down and cried?
1: That happens all the time. Yeah, people.
0: Really?
1: Yes. People cry in readings with me probably more often than not.
0: Are they happy or sad?
1: It depends. I think a lot of times the tears come to the surface because they feel seen or validated in some way that they don't normally experience.
0: Do they come to you for that? That's a good question. Do they come to you for validation, or do they come to you for initial recommendations?
1: I think it's a good mix of both. I think, well,
0: they
1: pretty
0: want to
1: much
0: be, they want
1: all
0: to
1: the
0: be
1: time.
0: Told they've done the right thing, right?
1: Right. Yeah. You know, a lot of people who are into astrology or tarot readings or anything like that, you know, they usually are already, self-identifying, right, as being intuitive, spiritual, things like that. And so it's a very common experience that any reader has, to have a client be like, okay, I just needed the confirmation. That's already what I was thinking, or that's already what I was feeling, and I just needed to know.
0: What do you think of tarot cards?
1: I love them.
0: Do you interpret
1: them? What do you
0: them?
1: Think of tarot cards?
0: They're strange.
1: Have you ever had a tarot reading?
0: Yeah. Oh, sure. On the show. Absolutely.
1: Oh, love that. Okay.
0: Do you know Art Rosengarten?
1: Uh-huh.
0: Great. He's a great tarot card guy. Great.
1: Absolutely.
0: Tarot card guy. And he's the one who taught us if you pull the death card, that doesn't mean you're going to die. But stay with us, Aubrey. We're going to come back and take calls with you in just a moment on Coast to Coast AM.
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4: From ABC News, I'm Wayne Cabot. Well, so much for that quick summer getaway. Summer storms caused hundreds of cancellations across the country after a day when the entire airspace was shut down across nine states from a systems outage in Minneapolis. Hundreds of flights were unable to take off. Others were forced to divert. ABC Aviation contributor John Nance says it lasted 90 minutes, but it's going to take days to recover.
5: From the airline's point of view, the ripple effect is monstrous because you've got crews in places that they really shouldn't be. In other words, you've got crew timeout problems. You've got people in places that they don't have the equipment to fly because that's someplace else. Any time you put this system on the ground, any part of it for 90 minutes, you've got a ripple effect that will go on for at least a couple of days before the airlines are fully back to normal.
4: The evacuation zones for folks around Spokane will remain in place for weeks, says the Sheriff John Nowles.
6: When they are inhaling these kinds of toxic fumes and substances that are airborne, it might not be fatal immediately, but it can cause serious health risks and death years later down the road.
4: A serial arsonist admits to starting one of the fires that destroyed 900 homes, saying that fire is powerful and beautiful. His attorneys have asked for a mental health evaluation. New Jersey Senator Cory Booker on the third death of a migrant taken to the privately run detention center in Newark.
7: Every single day DHS keeps Delaney Hall open is another choice to let this happen again, three times already.
4: On the Senate floor, Booker calling for Congress to shut down Delaney Hall. Olympian David Hearn, accused of vandalizing the reflecting pool, can take a victory lap. Federal judge dismissing the criminal case with prejudice, meaning the government can't charge him again. Celebrity daughter Northwest just dropped the video for her debut album at age 13. You're listening to ABC News.
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4: What was supposed to be a Wednesday deal for Iran to reopen the Strait of Hormuz hasn't materialized yet, and so oil is higher again. Mortgage rates rose for a fifth consecutive week, 6.99% or 6.69% for a 30-year. It dropped a little bit on 15-year mortgages. President Trump has signed executive orders designed to put new limits on citizenship for those born on U.S. soil. Deputy Chief of Staff Stephen Miller.
10: To expand the definitions of people who are ineligible for birthright citizenship. That includes, for example, alien enemies of the United States, members of foreign terrorist organizations, and large categories of people who lobby and act on behalf of foreign governments.
4: The administration says some people come here pretending to be a tourist, pretending to be a visitor, just to have a U.S. citizen child. 41 Legionnaires patients are suing New York City, claiming a breakdown in testing failed to warn people of the danger. Nunzio Quinto was a patient at Harlem Hospital.
11: That I find it disheartening that after I was diagnosed with Legionnaires, that my coworkers were not notified. And I found this out a few weeks afterwards. And evidently, neither were the people in the neighborhood that live there. They're also in danger.
4: The suit also claims the people of Harlem got poorer treatment than the people from the Upper East Side. The Law Department of New York City is reviewing the case. I'm Wayne Cabot, ABC News.
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1: We'll take your calls this hour with Aubrey Huddishell, the astrologer, right here on Coast to Coast AM. 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

0: And welcome back, George Norrie, Aubrey Hadashell with us. Aubrey, if you had to specialize in one area of astrology, just one, what would that be? You there? Well, we got to find out where she is. The astrologer has disappeared. Her website, by the way, is graveyardroses.com. And her book is called The Global Horoscope, How Astrocartography Reveals Where to Live, Work, and Travel.
1: Hi, George. How are you?
0: Great. I'm going to chat with you.

0: Well, I am just editing it right now.
1: Does he still communicate with you?
0: No, not really. I think he's done with me.
1: How did it start in the first place?
0: With the 9/11 family. So, well, actually, he started talking to me in 1998, George. I just didn't know it was him. I just knew it was someone named John. And I don't even know how he found me, to be honest. But we both, as I found out later on, we both made the same promise to God that if he let us live, we would do something to help people.
1: And the people who don't know who you're talking about, this is the former owner of the Detroit Tigers who owned a series of radio and TV stations in Michigan.
0: Right. And then he started bringing people through my TV.
1: And we've got Aubrey back, so let's go back. So Aubrey, you with us?
2: Yeah. Sorry, I don't know what happened. I've been here the whole time.
1: Well, here you are. And anyway, Suzanne's on the line. Go ahead, Suzanne.
0: Hi, Aubrey. I was just wondering, I would like to make a move. I live in Minneapolis right now, and I was wondering if you could tell me a good place. My birth date is 1/11.
1: We don't need your birth date.
0: Oh, I'm sorry.
2: Well, okay. I would need all the info to pull her map to tell her where it was good to go.
1: What do you, when you say all her info, what do you mean by that?
2: Like we were talking about earlier, I would need like her full birthday, the exact time of day that she was born in the city.
1: And if she doesn't have that?
2: Right. So if she doesn't have that, I can't like pull her map and tell her where to go.
1: All right. So go ahead. Do you have it all, Suzanne?
0: Yeah. So my birth date is January 11th, 1956. And I was born in Duluth, Minnesota at, I think, like 10:04 p.m., sorry.
2: Okay, hold on one second. I'm going to need you to, I couldn't hear you in the beginning when you were sharing your birthday. I need you to tell me one more time.
0: Okay, 1/11/56.
2: Okay, January 11th, 1956.
0: Correct.
2: In Duluth?
0: Duluth, Minnesota.
2: On what, I'm sorry, what time of day do you think you're born?
0: I think it was about 10:03 p.m.
2: I can't hear her, George. Can you tell me what she said?
1: You can't hear at all? Really?
2: She keeps cutting in and out.
1: 10:03 p.m.
2: 10:03 p.m., thank you. Okay, let me get this pulled up. Are you wanting to stay in Minnesota, or are you wanting to go somewhere else?
0: No, I really wanted to go somewhere else.
2: Okay.
0: I was thinking about Washington State. I wasn't sure, though.
2: Yeah, Washington State would be a great place for you to go, actually. That is, it's a Jupiter ascendant line for you in Washington. So I don't know how much you heard George and I talking earlier, but Jupiter as the planet of growth, opportunity, expansion, abundance, good luck, and fortune. There would definitely be a lot of opportunity for you there. With Jupiter, it's not that there's no work to do there, but it's kind of like we're in the right place at the right time, and things just kind of like fall into our lap. Opportunities tend to just fall into our lap. And like any like resources, support, whatever it is that you might need just in life in general, it would be available to you for sure in Washington State. It would be a very like good supportive place for you with your relationships as well. And the people that you would meet or interact with while you're there would probably have like a very decided impact on your life moving forward.
1: So you're basically telling her, Aubrey, get out of Minnesota, right?
2: Well, if she wants to get out of Minnesota, absolutely. I don't mind Minnesota for her with her astrocartography, but Washington State is definitely very nice.
1: All right. Good luck, Suzanne. Hope everything works out for you. Check in with us. So when you're looking at these lines, what do they look like? Kind of describe them to us.
2: So they're just like, they're thick lines, then they're all in like different colors. So Jupiter, for example,

0: example, and the program that I use is a pink line, like a bold pink line. And at the top and the side of the map, it has the symbol for the planet that it corresponds to, as well as the angle. So in this case, it was her ascendant, which is, you know, one of the things we talked about earlier. So it's like a pink line, and at the top it has the Jupiter symbol, and then it says AC for ascendant.
1: Have you ever had a client that you said, get out of there right now?
0: Yes, I have. And they have shared my sentiment, you know, like they booked the reading because they're ready to get out of there right now.
1: Interesting take. Let's go to Rick in Massachusetts. Hi, Rick.
2: Hey, George. Hey, Aubrey. How are you guys?
1: Good to have you with us.
0: Hi.
1: What can we do for you, Rick?
2: Well, I was originally calling just so Aubrey could tell me that I was going to win the lottery and, you know, be happy for the rest of my life. But, you know, I'll take a second part. Something's been pushing me, I feel like, to move out of my house. So much so that I even mentioned previously in other shows with you, I don't know if you remember, George, but I had a company fraudulently trying to foreclose on my house and everything.
1: Right, I remember that.
2: Yeah, and so, you know, it just feels like, I don't know, something's pushing me. I feel like I should move, but, you know, I've lived there my entire life, you know, and so I wasn't sure. I can give you my birthday, my time of day, if that, you need that. It's 2/24/73.
0: Hold on 1 second. Let me get back there. 2/24/73. Yeah, sure. Okay. And what time of day were you born?
2: 11:32 a.m.
1: A lot of a.m. babies, huh?
0: I'm sorry, you cut out. What time in the a.m.?
1: 11:32 a.m.
0: Thank you, George. 11:32 a.m. And then what city were you born in?
2: In Pittsfield, Massachusetts.
1: Pittsfield, Massachusetts.
0: Is there anywhere specific you were thinking about?
2: Well, I want to move to south to the beach. You know, my family's kind of fighting me on that a little bit, but you know, okay. I wasn't sure it's either that or I was going to make a move again locally, maybe move near my old family homestead and build a home there, or, you know, go down south and live on the beach where I really want to be. But so.
0: I'm sorry, are you still in Massachusetts?
2: Yes.
1: Yes, he is.
0: Okay, thank you. For some reason, I can't hear them. Okay. You could be in the beach in Massachusetts, I suppose.
2: I was thinking like Florida, you know.
0: Has it been tough being in Massachusetts?
2: What was that? I'm sorry.
1: Has it been tough for you living in Massachusetts? Tough?
0: Like, have you experienced a lot of like disruption and upheaval in your life?
2: Oh, absolutely. Like kind of was a mystery illness for like 15, 20 years, which in a way ruined my life away. I lost my businesses. I couldn't work. I only worked at nights delivering papers right now because of it. And I feel like it was part of my house. I'm an empath and you know, paranormal investigator. And so I used to get kind of bad feelings that something just didn't want me in the house, which was strange because my grandparents built the house and then I put a big addition on it. So it's not like it was, you know, anything previous.
0: So your grandparents built the house.
2: Yeah, they built the house, and then
0: George,
2: I put an addition.
0: I can't hear him again.
1: Yeah, I hear him fine.
0: That's so funny. The last I heard was his grandparents built the house, and then he cut out.
1: What I'm going to do is have Donna call you on your phone.
0: Okay.
1: And we'll do it on the phone, all right?
0: Okay, do you want me to sign out of Zoom?
1: Yeah, you sign out of Zoom right now. I'll continue talking to Rick, and Donna will try to reconnect with you on the phone. Great. Rick, so she thinks you should move. Does that mean you're going to?
2: Well, like I said, something's been pushing me, you know, for quite some time. And with this whole, you probably remember that too. I've called so many times because I had mold illness that ended up being a parasitic infection and all that. And that was, you know, that all started from the basement of my house. And it still have an area. It was an open area that my grandparents built the house. My grandfather, he was very Italian. He had his own wine cellar, you know, where he made his sausages and stuff. So he purposely didn't pour a floor there. And the problem was that we'd get water through there. We had sump pumps. Everything would happen. Sump pumps would break. You know, something would always happen where I ended up with a flooded basement, and we had a finished basement. And I didn't know, you know. So the mold started, you know, really affecting me first. And then it seemed like I was getting a hold of that, but it wasn't getting better. And so, you know, I've been thinking about it for a while. And then, of course, with this, you know, Shell Point mortgage company. I tried calling back on one of the open line nights, but I didn't get through to you to let you know, because that's the company that they were trying to foreclose on my house, even though
1: did they stop that effort now, or what happened there?
2: They did, but I had to file bankruptcy because they didn't leave me any time, you know, because I wasn't like the type of person to have credit cards or anything, you know. So all of a sudden they just started ruining my credit, saying that I wasn't paying my mortgage, which I was. And so I had no way of, I have like about $380,000 in equity in my home, but I couldn't access it because they already said I was, you know, 120 days behind on my mortgage. I don't remember, I called in, one of the guys that night had said that there was a couple of people in that company that were conspiring to try and take my home away. So I had to do that to prevent that from being, so I'm still in the home, luckily, you know, cause it was, and plus I couldn't afford just to, you know, I was crazy to just leave that kind of equity on the table, you know.
1: Well, she recommends that you should definitely move and heed the advice. Let's go to Alex, first time caller, who's in Boston, Massachusetts, not too far from you, Rick. Hi, Alex.
3: How you doing? George, nice to talk to you.
1: You too.
3: I had a question. I could give your guest my date of birth and stuff like that.
1: We haven't connected with her yet. She's got some horrendous issues. So.
3: She's not hooked up. Yeah. Well, I was just kind of curious about if you've had like a dream about moving to a place, you know, if that's like an indication you should go there. I had this crazy dream where I was in Rome, which is pretty remote from where I live, and I've never been there. And I had this, you know, I had a long time ago, but I've always had this feeling that I should go there. But I don't know. I was going to ask her about that and see if there was anything to that.
1: Would you don't like Boston? Boston's a great town.
3: Oh, no. It's nothing to do with that. It's just that for some reason I had this dream that, like, I should go to Rome. And I don't know if I should live there or just go there for a while, but it's just like, it was just a really strange dream. Like, I was running around the city, like all the ruins or the sites, and just like filled with joy and just really happy. So I don't know. It's kind of a dream from nowhere because I never really thought about it, but it just kind of happened. And like my daughter was telling me recently, she said, you know, that me and my wife should go there. You know, she just had this idea that, because she's been to Italy, and she said, oh, you should definitely go there because it's, you'll love it. And so she had that sort of intuition too. So now I'm just trying to think there's something about it, you know.
1: Yeah, that's a long, long trip, you know that?
3: Yeah. Well, that's it. It would be very expensive and all that kind of stuff. So it'd be, you know.
1: What's your career like, Alex? What do you do for a living?
3: Well, right now I'm retired, but I'm dabbling in writing and stuff like that.
1: So you're flexible enough. You could move if you wanted to.
3: Absolutely. I could. And I could get the money together, but it's just a thing where I'm not sure I really want to do it. But I just thought, you know, I know you, on Coast to Coast, there's a lot of talk about dreams and stuff like that. So I just thought maybe it was a thing.
1: Well, I'll put you on hold in case we ever reconnect with her. We'll come back and get you, and you can ask her and give her some information. But Boston's a great town. I would go to Boston as a kid every summer. My mother was born in Fitchburg, Massachusetts, which is about 50 miles west of Boston. But I would go there every summer, every summer. And as everybody knows, we had a fire there that we were saved by a guardian angel. But the Bean Town is a great town. Mark in Fort Lauderdale, Florida. Welcome to the show. Hi, Mark.
4: Hey, George. Thank you again for all you do. You know, I believe I was the last caller when you had Nick Pope on for the last time, and I just want to say what a hero he was, you know?
1: I miss that guy, Mark. I miss that guy a lot.
4: So, George, if your guest comes back, so I believe I am a triple Virgo, and both my mom and dad were Virgos as well. But do you want to know?
1: We don't know where she is yet. She's not picking up her phone and her,
4: okay.
1: her Zoom.
4: Let me help you out with something else then. All right.
1: Go for it.
4: In the past, I remembered two past lives, you know, and I believe that comes from meditation. And I always wondered, you know, why can't we remember our past lives? Why is it so hard? And I just remembered a third one, and I realized now why. Because I was like probably a pre-adolescent boy with a bunch of people. My parents were not. I was separated from my family somehow. I was really scared, and I was herded into 8 showers with, you know, a bunch of people who were also very, very scared. And, you know, it happened, you know. And I thought, well, geez, I guess maybe I was Jewish. And then I realized I was a gypsy boy. So after experiencing that and those emotions, that was kind of a little bit hard to reconcile, you know.
1: Big time. Big time indeed. Yeah. All right. Thanks. I appreciate it, Mark. But if she comes back on, we'll pop you on real quick. Yeah. Aubrey Hadashell is her name. Her website is called Graveyard Roses. Her book is called The Global Horoscope. And we'll be talking to her about the strange and unusual with astrology. We'll be back with more in just a moment on Coast to Coast AM.
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1: We have Aubrey Hubbersell back, so we'll take these calls. 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

0: Welcome back. The astrologer's with us, Aubrey Hadashel. Aubrey, let's go back to you. You there?
1: I'm here. I'm so sorry. I don't know what happened.
0: Your map lines are off. You're going to have to move.
1: Yeah.
0: We've got a lot.
1: I do want to say before we jump back into other callers, to Rick, who we were talking to before I had to get off, if he's still listening.
0: I'm sure he is.
1: Yeah, the panhandle in Florida is a good place. The New Orleans area would also be a good place, as well as New Jersey, Philadelphia, and all the way down to Virginia Beach.
0: Great. Now we're going to go to first-time caller Alex in Boston, Massachusetts.
1: Okay.
0: Alex, you back with us?
2: Yes, I am. Hi.
0: There you go. And Aubrey's here.
2: Hi.
1: Hi, Alex.
2: Hi. How are you? I was born, let's see, I'll give you my birthday first, July 26th,
1: 1955,
2: okay. And that's in Boston, and the time, 4:33 a.m.
1: A.m. or p.m.? A.m.
2: A.m., yeah.
1: Okay. What do you want to know?
2: Well, I just moved back to Boston from California, but I grew up here. But I also lived in a bunch of other cities. And also, I had a dream. I was telling George that I was in Rome, and for some reason, I had a great time there. But it was a dream, and I've never been there. So I don't know if it's got anything to do with anything, but it's sort of stuck in my head over the years. And recently, my daughter said, you should go to Italy. So I don't know what that came from, you know. But
1: you would have a very interesting time in Rome, that's for sure. It'd be a very intense, passionate, and transformative place.
0: Have you had clients move to other countries, Aubrey?
1: Yeah.
0: It's a big move.
1: Yeah, definitely. Maybe we'll start the vacation in Rome.
2: Yeah. I don't think I could handle moving right away. I mean, I suppose it could be done it just seems sort of out of the, I don't speak Italian. I don't know how I'd survive there, really. But it would just be very, you know, I'd be a tourist, you know, kind of thing.
0: Do you at least eat Italian food, Alex?
2: I love Italian food. It's my favorite food.
0: Oh, that's good.
1: Oh, wow. That is good.
0: That wouldn't work out.
2: I guess that's a good sign. Yeah. So does your chart say anything about that, or?
1: About moving back to Boston or about Rome?
2: Either.
1: Okay. So I actually like Boston for you. It's a very kind of interesting combination. I look at this and I'm like, you too have a Jupiter line in Boston. In fact, you've got two of them. So certainly this is a place where I would think that there is a lot of opportunity for you anytime that you have been there. But you also have a Mars line, two Mars lines that run through Boston. And it's kind of an interesting push and pull, I would say, between like you and then like family things. So I'm curious if growing up, if you had kind of a rough time with family and if that was sort of fraught with like, yes, perhaps a lot of busyness, but also like conflict, and you felt the need to sort of break free from that, which is why you left.
2: That's correct.
1: Okay.
2: It was a mixed bag, but yes, there were stress. There were stressful things happening.
1: Yeah, I mean, just like astrocartography wise, you know, I do think I think a mixed bag is a great way to describe it, right? I think it's a place where yes, there will always be opportunities for you. In some ways, I think it's like a duality of there being a lot of ease, abundance, you know, good things that are present, and even good relationships that are present, right? And then also having this kind of underlying tension, especially where like family or your most sort of like private personal life is concerned. You may feel, in fact, that your other relationships, not in your family, right, are kind of the ones that go the best. that's not to say like it's bad between you and your daughter. I'm thinking more about like growing up, right, with like your parents and if you have siblings.
0: But you think he should stay in Boston, though?
1: Well, I think if you are in a place in your life where you are prepared to maybe do some of the work around relationships,

0: and some of the wounds and or, again, underlying tensions and conflicts, then actually I do like Boston a lot for you. I think there's a lot of, like, healing potential there. Again, I think there's a lot of, like, opportunities for all different kinds of things for you in Boston. And it's also, like, a very busy place for you to be. Like, it's a, something's always going on being in
1: so
0: Boston.
1: So you're basically telling them to stay.
0: Well, are you wanting to move?
1: Oh, yeah, I mean, he's thinking about
0: it. General, right? He said, like, just tell me what you see sometimes.
1: He had a dream about moving to Rome.
0: Well, and I think Rome is fine. Like I said, it'll be a very intense, transformative place for him to be. But there's also stability in the long run there with his astrophotography.
1: But if you had to pick between Boston and Rome, what would you recommend?
0: I would ask what he's looking for right now in his life first.
1: Let's bring him in one more time before we go to another caller. Alex, what are you looking for?
2: Well, I guess I'm looking for adventure to a certain extent.
0: Okay.
2: Fulfillment.
0: Okay.
2: Yeah. And I moved out of Los Angeles, and I don't know, I still have friends there, and sometimes I think about that. I don't know if that shows up on your chart.
0: Yes, it definitely does. Yeah, Los Angeles, I would point to as a much more, and just like Southern California in general, actually, as a much more like adventurous city than Boston, actually. Yeah, so if you want adventure, maybe it's we're traveling back to California, right, to experience some of that.
1: I don't know
0: if you want to move back there, but there is adventure there for you. I would also argue that there would be a very interesting adventure for you in Rome.
1: Let's move on to Mark in Fort Lauderdale, Florida. Hey, Mark, thanks for hanging in there.
3: No problem, George. Hey, Aubrey. I believe I am a triple Virgo. Maybe you can help me confirm that.
0: Oh, I love that. Okay, yeah.
3: My mom and dad were Virgos, too, you know?
0: Okay, so, runs in the family.
3: Yep, September 9th, 1961, 6:46 a.m. It was Braddock Hospital, which is basically Pittsburgh.
0: Okay, Pittsburgh.
3: B-R-A-D-D-O-C.
0: Oh, yeah. No, I just need Pittsburgh. That's all I need.
3: Okay.
0: Let me get there. Pittsburgh, come on. There it is.
1: What time was that, Mark?
0: One more time.
3: Was that, George?
1: What time was that?
3: 6:46 a.m.
0: 6:46. And what was the year? I'm sorry.
3: 1961.
0: 61. Thank you. I will tell you right now.
1: Pop in that computer, Aubrey.
0: Yep, I am. I'm plugging away over here. Okay. You have a ton of placements in Virgo. Okay, you're right that you are a triple Virgo, sun, moon, rising, all in Virgo. Your Pluto is also in Virgo, and that is conjunct to your sun, meaning they're right next to or on top of each other in your birth chart. So first of all, I would assume that the mind is a very busy place.
3: My mind?
0: Yeah, like are we always analyzing, always working things?
3: Yeah. It's always going 1,000 miles a minute, yeah.
0: Yeah, that does not surprise me even a little bit. It's so interesting to me that both of your parents are Virgos as well. If you don't mind me asking, I do wonder what your relationship with your mom was like growing up, and if that was a difficult
3: situation. Very close, very, very close. She was a wonderful registered nurse and just a beautiful person.
0: I love that. What do you do, or what did you do?
3: Well, unfortunately, due to a cultural shift, I've been in the piano business my whole life, and I just had to close my store after 27 years. Most of the piano stores in the country seem to be closing. To my surprise, because I'm going to be 65, I thought I was just going to roll into a really great job. But because I have a lot of ability, I have an amazing sales track record in business development and so forth. And I'm extremely musical. I'm a vocalist like George. And I have been having a hard time finding a job. I think it's, ageism is a real thing. I think I'm just going to try to focus more on songwriting and performing and maybe teaching kids.
0: I love that. I'm sorry about your business. Obviously, I'm sure that's very, very hard. But it's interesting because looking at your chart, I would definitely argue that you are here to be creative, right? And to get in touch with your creativity. And in some ways, I would also argue you're here to kind of let your freak flag fly and to just really embrace almost like radically who you really are. And to anything in your life where you can allow yourself to be in the spotlight, right? To be a leader, to have all of your sort of unique gifts and talents, highlighted, that's the hot ticket right there. That's how opportunity will come your way. And I would also argue that once we get on the other side of August, that it will be easier by way of finding whatever a job means for you at this point.
3: Good. Thank you so much.
1: Good luck, Mark. Yeah. Hope everything works out for you. And Aubrey, if people want a specific reading from you, can they go to your website and sign up?
0: They can. Yeah. So actually, right now I am booked through the end of the year. My books for January will open at the end of September. At which point, yes, they can go onto my website and book directly there.
1: How long do you normally spend with a client per session?
0: 60 to 90 minutes.
1: Well, that's pretty intense.
0: It is. It's a lot of information. I record all of my live sessions with my clients so they can keep the recording if they so choose and can go back and, you know, listen time and again because there's only so much information we're able to absorb at any one time.
1: We've got a few minutes left. Let's go to Jackie in Abilene, Texas. Hi, Jackie. Welcome.
4: Hello.
1: Hey there.
0: Hi.
4: Hello, George. Hello, Aubrey.
0: Hi, how are you?
4: I'm doing good. I am so privileged and honored to be able to get on tonight. I listen every night, if possible, to Coast to Coast.
1: Thank you, sir. We only got a couple of minutes for you, Jackie, so go for it.
4: Okay. I was born on the summer solstice, 6/21, 1956.
0: Okay.
4: In a town of Fort Davis, Texas.
0: Fort Davis?
4: Yep, Fort Davis.
0: And do you know what time of day you were born?
4: Straight up noon.
0: I love that. Okay. What do you want to know?
4: Romance. Tell me about romance.
1: Romance in about a minute and a half, Bob. Go ahead.
0: Okay, I'm going to go so fast. I'm pulling up the chart right now. Oh, my gosh. Okay. Yeah, romance is definitely very important to you. Are you in a relationship right now or are you single?
4: Single.
0: Okay. I will tell you that at some point between now and March of 2028, there is real potential for a long-term relationship to come into your life. That is a very strong transit that you are going through, but it's very important for you to really get clear about what it is that you want and need from a partner at this point in your life in order for it to be sustainable in the long term. And it is going to be a relationship that is very different from all the relationships that you've been in prior.
1: That's a good thing, isn't it, Ab?
0: Absolutely.
1: How about that, Jackie?
4: You're so nice to talk to me. I appreciate you both so much.
1: Thank you, Jackie. Good luck to you.
0: Have a good night.
1: And did you say you are booked through the end of the year already?
0: I am, yes.
1: Wow.
0: Yes. I've been very lucky this year to have, you know, a strong interest and response and, you know, always grateful that people are willing to trust me with their intimacies in their life and to, you know, want to spend some time with me.
1: Well, I'm glad we got you back on, Aubrey, and you take care of yourself.

And again, her website is called graveyardroses.com. For Dan Galante, Donna Walker, Tom Danheiser, Sue Tricus, Lex Lonehood, Sean Latasseur, Alec Fernandez, Tim Banal, George Knapp, and Richard Serrett, I'm George Norrie, somewhere out there on Coast to Coast AM. We'll see you on our next edition. Until then, be safe, everyone.

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7: From ABC News, I'm Mike Dabusky. Meta, one of the biggest tech companies on the planet, is facing a major fine after losing a case in New Mexico having to do with how addictive social media can be and the effect it can have on young people's mental health. ABC's Sophie Flay has details.
8: In a landmark ruling, a New Mexico judge has ordered Meta, the parent company of Facebook and Instagram, to pay $567 million after the company was found liable for helping fuel the state's youth mental health crisis. That's in addition to the $375 million a jury ordered Meta to pay earlier in the case, bringing the total to nearly $1 billion.
7: Meta has promised to appeal. President Trump is pushing back on reports the war in Iran has depleted stocks of munitions, particularly air defense missiles. ABC's Louis Martinez says these Patriot missiles and THAAD missiles can take months or years to replace.
9: They take a long time to build. Sometimes an individual missile can take maybe 1 to 2 years to make, partly because there are so many companies that are involved, and I think there may be 400 companies that are involved in trying to make all the individual parts that go into a Patriot missile.
7: In a statement to ABC, the White House said, in part, the United States military has more than enough munitions, ammo, and stockpiles to serve all of President Trump's strategic goals and

0: beyond. At least 6 people are dead and more than a dozen injured after a school shooting outside Bangkok. Police in Thailand have identified the suspect as a student who was killed in the incident. President Trump signing 2 new executive orders on birthright citizenship yesterday.
1: The new orders are far more narrow than Trump's first try at tackling the issue, when he sought to end citizenship for children of undocumented immigrants and temporary visa holders. The Supreme Court rejected that in June, citing the 14th Amendment, which grants citizenship to anyone born on American soil.
0: ABC's Karen Hua, you're listening to ABC News.
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0: Lingering delays this morning after that airspace closure over the Midwest yesterday afternoon. Hundreds of flights were unable to take off, and others were forced to divert due to an outage at a Minneapolis air traffic control facility. Flights in at least 9 states were impacted. ABC aviation contributor John Nance says, although the problem only lasted about 90 minutes, it'll take days to recover.
4: When this sort of thing occurs, they're kind of rebuilding the system. It's fairly rapid, but that 90-minute cutout of communications will make probably a day or two of disruption before everybody get back to normal.
0: The Minneapolis facility handles air traffic across more than 300,000 square miles. For the first time, scientists have used AI to create viruses that don't exist in nature.
5: A research paper in Thursday's journal Science says the AI-created virus was able to infect bacterial cells in a lab, but didn't use viruses that harm humans. Researchers trained the AI to predict DNA sequences, kind of like how ChatGPT predicts the next word in a sentence. On the plus side, it could solve genetic disorders and antibiotic-resistant infections. The downside? That a rogue researcher might create a bioweapon. Wayne Cabot, ABC News.
0: And Ford has announced its new electric truck coming out next year will be called the Fathom, the starting price just over $28,000. The Fathom would be the first vehicle built on Ford's new universal electric vehicle platform. Mike Dubusky, ABC News.
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9: This is America in the Morning from Westwood One. I'm John Trout. It's Friday, August 7th, 2026. Here's what's coming up on America in the Morning.
10: A Senate committee finds Anthony Fauci in contempt of Congress. Now the big question, will he actually be prosecuted? I'm Steve Futterman.
11: President Trump signed two executive actions on immigration. One deals with birthright citizenship.
12: And they've made a joke out of it.
11: Ed Donahue, Washington.
13: A statement from Mitch McConnell. I'm Clayton Neville.
14: Aaron Farinacci is being charged with first-degree arson for allegedly sparking the Old Trails fire currently burning in Spokane. I'm Jennifer King.
15: The Trump administration is moving ahead with its plans to overhaul Head Start. I'm Lisa Dwyer.
16: A peace bell rang Thursday to mark 81 years ago when the U.S. dropped an atomic bomb on the Japanese city of Hiroshima. I'm Donna Warder.
9: All ahead on America in the Morning. It's 7 after. A Senate committee voted along party lines Thursday to hold Dr. Anthony Fauci in contempt of Congress over his refusal to answer questions at a hearing and his handling of the COVID-19 pandemic. Steve Futterman reports that instead of having the full Senate vote on the contempt charge, it went directly to the Department of Justice, who will decide Fauci's fate.
10: 1 week after this.
17: It is a total disgrace what you did to this country. Who the f- do you think you were for doing that?
10: The Republican-controlled Senate Homeland Security Committee gathered to consider holding Anthony Fauci in contempt. Last week, Fauci refused to answer all questions, more than 100, resulting in a bit of political theater when Republican Josh Hawley asked Fauci this.
18: What day of the week is it today?
19: On the advice of counsel, I respectfully decline to answer based upon my rights under the Fifth Amendment to the Constitution.
18: What color tie are you wearing?
19: On the advice of counsel.
10: Like last week, it became a battle between Republicans and Democrats, but with the GOP holding an 8-7 majority, the eventual result was pretty clear. Before the vote, both sides spoke. Republican Ron Johnson from Wisconsin.
20: It's been 6 years since the pandemic began. Last Wednesday's hearing was an excellent hearing from a standpoint of legitimate questions being raised, legitimate questions the American people want answers to. Legitimate questions that some of them only Anthony Fauci, Saint Fauci, Mr. Science could answer.
10: Democrats accused the GOP of conducting a witch hunt, and Connecticut Senator Richard Blumenthal compared it to the McCarthy era of the 1950s.
21: Even during the darkest days of the McCarthy hearings, counsel were allowed to speak. We denied that opportunity to Dr. Fauci. And we should hear from his counsel.
10: In the end, Fauci was found in contempt. Normally, the next step would be to take the resolution to the full Senate. But with Senate approval virtually impossible, Rand Paul took the resolution directly to the Justice Department. It will now determine whether to bring charges. President Trump stopped short yesterday of saying exactly what he would like to be done, but did say what Fauci did was, in his words, a lot more serious than a lot of crimes. I'm Steve Futterman.
9: Despite a recent Supreme Court decision, President Trump signs two executive orders Thursday that target birthright citizenship and end a practice he described as birth tourism. Correspondent Ed Donahue reports.
22: The real reason they're here is to have a child, to make that child an automatic citizen, leave our country, and then have a U.S. citizen child. It gives them access under this broken system to welfare benefits, ultimately to the voting booth, and all the other rights and privileges that belong solely to Americans. So that practice of birth tourism is, as of the signing of this order, hereby banned.
11: President Trump signed two executive actions on immigration. One deals with birthright citizenship. It would limit the number of people eligible to become U.S. citizens after being born in the country. The second would curb birth tourism, increasing visa restrictions on people who want to give birth in the U.S.
23: This will give us the right to do it in a much more forceful manner. They've taken birthright citizenship and they've made a joke out of it. And we're actually the only country of size, I think just about the only country, period, that does birthright citizenship. I thought we were going to win it at the Supreme Court. Unfortunately, we had a bad decision, very unfair decision. Our country suffers because of it. and we're ending it a different way.
11: President tried at the start of his second term to end birthright citizenship. 2 months ago, the Supreme Court upheld a broad conception of it, rejecting the president's previous attempts to declare children born to people in the U.S. illegally.

0: or temporarily aren't American citizens.
1: We had a very unfortunate decision in the Supreme Court concerning birthright. It was close, but a very, very unfortunate decision. So we're making adjustments because it's very unfair.
0: Opponents had sued, saying the earlier executive order went against the 14th Amendment. The president says he thinks his latest actions would be constitutional.
1: This was not

0: Of the year. 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It's 12 after. McConnell's health and suspected wildfire arsonist. When America in the Morning continues after these messages.
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4: Partly sunny today with afternoon isolated thunderstorms. Humid, highs 87 to 90. Mostly cloudy tonight with isolated thunderstorms, low 67 to 70. Partly sunny with isolated thunderstorms tomorrow and Sunday. Highs in the mid to upper 80s, continued humid. And partly sunny Monday with isolated afternoon thunderstorms. Humid, highs 84 to 87. I'm meteorologist Joe Shaka from the WKBK Weather Center.

0: America in the Morning continues. Rain not likely in those wildfire areas in the west. Here's AccuWeather.com meteorologist LaTroy Thornton.
1: Today brings no real change to the overall pattern, with hot and dry conditions well in place around interior portions of the Pacific Northwest, thanks to a high-pressure zone centered over the southwest that continues to strengthen through the day today. This feature will result in continued sunshine, with the flow of wind around that high pressure still promoting the start and active spread of any wildfires in the area for the next several days to come. This wildfire risk looks to be the highest from eastern Washington and northeastern Oregon through all but southern Idaho, across the border into much of western and southern Montana, even reaching as far to the south and east as northwestern Wyoming. However, at least a slightly elevated wildfire risk stretches across essentially all of the west away from the immediate coast, as well as into western and central portions of not only the Dakotas, but also Nebraska and Kansas, along with the Oklahoma and Texas panhandles. In terms of precipitation, thunderstorms may turn severe today, with gusty winds from interior portions of the mid-Atlantic into central New York State and southwestern New England, as well as an area from western Upper Michigan across a large portion of Iowa, and a third zone from southeastern Arizona into far southwestern New Mexico, with hail also possible in that Midwest and Great Lakes zone, and blowing dust a potential issue over the southwest area of severe weather. Watch for at least a spotty thunderstorm anywhere from the Texas Gulf Coast through the southeast and Ohio Valley, with many from the south into southern lower Michigan also in line for at least a thunderstorm, while monsoon storms redevelop for portions of the Four Corners states and into Nevada. In Reno, Nevada, today looks hot with sun, the high 99. For Erie, Pennsylvania, expect a humid day with some sun and a thunderstorm around, high 81. That's the nation's weather. I'm AccuWeather.com meteorologist LaTroy Thornton.
0: 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Search America in the Morning in your favorite listening app. It's 16 after. While still absent from Washington, Republican Senator Mitch McConnell is providing an update on his health after recently being hospitalized. Correspondent Clayton Neville reports the update comes amid intense speculation about the Kentucky senior senator's health and a call for transparency on Capitol Hill surrounding McConnell's condition.
2: Senator Mitch McConnell said in a statement released on Thursday that he's been discharged from a

0: Rehabilitation Center, where he was recovering from a fall in mid-June. The statement said that McConnell and his wife, Elaine Chao, are grateful for the well wishes and support and for the care he's received from doctors, nurses, therapists, and hospital staff. The Kentucky Republican said that he would continue to work from home and didn't provide a timeline for his return to the Senate. In coming days, though, senators are expected to begin a five-week recess, essentially giving McConnell until mid-September before the Senate officially is back in D.C. I'm Clayton Neville.
1: The man charged with starting one of the wildfires in Spokane has now admitted to the crime that has destroyed hundreds of homes and businesses in Washington State's second largest city. With more, here's correspondent Jennifer King.
2: Aaron Farinacci is being charged with first-degree arson for allegedly sparking the Old Trails fire currently burning in Spokane, as well as other fires in the summer of 2025.
3: Could you state your name for the record?
4: Aaron Forrest Farinacci, 1989.
3: Farinacci, the right to remain silent. Anything you say can be used against you. You have the right to an attorney. If you cannot afford an attorney, one will be appointed to represent you.
2: He was scheduled to be arraigned Thursday, but his lawyer is asking for a competency evaluation.
5: Judge, we have reviewed the information, but we're going to move the court for an order for competency evaluation pursuant to RCW 1077. I provided those documents to Mr. McCollum and the state. They have signed off on those documents.
2: He previously served a decade in prison after killing his adoptive father and shooting himself in 2010.
3: The court does find that there is a significant risk to community safety.
2: Judge Jeremy Schmidt
3: will set bond in the amount of $2 million.
2: According to court filings, County Detective Michael Drapeau says Farinacci confessed to the crime and planned it for weeks, looking up the work of a serial arsonist to make an incendiary device and choosing August 1st because the forecast called for high winds. I'm Jennifer King.
1: 19 after. We're up, we're down. The roller coaster on Wall Street continues. Business news this Friday next when America in the Morning continues after these messages.

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5: Salad chain Sweetgreen on Thursday cut its full-year outlook and is now projecting steeper same-store sales declines due to diner fears of eating fresh produce during the ongoing cyclospora outbreak. Shares of the salad chain fell more than 15% in trading Thursday. According to CNBC, Sweetgreen has not been implicated in the ongoing outbreak that has sickened at least 10,000 people and led to two deaths. The Food and Drug Administration has pointed to iceberg lettuce supplied by a Taylor Farms facility in central Mexico as the likely culprit. The only nationwide restaurant chain linked to the outbreak is Yum Brands Taco Bell, which is already seeing sales bounce back. And the salmonella outbreak linked to jalapenos is growing, which led a Minnesota woman to sue Chipotle after she was sickened. A generally down day Thursday on Wall Street, where the Dow Jones Industrial Average shed more than 460 points. Uncertainty in the Middle East sent the price of oil higher, and gold hit a seven-week high amid those same Middle East concerns and weak payroll data. A recap from Wall Street and Seth Soutell.
6: I'm Seth Soutell, and this is the AP Market Report. Stocks rallied to the edge of a record on Wall Street after easing oil prices helped calm Wall Street's worries that inflation could get even worse. The S&P 500 jumped 1.5% Monday. The index is just 0.1% below the record it set earlier this summer. The Dow rose 1.3% to an all-time high. The NASDAQ composite climbed 2.1%. The price of Brent crude fell 4.7%. That helped airlines and other companies with big fuel bills. United Airlines rose 5.8%. Treasury yields moved lower in the bond market. The yield on the 10-year Treasury fell to 4.68%. Seth Soutell, New York.
5: 24 after. One of the nation's best-known early education programs could be in for significant changes when America in the Morning continues after these messages.
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11: Do.
5: America in the Morning continues. It's 26 after. The Trump administration officially announces plans to roll back regulations for Head Start. Correspondent Lisa Dwyer reports on what it means for the program.
12: The Trump administration is moving ahead with its plans to overhaul Head Start, a key early education program for the nation's poorest children. Officials from the Department of Health and Human Services say the changes, now posted online, would encourage more local decision-making by eliminating many federal regulations. The program currently serves around 700 vulnerable children, including those who are homeless or in foster care. The proposed changes would replace extensive federal regulations with state and local requirements. Experts warn it may also lower standards. The public has 60 days to weigh in. I'm Lisa Dwyer.
5: Thursday marked the 81st anniversary of an event that led to the

0: peace bell rang at 8:15 a.m. local time Thursday to mark 81 years ago when the U.S. dropped an atomic bomb on the Japanese city of Hiroshima and 3 days later Nagasaki. Hiroshima's mayor Kazumi Matsui criticized major powers for waging wars. He urged them to stop justifying the possession of nuclear weapons. Downplaying the inhumanity of nuclear weapons and accepting the use of force to pursue one's own prosperity, risk cycles of violent retaliation that could ultimately result in another Hiroshima or Nagasaki. Japanese Prime Minister Sanae Takeuchi says Japan has maintained its post-war three non-nuclear principles, but even it has fallen short of expressing commitment for sticking with the policy into the future. I'm Donna Warder.
1: America in the Morning for Friday, August 7th, 2026 is produced by Jeff McKay. I'm John Trout. This is Westwood One.
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1: Addressing a reported munition shortage and the potential reopening of the Strait of Hormuz, I'm Clayton Neville.
2: Vladimir Zelensky has said that Ukraine has hit more oil facilities deep inside of Russia. I'm Karen Shemas.
3: Scientists are working on creating preventative vaccines for people with a family history of cancer, especially colon cancer. I'm Donna Warder.
4: The U.S. announced it has suspended government operations in Michoacan, a state in Mexico, which is the leading exporter of avocados to the U.S. I'm Jennifer King.
5: The number of Americans applying for unemployment benefits rose last week. I'm Lisa Dwyer.
6: A condo fire has led to an arrest. I'm Katie Clark with details.
0: Back after these messages.
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0: 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This is America in the Morning. Watching the radar for severe weather? AccuWeather.com meteorologist LaTroy Thornton has the outlook.
1: No fewer than three separate areas of the nation face the risk for severe weather this afternoon and into the evening. Working from west to east, a portion of southeastern Arizona and neighboring areas around the New Mexico border is in line for storms that may bring strong wind gusts of at least 60 to 70 miles per hour, as well as the risk for flash flooding in areas of blowing dust thanks to that wind. Heading into the Great Lakes and Midwest, a cold front sweeping into a warm and humid air mass will result in thunderstorms from Iowa and southeastern Minnesota through much of Wisconsin and the western Upper Peninsula of Michigan. That may bring damaging winds of 50 to 60 miles per hour, along with hail and the risk for flooding downpours. Finally, from the mid-Atlantic into the northeast, a rather large area extending from northern Virginia and eastern West Virginia through all but far western Pennsylvania and north and east through interior portions of New Jersey, much of the New York metro area, areas south of I-90 in upstate New York, and southwestern New England may also face some gusty thunderstorms with a risk for flash flooding later today. The east looks to be rather active today in general, with most places east of the Mississippi River facing at least the chance for an afternoon thunderstorm, with that particular risk highest over the southeast. Showers and storms turn more numerous from eastern Kentucky and Tennessee into western North Carolina and Virginia, although there may also be a thunderstorm around at any time from eastern Oklahoma through central Illinois, Indiana, and Ohio. Otherwise, monsoon thunderstorms again favor Arizona and New Mexico this afternoon, but some of that activity may extend into southwestern Utah and portions of southern Nevada as the rest of the west away from the coast faces a combination of a continuing heat wave and an ongoing elevated wildfire risk. I'm AccuWeather.com meteorologist LaTroy Thornton.
0: 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Oil prices are on the rise again as the U.S. and Iran continue to work on a deal to reopen the Strait of Hormuz.

0: News. Correspondent Clayton Neville has the latest impacts of war amid reports that U.S. weapons stockpiles are dwindling, something the Trump administration is downplaying.
1: Crude oil prices jumped on Thursday after Iranian state news published a draft plan with restrictive conditions for ship traffic in the Strait of Hormuz. That after prices had fallen about 8% when Treasury Secretary Scott Bessent said earlier in the week that a deal to reopen the Strait of Hormuz was expected in days. Iran and Oman were supposedly working on a deal that could see inbound traffic transit Iranian waters while outbound traffic would go through Omani waters. But new reports suggest more restrictive conditions on through traffic. President Trump confident, though, that the economy will bounce back in the United States and prices will eventually come down.
2: We'll see those days pretty soon again, based on everything I see, as soon as the war ends. And I think it's going to end pretty soon. I don't think they can go much longer.
1: The president reportedly butted heads with Secretary of War Pete Hegseth at Camp David over the weekend as he demanded more answers for a reported missile shortage. But the president said he doesn't have any concerns about munition supplies.
2: They may not be as accurate. They may not be, you know, they're not as elite. We have elite too, but we're watching that very closely. But we have certain types which are very powerful and very good. And we have an unlimited supply and, so we're in great shape.
1: Meanwhile, UN officials condemning Iran for a rising number of public executions taking place in that country.
3: We want the international community to take action, to condemn.
1: Israeli ambassador to the UN, Danny Dannon, told Fox News more world leaders should condemn the killings.
3: You know, in September, you're going to have the General Assembly. All the leaders will come to the UN. The Iranian leader will also come to New York City. He shouldn't be welcomed here. He should be condemned for this behavior.
1: The Commissioner for Human Rights confirms that at least 56 people have been executed since March. At least 27 of those have been linked to recent widespread protests against the Iranian regime. I'm Clayton Neville.
0: The war between Russia and Ukraine continues to drag on, and Russia's getting help from North Korea, who's sending a missile unit and launchers along with troops to fight alongside Kremlin forces. Ukraine has struck two oil refineries deep inside Russia, including one of the nation's largest refiners. Correspondent Karen Shamus reports that Secretary of State Marco Rubio, speaking on Fox News, says President Trump remains committed to exploring a path for peace, but the attacks on both sides continue.
4: We're the only country in the world, and President Trump's the only leader in the world that can bring the Russian side and the Ukrainian side to begin to talk about how you end it. The reality is that dynamics have changed just a little bit in that conflict over the last few months. The Ukrainians now are able to conduct long-range strikes deep into Russia, bringing the war toward to the Russian people. What we are willing to explore is whether that new dynamic has in any way opened the door to some negotiated settlement. I know there's going to be, you're going to see some efforts over the next few weeks to see if we can't restart talks between the two sides and bring this war to an end.
5: Ukraine's president, Volodymyr Zelensky, has said that Ukraine has hit more oil facilities deep inside of Russia. Ukrainian forces targeted refineries in Bashkortostan and the Yaroslavl region in an attempt to weaken Russia's wartime economy. They also hit Russian military patrol boats in the Black Sea. Meanwhile, Russian drone and glide bomb attacks across Ukraine killed at least three civilians and wounded several others. Zelensky is urging allies to supply interceptor missiles to bolster Ukraine's air defenses. Speaking a day earlier during a meeting with Britain's defense minister, Zelensky said,
6: This night again, the signal before the winter, we think that we need the unanimity and we need strong support from your country and from all other European friends, that this is a signal also that Russia gives us and to the world that they don't want to stop.
5: Analysts believe Russia is attempting to exhaust Ukraine through endless barrages. I'm Karen Shamas.
0: With the news earlier this week that the FDA has approved a new blood test designed to detect colorectal cancer early, due in part to the rise of younger adults testing positive earlier in life, scientists are now working to create vaccines for people with a family history of cancer, especially colon cancer. As correspondent Donna Warder reports, groundbreaking work is underway to create a vaccine that teaches the immune system to intercept this type of brewing colon cancer before it turns into a full-fledged tumor.
7: Scientists are working on creating preventative vaccines for people with Lynch syndrome, a family history of cancer, especially colon cancer.
8: My mom passed away in her early 30s of colon cancer. And at the time I was 7 and my sister was 5. And then my sister passed away from brain cancer, glioblastoma, when she was 25.
7: Stacy Norton, a doctor at Houston Methodist Hospital, is taking part in one of two U.S. studies to develop a vaccine.
8: In my third year of medical school, I recall hearing a lecture from one of my internal medicine professors about Lynch syndrome. And I thought to myself, wow, I think my family has that.
7: Dr. Eduardo Villar Sanchez does research at UT MD Anderson Cancer Center in Houston.
9: Lynch syndrome predisposes carriers to develop colon cancer up to 80 to 90% over their lifetime, compared to 5% risk for general population. We are cautiously optimistic because we have seen a lower frequency of advanced lesions in the colonoscopies of the participants after the vaccination.
7: Dr. Norton says so far her colonoscopies have come back with no polyps. I'm Donna Warder.
0: 16 till. Avocado shipments into the States halted from Mexico. And will Google make an intelligent decision with Gemini AI? Those stories and more when America in the Morning returns after these messages.
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14: Partly sunny today with afternoon isolated thunderstorms. Humid, highs 87 to 90. Mostly cloudy tonight with isolated thunderstorms, low 67 to 70. Partly sunny with isolated thunderstorms tomorrow and Sunday. Highs in the mid to upper 80s, continued humid. And partly sunny Monday with isolated afternoon thunderstorms. Humid, highs 84 to 87. I'm meteorologist Joe Shaka from the WKBK Weather Center.
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0: Welcome back this Friday. You're with America in the Morning. It's 14 till. A surprise in the Tennessee primary, where Congressman Andy Ogles lost to Charlie Hatcher, the former state agricultural commissioner who rode support from prominent establishment Republicans to a victory over the controversial congressman who had the endorsement of President Trump. Senator Marsha Blackburn has won the Republican nomination for governor in Tennessee, defeating fellow Republican John Rose in a race in which Trump declined to endorse. Blackburn will take on Memphis City Councilwoman Jerry Green, who's projected to win the Democratic primary. Bill Hagerty was running unopposed for his U.S. Senate seat. The Republican will now face Democrat Marquita Bradshaw in a race he is expected to win. Shifting gears, the United States has suspended government operations in a western Mexican state, including USDA inspections required for avocado exports. Correspondent Jennifer King reports.
16: The U.S. announced it has suspended government operations in Michoacán. The cartel-plagued state in Mexico, which is the leading exporter of avocados to the U.S. because of a threat to U.S. interests.
17: Una suspensión temporal.
16: Michoacán's governor, Alfredo Ramirez Padola, says there's been a temporary halt to avocado inspections there to safeguard workers due to recent extortion arrests. That will disrupt avocado exports. When you think of the danger in Mexico from organized crime, you might not think of U.S. government fruit inspectors, but besides trafficking drugs, cartels also make money through extortion, including of the avocado industry. Over the weekend, Mexican authorities captured a cartel leader nicknamed El Pancho, the leader of the Los Reyes cartel. The U.S. government had offered a $5 million reward for his arrest. I'm Jennifer King.
0: Firings and pink slips handed out this week. Details from correspondent Lisa Dwyer.
18: The number of Americans applying for unemployment benefits rose last week, but layoffs remain in the historically healthy range of the past few years. Filings for jobless aid in the week ending August 1st rose by 1,000 to 199,000. The previous week's figure was revised up by 1,000 to 198,000. Last week, the Federal Reserve's preferred inflation metric came in at 3.7% for June, still well above the U.S. Central Bank's 2% target. If inflation remains elevated, Fed officials say they are ready to raise interest rates, raising costs for businesses and making them less likely to hire. I'm Lisa Dwyer.
0: The Justice Department has concluded an investigation into the Duke University School of Law, determining the school unlawfully discriminated against white and Asian applicants in admissions for three past incoming classes. According to the findings, the DOJ's Civil Rights Division said Duke Law took racial diversity into consideration when admitting students into its 2023, 2024, and 2025 classes, violating the 2023 Supreme Court ruling that limited the use of race in college admissions. The DOJ plans to seek a voluntary settlement with the university to bring its admissions practices into compliance with federal law, but are keeping the door open to suing the North Carolina school. Google confirms it's shutting down Google Assistant on Android starting September 4th and replacing it with Gemini AI. The new old tech guy Chuck Palm has that story.
19: Mark your calendars. September 4th is the last day that Hey Google is ever going to answer you. The Google Assistant is going away on Android phones, Wear OS watches, earbuds, and Android Auto, and being replaced permanently by Gemini. And everywhere else, once that switch flips, there's no going back to the old Google Assistant. 2 years ago, Google ran across the same play on their search itself. They swapped the classic 10 blue links for the Gemini Power AI overviews. In the new AI mode, those answers had a billion monthly users, and the links that you used to click have now been pushed down the page. This is cut from the same playbook. Build the AI version, make it the default, and then don't leave any way back. We're not entirely sure what you're going to lose yet, but the interpreter mode and automated daily briefings have not been confirmed with Gemini. Everything else is just going to shift with a different personality behind it. Google is not asking permission anymore, just like search or with its assistant. If it's worked with your web habits, it'll work on your phone habits too. I guess we'll just have to wait and see. Not everything feels like it's been made better with AI. They just hope that you'll adjust without noticing. Follow the new old tech guy on X at Chuck Palm.
0: 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Here's Robert Workman.
20: Baseball Thursday, the Braves won their season-high eighth straight game, mauling the Marlins 11-3. Ronald Acuna Jr. homered twice. Red Sox needed overtime to extend their winning streak to eight, but they got it done, outlasting the White Sox 12-11 in 13 innings. Boston got a run in the bottom of the ninth to force extras, where both teams scored in the 10th, the 11th, and the 12th, before Caleb Durbin's third hit of the night brought in the walk-off winner. Cubs came on strong late to shade the Blue Jays 3-2 in 11 innings, after being held to just two hits over the first seven by Dylan Cease. Chicago tied the game in the bottom of the ninth on an Alex Bregman two-out, two-strike, two-run shot.
21: Just trying to
2: put a good swing on a good pitch to hit, and just kind of battle and compete.
20: They wound up winning it on a throwing error. Brewers buried the Pirates 5-2. Dustin May got the win in his Milwaukee debut after coming over from the Cardinals in a deadline deal. Mets roughed up the Guardians 13-6 to sweep that series. 18 New York hits, including three dingers. A rough start for All-Star Foster Griffin in his first Cleveland start since

0: They acquired him from the Nationals on Monday. Reds hit four solo homers and handed the A's their eighth loss in a row. Padres earned a four-game split with the Diamondbacks. Phillies topped the Nationals. Christopher Sanchez becomes the first 15-game winner in the majors this season. Angels over the Orioles. Twins scored three in the eighth to usurp the Royals. And the Tigers trounced the Mariners. Dylan Dingler homered for the third straight contest. NFL 2026 is underway with the Hall of Fame game last night. The Panthers outran the Cardinals 33-30. Former Georgia Tech quarterback Haynes King threw two TD passes, then the rookie ran for the winning score as time expired. Induction ceremonies in Canton, Ohio tomorrow as the Hall welcomes quarterback Drew Brees, running back Roger Craig, wide receiver Larry Fitzgerald, linebacker Luke Kuechly, and place kicker Adam Vinatieri. That's Friday Sports.
1: Thank you, Robert. It's 7 till. When we return on America in the Morning, among the stories we're covering, the ice cream man cometh after these messages.

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0: It's 5 till. America in the Morning continues. An arrest has been made in the destruction of an entire 51-unit San Francisco-area condominium development from a fire started by a gas grill. Katie Clark reports the fire left more than 150 people homeless.
1: Over the weekend, firefighters were called to Spinnaker Cove Condominium Complex in Foster City, about 20 miles south of San Francisco. The complex has 51 units, 150 residents, and is now considered a total loss. San Mateo Consolidated Fire Department was on scene for 23 hours working to extinguish the six-alarm fire. There were no reports of injuries to residents, but four firefighters had non-life-threatening injuries. One resident spoke to KNTV NBC Bay Area.
2: It's horrible. Like, literally everything I own is in my unit, and I may not even be able to go in and retrieve any of it. It's really awful to have to start over with, you know, with nothing.
1: A nearby neighbor spoke to KPIX-TV San Francisco.
3: Embers flying. We're worried about the trees catching on and everything, so we were on high alert for the whole night. Didn't even sleep and thought, ugh, this morning I woke up, could still see flames at 5 a.m.
1: There's now been an arrest related to the fire. Police not releasing the name, but say the suspect is being held on suspicion of unlawfully causing a fire and resisting, obstructing, or delaying fire and police work. Investigators say the fire was started by an unattended propane barbecue. Red Cross has set up a nearby shelter for the displaced residents. I'm Katie Clark.
0: Heading to the theaters this weekend, the big movie release could have you talking about the horrors of dessert. Kevin Carr has a sneak peek at Ice Cream Man.
4: Watch for children because horror super.

0: Man Eli Roth is behind the wheel of a terrifying ice cream truck.
1: You guys see that weird ice cream man, Jeff?
2: What do you mean weird?
1: Like he was following me.
0: Ice Cream Man tells the story of a small town that goes berserk when an ice cream vendor serves a mesmerizing treat for the kiddies.
1: That ice cream's demonic.
0: It turns the children into homicidal maniacs, and a group of youngsters who did not eat it try to save the town.
1: They're not trying to kill us. They're trying to turn us.
0: This isn't a remake of the 1995 direct-to-video thriller starring Clint Howard, but it does deal with some similar themes.
3: What is going on here?
0: This new flavor has Roth's cynical nihilism stirred into the mix, delving deep into the darkness of the human spirit. If you're not ready for another film from the guy who gave us Hostel, you'll want to skip this one.
1: Is everyone sick or something?
0: The movie staggers haphazardly along the line between comedy and horror, often missing the mark, but still hitting a few solid notes.
3: Back to your classrooms!
0: Most of the film is a splatterfest mimicking the beginning of Children of the Corn, taking too long to get to the cleverest bits. But at least it has some of those sprinkled in.
4: What happened? Someone hurt my mommy.
1: Who?
4: Me.
0: Not for the faint of heart, weak of stomach, or intolerant of lactose, Ice Cream Man gets 3 scoops out of 5. I'm Kevin Carr, and that's the way I see it.
5: America in the Morning for Friday, August 7th, 2026 is produced by Jeff McKay. I'm John Trout. This is Westwood One.
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11: From ABC News, I'm Mike Dubusky. Nearly $1 billion in fines are now being leveled at Meta, the parent company of Facebook and Instagram. Late yesterday, a judge in New Mexico ordered the social media company to pay $567 million on top of an earlier $375 million fine. ABC's Sophie Flay says it comes after the state won a case against Meta, which accused it of failing to protect children from online predators and designing intentionally addictive features.
12: Meta vowed to appeal, writing, "We work hard to keep people safe on our platforms and have been transparent about the challenges of identifying and removing bad actors and harmful content. We remain confident in our record of protecting teens online."
11: Health officials in Michigan now say it's safe to eat bagged salads again after the state found itself at the center of the cyclosporiasis outbreak connected to contaminated lettuce from Taylor Farms. Food safety advocate and lawyer Bill Marler.
13: Unpleasant as that may be to discuss right now, you know, this outbreak is, you know, essentially human sewage getting into our lettuce.
11: Taylor Farms says it spends hundreds of millions of dollars on food safety and runs checks on its water sources. President Trump signing 2 major executive orders having to do with birthright citizenship yesterday.
14: Deputy Chief of Staff Stephen Miller, the architect of Trump's immigration policy, explained who will be ineligible for citizenship at birth.
15: Members of foreign terrorist organizations and large categories of people who lobby and act on behalf of foreign governments.
14: The second executive order signed by Trump targets so-called birth tourism.
11: ABC's Karen Y comes after an earlier executive order limiting birthright citizenship was thrown out by the Supreme Court. And later this morning, the Bureau of Labor Statistics releases its non-farm payrolls report with 83,000 jobs expected to be added in July. You're listening to ABC News.
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11: The debate over flock cameras continues. Lawmakers in Connecticut are now considering a moratorium on those automated license plate readers, which scan plates, logging the vehicle time and location in a searchable database. Democratic State Senator Bob Duff wants to pause the installation of more cameras to assess how far the technology has spread in Connecticut, citing privacy concerns.
2: The issue is that just continue to keep proliferating, and they keep springing up like dandelions in the spring.
11: Flock CEO says the devices help solve serious crimes and protect communities. Louisiana's health officials now say there have been 9 reported cases of flesh-eating bacteria and 5 deaths. Normally, there's about 7 cases and 1 death by this point in the year. The state's health department says all 9 cases were associated with wounds exposed to seawater and that all patients had underlying health conditions. Wildfires continue to plague the Pacific Northwest, particularly around Spokane, Washington. County Sheriff John Knowles says toxic fumes in the area mean evacuation orders will remain in place for the immediate future.
9: And I'll set an expectation right now, going forward, for us to get those burned and immediately affected areas safe for people to come in is going to be weeks.
11: Tens of thousands of residents around Spokane have been displaced. Court documents say the arson suspect, Aaron Farinacci, admitted to setting at least 25 fires in the area. Mike Dubusky, ABC News.
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17: 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The Keene City Council wrapped up its final meeting before their summer break Thursday night. Councilors received an update on the city's property reevaluation, which shows home values have increased since the last assessment. Officials stress the reevaluation does not increase the amount of property taxes collected. Instead, it changes how the tax burden is divided among property owners. The council also approved the final design for the Robin Hood Park renovation project, allowing it to move forward. Councilors also backed the city's nomination for the Opportunity Zone 2.0 program, which could help attract investment through federal tax incentives. More details from Thursday night's meeting will be available later today at mykeenow.com. Brattleboro police are investigating after a driver involved in a pursuit with Massachusetts State Police crossed into Vermont Thursday afternoon. The vehicle was later found crashed into a tree at Fort Dummer State Park. The driver had fled the scene before officers arrived and has not been located. Police say there is no indication of any ongoing threat to the public. Anyone with information is asked to contact Brattleboro Police or Vermont State Police. A former New Hampshire State Police trooper from Keene has pleaded guilty to filing a false report with law enforcement. 43-year-old James Lamoureux will resign from the state police and surrender his law enforcement certification as part of a negotiated agreement. The investigation found Lamoureux placed GPS tracking devices on his own vehicle and a vehicle used by his then-girlfriend. He then later falsely told Keene police he believed someone else had installed the devices. As part of the agreement, Lamoureux received a 6-month suspended jail sentence. He will not serve that time unless he violates the terms of the agreement over the next 2 years. He is also prohibited from seeking future employment as a law enforcement officer. Business news and sports are next. WKBK News Time is 6:07.
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3: Stocks edged lower on Wall Street on Thursday as oil prices rose and more company earnings reports rolled in. The S&P 500 lost 13 points and will open at 7,709. The Dow Jones Industrial Average dropped 464 points and begins trading this morning at 53,885. And the NASDAQ fell 15 points and opens at 26,348.
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3: The Boston Red Sox pulled off a wild extra inning win Thursday night, beating the Chicago White Sox 12-11 in 13 innings. Caleb Durbin delivered the game-winning hit, driving in Nick Sogard for the walk-off victory. Connor Wong hit a two-run homer, while Willie Abreu helped force extra innings with a game-tying RBI. The win was Boston's eighth straight and their 10th victory in the last 11 games. Red Sox first baseman Tristan Casas has undergone surgery on his left wrist, adding another setback to his return from injury. Casas has been sidelined since suffering a serious knee injury last May. The team has not provided a timetable for when he could return. And Jaylen Brown has joined the Philadelphia 76ers and is still processing his departure from the Boston Celtics, where he won an NBA championship. He admits he would have preferred to stay in Boston, but is excited about the new opportunity. He skipped a traditional press conference, opting for a community event to emphasize his commitment to Philadelphia. WKBK News Time is 6:09.
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8: Partly sunny today with afternoon isolated thunderstorms. Humid, highs 87 to 90. Mostly cloudy tonight with isolated thunderstorms, low 67 to 70. Partly sunny with isolated thunderstorms tomorrow and Sunday. Highs in the mid to upper 80s, continued humid. And partly sunny Monday with isolated afternoon thunderstorms. Humid, highs 84 to 87. I'm meteorologist Joe Shaka from the WKBK Weather Center.
3: It's 71 degrees outside our West Keene studios at 611. 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

0: upset a lot of my short friends who I think understood that it was tongue-in-cheek and understood that it was meant to be a humorous song. And I could never quite put my finger on what it was about Randy Newman's songs. That another hit for him was I Love L.A., which he really mocks the city of Los Angeles in there. But there's still people, I think there's still stadiums in Los Angeles that play that song, and people are like, yeah! The same way people play Bruce Springsteen's Born in the USA. So, yeah, I was born in the USA. If you listen to that song, and it doesn't take a really close listen to realize he's saying, hey, I was born in the USA. What do I get for it? I was born in the USA, and look where I am now. It's that kind of song. But it wasn't until a few years after the fact, that song came out when I was a kid, when I was in high school, that somebody just kind of put it in a sentence. They said, Randy Newman writes characters. He's always writing a song from a character's point of view. And it changes the way you kind of look at his pop music. Randy Newman has made most of his money, and I think most of his fame, and deservedly so. He's part of a family that has a long tradition of scoring movies. I think he was nominated for Academy Award for many, many, many years before he finally won one. Of course, he wrote the music for the Toy Story movies, including some of those really just poignant little songs that came from Toy Story. Love the Randy Newman. That was the first song I knew from Randy Newman. My wife, by the way, is a short person, barely 5 feet tall, and actually not quite 5 feet tall. And she hated that song as a kid because, again, she was a little kid when that came out. It's like, hey. But again, all tongue-in-cheek, all in good fun. A somewhat busy show today. At 7 o'clock this morning, around 7:08, Arnie Arneson with her regular Friday morning check-in. At 8:08 this morning, we have the good news segment, and I've got a whole store of information to share with you, and we'll open up the phone lines for you to share your good news as well at 603-357-1290. And if that takes the whole hour, so be it. If it takes just the first half hour, well, so be it there as well. At 9:08 this morning, I hope this works out. I set this up earlier this week. Deb Godey, who runs the Winchester Wildlife Rehabilitation Center in Winchester, will join me on the phone line. They had a wonderful fundraiser last week at Jimmy's Hometown Pizzeria there in Swansea on Route 10. And they've got some stuff they're growing there at the Winchester Wildlife Rehabilitation Center. My wife and I had an experience there years ago that we still talk about when we were in Richmond, and I'll tell you about that in a second. Let's check in with Joe Shaka first. Yesterday, it was so humid. It was in a way, I didn't want to say hard to breathe, but breathing was a different experience. It's like you're breathing like liquid air. 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
1: The WKBK Dependable Weather Forecast.
2: Partly sunny today with afternoon isolated thunderstorms, humid, highs 87 to 90. Mostly cloudy tonight with isolated thunderstorms, low 67 to 70. Partly sunny with isolated thunderstorms tomorrow and Sunday, highs in the mid to upper 80s, continued humid. And partly sunny Monday with isolated afternoon thunderstorms, humid, highs 84 to 87. I'm meteorologist Joe Shaka from the WKBK Weather Center.
0: Right now, 71 degrees outside our West Keene studios at 617 on this Friday morning. Again, Joe was saying it was like a chance of isolated showers and thunderstorms yesterday. We got walloped, I mean, with some heavy, heavy rain and kind of a line of thunderstorms that came through. Nothing big as far as the storms went, but the rain.

0: was a surprise to me. I'll pick Joe's brain about that. We'll also get his number for the weekend. I think he's a kinder, gentler ratings guy, so I won't even guess where he's going to put this, but not a bad weekend. Again, it's just that persistent chance of afternoon showers and thunderstorms. Deb Godey, again, she runs the Winchester Wildlife Rehabilitation Center. Some years ago, over 10 years ago now, we were living in Richmond. It might have been any time between we moved there in 2005. We were there until 2017, so somewhere in there. I went out my front yard one day, and I'm looking across the yard, and I had just mowed it. Everything looked, you know, pretty good for a lawn that was really 99% weeds. And out in the middle of the lawn, there was this pile of, it looked like a branch of a tree or something had fallen down. As I got closer, I realized, oh, that's an injured bird, and that's a big injured bird. And I got close enough to see, that's a hawk. And my wife and I talked about it. We're looking and we're trying to figure out. We finally call and we contact a Winchester Wildlife Rehabilitation Center. I get on the phone with Deb Godey and she says, okay, bring it in. I'm like, it's a bird of prey. It could hurt me if I try to pick it up. And she told me how to pick it up. And she said, get a towel, throw the towel over the bird. It will kind of not stun it, but it won't be aggressive. You wrap the towel around it, you pick it up, you put it in a box, put a lid on the box, you seal the box up and bring it in. And that's what I did. I was so proud of myself that I was able to do this, that I was able to follow instructions. You know, you're like a little kid saying, I did it. I did what the teacher asked me to do. And I brought it in, and she showed us her facility. She took the bird in, explained, I don't remember over time now exactly what she said, but I believe it was a broken wing or there was something was off. But the bird was otherwise healthy. She said they were going to be able to rehabilitate the bird and probably in a couple of weeks or maybe a couple of months. I'm not sure what the timeline was. Release it. And I was kind of hoping in the months and years that passed after that, when I heard the hawks in my yard, that might have been the one that we rescued. But the thing, the biggest takeaway for my wife and I that day was after Deb showed us around her facility and we stepped out the back door as we headed back to our car. There's a couple of like the fanciest skunks like prancing around by her back door, the fanciest little animals. And then off in the tree line, you could see, I think it was a silver fox right down in the tree line. Yeah, not a care in the world. It just seemed like it was like a real life Disney film with these animals just kind of like, oh, we're home. This is a happy little place for us. And that's it. I think I talked to Deb Godey back then years ago. Wanted to get her on the radio. I think she's a little publicity shy, meaning I don't think she wants to be inundated with animals because, you know, they do what they can do. They're the only facility like theirs in the area. So I'll talk to her about that. Let's see if we get some honest answers out of Deb about what they do there, how much they can handle. I've got a neighbor literally across the street, neighbor, not directly. She's like two houses down, who volunteers with Deb Godey. And there's other folks who volunteer as well. And through a volunteer at Winchester Wildlife Rehabilitation Center, my wife and I, unbeknownst to us, ran into the ownership of a new dog this week. If you told me on Monday morning this week, said, Sean, on Friday, by Friday, you're going to have a new dog in your house. I would have said, no, because we were putting off the process of getting another dog. We've gotten all of our pugs through rescues since the year 2000. And, this just happened. This is, I won't go into the grand details, but a family that needed to rehome some dogs. One of them happened to be a pug. Her name was Ida. We are going to change her name to Biddy, and I'll explain why. Our boy dog that we had put down in December, he came to us many, many years ago, back in 2012, 2013, as an 11-month-old boy with the name King Tut, which just didn't fit. He was a little pug. He was a little guy. And we changed his name to Pip, as in Philip Pirrup in the book Great Expectations. Pip was the best dog I've ever had. He's the best pug. He was the best pug. We lost him back in December. It was tough. So this new pug comes to us with the name Ida. I'm changing it to Biddy because Biddy in Great Expectations was Pip's confidant, his voice of reason, an intelligent, thoughtful a friend to Pip, to Philip Pirrup in that book. So kind of a schmaltzy literary reason that we're going to change that dog's name to that. And it's kind of fair to do that. Kelsey Johnson in the newsroom this morning, who's not a short person. Good morning, Kelsey.
1: Good morning. I am not.
0: Were you familiar with that song?
1: I am.
0: Yeah. Have you used it meanly in your life?
1: No, my dad used to like to listen to that, though, because my mom is a little short as well.
0: It should be. And it is all good natured. And I love Randy Newman. God, I love his music, from the stuff he's done in Toy Story.
1: Oh, yeah.
0: To others. So we're excited. We have a new dog in our house. You're a dog person. I know you've volunteered and worked at the, we're Fast Friends, right?
1: Yep, Fast Friends.
0: Mm-hmm. And what kind of, and you have a dog now?
1: I do. She's a Pedenco, but she's basically a Spanish Greyhound.
0: That's right. I think we asked her, I think I talked to you, was that even this week? A Pedenco.
1: Mm-hmm.
0: A Pedenco. That just, again, it just, it's a different name. I'd have to look that up. Is it a known breed?
1: Yeah, it's a known sighthound breed over there. Okay. They're pretty popular.
0: It's not something that you made up.
1: No.
0: It's like we saw recently a guinea pig online that had curly hair, and somebody said it was a guinea doodle.
1: That's funny.
0: Yeah, it was kind of funny. They're out there. So we hope, you know, developing a relationship with a dog. This dog Biddy is 7 years old. We understand. So we have to understand and learn her idiosyncrasies, and she has to learn ours. And she's a more viable pug than we've had, I want to say, probably in 3 or 4 years, because when Pip started to deteriorate, he wasn't the boundy, bouncy boy that he always was. And our little girl, Mabel, she's a little, how do I say it so I don't hurt her feelings if she's listening this morning. She's a little little deformed. Her feet are a little, we call her Nosferatu. She's got these long feet and she walks kind of funny. But now we have this girl who's like, boom, boom, I want to go there. I'm going to go there. So I have to get used to that again.
1: Adorable. I'm so happy for you.
0: Yeah, I hope so. Well, we'll see how everything goes. As I left for work this morning and we had her crated downstairs, I heard a little bit of that clink against the side of the crate. I'm like, that's okay. And then as I was like finishing my coffee, brushing my teeth, I heard one little, the little whine. I'm like, unless she started barking, and I wasn't going to tell her that either, but all right, cool.
1: Adorable.
0: So yay, and thank you for the coffee cake. Kelsey baked an incredible, it's like coffee cake to me. When you think about it, you get the stuff, the Hostess coffee cake, and it has a hint of crumblies on the top, and you look at it and say, that must be delicious, and then it's kind of soft and meh. Your stuff is like woven with buttery, crispy. Was that brown sugar in there?
1: It was. It was a new recipe I tried, so I'm very happy about that.
0: Well, you tried and you succeeded.
1: Thank you
0: very much, Kelsey. We'll check it with Kelsey. Well, just coming up right around the corner here, we've got some business to attend to. Your local news, we'll check in with ABC as well. Then trivia time, $20 on the line to Cliffy's Neighborhood Pub, to the first caller who can match the answer to my trivia question this morning. Good morning, you're on WKBK.
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9: A Keene woman is facing charges after police say an infant was found with suspicious injuries. Keene police say detectives were notified after the child was brought to the hospital with several fractures in different stages of healing. 22-year-old Jade Galford of Keene was arrested and charged with second-degree assault. She's being held without bail and is scheduled to appear in court today. The investigation remains ongoing. Canadian visitors are slowly returning to New Hampshire this summer. WMUR-TV reports the drop in tourism from Canada has narrowed to about 5% after a steep decline last year. State officials say the tourism industry is about even with last year overall. They say Western New Hampshire and the Portsmouth area are seeing some of the strongest signs of improvement. Officials hope that trend continues, even though they don't expect a full recovery this year. Right now, let's get the top world and national news.
10: ABC News, I'm Mike Dabusky. A court in New Mexico is ordering Meta to pay up again.
11: In a landmark ruling, a New Mexico judge has ordered Meta, the parent company of Facebook and Instagram, to pay $567 million after the company was found liable for helping fuel the state's youth mental health crisis. That's in addition to the $375 million a jury ordered Meta to pay earlier in the case, bringing the total to nearly $1 billion.
10: ABC's Sophie Flay, Meta says it plans to appeal the case. Bagged lettuce is once again safe to eat, according to Michigan health authorities. They say the products tainted with cyclosporiasis are likely no longer available. Thousands of people have gotten sick across 15 states from that lettuce that's been linked to Taylor Farms. And economists are expecting 83,000 jobs to have been added in the month of July. We'll get the official number later this morning from the Bureau of Labor Statistics. This is ABC News.
8: 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Here's Kelsey Johnson.
9: The final Keene's Parks and Rec pool party of the summer is coming up tonight.
12: The party starts at 6 tonight and runs until 8 at the Robin Hood Park pool. The theme is Tropical Escape. The fun includes a tropical shirt contest, limbo, and a mermaid swim contest. It's $5 to get in. Kids 5 and under are free. Bring some extra cash for concessions. Pool season will be coming to a close soon. The last day for Keene's public pools is August 18th. In the WKBK News Center, I'm Chad Nye.
9: New Hampshire Senator Maggie Hassan says the rising cost of living is threatening the future of Granite Staters, and she's blaming President Trump. Hassan spoke on the Senate floor today to give details on how much more Americans are paying for goods and services. Overall, Hassan says New Hampshire families have had to spend $4,400 more due to inflation since President Trump took office last year. She says that extra expense is costing families their futures.
13: So what has been the cost of the Trump presidency? A presidency where food, health care, gas, rent, and more have all become more expensive? The cost can be summed up by the figures in this report, but it can also be put more simply. For many in our country, the cost has been nothing less than seeing their chance at the American dream fade before their very eyes.
9: Senator Hassan is the ranking member of the Senate's Joint Economic Committee. Minority members of that committee have released several recent reports detailing the impact of tariffs, gas prices, and inflation on U.S. consumers. Your money now and sports are next. WKBK News Time is 6:33.
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16: I'm Cole Murray with Your Money Now. A judge in New Mexico has ordered Meta to pay $567 million after a jury ruled that the company willfully violated the state's Unfair Practices Act. The judge ruled that Meta's platforms are contributing to the current mental health crisis among New Mexico's youth. The determination is tied to a child safety case against Meta. LGBTQ-focused dating platform Grindr said it is using AI to develop new premium subscription products and improve back-end tools. Grindr is testing pricing for its AI-powered Edge Companion, including in New York, where it costs as much as $350 per month. Advanced Micro Devices has agreed to acquire Talus, a startup that makes chips for inference. Talus's technology promises a less expensive chip that it says can produce output for specific models thousands of times faster than a traditional GPU. Futures are mixed as traders await the big jobs report. NASDAQ futures up by more than 100 points. That's Your Money Now.
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9: The Boston Red Sox pulled off a wild extra inning win Thursday night, beating the Chicago White Sox 12-11 in 13 innings. Caleb Durbin delivered the game-winning hit, driving in Nick Sogard for the walk-off victory. Connor Wong hit a two-run homer, while Willie Abreu helped force extra innings with a game-tying RBI. The win was Boston's eighth straight and their 10th victory in the last 11 games. Red Sox first baseman Tristan Casas has undergone surgery on his left wrist, adding another setback to his return from injury. Casas has been sidelined since suffering a serious knee injury last May. The team has not provided a timetable for when he could return. And Jaylen Brown has joined the Philadelphia 76ers and is still processing his departure from the Boston Celtics, where he won an NBA championship. He admits he would have preferred to stay in Boston, but is excited about the new opportunity. He skipped a traditional press conference, opting for a community event to emphasize his commitment to Philadelphia.
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0: Partly sunny today with afternoon isolated thunderstorms. Humid, highs 87 to 90. Mostly cloudy tonight with isolated thunderstorms. Low 67 to 70. Partly sunny with isolated thunderstorms tomorrow and Sunday. Highs in the mid to upper 80s. Continued humid. And partly sunny Monday with isolated afternoon thunderstorms. Humid, highs 84 to 87. I'm meteorologist Joe Shaka from the WKBK Weather Center.
9: It's 71 degrees outside our West Keene studios at 637. In the WKBK News Center, I'm Kelsey Johnson.

0: I'm Sean Patrick in for Dan Mitchell. It's Friday morning.
1: Ever since I met you, girl, you've been on my brain. I can't think of nothing else but you all night and day. It's like I got a first class
0: seat. I'm not a huge country fan, but a lot of country songs kind of stick in your head, and this is one of them.
1: It's driving me insane. 5150, somebody call the po-po.
0: And that's the name of the song. It's Dierks Bentley and 5150 or 5150. It's police code for crazy, if you take it lightheartedly, but I'm sure police don't. When you get a 5150 or 5150 call, it's for someone who's mentally ill, and you're dealing with something, yeah, that police deal with on, I would imagine, a somewhat regular basis. Moving on, it's trivia time. I don't know why I chose that song. In particular, I won't tell you why I wound up landing on that, because it might feed into the trivia question, which has nothing to do with being crazy, by the way, honest to God. $20 up for grabs to enjoy at West Keene's friendliest watering hole right down the street here, Cliffy's Neighborhood Pub, where you can avoid the hustle of downtown. $20 to Cliffy's to the first caller who can match my answer on this trivia question. 19% of men say that when they see this, they immediately feel old. Oh, my God, I'm old. 603-357-1290 is the number if you or anyone in your household hasn't won anything in the last 30 days or a prize valued at $600 or more in the last year. You're at least 18. Hey, you can play. You can call right now. You've got 10 business days to pick up your prize starting a little bit later on this afternoon, officially starting tomorrow, but I'll have it out at that front desk for you this morning. 19% of May say when they see this, they immediately feel old. Call now. 603-357-1290 is the number. Reminder this morning, Arnie Arneson will be with us in about a half an hour after the news at the top of the hour. I'm sure she's got a few things on her mind. There's been some interesting results in the primary races around the country. She may go there, but quite often I think like the obvious point where she might go differs, in fact, from what she actually does talk about. Good news segment coming up at 8 o'clock this morning after the 8 o'clock news. And after the 9 o'clock news this morning, I will be chatting with Deb Godey from the Winchester Wildlife Rehabilitation Center. All right, here we go. 19% of men say when they see this, they immediately feel old. What is this?
2: The price of gas back in 88.
0: it's a good answer. It's not the right answer. I don't know. It doesn't make me feel old. It makes me feel a few other things, though. Good morning. 19% of men say they feel old when they see this.
3: Their high school graduation photo.
0: You're close, but that's not the answer that I'm looking for. Yes, yes, yes. And I recently met someone here who graduated from the same high school I did. He graduated 2 or 3 years after I did. And I brought my yearbook in, and I look at that yearbook photo, and I say, who is that guy? Who is that guy? I don't know that I miss him. He wasn't very connected, but, you know. 19% of men say when they see this, they immediately feel old. What are we talking about?
3: Children operating cell phones like an adult. It doesn't know how.
0: No, it's not the correct answer, but it's good. Yes, I immediately these are things. Yes, there's a nice list of things here, guys, that you can look at and say you immediately feel old. There are certain like rock and roll performances now that I look at it and go, my God, I'm old. Even so, sometimes it's when you look at things retroactively or you look at things now that make you feel old, but that's not it. The yearbook photo, he was on the right track. I said it when he gave that as an answer. 19% of men say when they see this, they immediately feel old. Up for grabs, a $20 gift certificate to Cliffy's Pub, Cliffy's Neighborhood Pub, where you can avoid the hustle of downtown. It is

0: West Keene's friendliest watering hole, and it's right down the street here from where I am speaking to you from the WKBK studios. You're listening to Keene's News Talk Station, broadcasting from the Davis Oil and Propane Company studios. I have another caller. I was kind of putting that off. I'm thinking, you guys, you should be calling in. 19% of men say when they see this, they immediately feel old. What are we talking about?
1: A picture of themselves.
0: Be a little more specific. What picture would you be carrying around with you right now?
1: Driver's license.
0: Yeah, that's it. And I kind of fed you that, but because I couldn't walk away and say you didn't get it. Yeah, yeah. When we see our driver's license pictures, I think women make a bigger deal out of this, or at least in a cliche or in Hollywood, you say women see their license, you know, don't do that, and they're more concerned about how that license picture looks. But I know. I feel the same thing myself. What's your name?
1: Michael.
0: Michael, you know where the station is located?
1: Yes.
0: All right. Come on in. Pick up your certificate to Cliffy's anytime. It'll be out at the desk starting at about 10 o'clock this morning.
1: Sweet. Thanks.
0: All right. Have a good one, Michael. Appreciate it. Yeah, that is it. 19% of men say they immediately feel old when they see their driver's license photo. For me, it's apparent. And I see myself in pictures a lot now because I have to do things related to my job here with the AdDoc Media Group, where I see my face all the time. And yeah, do you feel old all the time? Yes, but you kind of grow immune to it. It's like the sound of your own voice. People are always like, oh my God, I can't hear my own voice. And I felt that way for quite a while until I was in this business for a long time. And it's like, okay, well, that's it. My voice in my head now sounds a lot like my voice going out over the air, mainly because I have headphones on as well, but we grow immune to these things. But if you're not used to seeing pictures of yourself, somebody asks to see your license, you pull it out, you go, well, here's this guy. He might look a little like me, but he's kind of not the guy that I remember. Cliffy's Watering Hole. Dan will be back with trivia next week, next Monday. And, of course, he mixes in mystery voice contests and name the song and artist, which I have never tried here. One of these days when I fill in, I should, you know, broaden my horizons a little bit. So, again, congrats to Mike for being our big winner today at 6:45 on this, what day of the week is it? It's Friday. Could you forget it's Friday? Here's the weather.
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3: Partly sunny today with afternoon isolated thunderstorms. Humid, highs 87 to 90. Mostly cloudy tonight with isolated thunderstorms, low 67 to 70. Partly sunny with isolated thunderstorms tomorrow and Sunday. Highs in the mid to upper 80s, continued humid. And partly sunny Monday with isolated afternoon thunderstorms. Humid, highs 84 to 87. I'm meteorologist Joe Shaka from the WKBK Weather Center.
0: So I have to assume the thunderstorms that I had where I live in Swansea were isolated. Did you guys get walloped as well? I mean, we got walloped. There were some heavy downpours, and it was interesting weather. We had a dog dropped off in the middle of one downpour. It lightened up enough that I could take that dog out for a little walk, and you know, she could burn off some of her nervous energy. Poor dog was like hot. She was hot. And I'm trying to figure out, is this dog sick? Is she hot, hot, hot? But her paws weren't really excessively hot. Her ears weren't excessively hot. She was just hot. Poor little thing. She's stressed. It's going to take her a little while to adjust. But we'll see what kind of isolated thunderstorms we have rolling through today. One of the things that I've been anxious about, literally that I have a little bit of anxiety about every day as I drove by it, I've talked about this. It was early last week or sometime last week. I do lose track of time. When I was driving home during a downpour at around 5:15, 5:20, 5:30 in that ballpark, and I saw a couple of what appeared to me to be teenage girls. It might have been young women who hit a telephone pole at the end of Whitcomb Road on Carlton Road. And their fix for that telephone pole was in my mind, like a toothpick holding up a pencil, you know, or worse. The telephone pole was bent and broken and getting worse as you drove by it every day. Look at it and say, that thing's going to break. And they braced it with a board. To your naked eye, it looked like a 2x4, but as I drove by it and paid more attention, it was a good solid, you know, maybe a 10x10 board, a square board that they bolted through above the crack in the telephone pole, and they bolted through the telephone pole in the bottom. But still, it looked precarious. And you drive by.

0: You think, you know, just my luck, as people say, just my luck, like you have the worst luck in the world. But it could have been anybody's bad luck to drive by there when it decides to go. And then you get these heavy downpours and you know it's going to compromise what they had to dig out on the ground to bolt it, whatever. Long story short, they replaced the telephone pole yesterday. Yay! When I came home around noon yesterday, 12:30, there was a car with flashing lights on the road. And as I drove past, I noticed the brand new telephone pole. I believe at that point the wires were attached to that one. The old one's still there. They have to remove that, or it was yesterday. Don't mind that too much, you know, the pole itself. But when that pole was holding wires and a power box and everything else up there, it was a little bit of concern, I think, for good reason. But yay, Eversource and City of Swansea. We're getting there. Swansea may be a city yet, but the town of Swansea and whoever else was responsible there, they took care of it in short order. So anxiety be darned. There it is.
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0: Good Friday morning. I am Sean Patrick in for Dan Mitchell. One final day today. I don't think I have scheduled days to fill in for Dan now until September. I'll go back to my regular schedule, which is better for my mental state. I function better when I wake up with the sun, basically. My wife was the victim of a brushing scam. And this is one of the lighter scams that goes on around there. And I've talked about it numerous times here. I've read about it numerous times. And then when it happens to you, your mind goes, I'm just going to erase everything you know about a brushing scam. And you go, oh, my God, it's a brushing scam. And there are things that you might want to be concerned about. But my wife orders a lot of stuff online through Amazon, through Temu, through other places. We've bought stuff from Hamshaw online. We've bought stuff from Home Depot online. We've bought stuff from we do our fair amount of online buying. She was sent in the mail yesterday. She's been waiting for things. We're already, this is the 7th day of August. We are already in full planning mode for Halloween because her sister is coming in from California. We're doing the whole Halloween thing. We're going to Salem because we're crazy people. It's going to be fun. So she's got a lot of stuff Halloween-wise. And she said, oh, a package. I could tell they dropped something off. It was a little tiny envelope in the mail. And inside the little tiny envelope that had one label, our label, on top of another label on the package. I'm like, this is weird. There was just a single little Mylar balloon. Just like a football-shaped Mylar balloon that was, you know, metallic and had no particularly spectacular design of any kind. It had a return address on it. And it's weird. A brushing scam. I had to look back at it. I looked at it last night, and I just looked at it now. I printed this out to share some stuff with you, and I will bring this home to share it with my wife as well. It occurs when a seller sends you items you didn't order, often inexpensive. In this case, yeah, a single flattened metallic Mylar balloon. Lightweight products, jewelry, seeds. Seeds. This used to happen in California. We'd get seeds in the mail. And it's dangerous. You don't want to plant those things. Small electronics, stuff like that. To make it appear that you bought it and then reviewed the product online, the scammer then posts a fake, quote, verified purchase review under your name, inflating the product's ratings and credibility in order to increase sales. So the nefariousness here, the danger here is I think, minimal. But there is some danger there. Scammers get your name, your address, sometimes other personal data from breaches, which is, that could be the worst. If there's an actual data breach where your payment information is there. That's the thing, right? So they get it from breaches, from data brokers, or the dark web, which just freaks me out knowing that there is

0: this dark web out there. When, you know, when politicians and people talk about the deep state, it's always with a grain of salt that I look at that. Yes, there are bad actors out there, but the deep state, the deep state is a state of mind, I think. The dark web is very real. There's a layer, there are layers of the web, the World Wide Web, that we know nothing about. The dark web is extant, it's there. And it's something to be concerned about. Should we all dive in and learn about it? No, but we can do things to protect ourselves. Identity theft. Your personal information could already be circulating online. Again, just having your name and your address, it's so easy. It's so easy now. And that's not a big deal, but it could be more. If there's an account compromise, fake reviews under your name may temporarily flag or freeze online accounts. Misleading purchases. Other consumers may be misled into buying low quality or counterfeit products. Again, the last concern, sadly, but for me on something like this, is that somebody's going to buy a Mylar balloon because my wife's review and 100 other people reviews for it's the best balloon I ever bought. I don't get it. What to do? Keep the items. In the U.S., if you have in the U.S., you have a legal right to keep unordered stuff. So you can keep it. I was like, my wife's going, I'm just going to throw it away. I said, hold on to it. I'm not sure if we need to hold on to it. More important, I think, to hold on to the envelope. Do not contact the sender. And the belligerent guy in me is like, I'm calling this guy and telling him, you know, stop doing this. And just don't, Sean. Avoid interacting with the sender to prevent further scams. That's from the Federal Trade Commission. I have something that I'm not proud of. I put this into my Google, and I got through their AI bot this list of things. And they have little, you know, links for everything, like that thing about fake reviews may temporarily flag or freeze your accounts. That came from McAfee, the online protection people, right? Don't contact the sender. Update your passwords on all online shopping accounts and monitor for suspicious activity. It's always good advice, but I just, oh, God. Updating passwords nowadays is not, oh, I'm just going to go change my password. It's digging out an old password. It's verifying the password. It's changing your password, going back and verifying again. You know, the processes that we go through, because there are scammers out there, are painful. But, yeah, it's the day and age we live in, necessary. Good morning. You're on WKBK. It's 7 o'clock.
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2: From ABC News. I'm Mike Dubusky. Facebook's parent company is now facing an additional $567 million in fines after it was found liable in a New Mexico court for contributing to the teen mental health crisis. It comes on top of the $375 million a jury there had previously ordered Meta to pay. ABC's Sophie Flay.
3: The ruling says Meta intentionally used features such as endless scrolling, autoplay, notifications, and content recommendations to keep users on its platforms longer. Finding those features played a role in higher rates of depression, eating disorders, and suicide risk among young people. The court also said the platforms contributed to child sexual exploitation.
2: Meta has promised to appeal. President Trump says the United States military has massive amounts of munitions available. The president responding there to reports that the war in Iran has depleted the American weapons stockpile, particularly air defense missiles. One official speaking to ABC News characterized the levels of defense missiles as being extremely low. ABC's Louis Martinez.
4: There have been some public estimates that maybe the U.S. had about maybe 2,500 Patriot missiles at the start of this conflict with Iran. We have heard from at least one U.S. official who says that the U.S. has gone through at least two-thirds of that. With regards to the THAAD missiles, we've been told that maybe more than half of the missiles that were available at the start of the war have been depleted or used against Iran.
2: Alaska Senator Lisa Murkowski says she's opposed to confirming Todd Blanche as attorney general, citing concerns about the weaponization of the DOJ. Maine Republican Susan Collins has also said she's against Blanche, who currently serves as acting AG and can only afford to lose two votes if he's to be confirmed. And at least six people are dead in Thailand after a gunman opened fire at a school in Bangkok. Authorities say the suspect, who was killed, was a student at the school. You're listening to ABC News.
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2: Kellogg's is speeding up the end of artificial colors in its cereals.
6: Coming next year, a year earlier to a cereal bowl near you, Fruit Loops that actually contain fruit. Colors made from fruit and vegetables, not synthetic dyes. The change is coming to all its colorful cereals like Apple Jacks. And Kellogg is also removing BHT, the artificial preservative. The rush is coming as Target says it will stop stocking cereals with artificial colors in the spring. Walmart is pulling artificial food dyes from its store brands by January. Wayne Cabot, ABC News.
2: Locals call him the master of disguise. The FBI says an armed robber held up 10 businesses around the Atlanta area between October 2025 and January of this year while disguised as a construction worker, a healthcare employee, even a security guard. 33-year-old Tracy Mingo now faces several charges, including attempted robbery and possession of a firearm. Theodore Hertzberg is U.S. Attorney for the Northern District of Georgia.
7: To rob these people at gunpoint and to get away with thousands of dollars each time, it's really a blessing that nobody was hurt or killed.
2: Mingo is also charged with a number of Hobbs Act robberies, which affect interstate commerce. Boston University is the latest institution to cover tuition for families with incomes under $200,000. Families who qualify will pay no more than $20,000 to send a student to BU. I'm Mike Dubusky, ABC News.
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8: 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The Keene City Council wrapped up its final meeting before their summer break Thursday night. Councilors received an update on the city's property reevaluation, which shows home values have increased since last assessment. Officials stress the reevaluation does not increase the amount of property taxes collected. Instead, it changes how the tax burden is divided among property owners. The council also approved the final design for the Robin Hood Park renovation project, allowing it to move forward. Councilors also backed the city's nomination for the Opportunity Zone 2.0 program, which could help attract investment through federal tax incentives. More details from Thursday night's meeting will be available later today at mykeenow.com. Brattleboro police are investigating after a driver involved in a pursuit with Massachusetts State Police crossed into Vermont Thursday afternoon. The vehicle was later found crashed into a tree at Fort Dummer State Park. The driver had fled the scene before officers arrived and has not been located. Police say there is no indication of any ongoing threat to the public, and anyone with information is asked to contact Brattleboro Police or Vermont State Police. A former New Hampshire State Police trooper from Keene has pleaded guilty to filing a false report with law enforcement. 43-year-old James Lamoureux will resign from the state police and surrender his law enforcement certification as part of a negotiated agreement. The investigation found Lamoureux placed GPS tracking devices on his own vehicle and a vehicle used by his then-girlfriend. He then later falsely told Keene police he believed someone else had installed the devices. As part of the agreement, Lamoureux received a 6-month suspended jail sentence. He will not serve that time unless he violates the terms of the agreement over the next 2 years. He is also prohibited from seeking future employment as a law enforcement officer. Business news and sports are next. WKBK News Time is 7:07.
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8: Stocks edge lower on Wall Street on Thursday as oil prices rose and more company earnings reports rolled in. The S&P 500 lost 13 points and will open at 7,709. The Dow Jones Industrial Average dropped 464 points and begins trading this morning at 53,885. And the NASDAQ fell 15 points and opens at 26,348.
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8: The Boston Red Sox pulled off a wild extra inning win Thursday night, beating the Chicago White Sox 12-11 in 13 innings. Caleb Durbin delivered the game-winning hit, driving in Nick Sogard for the walk-off victory. Connor Wong hit a two-run homer, while Willy Abreu helped force extra innings with a game-tying RBI. The win was Boston's eighth straight and their 10th victory in the last 11 games. Red Sox first baseman Tristan Casas has undergone surgery on his left wrist, adding another setback to his return from injury. Casas has been sidelined since suffering a serious knee injury last May. The team has not provided a timetable for when he could return. And Jaylen Brown has joined the Philadelphia 76ers and is still processing his departure from the Boston Celtics, where he won an NBA championship. He admits he would have preferred to stay in Boston, but is excited about the new opportunity. He skipped a traditional press conference, opting for a community event to emphasize his commitment to Philadelphia. 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
10: Partly sunny today with afternoon isolated thunderstorms, humid, highs 87 to 90. Mostly cloudy tonight with isolated thunderstorms, low 67 to 70. Partly sunny with isolated thunderstorms tomorrow and Sunday, highs in the mid to upper 80s, continued humid. And partly sunny Monday with isolated afternoon thunderstorms, humid, highs 84 to 87. I'm meteorologist Joe Shaka from the WKBK Weather Center.
8: It's 71 degrees outside our West Keene studios at 710. 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
0: Well, here I am. It is 7:10 on a Friday morning, wrapping up my final day as I fill in for Dan.
11: I'm shameless.
0: I'm shameless. It's Garth Brooks, his take on Billy Joel's, I want to say Billy Joel's classic, but Garth Brooks really turned that into a hit. Arnie Arneson on the line. Arnie, welcome, and thank you for joining me in Dan's stead. What's on your mind this morning? I was trying to guess what you were going to talk about first, so go ahead.
12: All right, no, you guess. You guess, and then I'll tell you what I'm going to talk about. What do you think I'm going to talk about?
0: Primaries, the primary results from this week.
12: Well, I could talk about that, absolutely.
0: But no. It,
12: actually, I am talking about that. So what do we know that Donald Trump has done is that he's labeled any progressive as a communist.
0: Yes.
12: So, for example, the doctor, Abdul Saeed Habawa, who just won in Michigan, is not a communist. He's not a democratic socialist, okay? He is a very progressive guy who happened to be a public health doctor who wrote two books on health care for all, because as a public health physician, he was distraught by the number of people he saw that were getting ill, who didn't have access to health care,
0: right,
12: who got to a doctor too late. And all of a sudden, he realized that as a doctor, a very, very admired doctor, he couldn't do enough. So what did he need to do? He needed to get politically involved. And this is not the first time. He actually ran for governor a number of years ago, lost his election, but learned a lot as a result of that run. And then you see a very gifted, talented, articulate, brilliant guy who basically says, I'm a capitalist. I do not believe in capitalism, but just not the kind of crony capitalism we see, more like the Nordic model, okay, that has a strong safety net. And yet, what is he called? He's called a communist, all right? And he's called an anti-Semitic because he's raising questions about our support for Israel and Gaza. So let me just share something with you, because this story actually resembles mine. Okay, resembles mine. Do you know why I got involved in politics?
0: No.
12: Because I had my first baby born without health insurance.
0: Okay.
12: My first job, I worked 3 part-time jobs, was working 50 hours a week, but they could not provide me with health care because I wasn't working the requisite 30 hours a week for any one job to participate. So I had my first baby born with health insurance.

0: at the time, he vetoed the bill. Why? Because he said that part-time workers were sicker than full-time workers. And I said, really? Can you show me the proof? You've never covered them. Anyway, we passed it, Sean. We went back the next year, and it became the first in the country. So I'm looking at Abdul, and I'm looking at Arnie, and I said, what drove us to politics? It was what was so disgusting about healthcare.
1: Right.
0: But now let me talk about the communist piece, because they're calling him a communist.
2: And let me stop you before you get into that, because I want a little bit of clarification for myself.
0: Yeah.
2: And I hear the term democratic socialist, and and it's my understanding that that is not a democratic socialist is not a quote unquote socialist, certainly not a communist.
0: No.
2: So I know you're going to dive into this, but if you can just clarify the meanings a little bit for me, because everybody's afraid of the democratic socialist term, and I don't think they should be. And I was really unaware that this guy from Michigan really doesn't even call himself that.
0: No, he doesn't. And they even asked him a question yesterday. I think I heard it on the air. And they said, well, if you have universal health care, you know, Medicare for all, will private insurance be able to exist? He said, sure. I'm like, what? Sure? What? What? Wait. That's not my understanding. But you know what he's looking at? Because there are models of universal health care all over the world.
2: Right.
0: Some of them do not allow private insurance, but some of them do. But some of them do. It is not even a cookie cutter approach you get to health care for all.
2: The nature of the insurance changes.
0: Well, yes, the nature and some of the controls of the insurance change, but you can still have private insurance.
2: Right.
0: I'm just telling you, there is not one approach to health care for all. There is not one. And the idea of this. So the Democratic Socialists of America are a very tiny group of people.
2: Okay.
0: They have a idea of what they believe in. Now, I don't know about you, but I am a cafeteria socialist. What do I mean? Like a cafeteria Catholic. I'm also a cafeteria capitalist. Okay. I don't like crony capitalism. I don't like capitalism that allows corporations to participate in elections.
2: Yeah.
0: I don't like capitalism that buys lobbyists who basically write the policies that affect my life, but don't hurt them.
2: Right.
0: Okay. So I am a cafeteria capitalist and a cafeteria socialist. Can I tell you something? That's the vast majority of Americans. We value social security. That's socialism. We value public education.
2: Medicare.
0: That's socialism.
2: All right.
0: So all those things. So please understand, everyone, that the label doesn't necessarily, you've got to hear the individual. You have to hear the policies. Nobody follows anything lockstep. You don't follow your church lockstep, and you don't follow your spouse lockstep. So that's number one. Now, let me go back to the fact that now what Donald Trump is doing is going back to an old sawhorse, calling anyone who's progressive a communist. Now let me just, Sean, 30 years ago, 1996, I ran for Congress. I won the nomination. Do you know what Charlie Bass referred to me as? A gay Jew communist from New York.
2: Wow.
0: Okay? That was 1996, everyone. So let me tell you what was true. I was from New York. I was on my way to being a Methodist minister when I was in college. I'm not a Jew. I'm not gay. I had a terrible marriage, but I'm not gay. And guess what?
2: Yes.
0: I'm not a communist.
2: Right.
0: But what he used to do is go, and he used to play the anti-Semitic card, because he would go on the radio and say, you can't trust Arnie. And people would say, why can't we trust Arnie? She is from New York, which was code for Jew. Okay, I was a communist gay Jew from New York. Now, let me just fast forward how scary this is, because it was done for the North Country. They were looking for every sort of box you could check to scare people, just like Donald Trump with the communist line.
2: And
0: the anti-Semitic line. Okay, so I'm called a Jew, and that's a form of anti-Semitism. Well, guess what? I go and get a divorce, and I go up to the North Country to hire a lawyer for my so I can, you know, take my husband to court. And the woman lawyer says to me, is there someone else, Arnie? This is part of the questionnaire.
2: Okay.
0: And I said, well, there is, but that's not why we're getting this divorce. And then she says to me, what is her name? I said, excuse me? What is her name?
2: Wow.
0: I said, what are you talking about? So I asked her. So she assumed I was gay.
2: Because of the political attack ad.
0: No, it's worse than that. Her son was one of the organizers for Charlie Bass of the North Country.
2: Oh, wow.
0: Okay, this is 30 years ago.
2: Yep.
0: This is not new. This is very old.
2: Right.
0: Do me a favor, everyone. Kick the tires. Meet the candidate. See if they're getting corporate PAC money. See if they're getting hidden money. And then you heard the story about the red box. We have candidates running in the first CD.

0: everyone. One of the candidates running in the first CD is doing something that I think is frankly corrupt but legal. And she has on her website something called media, okay? And when you go to the media site, what is it? It's called the red box. You're not allowed to coordinate with super PACs. That's against the law. But on her website, she basically provides for super PACs all the information they will need to buy an ad for her. Wow. She provides video. Wow. She tells them where to go. She tells them what to say. It's called a red box. Haley Stevens, the woman that lost to Abdul in Michigan,
1: yeah.
0: Guess what? She had a red box too. And she outspent Abdul 10 to 1.
1: I think it was 11 to 1 in the end. Yeah,
0: 11 to 1. So kick the tires. Find out where people are getting the money. Figure out whether they're going to represent you. And if they start calling someone a communist, you know they have nothing to say. They're running away from issues. And that's my point.
1: And that's the world we live in right now as well. It just seems to be attack, attack, attack, and then find that one label that's a lie, and you repeat it. President Donald Trump is a master at this, and others are as well. The more you put out just a one phrase thing, and some of them stick, some of them don't, but they don't care. They don't care. You could have 19 losses and one that sticks in people's minds, and you continue with it. So, Arnie. Nice.
0: The anti-Semitic stuff. Let me just tell you, everyone. So he labeled me a Jew. I wrote a piece in the Boston Globe. I urge everyone to read it many, many years ago. And Bob Smith happened to see me in Washington, D.C. He was a U.S. senator at the time. I just lost my race for Congress. He says, "Do you need a lift?" I said, "Sure." And then you know what he told me? He said, you know, he thought I was Jewish. And I said, no, Bob, I'm not. I said, but that's not an issue. He said, why didn't you tell people you weren't a Jew, Arnie? You might have won the election. That, everyone, was from our U.S. senator.
1: Yeah.
0: So the anti-Semitic card is real. The communist card is real. And it's also incredibly old.
1: And anti-Semitism right now, and not to get you off on another tangent because I have to get to business, but the anti-Semitism that they throw around now is as soon as somebody questions what's going on in the Middle East, and as soon as someone questions anything that Israel is doing on the battlefield, as opposed to actually being anti-Semitic, which is hating people simply because they're Jewish, it drives me batty now that they label anything anti-Israel as anti-Semitic, because it couldn't be further from the truth.
0: And last word is, it is the state of Israel, not the synagogue of Israel.
1: True.
0: It is the state of Israel. And as a state, they make choices. And if they're making bad choices, you can criticize. You're not criticizing religion. You're criticizing the state.
1: Religion or the people. It's like you can criticize the United States. You're not criticizing the people of the United States. We are the people of the United States. We love the people of the United States. We love the United States, but we're allowed to criticize. Because what the politicians do in the name of their country, be it Israel, be it the United States. Arnie Arneson, thank you so much. You'll have Dan here again a week from now.
0: Have a wonderful weekend.
1: You too. Take care.
0: Bye-bye.
1: Again, Arnie Arneson with us as always on Friday mornings in the first half of the 7 o'clock hour. It is 7:22 now on this Friday morning. 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
3: Partly sunny today with afternoon isolated thunderstorms. Humid, highs 87 to 90. Mostly cloudy tonight with isolated thunderstorms, low 67 to 70. Partly sunny with isolated thunderstorms tomorrow and Sunday. Highs in the mid to upper 80s, continued humid. And partly sunny Monday with isolated afternoon thunderstorms. Humid, highs 84 to 87. I'm meteorologist Joe Sciacca from the WKBK Weather Center.
1: And currently 71 degrees outside our West Keene studios. The humidity is so high. When I came in this morning, so it's 3:30 in the morning, 3:45, I get in my car, I get to work here just before or right around 4 o'clock this morning, and I step out of my little air-conditioned car that doesn't have, like, the most efficient air conditioning, but it keeps me cool. But as soon as I step out, my glasses fog over, like, totally fogged over. See?

0: can't see. And I push my glasses down onto the tip of my nose and I fight to find the right key because my eyesight is such that I just have old man eyes. I don't have any like particular eye issue and some underlying stuff, but that's between me and my ophthalmologist. But I can't see which key I'm holding. And if I were, I think if my eyes were worse, I would have a better tactile feel on my keys and stuff because you could learn to, well, I say, well, this one has this kind of an end and this one has that kind. So I'm fighting with the keys and balancing a little bowl of eggs that I've already kind of scrambled up that I'm going to microwave here. So that's kind of spilling over inside the bag and have ruined that. It's just such a thing because for about 20 seconds from the time I get out of my car to the time I get to the back door here and get inside, my glasses are just fully fogged over. I bring this up because I was looking out the window before and I'm like, is it raining? Is it actively raining outside? And I think these windows are so deceiving. I think the answer is no. It says on my phone where I check for the temperature, it says that it's 71 degrees and it's partly cloudy outside. But all of the windows in this place are just loaded with condensation because of the humidity. Yesterday even though we had that string of 90 degree days earlier this summer where we had the feels like temperature up over 100 on all of those days, yesterday had to be the thickest air that I have breathed in New Hampshire, I want to say ever for me, having lived here, having spent time here as a kid and then having lived here for the better part of 25 years or so minus my 5 years back in California. So 20 years. But it was just, I don't want to say difficult to breathe. It was like it was a different task. Normally, you're just kind of like, oh, breathe, yeah, air. And yesterday, it was like, oh, breathe, moisture.
1: Here is your Friday Red Sox Minute presented by Samuel Adams. Red Sox win again. Caleb Durbin lined a single to center field off Chicago's Eric Fetty in the 13th. To score Nick Sogard, who got around the tag, Red Sox rally and beat the Chicago White Sox 12-11 in a game that lasted more than 4 hours. Connor Wong had a big two-run home run. Anthony Siegler added three RBI and scored a run, plus Willier Abreu had two RBIs, including one to tie the game in the ninth. And Andrew Monasterio also added two RBI doubles. What a night. Brian Bayo gets the win in relief. He was the last of 9 Red Sox pitchers used last night. Red Sox now host the Athletics. 6:10 pregame, 7:10 first pitch tonight. We'll have that on Rewind 92.7 and 102.3. That is your Red Sox Minute, presented by Samuel Adams.
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10: A Keene woman is facing charges after police say an infant was found with suspicious injuries. Keene police say detectives were notified after the child was brought to the hospital with several fractures in different stages of healing. 22-year-old Jade Galford of Keene was arrested and charged with second-degree assault. She is being held without bail and is scheduled to appear in court today. The investigation remains ongoing. Canadian visitors are slowly returning to New Hampshire this summer. WMUR-TV reports the drop in tourism from Canada has narrowed to about 5% after a steep decline last year. State officials say the tourism industry is about even with last year overall. They say Western New Hampshire and the Portsmouth area are seeing some of the strongest signs of improvement. Officials hope that trend continues, even though they don't expect a full recovery this year.
11: ABC News, I'm Mike Dubusky. A New Mexico court has ordered Meta, the parent company of Facebook and Instagram, to pay an additional $567 million in fines. It's all in connection with a case against Meta over child safety on the platforms, which the state won earlier this year. President Trump is pushing back on reports the U.S. air defense stockpile is dwindling. ABC's Rachel Scott has more.
12: According to one estimate, the war has used up two-thirds of America's Patriot missiles and more than half of its long-range missile interceptors. Defense Secretary Pete Hegseth has repeatedly insisted there's not a problem.
13: Our stockpiles are great, and they're only get stronger.
12: But sources tell ABC News that when President Trump backed away from his recent threat to launch a massive attack on Iran, one factor he considered was warnings from his advisors that the missile stockpile was dwindling.
11: And at least 7 people have been killed in Bangkok, Thailand, in a school shooting there. This is ABC News.
9: 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Here's Kelsey Johnson.
10: The final Keene Parks and Rec pool party of the summer is coming up tonight.
14: The party starts at 6 tonight and runs until 8 at the Robin Hood Park Pool. The theme is Tropical Escape. The fun includes a tropical shirt contest, limbo, and a mermaid swim contest. It's $5 to get in. Kids 5 and under are free. Bring some extra cash for concessions. Pool season will be coming to a close soon. The last day for Keene's public pools is August 18th. In the WKBK News Center, I'm Chad Nye.
10: New Hampshire Senator Maggie Hassan says the rising cost of living is threatening the future of Granite Staters, and she's blaming President Trump. Hassan spoke on the Senate floor today to give details on how much more Americans are paying for goods and services. Overall, Hassan says New Hampshire families have had to spend $4,400 more due to inflation since President Trump took office last year. She says that extra expense is costing families their futures.
15: So what has been the cost of the Trump presidency? A presidency where food, health care, gas, rent, and more have all become more expensive. The cost can be summed up by the figures in this report, but it can also be put more simply. For many in our country, the cost has been nothing less than seeing their chance at the American dream fade before their very eyes.
10: Senator Hassan is the ranking member of the Senate's Joint Economic Committee. Minority members of that committee have released several recent reports detailing the impact of tariffs, gas prices, and inflation on U.S. consumers. Your money now and sports are next. WKBK News Time is 7:33.
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1: I'm Nicole Murray with Your Money Now. Job growth likely picked up in July, offering reassurance that the labor market remained resilient. Reuters economists predict that non-farm payrolls likely increased by 80,000 last month. The Labor Department's employment report, due out today, is expected to show the employment rate remain unchanged at 4.2%. SK Hynix said it will invest just over $38 billion to build two new memory chip manufacturing plants. Memory prices have surged because of short supply and huge demand, with investors watching closely for any changes to the supply-demand imbalance. Volkswagen's top investor is calling on the auto giant to take immediate action to fend off intensifying competition from Chinese car brands. CNBC reports that the carmaker also confirmed that it is looking to cut up to 100,000 jobs as it seeks to counter a profit slump. Futures have risen this morning ahead of the big jobs report later today. NASDAQ futures up by more than 100 points. That's Your Money Now.
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8: 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The Boston Red Sox pulled off a wild extra inning win Thursday night, beating the Chicago White Sox 12-11 in 13 innings. Caleb Durbin delivered the game-winning hit, driving in Nick Sogard for the walk-off victory. Connor Wong hit a two-run homer, while Willie Abreu helped force extra innings with a game-tying RBI. The win was Boston's eighth straight and their 10th victory in the last 11 games. Red Sox first baseman Tristan Casas has undergone surgery on his left wrist, adding another setback to his return from injury. Casas has been sidelined since suffering a serious knee injury last May. The team has not provided a timetable for when he could return. And Jaylen Brown has joined the Philadelphia 76ers and is still processing his departure from the Boston Celtics. He admits he would have preferred to stay in Boston, but is excited about the new opportunity. He skipped a traditional press conference, opting for a community event to emphasize his commitment to Philadelphia. It's 72 degrees outside our West Keene studios at 738. In the WKBK News Center, I'm Kelsey Johnson.
9: And thank you, Kelsey. I am Sean Patrick in for Dan Mitchell. My final conversation this week with WKBK staff meteorologist Joe Shaka, who's been filling us in on these humid forecasts, these humid days in his forecast. 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Joe, hit us with that forecast, if you would, please, sir.
10: Partly sunny today, slight chance of a storm this afternoon. Going to be hot and humid, highs 87 to 90. Mostly cloudy, humid tonight, slight chance of a storm overnight, mainly between about 11 p.m. and 4 a.m. lows in the upper 60s. Partly sunny with isolated thunderstorms tomorrow and Sunday. Still humid, highs in the mid to upper 80s. And a mix of sun and clouds Monday, still a slight chance of some storms in the afternoon. Still going to be humid, highs between 84 and 87.
9: The humidity was so prevalent yesterday. The air was so thick, I could not remember the last time in this area, in the Northeast, that I stepped outside and I felt like I was breathing, you know, moisture. The air was thick.
10: Sure was. Again, we had those dew points in the upper 70s, and even Central Park out on the Long Island, some of the weather stations and people who have weather stations themselves besides at the airports had dew points, which, again, is a calculation for the air temperature and then the relative humidity. We had dew points that were 80 to 82 degrees yesterday, which is typical of Central America. So highly unusual in the Northeast.
9: Whoa. So that wasn't my imagination because it was something. And I mentioned to you on the phone when I called here before we went on the air that some of the storms that rolled through yesterday, and we had kind of like a rolling storm event that started up around, I want to say, around 4:35 in the afternoon, and we were still getting them when I went to bed last night around 8:30. They packed a lot of moisture, but that humidity predicts that, correct?
10: Yeah, so basically what the atmosphere that we're in, again, we're not seeing damaging winds or large hail, but because we have so much moisture in the column of the atmosphere, not just where we live at the surface, but through the column, you know, 40, 50,000 feet of the atmosphere, when we get these storms and they're slow moving like we saw yesterday because we don't have a lot of wind in the upper levels to push things along, they can really put out the water. So this environment that we're in is very effective, if you will, producing some very heavy totals because there's just so much moisture that can be used at any given time. And that's going to be the same case today, right through Tuesday with these storms. They're going to be slow moving and they could put down a quarter to a half inch of rain. And in Keene, we had a couple rain reports of almost an inch of rain yesterday.
9: Yeah, it was a good choke. Yeah, we did get that indeed. You did use the word today when you talk about these isolated storms. A slight chance today. When's the better chance? And what are we looking at this weekend? And while we're on it, let's go ahead and give the weekend a number. But tell me about the chance of rain. When is it highest? When is it lower?
10: So today, I think our best chance of rain is anytime after 4 or 5 o'clock. And again, they'll be hit and miss the bulk of activity, New York State down through New Jersey. But between about 4, 5 o'clock today, I'm expecting a few to be in the area. And that takes us through probably about 10, 11 o'clock this evening. And really, that's the same case tomorrow, right through Tuesday. Anytime after 2, 3 o'clock, up to about 8 o'clock, we run the risk of showers and thunderstorms. But I think the most widespread risk is still going to be Tuesday afternoon as a cold front moves through from the Great Lakes. And that's going to offer more widespread storms. And it could be severe with damaging wind gusts being a concern, given that we have much more energy to work with than we do, you know, over the next couple of days. But nevertheless, that's the timing of storms today through early next week. And with all of the humidity and stuff, I'm going to give the weekend an 8 out of 10.
9: Well, you are generous. But, you know, it is, and that is, I think it's probably a good number, because if you do have outdoor activities planned, you can do it just, again, liquids and all that. And if you can be near air conditioning, I'm going to a ball game tomorrow night in Manchester. And we got tickets where we're in a space where we could sit outside or inside in air conditioning. So lucky us, because we're probably going to want that air conditioning. And you don't foresee any like ball games being canceled tomorrow night in southern New Hampshire. What do you think because of the lightning potential?
10: Well, it's going to be interesting. Again, there'll be widespread. Maybe the chance of a storm is 30 to 40% in Manchester, but they'll be near. They'll be in the state for sure. And I think the biggest impact is obviously going to be the humidity, because I'm glad you have a place, AC, because it's going to be about 85 to 88 tomorrow evening. But the humidity, those heat indices are going to be in the mid-90s.
9: It's still remarkable to me. I guess it shouldn't be. Our phone number is 603-357-1290. I'll give you another minute or so to a call if you have a forecast in mind that you'd like Joe to give to you personally over the air here, as he did yesterday. You talked about our afternoon news guy, Chad Nye, who is questioning Sharon, Massachusetts, for a race that he's going to be running on Sunday morning. And I was shocked to hear you say between 8 and 10 in the morning in Sharon, Mass, it's already going to be reaching up to about 80 degrees. So we're definitely in. Again, it's not officially a heat wave. And remind me what a heat wave is again. Is it like 3 days in a row over 90?
10: Yes, it is. So a heat wave is 3 or more days in a row of 90 plus for the air temperature, not the heat index.
9: Okay. All right. Good morning. You are on the air with WKBK staff meteorologist Joe Sciacca. Go ahead.
0: Yes. Good morning, gentlemen. I'm looking at being in the North Country up towards Littleton, New Hampshire, next Monday through Thursday. What's it look like up there for weather?
9: Further
0: in
9: north.
0: That time frame.
9: Yeah. Nice.
10: Yep. So I'm thinking Monday and Tuesday we'll have showers and storms in the afternoon. It's going to be in the 80s. It's going to be humid. And then Wednesday through next weekend is going to be less humid. Temperatures mainly in the 70s to the lower 80s during the day, dropping down into the 50s at night. But the big deal is much lower humidity values.
9: And comparatively, if he's up in that Littleton area, is it going to be a slightly less oppressive up there the further north you go, or are they facing the same stuff we are right here?
10: sustained humidity levels. This is really going all the way up the Hudson Bay, very high humidities in the central Quebec and Ontario. So this is pretty much a good part of eastern North America.
9: Enjoy your getaway.
0: Okay. Hey, on next Monday and Tuesday, are those rain showers mainly in the afternoon?
10: Yes, looking at really any time after 12 or 1 o'clock up to about 9 o'clock.
0: Okay, that's fantastic. Thank you very much, gentlemen.
9: Awesome, you got it. Thank you for the call. And that's, it's good to know. We just kind of brace ourselves for this. So make sure your air conditioners are in working order. And, the regular drill, right? Plenty of fluids and check on your neighbors and be careful. It's not as brutal as the heat wave that we had earlier this summer. Joe, I'm speaking my opinion here, but it's just thicker.
10: Yeah, sure. Again, here's the thing, this surge versus the surge we had back in, mid-July or so, is we had lower humidity values with the second surge, because that was actually more of our second heat wave, because we had a surge back in May, too. But okay. the May and the July surges. The humidity was lower, even though the air temperature was, well into the 90s, the humidity was low, so it didn't feel as bad on the body. Here, our temperatures are about 5 degrees cooler, but with the humidity values higher, it feels worse than the past, two heat waves that we have had.
9: Sure. Sure. All right. I think we've covered a lot of ground, Joe. If you would hit us with that forecast one more time, please, sir.
10: Partly sunny today, humid, slight chance of a storm this afternoon, highs 87 to 90. Mostly cloudy and humid tonight, some isolated thunderstorms, low 67 to 70. A mix of sun and clouds through Monday with afternoon isolated thunderstorms going to be humid, highs in the mid to upper 80s.
9: And the big break comes after the storms on Tuesday, and you'll talk to Dan about that in more detail next week. But so Wednesday on, maybe the painters will get started at my house. That's my guess, kind of, really. Thank you, Joe. You'll talk to Dan on Monday morning.
10: Thank you so much, Sean. Have a great weekend. Take care. We'll chat soon.
9: You got it as well. Right back at you. The weather brought to you by MonadnockFord.com, where you can buy your next.
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9: 47 right now on this Friday morning in the 8 o'clock hour. Good news, of course, in the first half of the hour on Friday mornings. And if it extends a little longer, that's fine as well. I do have a stack of things over here I've kind of put aside as the week has gone by that are good news, good things happening this weekend, and good things that have crossed my desk. Speaking of good things, in the 9 o'clock hour today, your open mic program, I'm going to open the show with a conversation with Deb Godey from the Winchester Wildlife Rehabilitation Center in Winchester, New Hampshire. Really the only concern of their kind in this area. And because of that, they take in a lot of animals. And we will chat with Deb if everything goes as planned. I always have to kind of qualify. I feel bad when you line something up and it kind of falls through last minute. We will see. It's 7:48. Good Friday.
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5: Good morning. You're on WKBK. Sean Patrick in for Dan Mitchell. One final day. It is Friday morning. TGIF, the 7th day of August 2026. With August comes the heat and the humidity. We've been dealing with the heat throughout the summer, off and on here. With the heat and the humidity, also the fruit flies. Are they unusually bad this year, or did we make a mistake somewhere along the line? I think I left, I know I left some bananas on the counter for too long. They were turning brown. And you pick them up, and the fruit flies fly away like a fireworks display. I'm like, oh, you're kidding me. And I feel like, did I invite them in by doing that the one time and then taking the bananas out? And we compost way back down by a lower garage that we have. Generally, our process is we've got a little compost bucket under one of our cabinets, under the counter. And we put things into that compost bucket. When that gets full, we take it out to the garage where we have a couple of five-gallon buckets. We dump it into there. It's kind of a lazy process, right? And then when those 5 gallon buckets get a little bit full, you know, we try to do it before they're half full because they can be pretty heavy. Then I'll carry them down to the lower garage. High summer when it's hot and humid outside, and the garage gets really, really hot as well. That's an unpleasant task. But I get it out, and I get the stuff out of the house. In summer, I try not to use that under the counter compost bucket so much because of the fruit flies and because with the humidity, the stank comes up pretty quickly. But my God, the fruit flies! Am I alone? I think I see them here at work as well. And they're just persistent little guys. And my wife has put out a concoction she found online. We've just got a little tiny glass bowls that we put out with. It's vinegar, red wine vinegar with a little bit of dish soap. What else is in there? One or two other things in there. And that's supposed to kill them. And yeah, a handful go in there, but it's like, I don't know. It's barely denting the population. It's 7:54. It is time for us to get a tip for today's homeowner from Danny Lipford.
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7: You know, kids love to play in sprinklers, but for adults, getting soaked isn't usually part of the plan when you try to water the lawn. but it happens if you're constantly moving the sprinkler to get it in the right spot. To make sure you're positioning the sprinkler for maximum coverage, measure the distance in paces from the nozzle to the edge of the wet area. Then repeat that distance before repositioning it. Getting the right amount of water on a lawn is also key, so use a rain gauge to see how many inches of water your sprinkler delivers in 30-minute intervals. Then pick up an inexpensive watering timer at the home center to be sure each area of your yard gets just the right amount. I'm Danny Lipford with Tips for Today's Homeowner.
5: Seems every report this week, Danny Lipford has used the word water. He's got the water thing. Water. And water, I think when I moved from Massachusetts to New Jersey as a kid, the first week I was there, I stood up in class because I just apparently wanted to embarrass myself. And the teacher's like, yes, Sean, can I go to the water bubbler? And water bubbler in New Jersey is just a cue for everybody else to laugh and laugh and pick on you. It's the water bubbler, guys. So, you know, that's what the drinking fountain was when I was a kid. It was a water bubbler. They said water there in New Jersey. That's what triggered that for me. So fruit flies. I'm looking at the little homemade concoction my wife uses, and I look at the Copilot search. When I search things into, is this Google now or Microsoft, the search bar? I don't like that AI is there and it's the first thing you do, but it is the first thing. And it's pretty efficient. And when they actually cite their sources in their answers, it makes me feel a little better. The most effective way to eliminate fruit flies: combine sanitation, do-it-yourself traps like apple cider vinegar with dish soap, and preventive measures to stop breeding. Preventative and preventive. We had this argument in the production department here at the Monadnock Media Group recently. And it's come down to the fact that it's the same word spelled and pronounced two different ways. Preventive, preventative, pretty much interchangeable. A little aside there. It says identify and remove attractants, overripe or rotting fruits and vegetables, sugary liquids, and organic debris. In other words, you know, yak. Organic debris in drains, trash, or compost bins. So, yeah, we're guilty of that. I think we should probably take that bin out of our house entirely now. But there are commercial over-the-counter things that I'm looking at when I did the search, getting rid of fruit flies. And there's something called a Taro fruit fly trap, a six-pack. $21. This is online. Green Gobbler fruit fly killer. $13, $15 at another place. So Home Depot, Amazon, Zendo Zones fruit fly traps, $53 for these. And then this is always a delight. Remember the old fly strips that you had or your neighbors had or somebody had hanging in their basement or in their garage or, heaven forbid, in their kitchen, in their house where the flies would just fly into the trap and stick there? Well, they got one of those, a sticky fly trap ball, reusable, yellow insect trap. And it looks like a little tiny globe on a little stake, and the flies stick to it. And you can say, oh, look, we've caught 3,000 flies. And now here, prepare your lunch right next to the fruit fly trap. $10 for that. And the cheapest thing I see here is a Zevo fly gnat and fruit flying insect spray from Target. But I know if we bought that, my wife and I would both be, you know, spraying all over the place to get these things. I have a giant mirror in my bathroom, which is a few steps from the kitchen. And they're on the mirror. And I see them there. And it's like I'd have a little conversation with the fruit flies because I know if I start trying to kill them, they're just going to mock me. It's what the little flying persistent insects do when I'm home. I have a call that I can't take right now because we are 20 seconds away from the top of the hour and news. But if you want to call back, that would be welcome and perfect. In the 8 o'clock hour this morning, of course, we open the hour with good news. If you have good news you want to share, you can do that starting at 8:10 this morning by calling 603-357-1290. I'm Sean Patrick in for Dan Mitchell. The news is next. That, of course, is ABC News and your local news with Kelsey.
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10: From ABC News, I'm Mike Dubusky. Meta is now on the hook for nearly $1 billion after a court in New Mexico issued a second major fine against the company. It's all after that landmark ruling, which found the company liable for putting young people on Facebook and Instagram at risk.
11: The judge now also ordering Meta to make changes to its apps, including eliminating push notifications on Instagram for users under the age of 18 from 10 p.m. to 7 a.m. and during school hours from 8 a.m. to 3 p.m. and putting time limits on the app for those users, no more than 90 hours a week. Meta was not ordered to change its algorithm.
10: ABC's Elizabeth Schulze, Meta has vowed to appeal that ruling as well. Officials in Michigan say the bagged salads that had been linked to a cyclosporiasis outbreak in the state are now safe to eat. The tainted products are no longer available. Taylor Farms has been at the center of that outbreak, which grew the impacted lettuce in Mexico. The company says its own tests don't show any contamination, but food safety advocate and lawyer Bill Marler says there may be a simple reason for that.
12: The reason why there usually are not positive tests is that people eat the evidence. I mean, that's how people get sick.
10: The outbreak made thousands of people sick across 15 states. We're learning some new details about that deadly shooting at a school in Thailand, which killed at least six people.
13: Thai police say the suspect killed his grandparents at home before going on this rampage at his school on the outskirts of Bangkok. Authorities saying he used a 9mm handgun belonging to his grandfather. This is the second deadly school shooting in Thailand this year, now renewing calls for tighter gun control.
10: ABC's Brick Clennett, the suspect, also died in the incident. This hour, the Bureau of Labor Statistics will release its non-farm payroll report for the month of July, with experts expecting the economy to have added about 83,000 jobs during that time. 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
10: Congressman Rob Menendez says there's been another death at the Delaney Hall Detention Center in Newark, New Jersey. This is the third death at the facility and the second in just a month. It's believed to have happened 2 weeks ago when the detainee had a seizure. The agency is required to notify Congress when a detainee dies in their custody, but ICE says the

0: death actually happened at the hospital.
1: The death of this third detainee was never reported to Congress. It was never disclosed to the public. That's because he was not technically in federal custody when he died. And New Jersey Democrats and advocates say this is just part of the pattern of ICE and the private contractor here who runs Delaney Hall of fundamentally being unsafe, documented failures. They say this is the wake-up call to finally shut this facility down.
0: ABC's Darla Miles, a salmonella outbreak tied to recalled jalapenos has grown to 345 cases across 27 states. The pepper came from Sinaloa, Mexico, and were distributed across restaurants including Chipotle and Qdoba. ABC News medical correspondent Dr. Darian Sutton.
2: So salmonella is a bacterial infection. It most often comes from contaminated food, foodborne illnesses. It's actually one of the most common foodborne illnesses, and the symptoms typically can start either 6 hours to up to 6 days after you've eaten that food, and they can last from 4 to 7 days.
0: And starting today, campfires are banned in Olympic National Park on account of an elevated wildfire danger. I'm Mike Dubusky, ABC News.
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5: 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The Keene City Council wrapped up its final meeting before their summer break Thursday night. Councilors received an update on the city's property reevaluation, which shows home values have increased since the last assessment. Officials stress the reevaluation does not increase the amount of property taxes collected. Instead, it changes how the tax burden is divided among property owners. The council also approved the final design for the Robin Hood Park renovation project, allowing it to move forward. Councilors also backed the city's nomination for the Opportunity Zone 2.0 program, which could help attract investment through federal tax incentives. More details from Thursday night's meeting will be available later today at MikeKeenow.com. Brattleboro police are investigating after a driver involved in a pursuit with Massachusetts State Police crossed into Vermont Thursday afternoon. The vehicle was later found crashed into a tree at Fort Dummer State Park. The driver had fled the scene before officers arrived and has not been located. Police say there is no indication of any ongoing threat to the public, and anyone with information is asked to contact Brattleboro Police or Vermont State Police. A former New Hampshire State Police trooper from Keene has pleaded guilty to filing a false report with law enforcement. 43-year-old Jane Slamereau will resign from the state police and surrender his law enforcement certification as part of a negotiated agreement. The investigation found Slamereau placed GPS tracking devices on his own vehicle and a vehicle used by his then-girlfriend. He then later falsely told Keene police he believed someone else had installed the devices. As part of the agreement, Slamereau received a 6-month suspended jail sentence. He will not serve that time unless he violates the terms of the agreement over the next 2 years. He is also prohibited from seeking future employment as a law enforcement officer. Business news and sports are next. WKBK News Time is 8:07.
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5: Stocks edge lower on Wall Street on Thursday as oil prices rose and more company earnings reports rolled in. The S&P 500 lost 13 points and will open at 7,709. The Dow Jones Industrial Average dropped 464 points and begins trading this morning at

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0: The Boston Red Sox pulled off a wild extra inning win Thursday night, beating the Chicago White Sox 12-11 in 13 innings. Caleb Durbin delivered the game-winning hit, driving in Nick Sogard for the walk-off victory. Connor Wong hit a two-run homer, while Willie Abreu helped force extra innings with a game-tying RBI. The win was Boston's eighth straight and their 10th victory in the last 11 games. Red Sox first baseman Tristan Casas has undergone surgery on his left wrist, adding another setback to his return from injury. Casas has been sidelined since suffering a serious knee injury last May. The team has not provided a timetable for when he could return. And Jaylen Brown has joined the Philadelphia 76ers and is still processing his departure from the Boston Celtics. He admits he would prefer to have stayed in Boston, but is excited about the new opportunity. He skipped a traditional press conference, opting for a community event to emphasize his commitment to Philadelphia. The WKBK Dependable Forecast is next, brought to you by Cushing & Sons, Wells & Pumps, and AquaAid Systems, solving water supply concerns and water quality issues.
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2: Partly sunny today with afternoon isolated thunderstorms, humid, highs 87 to 90. Mostly cloudy tonight with isolated thunderstorms, low 67 to 70. Partly sunny with isolated thunderstorms tomorrow and Sunday, highs in the mid to upper 80s, continued humid. And partly sunny Monday with isolated afternoon thunderstorms, humid, highs 84 to 87. I'm meteorologist Joe Shaka from the WKBK Weather Center.
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3: Thank you, Kelsey Johnson. I am Sean Patrick in for Dan Mitchell. Why am I echoing right now? I think it's because my headphones somehow or other got turned up really loudly. It is 810.

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If you have something you'd like to share, Joyride 2026 is tomorrow. It kicks off at Howard's Leather, the reboot of the annual Joyride to benefit local area cancer survivors. 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Registration happens at 9 in the morning tomorrow. Kickstands up at 10 a.m. The ride will end with a barbecue and live music at the Keene Elks Camp. That runs from noon to 4. If you're not riding, you're still welcome. 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It's a wonderful benefit event, and that happens tomorrow. I just got a kind of a late email on this yesterday from the folks at the Stoddard Congregational. No. It's the Stoddard Congregational Church annual live and silent auction taking place at Lake Falls Lodge. It's 750 Aiton Road, A-T-E-N Road in Stoddard. And they leave a little note here. They said Google Maps, others often refer to the street address as being in Munsonville or Nelson. Just FYI. Aiton Road is at the northwest corner of Granite Lake, and they've got their further directions for you there, but you will find it. Refreshments available to purchase at the event. What else to tell you about it? The proceeds of the event are for the preservation efforts of their historic 1830s church. A couple of years ago, they lifted the entire building and put in strong people. Ha, ha, ha. They lifted the building. Put in a foundation, a basement to protect the building from groundwater issues. They're working hard to raise funds for their next major phase, the rebuilding of the steeple and the bell tower. So with that in mind, they're putting up a preview of items. You can find them. Silent auction begins at the preview of items starts at 8 o'clock tomorrow on the 8th. And the live auction and silent auction begins at 8 o'clock. Let me see. Preview of items and silent auction begins at 8 o'clock. I should just read it the way it is and instead of trying to interpret it. At 10:30 tomorrow, the live auction begins and the silent auction ends. So check it out again. That is in Stoddard as they try to raise money for their congregational church and their upgrades there. It's very cool. Weekend coming up again. Joe gave it an 8. It's on the uncomfortable side. I think I did. At least he laughed when I said, you're pretty generous with your numbers, because I think I'm at an 8. It's on the uncomfortable side. I think I did. At least he laughed when I said, you're pretty generous with your numbers, because I think I would have gone 6 or 7 on this weekend because of that.

shop. Featured bands include, let's see if I can butcher some names here, The Evocatives, Omu Omu, and headliner All Night Boogie Band. You can't butcher that. It's the All Night Boogie Band. They have styles ranging from classic, psychedelic, and indie rock to a blend of soul, blues, and rock and roll. Parking available at the Commercial Street lot nearby or along Main Street, according to the festival website. And I picked up this information from the Sentinel. They have a nice article there that they put up on the 3rd, which was... It was Monday, right? I feel like these dates should stick in my head. It's the 7th of August right now as we speak. So check that out. Jam Fest in downtown Keene. That is tomorrow. In Vermont, flea market fundraiser to benefit the Newbrook Fire Department. This is it tomorrow as well? It's Sunday. And my wife and I, we talk about this. We got to get to this Newfane flea market. We got to get to the Newfane flea market. We just haven't done it yet. This should be a good weekend to do it. The Newfane Flea and Farmers Market, in collaboration with the Newfane Store in Newfane Village, it's in Newfane, is hosting a townwide tag sale on Sunday to benefit the Newbrook Fire Department. The idea was raised by owner of the store, David Hall, to Bill Morse. The idea was raised by one to the other. They've been running, Bill Morse has been running that flea market with his family for close to 60 years. And he said Morse's family owned the Newfane store for close to 50 years before he and his wife bought it 5 years ago. So they came up with the idea again to have this benefit a townwide yard sale. It's pretty cool. Any dollar that the fire department can will come in and be beneficial to everybody in the whole area, said Morse. I'm butchering a quote here, noting that even a single truck for the department can cost up to $500,000. The Newfane Flea and Farmers Market, open from 8 until 2 every Sunday from May to October at 788 Vermont Route 30. No reservations required to take part in the August 9th tag sale in Newfane. Bargain shoppers, people who like to hunt, junkers like myself. I love. And I wish I had more Saturdays where I wake up and just say, all right, it's 6 o'clock, I'm waking up with the sun. I'm just going to go yard sale right now. I'm just going to go do it. I don't do it often enough because it gives me great joy. And you can spend short money and come home with some really neat things that you didn't know that you needed. And in this case, you can be buying things and helping raise money for a good cause as well. The Community Kitchen, hosting mobile food pantries in 3 area towns. Those towns are Gilsum, Fitzwilliam, and Richmond. This fall and winter, starting this weekend, the pantries, which are scheduled in Fitzwilliam, Gilsum, and Richmond, open to any qualifying area resident. Participants will receive both fresh and shelf-stable items for free, according to the Community Kitchen, a Keene organization. People don't need to register beforehand, but you should bring with you a proof of address, which can be either a photo ID, vehicle registration, or a bill that has your home address on it. Demographic and income information will also be collected, but proof of income is not required. No one will be turned away. No embarrassment here. No, tail between your legs. I'm not going to ask because they're going to ask me to prove this and prove that. This, according to Executive Director Barb Weissman, all they need is, again, proof of your home address, and then you can provide information to them, but they're not looking for proof. It says here Friday from 1 to 3 at the Gilsum Fire Station. Now, they said this weekend, so I'm assuming maybe Friday is a weekend day, right? I know a lot of people count Friday as a weekend day. I've always thought the weekend starts on Saturday, except when I was in college, the weekend started on Thursday, didn't it? The best on-campus events at Rutgers University were Thursday evening events, but I digress. I get paid to digress, by the way. It's kind of what I do here when I fill in for Dan. And come Friday morning, I get a little more comfortable here, and I digress more, and sometimes I'm able to actually circle back to what I'm talking about. The Community Kitchen also hosting an event September 12th, November 14th from 10 to noon at the Fitzwilliam Inn on Route 119. If you know Fitzwilliam, you know where the inn is. In Richmond, this Saturday from 10 to noon at Veterans Memorial Hall, smack dab on Old Homestead Highway, 150 Old Homestead Highway. But if you're driving through Richmond, you can't miss it. Additional stops there are scheduled for October 10th and December

0: 12th from 10 to noon at the Vets Memorial Hall. The events will be held rain or shine. This weekend, no rain, plenty of shine here and there, potentially some rain later in the day, but it should not affect these events at all. 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
2: Partly sunny today with afternoon isolated thunderstorms, humid, highs 87 to 90. Mostly cloudy tonight with isolated thunderstorms, low 67 to 70. Partly sunny with isolated thunderstorms tomorrow and Sunday, highs in the mid to upper 80s, continued humid. And partly sunny Monday with isolated afternoon thunderstorms, humid, highs 84 to 87. I'm meteorologist Joe Shaka from the WKBK Weather Center.
0: Right now it's 72 degrees outside our West Keene studios. I open the door at the end of the hallway here that's just covered in moisture on the outside, which makes you think it's raining out there, but it's just so humid. The air is already thick. You can cut the air with a knife. I exaggerate, but you know, it is what it is. I saw this story this week in the Keene Sentinel. The story was posted on Monday or maybe over the weekend. It's got a slug date, if you will, of August 3rd, which was Monday. A training gym from middle, high school, and collegiate athletics will celebrate its grand opening this month. The Forge House Training and Performance at 2 South Winchester Street, which is Route 10, right, in Swansea. A 6,000-square-foot facility. It's set to open August 15th, and it'll be open from 11 until 2, according to a news release from the business, according to this article in the Sentinel. It's a 32,000-square-foot space. It already houses the field house at Homestead Mills. A Forge House operates independently. Fieldhouse owner Jim Fennell said. Forge House owner Mike Root of Walpole, who coaches golf and baseball at Bellows Falls Union High School, said he noticed the teens, preteens, and young adults interested in or playing a sport often don't have a regular space to work out. One of these indoor spaces is fantastic. I think of the old, it was Indoor Action Sports, IAS. It used to be off the interstate, off I-91, in or near Greenfield. It was a Greenfield or Deerfield. And it was fascinating. And I know they had hockey in there, and they had bats. They had all kinds of stuff you could do. And I hope this is a similar event space like that. A track and field athlete, for example, can get coached to run hurdles but receive little to no assistance on strengthening their ankles or tailoring their nutrition for the sport. Some students may also get seen at a week-long soccer clinic or a baseball summer camp but have no one to work with on their skills outside of school. Root said he wanted to offer a more consistent, personalized option, trying to be affordable and approachable for families. Specialty clinics, summer camps can cost hundreds or thousands of dollars, depending on the level, the location, the type of sports. At Forge House, a basic membership is $50 a month, a membership that includes some coaching costs, $100 a month. So a little different there. Membership involving coaching and nutrition, the price goes up from there. Basic membership, people can work out on their own, but the gym's hours will vary, and announcements on the hours will be made on the website. 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Nice. Nice to know that that option is there opening officially on the 15th here in our backyard in Swansea on Route 10 in Swansea. What else do I have here? Keene Nonprofit is holding a back-to-back school supply drive. 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We know them as HCS. They operate Healthy Starts. They hope to distribute about 300 backpacks with notebooks, pencils, and other supplies before the school year starts. When I hear that, you get that little welling of, oh, it's back to school time. And it's a mixture of nerves and excitement as a kid. You're going back to school. And I loved fresh school supplies. We didn't have backpacks when I was a kid. You just lugged everything around. But the backpack can hold all of these wonderful supplies. The organization HCS is collecting unused supplies and monetary donations through next Thursday. So this article was in the Sentinel on the 4th. I'm assuming next Thursday. It could be this Thursday. It could be yesterday. But I'm thinking it's the following Thursday. You can learn more on Facebook if you follow HCS on Facebook. Healthy Start supports families in the region, in the Monadnock region, by offering health and parenting education and connecting people with social workers, nurses, and housing resources. For a full list of supplies accepted for this drive, visit Home Healthcare Hospice and Community Services, their Facebook page. You can also donate money to the drive at 312 Marlborough Street in Keene. And if their donation date is in the past, I'm sure they'll still entertain you if you come in and say, I want to donate some money, because they do some wonderful things there at HCS. Moving on, Kelsey has your local news at the bottom of the hour. We will check in, get a brief news update from ABC News as well. I'm still adjusting to that, CBS Radio News. 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
5: A Keene woman is facing charges after police say an infant was found with suspicious injuries. Keene police say detectives were notified after the child was brought to the hospital with several fractures in different stages of healing. 22-year-old Jade Galford of Keene was arrested and charged with second-degree assault. She's being held without bail and is scheduled to appear in court today. The investigation remains ongoing. Canadian visitors are slowly returning to New Hampshire this summer. WMUR-TV reports the drop in tourism from Canada has narrowed to about 5% after a steep decline last year. State officials say the tourism industry is about even with last year overall. Officials hope the trend continues, even though they don't expect a full recovery this year. Right now, let's get the top world and national news from ABC News.
6: ABC News, I'm Mike Dubosky. A New Mexico court is now ordering Meta to pay hundreds of millions of dollars following that landmark ruling earlier this year that found social media platforms are contributing to negative mental health outcomes in children. ABC's Elizabeth Schulze.
7: Meta facing nearly $1 billion in penalties and changes to its platforms Instagram and Facebook after a New Mexico judge handed down a decision saying Meta's social media platforms are a significant contributing factor to the current mental health crisis among New Mexico's youth. In this phase two of the landmark trial, the judge ordering Meta to pay $567 million.
6: That's in addition to a $375 million penalty the court had previously announced. Meta has said it will appeal. At least six people were killed when a gunman opened fire at a school on the outskirts of Bangkok, Thailand earlier today. That suspect, thought to be a student, is also dead. This is ABC News.
4: The WKBK News continues. Here's Kelsey Johnson.
5: The final Keene Parks and Rec pool party of the summer is coming up tonight.
8: The party starts at 6 tonight and runs until 8 at the Robin Hood Park pool. The theme is Tropical Escape. The fun includes a tropical shirt contest, limbo, and a mermaid swim contest. It's $5 to get in. Kids 5 and under are free. Bring some extra cash for concessions. Pool season will be coming to a close soon. The last day for Keene's public pools is August 18th. In the WKBK News Center, I'm Chad Nye.
5: New Hampshire Senator Maggie Hassan says the rising cost of living is threatening the future of Granite Staters, and she's blaming President Trump. Hassan spoke on the Senate floor to give details on how much more Americans are paying for goods and services. Overall, Hassan says New Hampshire families have had to spend $4,400 more due to inflation since President Trump took office last year. She says that extra expense is costing families their futures.
9: So what has been the cost of the Trump presidency? A presidency where food, health care, gas, rent, and more have all become more expensive? The cost can be summed up by the figures in this report, but it can also be put more simply. For many in our country, the cost has been nothing less than seeing their chance at the American dream fade before their very eyes.
5: Senator Hassan is the ranking member of the Senate's Joint Economic Committee. Minority members of that committee have released several recent reports detailing the impact of tariffs, gas prices, and inflation on U.S. consumers. Your money now and sports are next. WKBK News Time is 8:33.
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1: I'm Nicole Murray with Your Money Now. Job growth is not expected to show much improvement in July, with payrolls and the unemployment rate expected to hold relatively steady. CNBC analysts predict that non-farm payrolls are expected to post a gain of just 83,000, with the unemployment rate staying unchanged at 4.2%. Sweetgreen cut its full-year outlook as consumer cyclospora fears weighed on its sales. The salad chain has not been implicated in the ongoing outbreak, but other restaurant chains not linked to the contaminated iceberg lettuce have also seen their sales fall. Its shares dropped 15% after the numbers were released. Savers Value Village told CNBC that it is launching a new AI pricing tool to keep product prices consistent and low. CEO Mark Walsh said the technology has already been piloted in 58 stores and has been a success. The advancement comes at a time when secondhand, retail, and thrift markets are becoming more mainstream. Futures have risen this morning. That's Your Money Now.
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8: The Boston Red Sox pulled off a wild extra inning win Thursday night, beating Chicago White Sox 12-11 in 13 innings. Caleb Durbin delivered the game-winning hit, driving in Nick Sogard for the walk-off victory. Connor Wong hit a two-run homer, while Willier Abreu helped force extra innings with a game-tying RBI. The win was Boston's eighth straight and their 10th victory in the last 11 games. Red Sox first baseman Tristan Casas has undergone surgery on his left wrist, adding another setback to his return from injury. Casas has been sidelined since suffering a knee injury since last May. The team has not provided a timetable for when he could return. And Jaylen Brown has joined the Philadelphia 76ers and is still processing his departure from the Boston Celtics. He admitted he would prefer to stay in Boston, but is excited about the new opportunity. He skipped a traditional press conference, opting for a community event to emphasize his commitment to Philadelphia.
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9: Partly sunny today with afternoon isolated thunderstorms, humid, highs 87 to 90. Mostly cloudy tonight with isolated thunderstorms, low 67 to 70. Partly sunny with isolated thunderstorms tomorrow and Sunday, highs in the mid to upper 80s, continued humid. And partly sunny Monday with isolated afternoon thunderstorms, humid, highs 84 to 87. I'm meteorologist Joe Shaka from the WKBK Weather Center.
8: It's 73 degrees outside our West Keene studios at 8:38. 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
10: Gotta love the breaking glass from Billy Joel. You may be right. Sean Patrick in for Dan Mitchell. One final morning. It's Friday morning. In the 9 o'clock hour today, your open mic program. I'm going to open by talking about the Winchester Wildlife Rehabilitation Center with its director, Deb Godey, who has agreed to chat with me. And I look forward to talking to her and learning more about what they are up to right now. I believe they're building a new bird rehabilitation facility there. She obviously has more details than I do, but I can talk to you about what they do, how they get it done, and what they need. It's a great organization, a great resource here in the Monadnock region. Let's look at business news now and at some news headlines as well that I may not have gotten to yet this morning in business. A New Mexico court ordered Instagram and Facebook, the parent company Meta, to pay $567 million to address harms to young people from its platforms. The order came late yesterday in the second phase of a landmark trial that the social media giant lost back in March. They make a lot of money. I never cease to be amazed by hearing stories like this. They have to pay $567 million to address harms to young people, and they're still going to be a profitable company, right? The numbers just, they've stopped me. When you hear the fines that sometimes are up in the billions of dollars with some of these corporations, being fined billions of dollars because they did this, that's messing with the health of society, but they're still going to be fined despite the fact that they're paying, again, over $500 million to address harms to young people. The order came Thursday again, second phase of a landmark trial that they lost back in March. Judge Brian Beachside said $420 million of that money, so the preponderance of that money will be used for treatment services for young people. The rest will go toward awareness and prevention, screening services, and other costs over the next 5 years. Meta said in a statement it disagreed with the ruling and will appeal it. Meta added that it remains confident in its record of protecting teens online. And you got to hope that what they are doing as well is putting a lot more money into preventative work, hiring people who know how to avoid this kind of stuff going forward. Is it possible to avoid all of it? Of course not. China has reported its exports slowed slightly in July from the month before, despite strong growth in demand for high-tech electronics and vehicles. Customs data released Friday, Friday China time, showed China's trade surplus narrowed to $112.5 billion from $125.6 billion in June. So they're okay, just not as okay as they were before. The surplus narrowed this many billions of dollars. Trade data showed China has fully transitioned from providing mostly low-cost manufacturing to supplying vital machinery and components for advanced manufacturing. Exports of high-tech items surged nearly 41% in January through July from the same period the year before, while shipments of vehicles jumped 55%. China's doing all right. Shares are mixed in Europe and Asia, while Brent crude has gained more than 1%. China reported its exports grew at a slightly slower but still robust pace of about 24% in July on strong demand for electronics and other high-tech products. On Thursday, stocks retreated on Wall Street as oil prices rose and more company earning reports rolled in. Ukrainian long-range drones hit a warehouse in the Ural Mountains belonging to Russia's largest online retailer. The site of that attack, reported today, is over 2,000 kilometers from the border. Ukraine has been targeting distant Russian sites, showcasing its drone innovation and scaring my pants off, and should scare all of us, I think, that drones are fighting our wars now. And are they coming for you? Are they coming for me? I don't think so, but the power that they have. This is all a response to Russia's invasion of Ukraine, of course. Officials say the Wildberries warehouse in a town I won't try to pronounce was set ablaze, but most merchandise was unharmed. Ukrainian President Volodymyr Zelensky is pushing for more technological advances, especially in air defense systems. Meanwhile, Ukrainian defenses in the eastern regions remain under pressure as Russia seeks a breakthrough after months of minimal advances. President Donald Trump has been highlighting his economic achievements, pointing to a record stock market, high and claims of increased hiring. So hiring numbers and stock market numbers, manufacturing and investment, some claims are true, while others are exaggerated or unclear. Ahead of the November 3rd midterms, voters are frustrated with the economy and high prices. Living costs. An AP NORC poll, did they say AP NORC? Have I heard that? It's all in uppercase, so I want to say the letters. APNORC poll late July showed about 32% of U.S. adults approved of Trump's handling of the economy. That's a little less than one-third. 69% describe the economy as poor, while many cling to the cost of essentials like groceries and gas as major stressors. Meta says its AI model hacked another company. I thought when I first saw this, I was about to X the story out. Like, okay, I read this a week ago. No, it's another story. Meta on Thursday said one of its artificial intelligence models accessed the internet on its own and hacked another company. The latest in a series of disclosures about AI models going rogue. The more they report on these things, oh, we didn't know it happened.

0: But it happened, and we're telling you about it now. We're going to do our best to prevent it from happening again. This from a guy who 3 years ago said, you know, when something bad goes wrong, we can just shut it off because we're in control of this stuff. In recent weeks, OpenAI and Anthropic also have described instances of AI models going beyond humans' instructions to access the web and find ways around other companies' digital security. Why? Are they bored? Are they thinking? Are they autonomous? Am I crazy? Are they crazy? Are we all crazy? Meta said in a statement that a misconfiguration, quote, that's the word they used, a misconfiguration during cybersecurity testing by Irregular, an independent company hired by Meta. Let's hire this company called Irregular. Inadvertently allowed one of its models to access the internet. The disclosure has added to worries about AI models acting autonomously. I feel like I should just start saving these stories. Oh, boy. Stocks in Elon Musk's space company rose Thursday, even after many SpaceX insiders were freed up to sell for the first time. They could sell their stocks if they wanted to. Investors have dumped SpaceX shares in recent days in anticipation of insiders possibly selling in the first of several lockup expirations. More than 900 million shares became newly available to buy or sell with this latest release, doubling what was available previously. SpaceX stock rose 6% to $114.92 a share Thursday, a day earlier. It had experienced one of its biggest routs in its short history as a public company, dropping nearly 14%. What else do I have for you? Want to talk about heat on this difficult-to-breathe string of days that we are at the beginning of, really. It started yesterday, running through next Tuesday, Joe Shaka assures me. A new AP-NORSC poll finds Americans are increasingly noticing the impact of extreme heat on their lives. They say much of that shift is happening in the West and in the Midwest. According to the survey, U.S. adults nationally have become more likely to say extreme heat has either a, quote, major impact or a minor impact on their travel or vacation plans, their electricity bills, yep, their sleep, yep, their family's outdoor activities, and more since 2024. Those yups were my votes. Much of that shift was among people who live in the West or the Midwest. At the same time, belief in climate change has declined slightly since last year. I shared that story yesterday as well. So I think anything below that is stuff that I might have shared with you yesterday already. Hoo boy. Your Old Farmer's Almanac for today, this the 7th day of August, 2026.
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3: Partly sunny today with afternoon isolated thunderstorms, humid, highs 87 to 90. Mostly cloudy tonight with isolated thunderstorms, low 67 to 70. Partly sunny with isolated thunderstorms tomorrow and Sunday, highs in the mid to upper 80s, continued humid. And partly sunny Monday with isolated afternoon thunderstorms, humid, highs 84 to 87. I'm meteorologist Joe Shaka from the WKBK Weather Center.
0: I just feel like there ought to be a better word than humid. Now, because the air is so thick, so early in the day today. Yesterday afternoon was just, it's breathable. I don't want to overblow it, but it's just thick. It's just really, that's it. It's we go from clear and comfortable to humid to thick. Nah, it's not strong enough. Right now, by the way, it is 73 degrees outside our West Keene studios. The humidity is up there. I'm not going to share the numbers on the phone. It seems ridiculous to me. 98% humidity. It could be, but I'm not sure. Again, as a non-meteorologist,

0: 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I just look at it and then try to figure it out. It's uncomfortable, in a word. 8:49 now, 11 minutes before 9 o'clock. 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
6: Moment number 588, Cheshire County 49ers. On January 24, 1848, James Marshall found some gold in the American River in California. He was building a sawmill for John Sutter. Word of the discovery leaked out, and by the middle of June, about 75% of the men in San Francisco left the city to head for the new gold mines. By the early months of 1849, gold fever had spread across the country, and thousands of United States residents from across the nation traveled to California in search of quick

riches. Early in 1849, nine men from Keene, Roxbury, and Walpole formed the Cheshire County Mining Company and joined to rush the miners, known as 49ers. Each man contributed $500 to the company. They rented the deck cabin of the ship Sweden and sailed out of Boston on the 1st of March, 1849. Following an adventure-filled voyage of 5 months, they arrived in San Francisco on August 1st. Upon their arrival, Thomas Wells of Keene went into the banking business, as had been his plan. The other eight partners prepared to go to the gold fields. They hired mules and reached their destination in about 3 days. They began digging as soon as they set up camp. They dug for 6 weeks, during which time they got about $50 to $100 worth of gold per day. They felt this was not enough and dissolved the partnership. David Wright of Keene decided to remain in California and continue to search for his fortune. He joined a group of men from Alabama and South Carolina, but this time they made less than needed to meet expenses. Part of the reason for this was the high price of provisions, including $100 for a pound of flour and the same for a pound of salt pork. Wright left the Southerners in December and returned to San Francisco. There he found that four of the partners had returned to New Hampshire already. Wright had given his share to Wells, who had been very successful in his banking business. Wells now gave him $2,000 as his share of the profits. Realizing the cost of supplies in the gold camps, Wright purchased a large supply of boots and pamphlets. He returned to the camps and sold them for a profit of $500. He then rejoined the group of Southern miners, and they took in almost $2,000 worth of gold in 1 week. On his return trip to San Francisco, Wright found that two of the Cheshire County partners, Reuben Hatch and George Hager, had opened a business in Sacramento. Wright turned in most of his gold for banknotes and boarded a ship in October of 1850 to return to New Hampshire. Upon his return, he ran a business in Keene for a few years and then moved to Walpole, where he operated a farm for the rest of his life. Most of the Cheshire County Mining Company members returned to their home state. Banker Wells stayed in California for a number of years and did very well financially. Businessman Hager remained in that state and became quite wealthy. David Wright admitted that he made a bit of money, but said his time as a 49er was the most romantic chapter of his life.

getting tougher. It's Bruce Springsteen, WKBK, AM 1290, FM 94.1, MyKeyNow.com. 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Download that app if you haven't done so yet. There's a new upgrade of the app out there as well. It's described as easier to use. I say cleaner is a really good word for that. It's MyKeyNow, the app. While I'm at it, while I'm singing our praises, let me sing the praises of Boston Red Sox baseball. They've been playing such a great brand of baseball lately. You got to listen. You have to listen. Red Sox baseball now, every inning, every home run, every win, and every loss. We're going to lose. We're going to lose. You know, we could play 500 ball from now to the end of the year. You never know. But the Red Sox continue their crazy a tear. 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Check it out. Red Sox baseball. We picked it up and just started broadcasting this week. ICE will release body camera videos only when the agency's best interests are at heart. Is this the United States? We're gonna feed you what we want you to see. Have we always done it this way? Or is this the way Russia used to do things? In China, it's just like, here is the state media. Here is what's happening in our eyes. You don't need to see the rest of that. Nothing to see here. Nothing to see here. Immigration and Customs Enforcement, ICE, is moving to equip officers with body cameras in the next 2 months, they say. But the public, you and I, should not expect to quickly see footage of every critical incident. ICE's body-worn camera policy says, flat out, it says it will be publicly release video of shootings and other encounters in which its agents cause death or

0: serious injury only after determining it is in the best interests of the agency to do so. We're not going to see the mistakes. We're going to see the great behavior. We're not going to see a Minnesota-style shooting, but we will see. See, he was doing everything in his line of duty. What about the other incident? We don't have any video on that. One expert on body camera usage says ICE's director will have broad discretion to release recordings that reflect well on ICE and can push to keep others secret. ICE says body cameras have been sent to more than half its field officers, and the rest will receive them by the end of September. WKBK, good morning. It is 10 o'clock. I'm sorry, 9
1: this
0: o'clock.
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3: From ABC News. I'm Mike Dabusky. Jobs numbers far worse than expected for the month of July. ABC's Jim Ryan has the latest.
4: The consensus was for a net gain of 83,000 positions last month. Instead, the Labor Department has reported a loss of 23,000 jobs. The same report shows the no-hire, no-fire employment market still dominates. At 4.1%, the unemployment rate was essentially the same as the June figure, as was the number of unemployed Americans at 6.9 million.
3: The Labor Department also revised down its jobs numbers for May and June to show 103,000 fewer jobs were added in those months. Alaska Senator Lisa Murkowski says she's opposed to confirming Todd Blanche as Attorney General.
5: She's now the second Republican senator to publicly come out against Blanche after Maine's Susan Collins. If both of them vote no, Blanche couldn't afford to lose any more Republicans. His fate is now in the hands of Louisiana's Bill Cassidy, who's indicated he's on the fence too. Trump helped defeat Cassidy in a primary earlier this year. The Senate could start voting as soon as today.
3: ABC's Jay O'Brien. Meta has been ordered by a New Mexico court to pay nearly $1 billion after the social media company lost a case that accused it of designing intentionally addictive and harmful features and for failing to protect children from online predators. A new analysis of air defense systems finds the U.S. stockpile of Patriot missiles has been depleted by two-thirds amid the war with Iran. ABC News senior political correspondent Rachel Scott reports from Washington.
6: The war has already cost about $37 billion. The Trump administration is asking for another $67 billion from Congress. And we talk about how much money it is to make those Patriot missiles, nearly $4 million each. We'll compare that to how much it takes to make an Iranian drone. That's about $35,000 each, so quite a difference.
3: The White House tells ABC News the United States military has more than enough munitions, ammo, and stockpile to serve all of President Trump's strategic goals. 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
3: There are lingering delays after the closure of Midwest airspace late yesterday. Hundreds of flights were unable to take off. Others were forced to divert due to an outage at a Minneapolis air traffic control facility. That shutdown affected flights in at least 9 states. There is new backlash against Amanda Knox over her scheduled performance today at the Edinburgh Fringe Performing Arts Festival. Her stand-up show is called Cartwheel, a reference to a story that claimed Knox did cartwheels in the police station after the death of her roommate, Meredith Kircher, in 2007. Knox was convicted and then later acquitted of murdering her. Kircher's sister, Stephanie, spoke to Sky News about Knox's upcoming show.
9: In this instance, I think there was quite a sort of impact on many people. We felt very strongly that the violence surrounding the theme is not appropriate for a platform at a comedy show.
3: Rudy Herman Good from the Ivory Coast was eventually convicted of murder after his DNA was found at the crime scene. He was freed in 2021 after serving most of his 16-year sentence. A 51-year-old man is accused of turning

0: Off the air supply of a diver in Florida. He's now denying all charges in a new interview with ABC News. He was charged yesterday with second-degree murder. And a woman in Georgia is filing a lawsuit against Kaiser Permanente, saying she was wrongly diagnosed with cancer and had an unnecessary hysterectomy. I'm Mike Dubusky, ABC News.
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3: Good morning. 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The Keene City Council wrapped up its final meeting before their summer break Thursday night. Councilors received an update on the city's property reevaluation, which shows home values have increased since the last assessment. Officials stress the reevaluation does not increase the amount of property taxes collected. Instead, it changes how the tax burden is divided among property owners. The council also approved the final design for the Robin Hood Park renovation project, allowing it to move forward. Councilors also backed the city's nomination for the Opportunity Zone 2.0 program, which could help attract investment through federal tax incentives. More details from Thursday night's meeting will be available later today at mykeenenow.com. Brattleboro police are investigating after a driver involved in a pursuit with Massachusetts State Police crossed into Vermont Thursday afternoon. The vehicle was later found crashed into a tree at Fort Dummer State Park. The driver had fled the scene before officers arrived and has not been located. Police say there is no indication of any ongoing threat to the public, and anyone with information is asked to contact Brattleboro Police or Vermont State Police. A former New Hampshire State Police trooper from Keene has pleaded guilty to filing a false report with law enforcement. 43-year-old James Lamoureux will resign from the state police and surrender his law enforcement certification as part of a negotiated agreement. The investigation found Lamoureux placed GPS tracking devices on his own vehicle in a vehicle used by his then-girlfriend. He later falsely told Keene police he believed someone else had installed the devices. As part of the agreement, Lamoureux received a 6-month suspended jail sentence. He will not serve that time unless he violates the terms of the agreement over the next 2 years. He is also prohibited from seeking future employment as a law enforcement officer. WKBK News time is 9:07.
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3: Stocks edged lower on Wall Street on Thursday as oil prices rose and more company earnings reports rolled in. The S&P 500 lost 13 points and will open at 7,709. The Dow Jones Industrial Average dropped 464 points and begins trading this morning at 53,885. And the NASDAQ fell 15 points and opens at 26,348.
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3: The Boston Red Sox pulled off a wild extra inning win Thursday night, beating the Chicago White Sox 12-11 in 13 innings. Caleb Durbin delivered the game-winning hit, driving in Nick Sogard for the walk-off victory. Connor Wong hit a two-run homer, while Willy Abreu helped force extra innings with a game-tying RBI. The win was Boston's eighth straight and their 10th victory in the last 11 games. Red Sox first baseman Tristan Casas has undergone surgery on his left wrist, adding another setback to his return from injury. Casas has been sidelined since suffering a serious knee injury since last May. The team has not provided a timetable for when he could return. And Jaylen Brown has joined the Philadelphia 76ers.

0: years and is still processing his departure from the Boston Celtics. He admits he would have preferred to stay in Boston, but is excited about the new opportunity. He skipped a traditional press conference, opting for a community event to emphasize his commitment to Philadelphia.
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2: Partly sunny today with afternoon isolated thunderstorms, humid, highs 87 to 90. Mostly cloudy tonight with isolated thunderstorms, low 67 to 70. Partly sunny with isolated thunderstorms tomorrow and Sunday, highs in the mid to upper 80s, continued humid. And partly sunny Monday with isolated afternoon thunderstorms, humid, highs 84 to 87. I'm meteorologist Joe Shaka from the WKBK Weather Center.
0: It's 74 degrees outside our West Keene studios at 910 in the WKBK News Center. I'm Kelsey Johnson.

0: 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Let the folks in the Monadnock region know what's on your mind. Filling in for Dan Mitchell today, here's Sean Patrick.
1: Well, good morning. Welcome to your open mic program. Sean, one final morning in for Dan, who will be back in place on a Monday morning, and I'll be back to my regular duties here with the Monadnock Media Group. Starting your open mic program this morning with a guest. I've had a couple of experiences with Deb Godey through the years, with a wild hawk that injured itself in my yard in Richmond years ago. And then recently, I didn't have the direct experience, but we had some coyote pups here at the station. And I know Dan called the Winchester Wildlife Rehabilitation Center, and Deb came out and looked and said the pups were healthy. Do you remember that, Deb Godey?
2: Oh, yes. They were beautiful.
1: And
2: they were just teenagers in the back there having fun.
1: It's crazy. And they look scrawny to us. And we were so concerned about them. But coyotes are, by nature, scrawny?
2: They tend to run thin. Most of the wildlife, yeah, they don't get chubby unless we're helping to feed them.
1: Right. Like most animals, and that's the pugs.
2: Yes, the pugs, exactly.
1: That I've had through the years, they all get a little bit too chubby because we're a little bit too,
2: yeah,
1: a little too free with the snacks and the treats. The Winchester Wildlife Rehabilitation Center, Deb, is the only one of its kind in this region. Am I correct when I say that, or what's the closest one beyond you?
2: Well, as far as we're licensed for mammals as well as birds, and there's not a lot of us that also have the federal license.
1: Okay.
2: The closest person would be out in Henniker, as far as the next rehabber.
1: We have a couple of
2: mammal rehabbers in the area. There's Joyce Bemis in Keene.
1: Oh, good. Okay. So there are, because I know one of your hesitations, and I know I was bugging you many, many years ago to go on the radio with me. I think one of your hesitations is you can only take in so many animals, and you can only be available to so many people. Is that a continued concern for you? I know you have volunteers. I have a neighbor, a good friend, Denise, across the street, who volunteers with you. But is it still a concern that you're going to wind up with too many animals?
2: Yeah, basically, we do about 500 animals a year.
1: Whoa.
2: I've been rehabbing for 25 years in Winchester, and I'm a certified vet tech. But we get everything from hummingbirds to bobcats. And you basically, in order to rehab, you have to have a license to have any wildlife in New Hampshire.
1: Okay.
2: You're right. I have a gifted team. Denise Hood, your neighbor.
1: Yes.
2: She's been with me 6 years. She's a wonderful photographer and organizer and a raccoon.
1: I was going to say a raccoon fanatic. Yes, that is.
2: He loves them.
1: That's it.
2: And we get about 25 raccoons a year.
1: That's fantastic. And she said when she first started there was like an influx of raccoons. Like one of your new volunteers right now is a bird expert, and you're like getting an influx of birds. Do I speak out of turn there? Is that correct?
2: Yeah. I have the littles, Todd Little. He has a history of working in construction, and so he can basically fix anything.
1: Except a bird.
2: But he also has a passion for raptors.
1: Wow.
2: And he was actually able to make a wheelchair and some little shoes for a barred owl that we got from New Hampshire that had been hit by a car and had two broken legs. And our doctor, Dr. DeSena in Marlboro, pinned the brakes.
1: Wow.
2: And part of her physical therapy was getting her up in this wheelchair, which Todd Little had made.
1: And where is that? Where is that owl now?
2: She's still with us.
1: Okay.
2: She's going to be an educational owl.
1: And she can't go back out there,
2: Nancy,
1: obviously.
2: In the brakes.
1: Wow.
2: And part of her physical therapy was getting her up in this wheelchair.

0: Is that your title, or what's your comfortable title?
1: That's fine. Yep. People call me everything from pigeon lady to
0: whatever.
1: Yeah, exactly.
0: You're a nonprofit organization, state and federally permitted. You're not funded by any agencies, and you survive through donations, supplies, materials. I know we helped promote here at the Minot Media Group a fundraiser last weekend at Jimmy Tempesta's hometown pizzeria there on Route 10 in Swansea.
1: That was amazing.
0: And what specifically was that for? Do you have a new bird facility coming in? But go ahead, address that fundraiser.
1: Yeah, that fundraiser was amazing. It was actually a surprise to me. Somebody else said, oh, there's going to be a fundraiser for you. And I'm like, what?
0: Love it.
1: Jimmy is amazing. He's got great energy. He's a gifted young man.
0: Good.
1: That fundraiser is going to, we're building a flight cage. That's our project. That's 50 feet long. And that's really what we need. We get about 30 barred owls a year that are hit by car. Yeah. And a lot of them are concussions and wing or leg injuries. And they need that workout before we put them back to where they came from, that second chance they get.
0: How do you diagnose a concussion in a barred owl?
1: Oh, a lot of times you'll see things like they have a bloody beak, they're squinty-eyed, so you know they're painful. They're very lethargic and just not acting like a barred owl would normally act.
0: Wow. That's awesome. And you have the space at your facility to build the 50-foot-long flight cage.
1: Yeah, we have a little village in the back for the outside animals. So we've got everything from red fox to gray fox to possums, raccoons, skunks.
0: Yeah.
1: And then we have the birds. We have a lot of hawk chicks as well as barred owl babies. Our barred owl babies right now are free, but as they would in the wild, they'd still be begging from their parents. So every morning they come in. And to see them fly in is stunning.
0: It's like Disney-esque. And I have to say, I told the story much earlier this morning, and I think in the past as well. My wife and I still talk about the day well over a decade ago. I don't remember what year it was exactly. But I looked out in my front yard in Richmond, and I saw what was a bunch of leaves in my front yard. And I walked over to pick it up, and it was an injured juvenile hawk. You identified it later as a juvenile hawk. And I remember I called. I found your number. I called. And you said, yeah, sure, bring it in. And I'm like, what? And I was, because I was nervous. I'm like, well, how am I going to pick up a hawk? And you explained to me, drop a towel over the bird. I dropped the towel over the bird and picked it up, bundled it up, put it in a box, carried it into you, and you took over from there. But you showed us your facility and made a strong impression on us. But the strongest impression was as we walked out. And it unfolded like a Disney scene. There was like a skunk, not just a skunk. There was like a fancy white, mostly white skunk out there that was almost prancing. There was a silver fox. You said a gray fox, but we say silver fox along the tree line. And it was Disney-esque. And the animals, do you get that sense that even the ones you aren't rehabbing just know that it's safe there? Or are they all animals that you are rehabbing?
1: We don't release everyone here, so we make sure we find really good habitat and we don't overload. A lot of times we'll bring the adults back to where they came from because they know where the resources are. But what I want to say is, like you're really the hero. The people who find the animals, who go out of their way to help them, always safety first. That what you did was perfect as far as grabbing gloves or a towel to make sure that you're not going to touch something that could actually harm you. Those are really the heroes.
0: And when people reach out to you, if they're in a situation like that where they're rescuing an animal, you will give them instructions on the phone, or you will tell them, if don't do it. Again, with the coyotes here, you found it in your schedule to come out here and to look at the coyotes and say, don't worry about it, guys. They're fine. And as long as you don't feed them, right? I mean, because it was very unique and very heartwarming here to have them, but they were getting so close to the door at the same time. It was kind of like, whoa. No, and so we were all kind of wary, but that all worked out. It hasn't happened since, but
1: And the fact that you weren't feeding them, they just, pups go through a phase where they're not afraid of people. That happens with foxes as well. And then the parents tell them, like, okay, this is not appropriate. Right, and once they start hunting with the adults, then they you don't see them

0: playing and being oblivious to people.
1: They move away. I wonder if they have, and again, they're dogs. And I know they're not dogs, right? Coyotes are they a dog? Foxes aren't dogs, but coyotes are canines.
0: Foxes and coyotes are in the canid family, so that's the dog family.
1: Okay.
0: Although foxes are the cat-like dogs, because unlike dogs, they have elliptical eyes like a cat. And also the gray foxes have semi-retractable claws like a cat, and they can climb trees.
1: Oh, I did not know that. That's.
0: There's a lot of them that live in Keene. They like the water, swampy areas.
1: There's a lot of right now in the last week, again, now, because generally I drive to work normal human hours now, but this week I've been driving in at 3:30 in the morning like I used to. And there's just a plethora of skunks out there. They are everywhere, from little babies in the middle of the road, and I see them on the sides of the road as well. It's so tough seeing them because they're just kind of so slow and just bouncy, and they're going to get run over. And you smell a lot of skunks as well now. Do you rescue skunks, and how often is that?
0: We do rescue skunks. We've had we had a dozen baby skunks this year, which we've all released by now.
1: Okay.
0: Skunks are actually very polite. They like to stamp their feet if they're getting nervous. They were warning you.
1: Okay.
0: Like, if you continue, I'm going to spray you.
1: Okay.
0: But they only spray if they're afraid. They have poor eyesight, so they don't like quick movements. And that's why dogs get sprayed, because they're racing after them or trying to
1: bite
0: them.
1: Right.
0: And they're like, forget about it. In springtime, sometimes the boys get a little rambunctious, and the girls might spray them during mating season.
1: which is understandable, I think.
0: It is.
1: Are skunks and porcupines in the same family?
0: No, actually,
1: they're
0: porcupines
1: not.
0: Are in the rodent family.
1: Oh.
0: Skunks are in their own species family.
1: They seem to move the same way. Just the times that I've seen porcupine, and I had one on my deck in Richmond years ago, and it was just kind of heartwarming to have him up there. But again, if my dogs are outside, not so heartwarming. But they move kind of lethargically, and they're really out to harm nobody. But where
0: they are?
1: Yep.
0: They are slothful. I mean, the world is their garden, so, you know, their salad bar, and running is not their, you know, their defense mechanism. You know, putting up their quills and spinning their tail around to hit who's ever trying to get near them is their defense mechanism.
1: Right.
0: So, yeah, people often think that they throw their quills. That's a myth.
1: Yeah,
0: they do not.
1: I was just going to ask that, and I have picked that up through the years. Yeah, that is...
0: Yeah.
1: A myth more than anything else. Deb Godey, the director of the Winchester Wildlife Rehabilitation Center in Winchester. Their website is winchesterwildlife.org. If you go there, you're going to learn that they need financial support. Always welcome financial support. They need volunteer. You're still open to volunteers. I'll let you address that. And supplies as well. Let's start with those, the donations and the supplies, what you're looking for and what you welcome.
0: We always welcome acorns, believe it or not, and which is a great project for children in the fall.
1: Oh, how cool.
0: Because it's, you know, it's a high protein food source, and most of the animals eat that. That's what they get fat on for the winter. They try to build up for the winter. But as far as, we always need things like, especially in the summer, apples and paper towels, and shavings for the cages, that kind of thing. Our volunteers actually need pre-exposure rabies shots because we take in raccoons, skunks, and foxes. We haven't had a case of rabies in the last couple of years, but that's always on the table as far as a possibility.
1: So if somebody wants to volunteer, is there a certain training they have to go through, a certain expertise they have to have coming in, or is it just a passion?
0: It's mainly a passion, and usually I sit down and talk with folks and see what their goals are and what they're looking to do and see if it's a good fit.
1: Okay.
0: I mean, not every story ends well. Sometimes we get critters in that it's just too late.
1: Yeah.
0: And so you really have to have the personality to be able to be okay with the fact that we can't save them all.
1: Right.
0: The ones that we do save, it's very rewarding, and every species is different, and they teach us something.
1: Sure. going to be able to move on from a broken heart, because animals can, you know, break our hearts. I mean, you love them, and again, you have a passion for it, but you have to be made of the right stuff to do this and to volunteer and to rehab. Deb, if you would, please, again, the website is winchesterwildlife.org. Any other contact information you want to put out while we have you on the air here?
0: Our phone number is 603-239-7338, and that's probably the best way to get a hold of me. This summer is very busy, so you just leave a message. If I'm not able to answer it, I may be on the line.
1: Absolutely. Deb Godey with the Winchester Wildlife Rehabilitation Center, thank you so much. I've had direct effect by what you do there. When I dropped off that juvenile hawk, you told me, I think, that you were going to have it for a couple of weeks, and then, or maybe it was a couple of months. How, if you have an injured juvenile hawk, depending on the injury, right, when you release them back, do you take them somewhere, or do you just let them go and they find their way back to where they came from?
0: We often bring them back to where they came from, because they know that area, especially if it's an adult, for sure.
1: Yeah.
0: Oftentimes, if it's a baby who doesn't know the difference, we'll bring them just to a good habitat where we know there's a lot of resources so that they can be successful.
1: Okay. And I think you told me back then, too, correct me if I'm wrong, but that hawks are territorial. They pick a territory and they live their whole lives there?
0: They do, depending on the species. Some of them migrate.
1: Okay.
0: You know, in the
1: okay.
0: fall, a lot of our raptors will migrate. But, yeah, they have their territory, and they come back every year and raise their families.
1: Awesome.
0: So
1: love it.
0: You're often lucky just to be able to see that or hear that.
1: Yeah, it's the high-pitched, is it like almost a screech of a hawk, can be a little eerie at times, because you know they might be going after your little animal, but I think my 17-pound pug is safe. But some of the real little dogs, you know, they can be picked up on occasion.
0: Maybe by the eagles.
1: Yeah, well, there you go, and they're out there as well. They're out there. Have you ever had a rescue?
0: Are.
1: Have you had a rescue eagle there?
0: I don't have a permit for eagles.
1: Okay.
0: Maria does though.
1: Okay. All right, so they are out there. Again, Deb Godey, Winchester Wildlife Rehabilitation Center. The number is 603-239-7338. And to go to their website first, you can learn an awful lot there at winchesterwildlife.org. Deb, thank you so much. I enjoyed the conversation, and I love what you do over there.
0: Oh, thank you so much for having me on your show, Sean. I appreciate you.
1: You got it. Thanks. Have a great day, and have a great weekend.
0: Thank you.
1: Again, that's
0: bye-bye now.
1: You got it. Deb Godey with the Winchester Wildlife Rehabilitation Center. They do good work there. Again, if you come upon any animal that's in distress, you feel like you could use her services, you can learn what they do, again, at winchesterwildlife.org. I'm glad we had the conversation as well. It's 928 now. 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
4: Partly sunny today with afternoon isolated thunderstorms. Humid, highs 87 to 90. Mostly cloudy tonight with isolated thunderstorms, low 67 to 70. Partly sunny with isolated thunderstorms tomorrow and Sunday. Highs in the mid to upper 80s, continued humid. And partly sunny Monday with isolated afternoon thunderstorms. Humid, highs 84 to 87. I'm meteorologist Joe Shaka from the WKBK Weather Center.
5: Yeah, it's humid. The air is thick. It's 9:31 now on this Friday morning. Currently, the temperature outside our West Keene studios is 77 degrees with like 89% humidity, it says now. It's pretty brutal. That flipped. It was 98% humidity a little while ago. And feels like a temperature higher than that. So it's going to be an uncomfortable day if we get those downpours. Maybe it'll break it a little bit. It did actually took the edge off a little bit yesterday when we got those heavy rains and the storms that rolled through. We have a brand new pug at our house, and the thunder hit, and we're like, she was nervous, but she was already nervous about being in her new house, and we were wondering if it was the thunder, in fact. And it turns out, I think she was just nervous about being in her new house. She's working things out, and I'm glad. I'm excited to have a new family member today. Again, huge thanks to Deb Godey, who said she's never done the radio interview thing before. People who get nervous about that sort of thing, and I have to tell you, and I told her, and I would tell you if you ever call in and you have something you want to talk about, it's just a conversation. And that's really kind of easier said than done. Even as a professional radio guy, when I was at the I would say it was a weird peak, but the peak of my radio career when I was hosting the Psychic Friends radio network in Los Angeles. And on weekends, I would drive up to the Central Coast to visit my now wife. I would head up there on a Friday night, and I was driving up there once from L.A. I'm a radio guy. I'm a professional radio guy, getting union scale at that point. I was doing okay. And I was listening to a talk show on the radio where the guy was talking about Edward Mulhare, the actor who my dad actually did a production with. He was in the National Touring Company of My Fair Lady back in the 70s. And the guy's talking about him. And I stopped at the rest stop. It was the La Gaviota rest stop in California. You might know that if you ever drive in that area on Route 101, right? Or is it Route 1? I think it's 101. I pulled over and I pick up the phone, and when I got on the air, I was hyperventilating. I couldn't talk. I mean, it's like, cause I'm talking to somebody else about, yeah, my dad worked with him, and I just, the voice goes up high and you have trouble breathing. And that happened to me then. And it happened to me another time to this day. I am embarrassed to think about that time I called into a sports talk station in Southern California. And I was talking about, they were giving a guy a hard time, Steve Yeager, the one-time catcher for the Los Angeles Dodgers, who was in part known for the fact that he was the guy who invented the then, now catcher's equipment is like iron. It's made of steel. I mean, it's really well put together. Back then, you just had a mask. He invented the little flap that hung down that would prevent your neck because it got hit in the neck too many times by a pitch baseball or a foul tip. And I remember calling the station and telling them that. And not realizing until like a day later, it's like, well, Steve Yeager worked there. They were just giving him a hard time. I'm like, well, you shouldn't pick on Steve Yeager because

0: is that? Ah, little embarrassments that I carry with me. I can play that one back and just feel, you know, you kind of squirm with that. And that was a lead into baseball, wasn't it? I won't harp on baseball for fully the next half hour. But I have to say, I went to bed relatively early last night, kind of late for the schedule I have this week because we have the new dog in the house. But I went to bed. I woke up at one point, what I thought was late. I probably got into bed at 8, 8:30, and I was probably awake at 10-something or 11-something. I got up to use the bathroom, and I checked the score. And it's like, I'm thinking the game's over because I thought it was later than that. But no, they're still playing the game. And the Red Sox were losing. And then I looked at it again later, and they were tied. And I'm like, oh. And then when I do that, because I'm an idiot and I'm a big Red Sox fan, but when I do that, I check a score, and then I go back to sleep. I wake up with somehow in my dreams, in my overnight, I've determined what happened in that game. And I woke up this morning saying, oh, the Red Sox lost. You know, we lost. We had them in extra innings, and we just couldn't get it done. And then I look at the score, and I look at the highlights, and they never cease to amaze. The only thing that's taking away from this 8-game winning streak for the Red Sox, they've won 8 in a row after winning 15 in a row earlier. It's jaw-dropping what they are doing. The only tiny thing that takes away from it is that they're sharing the spotlight with the Atlanta Braves because they also have an 8-game winning streak that they're protecting. The Red Sox will host the Oakland. You're not supposed to say that anymore. The Athletics, again, somebody's going to scold me. It's the Athletics who are moving from Oakland to Las Vegas very slowly. They're playing in Sacramento right now, and they've been pretty horrible on the road this year, and I hesitate to say that because anytime you start talking about, well, pretty horrible, their starters got an earned run average tonight near 7. It's a 6.7 earned run average. We have Peyton Tolley, who's just a delight, ERA in the low 3s. And again, you set it all up. It's like, how could they lose tonight? Well, they could. Any given moment, these are Major League Baseball games. But let's hope it continues. The one thing that was in, Kelsey shared this in the news this morning, the sports news, that caught my attention, is that Tristan Casas, who's on the 60-day DL, IL, the injured list, and has been for a long time, just went under surgery, a wrist surgery, which is like the third injury that he's had that's kept him out of action for more than a year now. And I almost forget that he's part of the team, that he's part of the Red Sox. And he's also a fun character. He's not unlike Peyton Tolley, just kind of a fly-by-the-seat-of-your-pants kind of, you know, happy-go-lucky guy. I think Peyton Tolley's a little edgier with that big smile on his face than Tristan Casas, who's probably, I would say, groovier. But I love them both for that. But will Tristan Casas ever suit up and be a legitimate threat for the Boston Red Sox again? Will he? We have Wilson Contreras signed through next year and then with a club option for the year after that. Right now, Wilson Contreras, lights out, is worth every penny of the contract that he signed and worth every extension that he could sign. He's an older guy. Wilson Contreras, too, is a guy who plays baseball like a football player. He took a fastball off his ear flap the other day. And any other guy's going to fall. They're going to be assessing and addressing that potential injury. And he was just like, oh. Shake it off. He's a strong beast of a guy. He leans over the plate. He's been hit by a pitch, I think it's 19 times this year, which I believe puts him in second place for the most hit by pitches ever in a season, which means if he continues to play at the rate he's playing and get hit at the rate he gets hit, he may break Don Baylor's record. Don Baylor got hit by a pitch 35 times for the Red Sox back in 1986, their pennant-winning year, and he got hit by a pitch, I think, was it like 18 or 19 times a year after that? Euclid used to get hit a lot, too. But he's that kind of guy, Wilson Contreras. And he gets upset about it, which to me is like, if he were on the other team, but he's our guy, so I'm not going to complain about it too much. If he were on the other team, I'd be like, he's in the strike zone. He leans kind of over the plate. He's basically in the strike zone. Or if a guy misses by a couple of inches on the inside, you're going to hit this guy, and he's going to take first base. And as a pitcher, you're like, well, I guess I'm a little wild today. No, you just barely missed the strike zone. So when he gets upset about getting hit too many times, often it is, you know, you're in the strike zone, Wilson, and I'm so glad you're on my team. I was talking about the injured list, Tristan Casas. Roman Anthony may be on his way back. Our big guy, Garrett Crochet, may be on his way back. But the reminder is now Wilson Contreras is a day-to-day right now. He's ill. he was sick a bit. And hopefully it's not any kind of concussion symptoms. It's just that he caught a bug of some sort. These are human beings, after all. Johan Oviedo, the guy we got from Pittsburgh, is on the 60-day DL. I don't know what's going on with him. Adley Rutschman, the catcher we just traded our future for, in one way. We traded a bunch of top prospects for him. He should be back soon, sometime middle of the month. Should be back. We get to see him in a Red Sox uniform. Meanwhile, Connor Wong had a home run last night, and he's a good guy to have around. Sad to see Carlos Narvaez leave us, but he's in Baltimore doing his thing. Tristan Casas, who the heck knows if he ever will come back. Again, surgery now. I'm looking at the injured list. They have Tristan Casas, 60-day IL. In parentheses, it says knee. It's like that was like so yesterday. So last year. Cutter Crawford, remember him? 60-day IL with wrist injury. Curtis Meade, remember him? If you pay attention, you do. He's had one official at-bat with the Red Sox, two plate appearances. The second one, he got hit by a pitch, and he's out until sometime in September. Garrett Crochet, again, it's sounding like he will come back this year. Trevor Story, I'm not sure what the deal is with Trevor. In parentheses here, abdomen. He has what they call a sports hernia, which is strictly for athletes, I guess. I've had a couple of hernias in my life. I'm guessing they're not sports hernias. Say they're weak, overweight guy hernia. Trevor Story has a sports hernia, and Sean Patrick has a weak, overweight guy hernia. Isaiah Kiner-Falefa, who was hitting when he was up at the Red Sox on the 10-day injured list, a forearm injury, but I'm not sure what the status is in with him. Zach Kelly on the 60-day IL with an elbow injury. And all-star Tanner Houck. Remember him? He's still on the injured list as well. But when I hear names like Cutter Crawford and Tanner Houck, it's like, oh, didn't they used to play for the Red Sox? They're still in the fold. We have some good, really good talent in the hospital, basically, in the baseball hospital. A lot of them in the dugout, kind of following along and watching the game. So hopefully Roman Anthony and Garrett Crochet will be back sometime soon. Caleb Durbin, he was the hero last night. This guy has gone from a Punch and Judy guy who was just not getting it together, finished third in the National League Rookie of the Year last year. We traded for him. And it looked like, maybe we bet on the wrong guy. But boy, does he have a lot of heart and a lot of talent and a lot of desire to go out there and find hitting coaches. And he continues to get it done. He's a class act. He's a great fielder. He's a very good hitter. He's a fiery ball player. And I had that impression when we first got him that he was going to be a Dustin Pedroia type. Looked like it wasn't working out. Now, like so much of what's going on with the Red Sox right now, looks like it wasn't working out, and suddenly it is working out. The Red Sox play tonight. Noah Schultz is with the White Sox. He'll start today against Cleveland. I'm looking at the wrong sheet. And that's kind of like saying goodbye to the White Sox and where they move from there. Tonight, it is the A's against the Red Sox. Jack Perkins is a guy who's going to pitch for Sacramento. 2 wins, 7 losses, 6.72 earned run average, a 1.40 whip. That's walks, hits allowed in innings pitched, 1.4. Not horrible. Again, he's got 89 strikeouts and immensely hittable, but those numbers are all inflated because they play in a minor league ballpark. Peyton Tolley, 6-6, 3.3 ERA, 1.15 whip. So that's walks, hits per innings pitched. If you got a guy who's got one or less, that's a really good pitcher. 1.15 is very good. That means he gives up in any given inning a little more than one hit or walk in that inning. He's got 110 strikeouts on the year, and the man's got a lot of heart. Peyton Tolley, he's just fun. He's a big kid. I hope he never changes. I remember Rafael Devers used to look at him. He had that baby face, and he was just a big kid, and then he turned into a big bratty kid, right? But I can't foresee that in Peyton Tolley. But you couldn't foresee it in Rafael Devers either. He just seemed so joyful. And then that joy became kind of privilege, but that's a different tangent. I have a whole bunch of stuff here that I was going to talk to you about. I have to kind of regroup. and decide what is a priority now as I wrap up this open mic program. Sean Patrick in for Dan Mitchell. Again, I continue to thank Dan for trusting me with his position here. I know I do a distinctly different show than what Dan does, and I'm sure a lot of you are just, you know, excited about Dan coming back and keeping you appraised of the news that he does, because what I share with you is certainly Sean-centric, right? I mean, if this were your show, you'd be talking about things that that you really want to talk about and things that you would want to hear if you were listening. That's what I try to do. There's a story that I had earlier this week. I printed it out. Was it just yesterday? A couple of days ago, where prosecutors issued an alert citing a Windsor sheriff candidate's exaggeration. And I thought, well, this is kind of political, isn't it? The letter was sent to area defense lawyers. It was co-signed by the county's top prosecutor and by Assistant Attorney General, Chief of the Criminal Division. And my first instinct was, this is political, and why would they send a letter out saying this candidate is misbehaving? But then I read somewhere in here that they had to. They were mandated to file this letter. It's a public record. It was unclear on the 5th when this, I printed out this article. It's one of the ones I put aside and says, it says in my notes, Vermont involved, if I want to find something to talk about. So I'm not going to dig all the way into this story. It was an involved story. You can find it on the Reformer. He has been disciplined now, at least released from his duties. Lake admitted at some point that he exaggerated when talking about a crime he witnessed while off duty, according to the letter obtained by Vermont News. Is there more there than that? There might be. The Vermont State Police, the quote from the letter, the Vermont State Police conducted an investigation involving Bellows Falls police officer Joshua Lake, involving statements he made while off duty during a conversation with an on-duty New Hampshire police officer, a person he considered to be a friend, regarding a crime he said he witnessed off duty. The letter said, when asked by Vermont State Police investigators about the statement, Officer Lake stated he exaggerated what he told the New Hampshire police officer. The letter came a day after Vermont News First and the Vermont Standard, citing public records, reported the independent investigations, two of them, failed to corroborate claims that Lake reportedly made that his law enforcement wife, his law enforcement wife reportedly aimed a gun at him in December 2025 and had abused their child 2 or 3 months earlier. It is heavy-duty stuff, so I did not read deeply into that. The story in today's Reformer is that the Village of Bellows Falls has placed one of its officers who's running for Windsor County Sheriff in Tuesday's Democratic primary on administrative leave in the wake of a letter from both the Windham County State's Attorney and the Vermont Attorney General's Office, raising questions about his credibility as a police officer and, I might add, as a candidate. He's 30 years old. He's been a Bellows Falls officer for about 2 years, placed on administrative leave on Wednesday, according to Bellows Falls Police Chief David Bemis. Bemis said an outside law enforcement agency will conduct the investigation to look into the questions raised by Lake's admission that he exaggerated the incident involving his wife to a Walpole, New Hampshire police officer last December. Enough on that. Not good. Some of us, if not all of us, have been caught in a lie at some point in our lives. As little kids, as school kids, as teenagers, as adults, some lies are bigger than others. And the headline, Mike Keene now, today, a former state trooper pleads guilty to false reports to Keene police. He pleaded guilty to falsely reporting information to law enforcement after investigators determined he had secretly placed GPS tracking devices on vehicles, apparently checking up on a girlfriend. James Lamoureux, Kelsey was reporting on this as well this morning. He's 43 years old. He pleaded guilty yesterday in Keene District Court to one count of false reports to law enforcement, according to Attorney General John Formella. Under a negotiated resolution, Lamoureux will be sentenced to 6 months in the House of Correction, suspended for 2 years. He will immediately resign from the New Hampshire State Police and surrender his state law enforcement certification. As a result, he'll be placed on the National Registry of Decertified Officers and will be prohibited from seeking future employment as a law enforcement officer. According to the investigation, Lamoureux placed GPS tracking devices on a vehicle regularly used by his then-girlfriend as well as on his own vehicle. He downloaded a tracking application to his phone. After CF adheres, says here, contacted Lamoureux about the tracking devices, investigators said he falsely told the Keene Police Department that he believed someone else had placed the devices on the vehicles. It's a big lie. Lamoureux allegedly installed the devices himself, and then I'll go back and read that again. The article that Nicole wrote here says Lamoureux allegedly knew that he had installed the devices himself. He did it? He knew he did it. Allegedly. Investigators also determined that he later asked an acquaintance to prove, or rather provide, false information to Keene Police regarding those tracking devices. The New Hampshire Department of Justice conducted the investigation with assistance from the Keene Police Department. Big lie. And I'm trying to think if there's like an example in my life. I know what it is. I know the feeling, and I don't know how far back I have to go, but you know the feeling of, you know, you lie to protect somebody, or you lie because you're embarrassed about something, and then you build on that lie, and it's a bad spot to be, and you just, this is a horrible spot to be, because what he did was reprehensible, and then the lie just made it worse. When you're caught in something, politicians and other people in the public, when you're caught doing something, it is best for your long-term mental health and for the well-being of everything that goes with it, for you to fess up and say, yeah, I did that. Good morning. You're on WKBK. What are you thinking about this morning?
1: Well, you're talking about the Red Sox, which is great.
0: I was, and, yeah.
1: But nobody's talking about the coach. You know? What a great job he's done, the interim coach. So
0: Chad Tracy.
1: I just wanted to make that statement.
0: Yeah. And do you think he has a lot to do with what's going on?
1: I think so.
0: Yeah.
1: He seems to be controlling the team, making the right calls. So,
0: yeah.
1: You know, but he's never mentioned it, so I just thought I'd mention it. I think he's doing an awesome job.
0: I appreciate your touching on that, too, because I think they should hire him. They should take away the interim title and do it now. They did that. Remember years ago, I don't know how old you are, but Joe Morgan and Morgan Magic back in the late 80s. And he took over, and we had this like incredible home-winning streak. And it was magical back then. It's kind of magical like what's going on right now. And they hired him permanently. Eventually, he worked his way out of that job. But I think it's a very similar situation. And, yeah. Good call. Appreciate your time, man. Thank you so much. Chad Tracy, again, Red Sox manager. He's the interim manager. And Craig Breslow has not taken that interim title away from him yet. Here's the thing. I was looking on YouTube the other day. Especially when I work this schedule, when I wake up this early in the morning and I do this show, when I get home, I can't do the creative work that I usually do. My brain stops functioning at a certain point. It's just more difficult to do things. So I'll sit in front of YouTube and I'll watch arrest videos and I'll watch baseball videos. And a couple of the things that I love to watch are highlights, certain highlights from the Red Sox or the Dodgers beating the Yankees recently. That one just still brings me joy. Was it game 6 of the World Series back in 2024? The one that I was watching this week was Big Poppy's home run in Game 6 of the American League Championship Series against the Detroit Tigers in 2013, when he hit that grand slam into the bullpen. Still one of the greatest photographs in Red Sox history, and that's Torrey Hunter's legs up in the air and the police officer who's in the bullpen doing his duty with his arms up in the air. You've got the legs up in the air with the V for victory and the arms up in the air for the V for victory. Great moment. But I noticed when I was watching that highlight reel on YouTube this week, there's Craig Breslow right near that officer, Craig Breslow in the bullpen for the Red Sox. And when they scanned back and they showed everybody celebrating in the dugout, there's Andrew Bailey, who also was a reliever with the Red Sox that year, coming down off of some great years as a closer with the then Oakland A's. Andrew Bailey was in the dugout, which tells me, and I think I'm seeing him right, which tells me he was likely in the game at that point, because he wasn't out in the bullpen with the other guys. He was probably already in the game Or maybe I'm seeing the wrong guy. But it's pretty exciting and pretty cool to see back in 2013, a really magical year for the Red Sox. Out in the bullpen, our current general manager, and in the dugout, our current pitching coach. Two of the guys who've really made this magic happen so far this year. Knock on wood, this continues. 9:55 now. Let's take care of some business. I'm Sean Patrick in for Dan Mitchell. Your open mic program on WKBK AM 1290, FM 94.1, and MyKeenNow.com.
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10: 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You're gonna love Hooper.
0: Well, good morning. Sean Patrick with you. We're coming up on 10 o'clock. I've got about a minute to fill. I was going to dig into a story. I don't really have time to dig fully into a story. Again, thank you for spending part of your weekday mornings with me this week, those of you who stuck it out. Dan will be back in place come next Monday. I will be here to fill in for Dan as needed. I believe my next date here will be sometime in September, so I haven't really committed that date to memory yet. I'm going to head home today to a new pug at my house. Her name, she came with the name Ida, but she really wasn't responding to that. And I want her name to be Biddy. So she's going to be Biddy, the new pug. She's 7 years old. We got her again on Monday. I had no idea she existed. And on Friday, we have her. We got her last night. And we're excited to add her to our house. And we hope Mabel approves. And so far, again, knock wood, so good. Good morning again, Sean Patrick, for Dan Mitchell. Your open mic program, KBK, WKBK, AM 1290, FM 94.1, and online at mykeennow.com. 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
11: From ABC News. Mike Tabesky. It was not a great July for the labor market, according to the latest report. ABC's Jim Ryan has where we saw the steepest declines.
12: The Labor Department says 50,000 jobs were lost in the education sector, 19,000 in retail trade. The healthcare industry continued to be a job generator in June, adding 22,000 positions. Still, that wasn't enough to counter the declines. In all, 23,000 jobs went away last month.
11: A new review from the Government Accountability Office finds Elon Musk's Department of Government Efficiency, or DOGE, vastly inflated how much money it claimed to save taxpayers. ABC's Jay O'Brien reports.
13: In one example, the GAO found that DOGE couldn't provide information for 96% of purported savings from canceled federal contracts. And the review also found that more than 2,500 of the contracts DOGE touted as having canceled were never truly terminated. But DOGE still upended the lives of federal workers. More than 300,000 were either fired or opted to leave across all corners of the federal government.
11: Todd Blanche's path forward to becoming attorney general just got narrower. This morning, Alaska Republican Lisa Murkowski joining with Susan Collins in opposing his confirmation. That leaves Blanche only able to lose one more vote in the Senate if he's to be confirmed. A deadly school shooting on the outskirts of Bangkok, Thailand today. ABC News foreign correspondent Brick Clennett has the details.
14: Horrific scenes out of Thailand this morning. Children running for their lives as a teenage boy opens fire on his classmates and teachers. At least 7 people killed, including the suspected shooter. 15 people are injured, 2 in critical condition. Chilling video circulating online showing students huddled together under their desks, terrified, reaching for each other as gunshots ring out.
11: And Meta has been hit with a second major fine from the state of New Mexico. Oh, it's now on the hook for nearly $1 billion, but says it will appeal. 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
15: 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I've been surfing here since I was a kid. 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
11: Health officials are warning beachgoers about an increase in cases of a dangerous flesh-eating bacteria.
12: Vibrio vulnificus bacteria live in the warm waters primarily, but not exclusively, along the U.S. Gulf Coast. Florida has recorded 14 Vibrio vulnificus infections since the beginning of the year, including 2 deaths. 5 of Louisiana's 9 cases in 2026 have been fatal. Mississippi has seen 8 cases, but no deaths. The one outlier is a non-fatal Vibrio infection in Connecticut. Jim Ryan, ABC News.
11: We're now learning about the 2 towns in New Jersey affected by cyber attacks at local water systems. Facilities in Woodbine and Cape May were hit with the attacks, although they say water quality was not affected.
17: Similar hacks have hit water utilities in more than a dozen other states. Iran remains the prime suspect, though it's unclear whether the goal is harm or fear.
11: ABC News chief investigative correspondent Aaron Katursky. Bad news for those under wildfire evacuation orders in Washington state.
18: It is going to be weeks before we can safely let you in. That is disappointing news, probably angering news, but the preservation of life is in our foremost thoughts and in the front of every decision we make when we talk about these evacuation zones.
11: Spokane County Sheriff John Knowles there, who points to toxic fumes and hazardous materials as the main reasons why the area remains hazardous. I'm Mike Dabusky, ABC News.
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4: Meanwhile, today, Trump denied reports that the U.S. is running low on missiles and said that leakers of that story are being hunted down. Well, we know one thing. They're not being hunted by missiles. Right now, Trump is dealing with leaks and shortages, which is actually pretty normal for an 80-year-old man.
5: I resemble that remark, but that's a troubling story. More on that a little bit later. So we had a little off-air conversation a little bit ago where I mentioned I have resigned myself, at least today, to the fact that we're about the last quarter of my life and my kids' mostly entire lives are going to be through a very, very tumultuous, difficult, different time than I was expecting or that I lived through. I have resigned myself to that. Part of it, I was listening to the Trigonometry podcast. They had Peter Hitchens on. I don't know if you all know who Peter Hitchens is. He's Christopher Hitchens' brother. He's as famous as Christopher Hitchens in England, but not in the United States for some reason. Anyway, and he is the 180-degree opposite. He's a devout Catholic and conservative, but very smart guy. And they were talking about the economic situation in England. And as he stated, he said, it's over. We're done. I mean, it's just, we're done. There's no coming back from this, our financial situation. When he said, if you look at a family who is now using everything they have just to pay off the interest on their debt without touching the principal, you would look at that family and think they're doomed. It's just how it falls apart or what it looks like.
6: And especially if every solution, offered within that family would make the situation worse. They're going exactly in the wrong direction with every policy prescription.
5: Yeah, and I didn't mean to talk about merely financial ruin, which we're on the road to also. But
6: I know our audience, and they love British fiscal policy talk.
5: But all the other different things. I mean, there's just examples like that is going to happen. It's not I don't understand why people don't quite grasp that. It's math. It's not a political opinion of any kind. It's just flat out math. But anyway, and they were talking about historically, you know, they used the example of the United States and the Great Depression, but just various times in world history where people thought this sort of thing couldn't happen, where everything got upended and your whole life savings is gone and your money is worthless and you got to start completely over. And now you're all living in one house and blah, blah, just all these things. You just don't think it can happen to you. That's the way we're built, I guess. Cause if you thought it could happen to you, maybe it'd just be too appalling to go through every day. If you constantly worried everything's falling apart. You can't live like that.
6: No, but you can live knowing that that sort of thing will happen if you make a lot of bad decisions.
5: Well, so whether it's politically, financially, AI, all the different things, the next 25 years are going to be radically different than I thought they would be for my kids.
6: Right.
5: And
6: yeah, that's true.
5: I'm more worried about my kids than me by far. I never worry about this for myself. If I end up, I don't know, wherever, doing whatever. I don't care. But I do worry about the world my kids are coming into. But I can't control it, and it's just going to be. They're going to live through a very interesting, different world than I did.
6: Right.
5: There's just no getting around it.
6: I summarize it by saying, as I often do, I'll be in the woods if you need me. I'm so flabbergasted and utterly unsure what to expect that I just, I'm an old guy. My kids are older than your kids, so I don't worry about them as much. I figure, you know, I tried to bring them up to be resilient and optimistic, and if anybody can make it, they'll make it. But yeah, it's utter insanity. And kind of on that theme, Joseph Sternberg wrote a great piece called U.S. Voters Face a Midterm Election About Nothing. And he talks about the parties are more divided than ever, but he takes some shots at the Republicans, saying, what exactly are they running on in the midterms? What are they promising? What are they crafting? What are they assuring us that they can deliver to us? And I can't really think of anything, honestly.
5: Well, I hate to...
6: Opposing lefties.
5: I hate to double down on British politics, which nobody cares about.
6: Oh, I do.
5: Peter Hitchens' theory was, he said, at this point, because of the way the parties are, they have a similar problem that we do. The parties aren't what they used to be, and they are personality-based and all these different sorts of problems, and they're not for anything. He said, all you can do right now is vote against the thing you think is the worst. There's nothing to vote for. All you can do is vote against the other guy if you think they're worst. The worse than. And that is what has been happening for several cycles here. So, yeah, right. That's probably where I am. I'm not thrilled with a lot of Trump's ideas and certainly his personality. But, oh, my God, do I think it's better than if we had gone further down the DEI Kamala Harris road. So, yeah, you vote against what you think is worse.
6: Sure. And Sternberg makes the point that one of the few political bodies in the country who are saying this is absolutely what we stand for and we're going to deliver it are the lunatics of the DSA, whose plans are utterly unworkable and would lead very, very quickly to a single party totalitarian system, which obviously is horrifying and loathsome. Meanwhile, and then he gets into one of your favorite topics, Jack. It leaves Americans in November the task of electing a Congress without having any idea what the Congress might actually do. What brought us to this nonsensical place? We're reaching the culmination of an era in which lawmakers collectively decided they care about priorities other than lawmaking. Decades ago, they started outsourcing to executive branch agencies the task of nitty-gritty legislating. More recently, the abandonment of a regular budget procedure in favor of ad hoc down-to-the-wire deals has centralized Congress's most important job with the leaders who concoct these agreements, which means there's precious little for a typical lawmaker to do anymore. The lack of any daily responsibility to legislate or negotiate leaves them ample opportunity and motive to turn each congressional seat into its own little bully pulpit on social media. And to be fair to them, voters perversely reward this type of behavior. Ay, ay, ay. And he says it's profoundly unhealthy for our society. If lawmakers aren't required to make policy choices, then neither will voters be. Perhaps it's too much to expect a midterm campaign about, say, substantive Social Security reforms, but we're reaching the other extreme in which voters are able to make choices based solely on vibes without having to consider policy trade-offs. The collision of those vibes with economic and political reality invariably produces a particularly ugly form of disappointment. The rise of the DSA is one result, but it won't be the only one.
5: I can think of a variety of analogies, but they're all not things I want to talk about really. But there are just situations in life where, you know, I really wish that hadn't happened. It's really too bad that happened, because the alternative would have been great, but it didn't. The alternative didn't happen. This is what happened. So I guess this is where we are.
6: Right.
5: And that's
6: right.
5: Just the way it's going to be.
6: Yeah, yeah. Human beings are very good at adjusting their sails, but I, as I've said a million times,
5: After a rocky period, though.
6: Oh, yeah. Oh, 100%.
5: The problem is we're doing that cycle that you always talk about. And the after the...

0: a hard guys make good times thing. When you get to the weak men make bad times, the bad times period is not going to be that much fun.
1: Yeah, don't yada, yada, yada the bad times.
0: Right. The rebuild with the new crowd of tough people, the next generation or two, I don't know how long it'll take. But that'll
1: be five.
0: I'm fairly optimistic about that. But that doesn't mean the generation or two, I don't know how long it'll take. But that'll
1: be five.
0: I'm

0: LDNR.
1: I know. So Gary Peters, he's a Republican Michigan. I'm sorry, he's a Democratic Michigan senator, is poop posting online, leading the charge against something Republicans are trying to do. Quote, President Trump is cutting important Medicare funding, raising prescription drug costs for millions of Americans. Okay, so we're yanking granny's medicine out of her medicine cabinet as usual. And it's not true. And then the columnist asks, do you remember how Democrats used supposed savings from nationalizing student loans to pay for Obamacare? Yeah, kind of vaguely. Mr. Peters was alluding to a similar fiscal trick, which is resulting in more than $500 billion in higher Medicare costs for seniors and taxpayers. Higher costs. The Trump administration is going to end a subsidy for Medicare Part D insurers. The Biden team established the subsidy to stop plan premiums from rising before the 2024 election as a result of the Inflation Reduction Act. But the IRA let Medicare officials engage in putative negotiations with drug makers, et cetera, et cetera, et cetera. It required drug makers to pay the government rebates on medicine. Democrats claim the savings from these two provisions would pay for enhancements in Medicare Part D, including elimination of the coverage donut hole. This goes on for three or four more paragraphs describing the triple switcheroo of the utterly insane, ridiculously complicated, and completely dishonest funding mechanisms, and how the claims that we hear in our popular politics are so completely divorced from the truth that there's no point in even uttering them. And I emerged from that article thinking, can a democracy bounce back from being at this point in the progression toward incredibly immense, incomprehensibly complex government and utterly dishonest politics? What do we do? I don't know.
0: With AI in the current media landscape.
1: Right, right. Don't leap out windows, folks. I mean, do up some hot dogs and burgers on the grill and hang out with your friends. You're going to have a hell of a nice Friday.
0: Yeah, I've not only come to accept, but kind of embrace. I'm trying to just, make lemonade out of lemons, where I'm like, you're going to live through a really, really exciting time. I mean, this is going to be something to watch. Mm. So let's do it. Let's get this on for the next 20, 25 years. It's going to be something.
1: Wow.
0: Watch it, write about it, talk about it, whatever, sleep, drink, whatever.
1: All of the above.
0: It's going to be something. Are you following the story about the diver who was pissed off at another diver and cut his air?
1: Oh,
0: have you seen this on a diving trip? Holy.
1: Seems like a bit of an overreaction.
0: Oh, my God. That and other stuff on the way. Stay here. Hey, Armstrong and Getty here, and if you're up before dawn and still at it when the sun goes down, you've got the kind of grit that made this country great.
1: So if there's no way you're going to talk about your money and your future with someone who doesn't get you, we'd like to introduce you to Blue Collar Dollar.
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1: According to the affidavit, 18-year-old Hunter Coffer was diving using a floating air tank attached to a long hose called a Brownie Third Lung when another boat approached at a high rate of speed, circling the vessel several times. There was an argument over who was there first, and moments later, they say they saw Simpson swim over to the air supply unit and intentionally turn it off.
2: We have a diver down there, you...
1: The teen pulled to safety by his partner on the boat, who told police the boy was gasping for air.
3: Yeah, this is quite a story. So it's a prized lobster spot. You know, you're in the best lobster. Hey, we were here first. No, we were here first. We come here every two. We were here first. You go in there, I'm turning off your air. The guy threatens beforehand, then jumps out, turns off the air for a guy, and they start yelling, as you heard the woman there, hey, we got somebody down there, this 18-year-old down there. The guy on the other boat, the owner of the boat, jumps in, pulls the 18-year-old out, gasping for breath, tangled up in hoses. Luckily, is okay. But according to experts, having your air turned off even for a tiny bit when you're diving can kill you.

0: be a really, really bad thing.
1: Yeah.
0: 51-year-old guy, Michael Joseph Simpson, being charged with attempted murder after turning this guy's water air off because we got to the lobster spot first. How crazy is that? Wow. He's being held on $10,000 bond. Why isn't it $8 million bond? You've demonstrated being a complete lunatic. 100% lunatic. Wow. That's quite a story.
1: You got a good lobster spot. You want to defend it. I
0: don't. And then ChatGPT told me that having your air turned off is one of the gravest things a diver can intentionally do to another underwater. Oh, okay. Thank you for that. That's why you're ChatGPT. That is, I mean, that's why you're artificial intelligence and I'm just a regular guy.
1: Right, right. Well done.
0: Yeah, this is my lobster diving spot. Sorry, we were here first.
1: Likewise, shooting him with a spear gun would be bad. Right.
0: What a kook.
1: Yeah, yeah.
0: I haven't run into anybody that bad, but we've all run into people before where they have an irrational reaction to something that's way out of proportion to the problem. With a parking spot or whatever the hell it is. And you're just like, what?
1: Yeah. Yeah. They're angry about something else.
0: Oh, is that
1: generally speaking?
0: You think that's what it is? Oh, usually yeah, it is, but yeah. I don't know if it is with the lobster guy. Who knows?
1: Well, and sometimes it's a specific something else. And sometimes it was that their life has been crappy or they were abused as kids or whatever. I mean, I've hardly met a bully who wasn't like knocked around by their dad. Anyway, yeah, don't do that. It's horrible.
0: Yeah, he could have just had an argument with his wife on the phone before they went out there, and you don't know. Here's some good news for you. Kind of fits in with what we were talking about last segment. One of your AI outfits in Palo Alto, a stone's throw from where we're broadcasting right now, has come up with a way to write recipes for entirely new viruses. Hmm. And as it says in the New York Times, the modified bacteria, this will be an opportunity to create fantastic new antiviral drugs and vaccines, as well as to learn how viruses work.
1: Oh, fantastic.
0: Then they throw in
1: the downside.
0: It's hard to imagine a downside on the horizon. Oh, they did throw in this sentence. It also could be used by bad people to create dangerous pathogens that could kill everybody on Earth. And it'd be pretty easy to do, and you wouldn't need much expertise. Oh, okay.
1: Right.
0: Again, getting back to what we were talking about, this next 25 years is really going to be something.
1: Everybody say Wuhan. Everybody say Wuhan.
0: Any nut job with a smartphone could jump on AI and create the next Black Plague if they decide they want to.
1: All right, we need to change gears. I am calling. This is an official call. I am filing an F-32 right now. We must change gears. This too much doomsaying.
0: I'm just surprised at the New York Times and everybody. They always go with that positive spin when everybody's thinking about the negative spin in the back of their mind.
1: I know. Journalists. What's going on in their brains?
2: Armstrong and Getty.
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11: New York City will pay hotels almost $2 billion to house the homeless, which means tourists are now eligible for free rooms as long as they poop in the streets.
0: I told my story about that sort of thing yesterday. If you missed it, get the podcast Armstrong and Getty On Demand, where there was that sort of incident, the town I live in California.
1: A charming segment. Hope you enjoy it with the family.
0: I don't know if charming's the right word. So I've taken in a lot of Tucker Carlson over the years. We've had him on the show many times. He was actually one of the more reasonable commentators on any of the channels for decades, in my opinion. Mm-hmm. And he had shows on all of the channels. And I watched him on Fox every single night. And at some point, he either went crazy or became a grifter or both. I don't know which, and nobody seems to know which, but... he left Fox and he has his own podcast and he's still very influential. He's getting crazy, insane rich. And I haven't been listening to him for a while now, but according to Douglas Murray, who's been following for the Free Press, Tucker for several weeks now has been suggesting that America needs some kind of third party to save itself. Now, there have been other people whispering about the idea of Tucker Carlson running for a long time. I don't know that he's ever started those rumors or not. It's hard to say. He, in fact, anytime it's ever come up, he has said, man, the one thing I'm never going to do is run for office. And he's always seemed pretty believable that he means that.
1: I would agree.
0: But anyway, he's talking about a third party a lot lately. Let me read from the Douglas Murray piece in the Free Press. The founding members of this third party that Tucker Carlson has been talking about recently would be an Avengers-style team consisting of former Representative Marjorie Taylor Greene, Thomas Massie, former counterterrorism director Joe Kent, and some of their spouses. Now, if you know some of these names, these are all people that are, well, in that world. And it would be, that'd be a jazzy group of people right there for your third party. To show he means business, Tucker devoted an entire hour and a half episode this week to his 10-point plan to save America. Some people have suggested that Carlson is clearly lining up to run for political office. Others who have known him for years point out that Carlson has neither the discipline nor the patience required for a political run. We now have some fresh evidence of that. He seems to lack the patience to write down 10 points, it says here, without boring himself. The Carlson plan to save America includes the following list of aims he believes our country must pursue. And I'm just saying, you don't accidentally put out a 10-point plan talking about a third party every night for weeks.
1: No.
0: That's got, I'm going to run for office written all freaking over it. But anyway, his 10-point plan is the country must pursue fairness, sovereignty, productivity, beauty, health, honesty, optimism, wisdom, decency, and unity. How could you be against any of those? Like many lists created by Carlson's erstwhile staff. They are opponents on the socialist left. There are slogans that are meant to be unopposable.
1: Right.
0: Or to put another way, as a logician taught me many years ago, and this is the sentence I really, really like because I've never come across this before. There is no point in uttering a phrase the opposite of which would be uttered only by a madman. I have never heard that before. Have you?
1: No. I've tried to express that myself. Mockingly taking the opposite position to illustrate how insane it would be for anybody to have that position. But yeah, it's like the ultimate straw man thing.
0: If anybody ever stands up and says something that, well, the opposite of that would only be said by a crazy person. then they're what? A grifter?
1: Yeah.
0: Fooling you? Playing on your emotions? Something untoward. Something ain't cool there. Because if you stand up and say, I'm for people having a good wage and loving their family. Yeah, right. So is everybody but a madman. So right. What are you? What is going on here?
1: Well, to your question about what are they trying to do, here's something only a madman would say. Yes, he's making incredibly dishonest arguments, but I wouldn't worry about it. They're up to something nefarious.
0: That's pretty much all of politics, though, even with people that are like not. I don't think Barack Obama is necessarily nefarious. Some of you do. But I mean, he ran on, you know, hope and change. Well, only right. A madman would be against hope.
1: Right. Well, I'm for despair and stasis myself. Yeah.
0: That's really interesting. Well, anyway, I mean, that's the game of politics, though. I mean, Douglas Murray can write that, and that might be a logical fallacy or whatever it is. But that seems to be the way politics work. You stand up and say that things that only an insane person would be against. That's how you get elected.
1: Yeah.
0: It happens over and over and over again. But do you think Tucker Carlson's running for president?
1: Oh, gosh. I don't know. I'm so troubled and mystified by everything he's doing and saying these days. I just don't know. I don't know.
0: It's
1: one of his kicks recently is that the Jews are to blame for Christians demonizing Islam. I mean, is he simultaneously on Russia's payroll and Qatar's? I don't know what's going on there. It's just so insane. Yeah, ask any Christian in the Middle East if they agree. Even one of them, Tucker.
0: So you're saying that, like, if he were running for president, that probably doesn't make sense to try to get the nomination or win?
1: Oh, no, I'm just saying I think he is so... there is something very, very powerful going on in his life and his brain.
0: He's getting crazy rich. That would distort you.
1: Yeah, I suppose so. But whatever's going on renders me completely unable to predict what he's going to do. I have no idea.
0: He had that crazy fake historian on again the other day. I was actually going to watch that episode because I listened to Cooper.
1: Daryl Cooper, isn't it?
0: Yeah. I saw some of the quotes from him, and man, he doubled down on some of his nuttiness about who caused World War II and the Jews and all kinds of different stuff. I don't know, but we live in such a strange time. People are grasping for something. Everything's all divided up. The parties don't stand for anything particularly, as you were talking about earlier. I don't know why Tucker couldn't get the nomination. It's so hard for a third party, though. That was the brilliance of Trump, really. That he didn't try to do third party. He took over one of the existing parties. You almost have to take over one of the existing parties.
1: Entryism, they call it in Bolshevik circles. That's what the DSA is doing with the Democratic Party. Also, they say it openly.
0: Clever, because you're never going to get anywhere. The two parties have done such a good job of rigging the game. They can keep you out. You get in, you take over one of the current parties. Right. And it's still hard. Yeah. Bernie tried to and couldn't yet. Trump did. But I don't know. So I don't think Tucker could get into the Republican Party and take it over. I don't think. Maybe I'm wrong. Oof, that'd be rough.
1: Yeah, I'm out of the that's too crazy. It'll never happen. Predicting business. I could picture virtually anything.
0: But you have to look at the process. Could Tucker announce he's running? And I don't know what the Republican schedule is. South Carolina is number one for the Democrats. Is Iowa still first for the Republicans? Either way, whatever state it is, it's going to be a tiny state with a tiny voting turnout for the first contest for the nomination. Could I imagine Tucker winning that? Hell yeah.
1: I agree with everything you've said. I just think you're thinking too short term. Bernie is to the DSA as maybe Tucker would be to as a J.D. Vance would be to a Tucker type character. It'll take three more cycles of growing their influence within the party, and then they will be the party. That's the strategy, certainly. And I've seen it work in politics in this country and in other ones.
0: Yeah, that's a model, and that's true. But then there's the Trump model. You just show up out of nowhere, everybody dismisses you, and you railroad it. I mean, you just get such a head of steam going so fast, there's just...
1: They can't resist you.
0: Before people can even figure out what the hell's going on, it's over.
1: Yeah, that's obviously, and you know this, a once-in-a-generation or two talent.
0: But, maybe one ever. Once ever that'll ever happen. But it did happen that way once.
1: Yeah.
0: I don't know.
1: You've dropped his name. You had a barely got elected senator of Illinois just because the original guy was forcing his wife into sex parties.
0: Right.
1: And this guy who's never accomplished squat other than being good looking and articulate. So all of a sudden the president of the United States, because he gives pretty speeches. So yeah, it's happened several times in the last 20 years. Well, a couple of times anyway.
0: Underappreciated part of the whole Barack Obama story is how he would have never ever made it to the Senate if there hadn't been that weird sex thing with that one dude.
1: Yeah. Yeah. He was coasting to victory. Yeah.
0: That's wild.
1: Yeah. Yeah. Yeah.
0: Okay. Well.

0: I don't know. I don't remember a lot of times where people who are being whispered about as presidential candidates put out 10-point plans and don't run. But we'll see.
1: Yeah, we shall see. When you brought your dog home as a puppy, perhaps, or maybe you rescued your dog like we did with Baxi Boy, you made a promise to yourself and to your dog, even though your dog doesn't probably speak English, that you're going to take care of them, protect them, give them the best life you possibly could. We all do that. 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
0: Delicious.
1: Ah,
0: I might eat some myself this afternoon. I feel like my coat's not shiny.
1: Well, I was going to say something, but I didn't want to be hurtful. Yeah. Okay, so let's see. Something that's not disturbing. Something, anything. I like this made-up word, sloppulism.
0: Yeah.
1: This is discouraging, too.
0: I don't fully understand the term slop in general. I hear people using it all the time. That's slop. Mm. AI slop. That's slop. What are they talking about?
1: It has various uses, as you know, Jack. Is it a bucket full of things you feed to a hog?
0: I'm talking about the online version.
1: Yeah, and this is yet another, which was my point. If you would wait a second, this is kind of a variation on that, too. Online slop is like everything everybody posts. It's only mildly interesting. It's an okay AI picture, but there are millions of them. And just there's just too much mediocre everything. And I actually read one thing that and look, y'all live your own lives. And I seriously don't judge you because I don't care.
0: That's nice.
1: Well, that's I'm being 100% sincere.
0: I believe it.
1: If you want to live your life in a way different than mine, you have that right. And I congratulate you.
0: It's like Jerry Seinfeld always says. I've seen him say this so many times on various interviews and podcasts where they say something kind of critical about something. And they'll say, you know, offense. And he always says, you can't offend me. I don't care what you think.
1: Yeah. It's a good place. It's a comfy place. Come visit me someday. Anyway, I read some thinker talking about not turning your life into online slop, meaning don't submit your videos of yourself and your vacation and your kids and all, because nobody's really entertained by it, and it perverts your sense of your own life. Your life is not online slop. Anyway, but again, live your life however you want. Welcome to the age of slopulism. Bad populist ideas pushed for ideological reasons, and the world is full of it on both sides. Mom Donnie's grocery store is sloppulism. It's a terrible idea. It's unworkable. The other day, Trump saying the oil companies are making too much money and they ought to give it back to the American people and they're greedy. That's sloppulism. It's just ridiculous.
0: How about the new L.A. County landlords have to keep your house at 72 degrees, 78 degrees, whatever it is, a certain temperature.
1: Yeah.
0: That'll be mandated without people thinking through the idea, well, if they have to spend this much money on energy bills, they're going to raise my rent.
1: Right.
0: And if they're not allowed to raise my rent, there just ain't going to be any rentals.
1: Yeah. Yeah. Yeah. And actually, that was Noah Smith's point in writing this article. He was talking about stuff that yields the opposite result of what you claim it's going to yield. It's like, you know, Gavin Newsom's $20 just for most fast food workers minimum wage, which has put thousands of them out of work. Sloppulism. It's idiotic.
0: Man, there's some heavyweights that are going to go campaign with that dude up in Michigan.
1: Al Sayed. Yeah.
0: We got to read his full name. I didn't realize his full name. It's very long.
1: Mm.
0: When we talk about that in hour three, lots on the way. Stay here.
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0: Excuse me, Dr. Banner. I need your help.
1: What did you say your name was?
2: If DNA is mutating, it would be enormously dangerous.
3: Spiders have three life cycles. When between cycles, it can leave the spider vulnerable to threats.
4: We are faced with a danger that we can't control. One we can't even see.
5: So, you want me to be a panic?

0: pedantic pain in the ass. I just think there's...
1: Do what you do best.
0: Or why change now?
1: Or... Yeah, there were so many options. And then it's my turn to point out, because I want to point out that a bite from a radioactive spider would mostly cause a painful lesion. And that's all.
0: Not make you a superhero?
1: No.
0: Who fights crime?
1: It's highly unlikely.
0: And has many relationships with hot chicks.
1: Yes.
0: Katie, are you a Spider-Man person?
2: Ah, not really.
0: Both my kids have gone to the new Spider-Man Brand New Day. I don't understand Tom Holland's appeal. The fact that he's in The Odyssey and Spider-Man at the same time also bothers me. There's so many people on planet Earth. Do we need to have the same movie star in the two biggest movies happening at the same time? It just seems weird to me. But people get hot and then they put him in every movie. And I don't get why I like a more manly superhero. But regardless of that.
1: Play the closet door, Michael. Anyway.
2: It's the second time he's come out today.
1: Yeah.
0: So in other words, I'm not turned on by Tom Holland. So, like Captain America,
1: I see Butch leading man.
0: The original Captain America. I'm like, no, that's a dude right there. Look at that guy.
1: Oh, yeah.
0: The Spider-Man. Sure. I'm sorry. But so I did a quick little ChatGPT search. How well's the Spider-Man doing? And I've heard this endless times on newscasts. It's broken all the records. It had the biggest weekend in Canada and the United States of any movie, beating out Avengers Endgame. Then I ask the question anybody that's even got any intellectual heft whatsoever would ask, how about adjusted for inflation? No, Endgame's still bigger by quite a bit if you adjust for inflation. So, and not that it matters what the number one movie is, but I just don't like... And it's entertainment. The topic doesn't matter. I just don't like people's lack of understanding about the economy and inflation and dollars and cents, because it factors into all the politics stuff.
1: Yeah. Well, the example of sloppulism I didn't get to was rent control, which is just the ultimate. That is the king, queen, and jester of counterproductive populist policies. It ruins your ability to find affordable rent.
0: Well, yeah, so here I am, you know, you can talk about Spider-Man. It's the biggest movie opening his head. Oh, my God, I loved it. My kids saw it. I loved it, too. And you can have that conversation that probably is more appealing and more people like it and you make more money. Or I can point out that Endgame came out in 2019. We've had roughly 30% cumulative inflation since 2019. 30%! That's the story.
1: Wow. Yeah.
0: God dang it.
1: I didn't think that's where this was going.
0: So, but why pretend that beat out Endgame? Because I don't know. Whatever. Live your enjoyable life, I guess.
1: Our politicians and the media are spinning a spider web of lies, if you will.
0: They are. So you're saying you get bit by a radioactive spider, you're not a superhero with a hot chick girlfriend.
1: Right. Radiation burns into a painful lesion is really all you can expect.
0: Probably some oozing bedtime.
1: Oh, Lord.
0: That's about it.
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6: From ABC News... I'm Mike Dubusky. Senator Bill Cassidy now says he will vote to confirm Todd Blanche as Attorney General.
7: This is not a referendum on President Trump. It is a decision regarding Mr. Blanche in very specific circumstances.

0: All considered, I will vote for Mr. Blanche.
1: Cassidy's vote means that Blanche is very likely to be narrowly confirmed by the Senate. Earlier today, Alaska Republican Lisa Murkowski said she was opposed to confirming Blanche, joining fellow Republican Susan Collins. The economy lost 23,000 jobs in July, according to the latest federal report. That is not the direction that experts were expecting the labor market to go, with most anticipating an increase of more than 80,000 jobs. ABC's Elizabeth Schulze.
2: I just got off the phone with a financial analyst who said, we don't want to see a slowdown in the economy. You don't want to see negative job growth in any month. But this doesn't change in the big picture the trend that we've seen, a pretty solid job market, slower but not totally negative, and something that, you know, they're going to have to look to see if this is the beginning of a trend or if there may be some quirks in the data here.
1: The unemployment rate is 4.1%. An appeals court has ordered a halt to the construction of the White House ballroom. It says President Trump must first seek approval from Congress on that project. Parts of the Southwest are dealing with historic drought conditions and triple-digit temperatures today.
3: Lake Mead has hit their record low. That is that big reservoir outside of Las Vegas, something that we have not seen. I was there back in 2022 when it happened last, but now we've gone even lower. They're also in Las Vegas at an extreme heat warning for the 9th day in a row. That will dry things out even more. We're going to stay with those warnings all the way through Sunday, at least. The heat advisories go up to Boise. Salt Lake City goes to 102 today, Palm Springs 109, and Phoenix 112. You better just get used to it.
1: ABC News chief meteorologist Ginger Z there. Meanwhile, parts of the Northeast are bracing for severe storms later today. 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
1: A new government report has found that Elon Musk's Department of Government Efficiency, or DOGE, vastly inflated how much money it claimed to save taxpayers in the early months of President Trump's second term. ABC's Jay O'Brien reports from Washington.
9: The review from the Government Accountability Office, a nonpartisan independent agency that produces reports for Congress, found that DOGE's claim, it was emblazoned on their website, that it saved $110 billion in taxpayer money, largely couldn't be verified, and said DOGE was not transparent about where that number came from.
1: The Government Accountability Office found that DOGE couldn't provide information for 96% of purported savings from canceled federal contracts. A growing list of restaurant chains are pulling jalapenos linked to salmonella from their menus. Salad chain Sweetgreen joining Chipotle and Qdoba, saying that they proactively removed the tainted peppers. More from ABC's Lara Spencer.
10: FDA tracing the outbreak that has sickened 375 people across 27 states to jalapenos from Mexico, supplied by Coast Citrus Distributors, which sent the jalapenos to restaurants and food service companies nationwide, but not to grocery stores.
1: And L.A. County health officials say a person infected with measles visited Universal Studios Hollywood on July 26th, potentially exposing others to the virus. Officials say people who've been vaccinated against that virus are likely protected. I'm Mike Dubusky, ABC News.
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4: Counties LSAD won in the primary. 0 of 15. 0 of 15 with the lowest share of college degrees. Ergo, he did not win in those working class areas. Where he did win, he won 13 of the 15 counties with the highest share of college degrees. So you're thinking about Democrats having real trouble amongst the working class. LSAD support came dramatically from those areas. In fact, not where there is working class folks, but where there are highly educated folks, more from elite circles than from the working class circles. And I think there's real worries among Democrats. Well, will that transfer over to the general election and LSAD continue to have the problems that prior Democrats have had with the working class?
5: Wow, that is pretty darned interesting. So you're out there with the whole affordability, people can't afford the rent thing, and you win the most educated counties and lose the working class, as El Sayed up there in Michigan, who's
6: almost a clean sweep in both directions. That's striking.
5: His full title is Dr. Abdullah Rahman Muhammad El Sayed. That's his full name. That's quite a name.
6: All right. Sorry, I got your name wrong, Muhammad.
5: And, is that the downwardly mobile, overeducated? Affordability is the issue because they thought their fancy degree was going to open up the door to a life of pleasure, and it has not. Is that what
6: that
5: is?
6: Yeah, I think that's a lot of it. It's funny, we ended hour one of the show with a quote from C.S. Lewis from That Hideous Strength about how if you're trying to start a radical ideology, you're not going to get the working people. Their lives are much more practical. And they're worried about, you know, the basics of life. It's the intellectuals, the educated that you can get with your crazy ass ideas. They're reading the highbrow stuff. They'll believe anything.
5: So I was asking, I mentioned earlier in the show, listen to hour one of the podcast, Armstrong and Getty on Demand. I spent a fair amount of time watching one of those Hassan Piker Twitch casts last night and figuring out what his whole deal is. He's got the entertainment, gene. There's no doubt about it. Mm-hmm. And he's a super smart guy. His politics are really inflammatory, which a lot of people really, really like. But anyway, so I was wondering, is this El Sayed guy going to have to distance himself from Hassan Piker? He was on stage with him the night before the election. But I thought, when the general election comes, he can't be anywhere near this guy. Well, so far, that doesn't seem to be the case. And then I thought, are any of the other major Democratic candidates going to want to stand on stage with El Sayed? Gavin Newsom signed up immediately. As soon as the dust settled Wednesday morning, Gavin Newsom announced he's prepared to head to Michigan for a multi-day campaigning swing supporting the Democratic ticket, like today. Response to that in the New York Post from John Fleischman, who writes, Gavin Newsom's
6: Having an orgavin. You can do it. You can do it.
5: not sure I can.
6: You should see his face, folks. He's given up. That was the face of despair.
7: You laugh.
8: I laugh. I
5: got that feeling like when you're on the golf course some days and you think, maybe I should just go home. Try it again tomorrow.
6: You're not even mad.
5: Not right. Yeah.
6: You just despair.
5: Yeah. Yeah. Well, you know, what am I going to put another ball down and jack another one out of the bounce?
6: Why would I bother?
5: What is the point of this?

0: Okay, here we go. Mm-hmm. Gavin Newsom's rush to embrace Abdul el-Sayed makes me sick to my stomach, wrote John Fleischman in his New York Post piece, because of all the things that this guy has said. And Kimberly Strassel of the Wall Street Journal, also writing about this today, can Democrats resist socialism? And she says this. I don't know if it's true or not, though. She said, behind the scenes, the Democrats' biggest names are now fully screwed. That's what I thought, too, but I'm afraid that might not happen. They all need to go to Michigan now and through the fall to campaign for the whole ticket, including in the governor's race. But when they show up, what if that clown Hassan Piker is there? Can you imagine Michelle Obama or Bill Clinton in the backstage green room before a rally with Hassan Piker and Abdul? Piker's live streaming some of his crazy stuff he says over in the corner, which he does. Mm-hmm. He live streams live from green rooms. He did that just the other night. We all get the test of it this week when Gavin Newsom is supposed to campaign throughout the Wolverine State with the Democrats. Do you think El-Sayed's going to say to Piker, I mentioned this yesterday, like, dude, we all know we got to tone it down just a little bit now for the general election, so don't be on stage, don't be in the green room, and then you and I back together as soon as we win this thing. Do you think it's going to be that? Because seriously, Michelle Obama can't be in a room with the guy standing over in the corner. I watched him last night. I know the side of stuff. Welcome to the home of Antifa, you MFers. I mean, she can't be hanging around that guy.
1: Well, probably not. But the one thing they can count on is the blind eye being turned by the media, because they start with conclusions and then pick evidence, as opposed to real journalism. In the way I pointed out that halfwit running for governor of Wisconsin, the fact checker at one of the major Milwaukee Journal or one of your major news guys in Wisconsin responded to the fact that she said disband the Senate or end the Senate. When her campaign said she's never said that, he said, nah, I'm not going to fact check that because it was only once and, you know. So, yeah, you cannot underestimate their willingness to ignore the truth.
0: Another little bit, and then I will shut up. This is from Mark Halperin's newsletter today. Fits exactly with my experience last night watching Hassan Piker. I thought, no country for old men. My time is past. I don't even understand the way this new young generation of socialists communicates to each other. I was watching his podcast, and it's just a different animal than anything I've ever been around. And so in Mark Halperin writing today, I've been studying these folks. Socialism's most enthusiastic promoters are quick and clever, comparatively well-educated, very online. Their talent lies primarily in media, having been immersed in it from birth, which, you know, there's nothing I can do about that. I wasn't, obviously. The internet, its apps, its entertainment, its information flow. They know all about how people get and absorb a feeling, an impression. They know how to produce a sensation as opposed to a thought. One of the great tricks in life is to have a talent suited to your times, and they do.
1: Wow, that's good writing.
0: Damn right it is.
1: And well described.
0: And that's what I got from
1: Piker. Vibes, as they say. Yeah.
0: Right. That's what I got from Piker. Vibes, a sensation. That's what they're good at communicating. And that crowd that takes in all that stuff, they don't even, that's all they care about. How do you combat that? I don't know.
1: Oh, boy. All right. So on a practical level, here's what Gavin Newsom is thinking. He's absolutely turgid for the presidency.
0: Ew.
1: Absolutely hot to trot.
0: Ew.
1: For the White House. He wants the White House way more than he's ever wanted, say, his best friend's wife.
2: We're all human. We all fall short sometimes.
1: You know, you're right, Gavin. You're right. I shouldn't have gone there. I apologize. So anyway, he sees the young, energized college socialist Hassan Piker crowd as part of the coalition he has to have to be the president.
0: Probably.
1: So he's going to, and this is Politics ABC 1, 2, 3. I have a slightly more interesting point to come. So stay tuned. So, you know, he's trying to capture that energy, be seen as part of it. And then when he feels like those people are more or less in his pocket, he'll be more serious about courting other parts of the coalition without offending them. I mean, what does he have in common with Hassan Piker and Abdul Muhammad al-Sayed? Virtually nothing but the lust for power. More interesting, though, I think, is what the mainstream Democrats

are thinking about this guy Al-Sayed and people like him. I remember talking to a couple of different, I think they were both congresspeople, about during the Tea Party movement, where some of them, not the dopes that got nominated, that really, really just ruined. I remember talking to a couple of different,

0: if you're laying around the sofa. And that's what the Democrats are desperate to do with these jazzed up socialists, is get them elected, get the seat, then co-opt them. And if they can't co-opt them, they'll kneecap them. They'll find a way to get rid of them or undermine them or what have you. It's like Kamala's great skill is stabbing people on her side in the back. And they're pretty good at that. So I have a feeling that's what the mainstream is thinking about these people. But that mistake has been made many times. I gave the example of Germany, between the world wars, the conservatives thought, yeah, those Nazis are nut jobs, but man, they've got a lot of folks on their side. Let's go ahead and bring them under the tent and then we'll co-opt them. And we know how that went.
1: This Piker dude and his talents that match the times for a certain crowd that I don't understand. I don't know if he has any interest in toning it down to help people get elected. He might just be, I'm in it for me. My crowd loves me throwing out crazy crap, and I'm going to keep doing it.
0: I suspect so, yeah.
1: Then how are you Barack Obama on stage with Hassan Piker standing 10 feet away from you?
0: Again, you'll never hear about it. Yeah. Except on the right side of the aisle. So you're immune. It's like a superpower. Speaking of which, a quick word from our friends at Incogni. I knew there were data brokers online that had like all of my information from address to kids' names to, you know, medical conditions, how you vote. I mean, but I didn't realize there are thousands of them, and getting all of them to take your injury, your, I'm reading while I'm talking, to take your information off their sites would be just mind-bogglingly time consuming. That's why you have Incogni do it for you.
1: Yeah, a lot of sites you go to, you know, they end up grabbing your information and all that fine print, and then they can sell your information. 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They automatically remove your personal information from hundreds of data brokers and people search sites. 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
1: I have been in the entertainment business my entire adult life, and I watch the new modern entertainment for young people, and I just try to figure out what's the appeal here. People I know my age just, that sucks. Okay, well, it doesn't suck to them. They like it. And I'm trying to figure out what the appeal is, and I just can't. I mean, my kids show me memes sometimes. I'm like, that was 15 seconds of nothing. I can't even imagine what grabbed you there. It's so disturbing.
0: I have a theory. Some might call it harebrained. But I will share it with you after the break. I think I know.
1: I'd love to know.
0: And I think it explains a lot.
1: Okay, that and other stuff on the way. Stay here.
2: Armstrong and Getty.
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0: If you're just tuning in, very short version. I watched some of Hassan Piker's Twitch feed last night. He's the young influencer that's played such a big role in lefty politics right now. And not the politics of it, just the style of entertainment is like a lot of young stuff out there now. It's just, I don't get it at all. I don't understand how it works, but the young crowd loves it. It's like the way my kids love all this different meme stuff and joke stuff they show me, and it's all super fast and bang, bang, bang, and just seems so all over the place to me. I don't even know how you wrap your head around it.
1: Yeah, I think part of the reason for that, and Piker, if you don't know, he's a bloodthirsty communist, Islamist, populist, shock jockey presence. But the structure, I've seen just a couple of that sort of thing. And the structure of it's so weird because, as Jack described it earlier, it's very like unstructured and rambling. And sometimes they're off mic or don't say much at all for a while, or look at comments and just read them, or just respond to them without reading them. And it's very weird
0: with the sense that the audience is doing the same thing, that you're all just kind of staring at screens, hanging out together in different rooms.
1: I think that's the most of the answer is nobody in that generation is in the moment. They're always doing

0: multiple things at once. The two-screen experience, whatever, we've talked about it. It made me insane at first. My daughter would be visiting us, and we'd decide to watch a beloved movie together. And I'd look over, and like immediately from the beginning, she's on her phone doing something. I'm like, I thought we were going to watch the movie. And I am watching it. And so the structure of the show, or the lack of structure, really lends itself to, I'm looking at two or three screens, I'm scrolling, I'm flipping, I'm texting, and during the lulls, I'm doing activities B and C. When you start screeching about the effing blood of effing capitalists running through the streets, now I'm on you. Wow, yeah, that's good stuff. And then, you know, then I go back to the other thing.
1: Yeah, and I don't want to be knee-jerk.
0: Oh, and it's making them insane and anxious, by the way, too.
1: I didn't want to be knee-jerk critical of that lifestyle because, you know, times change, I guess. But I don't go out with my friends. I don't need to because I get that Maslow's hierarchy of needs belonging thing filled by having my screen open alone in my apartment and a bunch of people on there. So that fills that need for me. So it doesn't force me, drive me, like it did me as a young person, out of my apartment to a bar or a putt-putt golf place with friends or whatever, because you needed the companionship and you couldn't get it any other way. Now everybody just hangs out together in screens in different rooms. And that's what a guy like Hassan Piker does. And then, you know, throws off the occasional political blast and people think it's funny or interesting.
0: Right. And I get you're not wanting to be knee-jerk about these sort of things. I'm much more interested in understanding things than merely judging them. But that doesn't mean you have to suspend your judgment completely. If something is unhealthy, it's unhealthy.
1: No, it's definitely bad.
0: Yeah, and I wasn't accusing you of that. I was just kind of noodling it through.
1: I just don't know if there's any stopping it or changing it.
0: All there is influencing the people close to you, helping them understand what their choices are doing to them. You know, until they're fully emancipated and older, then if they come to you and ask, you might tell them. Or if you'd like to drive a wedge between you and them, you'll just keep it going when they're adults. Anyway, that's enough.
1: It's like I was on a walk with my 16-year-old the other night, and I said, one more thing, then I promise I'll stop lecturing, because we were on a walk, and I was on, like, topic three of dad advice.
0: Oh boy. Yeah.
1: Well, you know, you get their ear not that often. So I got your ear.
0: Wow, yeah. I wish I'd been better at picking my spots back in the day. But, well, by the time you know what you're doing, it's over. Anyway. Oh, man, I've got a really important and heavy topic. I'm trying to decide if I can. Oh.
1: I want to talk about today at some point, maybe next segment, at least a little bit. Perhaps the most important date in my life. So I will throw that out there a little bit. And a bunch of other stuff. So stay here.
2: Armstrong and Getty.
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9: So-called superagers, they are an enviable segment of the population. People who are older than 80, whose brains function like someone a fraction of their age. It's true, a lot of these people have genetics on their side, but more and more research is bearing out the idea that people who practice good brain health also slow their cognitive decline. Dr. Richard Isaacson, a pioneer in the Alzheimer's space, told us that, quote, his studies have found lifestyle changes including diet, exercise, reducing stress, and optimizing sleep, along with managing vascular risk factors with certain medications, can actually help grow brain areas and also reduce telltale signs of Alzheimer's, such as tau tangles and amyloid plaques. What else helps? Staying social, surrounding yourself with family and friends, and maybe even volunteering for a real sense of purpose. I'm Dr. Sanjay Gupta, helping you live a better life.
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1: So today is August 7th that we're recording this, if you're listening to the podcast. And every August 7th for the past 19 years, I guess would be the math. I've mentioned this because this is the 20-year anniversary of me no longer drinking alcohol as an alcoholic. And I mention it for a variety of reasons, including often people reach out who say they heard that and then they make an effort to quit drinking and have some success with it. And but I was just thinking about how I'm amazed that 20 years into this, I don't feel like there's a whole lot more known about addiction than there was 20 years ago when I first started thinking about it. I wonder why we're making so little progress on that.

0: Wow, that's an interesting point.
1: And one of the reasons is, and I don't have any idea, I know quite a bit about alcoholics and alcoholism, I think, just from experience of being around hundreds, maybe four figures worth of alcoholics. I probably spent more time this week counseling other alcoholics who are new than I did on my job. I do it all the time. The amount of time I spend on the phone or in person with people, lots and lots and lots of hours. It is a well-known thing that that's the way you stay sober. Helping other people try to stay sober is what, that's why you do it. It keeps you sober. So that's the way it works. But, so I spend a lot of time talking to people, and particularly this week, some people in some really bad life situations. But it's amazing to me how little is known. Like I said, I know something about alcoholics and alcoholism. I don't have any knowledge as to whether that transfers or not to overeating or gambling or being a meth head. I don't have the slightest idea. I'm not a scientist. I'm not anything else. All I know is this. But I'm just surprised we haven't gotten further, since it's quite a scourge, as we've all noticed, for a lot of our cities, mostly drug addiction, although most drug addicts also drink.
0: Yeah. The only thing that pops into my mind is with the GLP-1 drugs that eliminate the quote-unquote food noise in your head, thinking, yeah, I ought to eat. Have helped a lot of people with alcohol noise, whether they quote-unquote needed help or not.
1: The problem
0: I wonder if we're moving toward understanding those neurological triggers better.
1: I hope so, and I don't claim to know anything. But I do know that all the people I talk to, almost all the people I talk to, new people different, you're new, you're still wanting to drink, almost everybody I talk to on a regular basis, they don't have any alcohol noise at all. The problem is, the reason you're an alcoholic is you can't handle life, and you need some way to deal with life. It's not the craving for alcohol. It's the, I can't handle this situation. I'm going to lose my freaking mind. And so having the noise about alcohol go away wouldn't make any difference to me. I still work on my alcoholism every day. I put more time into that than practically anything I do every day.
0: Mm-hmm.
1: And it's not because I want to drink. It's because life is difficult. And I have to figure out a way to deal with life.
0: I think that runs counter to what 90% of people think alcoholism is.
1: I know it is. That's why I wanted to talk about it.
0: Yeah.
1: That's why I wanted to talk about it. And it's also why I don't know how that applies to heroin, for instance. The vast majority of people, like something like 90%+ of people drink and are never alcoholics. From what I understand, if I did heroin every day, I would be a heroin addict very quickly.
0: Mm-hmm.
1: And it's just the thing. And then from heroin addicts, I know, deal with the physical craving of opioids, or whatever a heroin is, for the rest of their lives.
0: Yeah.
1: Same with nicotine. People I've known who are nicotine addicts deal with the nicotine addiction the rest of their life. I haven't had a desire to drink any alcohol in 19 years and 8 months. I know the day. But so, like, my mom could become a heroin addict this weekend, I think. I don't think she could become an alcoholic.
0: Mm-hmm.
1: So, like I said, I don't know anything other than I think those things are true, but I don't know why.
0: Wow, and I'm thinking about a couple of people I've known who had serious compulsive eating problems. And that was about control and a little bit of pleasure as the world overwhelmed them. So where does that fit?
1: Maybe food's closer to alcohol than it is heroin. I don't have any idea. I don't claim to ever have any idea about anything other than I do know something about alcoholism, and I can be of some help with that. But I have nothing I can offer for anything else because I don't know. And neither doesn't seem to be anybody else does either. I know that rehabs for all these people and all these drugs on the street work almost never. I also know they work almost never for alcoholics, too. But they work almost never, so we haven't figured it out. It'd sure be nice if we did. I know people who have addicted sisters, brothers, kids, parents would give anything in the world for some sort of solution and can't find one.
0: Yeah, including people with unlimited money. We talked about that more. You don't think Matthew Perry wanted to not be dead in a hot tub?
1: I don't think I'm not sure he wanted to quit, though. See, that's the problem. I was about to get there. The key to the whole thing is wanting to quit more than anything else.
0: Mm-hmm.
1: And

0: And most people, in my experience, I don't know about most, and I certainly, again, I can't speak for anything else other than I've been around a lot of drunks. There's lots and lots and lots of people that think they want to quit or claim they want to quit or even are saying to themselves they want to quit, but they don't really, really want to quit. And that's the problem. Until you really, really want to quit doing what you're doing, it ain't going to happen. That's that old joke about the, you know, how many psychiatrists to change a tire? One, but he has to really want to change.
1: Yes.
0: You know, that,
1: yes,
0: that whole thing. And I don't know how you get there either. I thought I wanted to quit for a long time, but I didn't really, really want to quit until I did. How you cross that line, how you give that to somebody, how you get there, no idea.
1: Wow.
0: But
1: I was ready to write down the conclusions you're going to give us.
0: Oh, I wish I had the answer. Me. I wish I had the answer in case my kids ever need the answer or people I've been talking to in the last couple of weeks.
1: Right.
0: I've seen people blow up their lives. I've seen people die. I know several people that have died. I know a guy who hung himself. I know a guy who set himself on fire. I got lots of stories like that.
1: Yikes, yikes, yikes.
0: Including people, the guy who hung himself had been sober for a dozen years. The guy who set himself on fire had been sober for like 20 years. It never ends. Once an alcoholic, always an alcoholic. Again, is that true for heroin addicts or people who eat too much? No idea. I have no knowledge of that, and I don't claim I do.
1: Yeah, yeah. Talking about how much you wish you had those answers. I remember, God, I feel it in my stomach right now. When we got to Vancouver, Judy and I, for our vacation to launch on our lovely cruise. Now, this was like a couple of weeks ago. You don't know. No harp.
0: What a Gladys.
1: No.
0: Well, you know who drinks.
1: Oh, boy.
0: She might do. Oh. You need to do the 20 questions, Gladys. Have you ever seen the 20 questions? You ask yourself about if you're an alcoholic.
1: The thick part of her harp hollowed out.
2: She's got a bottle of vodka in there.
3: She's got schnapps.
0: She drinks schnapps.
1: That's even funnier,
0: that's
1: Michael.
0: That's perfect.
1: That's a good one, yeah. But so there we were rolling in our ride to the hotel, and there are these young people shooting up on the pavement right on the main drag. And, I mean, I saw a needle go in arm. And as we were stopping at a stoplight, and oh my God, they were young.
0: Yeah.
1: And watching somebody on, not every slope is slippery, but that one is. Watching them on the slippery slope towards self-destruction and looking at their faces, I could tell they thought they were cool and they were hip and they were a little dangerous and they're exploring life. And oh my God, it made me sick.
0: Yeah.
1: They look like my kids, really.
0: Right. As I tell my kids, particularly my oldest son, that started as a good time. Whenever they started this, with something else, probably as a good time, as a party. And it ain't now.
1: Yeah.
0: And they're in a bad spot. Yeah. I don't, like I said 15 times already, I have no answer for what we do with that part of the world of addiction. Again, I'm just shocked. Do they throw lots of money at studying this and it's just really hard to unravel with the human mind?
1: Yeah. Well, yeah, I mean, can you imagine the amount of money that could be made if you actually had the answers?
0: Well, obviously,
1: you'd be Elon Musk rich.
0: Obviously, you've got the psychological aspect, then you've got the physical aspect. If you physically need heroin to not be sick, it doesn't even matter what your psychological needs are. You physically need to take it or you're going to be shaking and throwing up and, you know, bugs crawling on you.
1: Right.
0: But then if you got the psychological need to deal with life, what fixes that?
1: Exactly. You know, I think of Keith Richards, for instance, the Rolling Stones guitarist who got clean many times and sometimes for extended periods. And his life was better. His band was better. Everything was better about it. Then he went back on heroin. So I don't.
0: Oh, yeah. Almost everybody I know who went back to doing it, drinking, because that's my only topic. Their lives are going much better.
1: Mm-hmm.
0: Well, that's the crazy thing. I have a friend who likes to anthropomorphize the idea of alcoholism, and it's the way I look at it too. It is like a person in my brain who wants to kill me, and on a daily basis, this person's kind of slow here getting your food at the restaurant, aren't they? Well, that's kind of maddening, isn't it? Why is it taking them so long? Just, it knows the things that get to me. Or, boy, your ex-wife, what'd she say the other day? You're just needling me, looking for my weak points. Knows the things that piss me off. And trying to get to the position where finally I'll give in. And then it's, yes, high five myself. We got him to drink again. We're back, baby. That's what the alcoholism is doing in my brain, in my belief.
1: Wow, how interesting.
0: looking for that thing. I know this one bothers you. And that's why you got to find a way to ignore those things that bother you.
1: What was that acronym? I remember you told me once about when alcoholics are most at risk. It's a bored HALT. Was one of them.
0: HALT. Hungry, angry, lonely, tired.
1: Yes.
0: Four letters. Any of those four? If you got all four of those. I had one a week ago. I'm not proud of this. This almost never happens to me anymore. Used to happen to me all the time. This almost never happens anymore. But I think I had all four of them going, hungry, angry, lonely, tired. And a guy at the bank, the teller at the bank, was not doing something as quickly as I thought he should be. And I made a rude comment to him. And then I had to go back and to apologize to him afterwards. I had to go back because that's the sort of thing alcoholics have to do. Otherwise, that'll torture me laying in bed tonight. That I said something rude to this dude when all he was doing his job. But it was because I had the hungry, angry, lonely, tired go. And the alcoholism in my brain was saying, don't put up with this. You don't have to put up with this.
1: Oh, wow. Wow.
0: Ah! Anyway, when things are going well, which is almost always now, and for quite a long time, it's effortless. Not drinking is the easy thing I do every day for 19 plus years. That is effortless. Thank God. That's about the sum total of my knowledge.
1: Said,
0: living life is still hard.
1: Okay.
0: Dealing with life is still hard, and I think it's hard. Right. I believe, now this is not known. Now I'm into opinion. The other things I said are based mostly on enough experience that they're practically fact. Here's something that nobody knows for sure. I think, you're born an alcohol. It's something in your brain or body that's different than other people that reacts differently to alcohol, like alcohol. Emotionally and physically. So that's, you either are or you aren't. That's why I think Donald Trump, his brother died of alcoholism. I think Donald Trump's an alcoholic. I think he's an alcoholic who doesn't drink. He's got all the behaviors. But what was my point? I had a point I was going to. Oh, so alcoholics, because of the way they're built, you know how easily butthurt and angry Trump can get set off and all these different things. Alcoholics, that's the way we live our lives. And for a while, alcohol works as a solution to that, dealing with life. But then it stops because you just need more and more and more. And you got to find something else or you're in a bad shape. But that, you know, that doesn't necessarily go away. But there are ways to treat it, and I won't get into any of all that, where it makes life pretty easy most of the time. The moments where I'm angry at the bank teller are few and far between. Life is so much easier for me now than it was 20 years ago or 10 years ago or whatever. But that's the key, is to keep the annoyance of living down. And then you don't have to worry about wanting to drink or do anything else.
1: Well, that's good advice, no matter whether you're an alcoholic or not.
0: I just think I don't know this, but I think alcoholics are particularly easily annoyed by life.
1: Wow, I was born annoyed, like, so...
0: I grew up with two normal parents. Both of them are just... It's so easy for them to just accept things. Well, that's the way that guy is, or that's the way this situation is, or this will be a long line, or whatever. That's just the way they are.
1: Which I'm getting stressed picturing.
0: I watched that
1: stressed.
0: like an animal in a zoo. Like, what?
1: Yeah, that's the strange customs those people have.
0: Anyway, I hope that was either interesting or helpful to someone. You can quit. That's my message. Okay, more on the way. Stay here.
3: Armstrong and Getty.
0: Hey, Armstrong and Getty here, and if you're up before dawn and still at it when the sun goes down, you've got the kind of grit that made this country great.
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1: Some business news after Chipotle stopped selling jalapenos during the concerns about salmonella. Qdoba did the same thing.
2: Ooh.
1: Now, it makes sense because Qdoba gets their jalapenos from the dumpster behind Chipotle.
2: What the what?
1: Meanwhile, following the lettuce parasite outbreak, Salad and Go has filed for bankruptcy.
2: Wow.
1: Salad and Go pretty much explains the outbreak, doesn't it?
2: Childish. Wow.
3: So I won't reset what we were talking about. We did have a member of the staff say, what about chronic masturbation? I also don't know much about that. Well, I know something about it. I don't know about curing it. I don't know about fixing the problem, but I'm... Anyway.
2: Talking about expertise.
3: To give you a little insight into what it's like to be a semi-public figure or whatever we are. Lots of responses on the text line, lots of really nice ones, and various people that are walking the same, trudging the same path of happy destiny that I am, with congratulations and that sort of thing. But we, and this one, oh my God, thank you, Jack. You really spoke to me about alcoholism. You may have saved my life. God bless you.
2: Wow, nice.
3: Also, God, several along these lines. This is a good one. Jack, who gives an F? Exclamation point. So there's, you know, yeah, there's that crowd.
2: It's good, you know, a fair counterpoint there.
3: Got a FU, nobody made you drink, got one of those. So, you know, that sort of thing.
2: Yeah, yeah, that's nice. I half wonder if I know. I have some suspects for who might have sent those.
3: You know what's interesting about this? And this is the, here, anything I did that made myself sound better here, and let me say something that'll make me sound worse. I don't get other people's addictions and stuff. I don't get them at all. You eat too much, stop eating so much. You gamble your money away and you got a family, stop gambling. What's wrong with you? What are you, stupid? So I don't get wow. Other people's problems.
2: Wow. Well, if you wanted to, you know, rub a little dirt on your new white suit, you sure did right there. So, wow, that's fabulous. So next hour, yes, we do a fourth hour. Many folks don't get the fourth hour on the radio. If you don't or you can't or you got to go to work or whatever, grab it via podcast. Subscribe to Armstrong and Getty On Demand. It'll auto-download. Listen at your leisure. I want to talk about an aspect of Islam in the West. At least I thought that's what I wanted to talk about. But in trying to make sure I had nailed down the truth of what I thought, I came across a roadblock of information, a censorship of information that I found very, very, at least as interesting as the thing I thought I was going to talk about, how hard media, from Wikipedia to your mainstream media to Google to AI, how hard they make it to find something that is perfectly appropriate to look for.
3: Well, that's troubling.
2: They don't like it.
3: That's troubling. So we got that coming up. If you missed the segment, get the podcast Armstrong and Getty On Demand.
0: Armstrong and Getty.
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6: From ABC News, I'm Chuck Sievertson. Todd Blanche has just enough support from Republicans to become the next attorney general. He could only afford to lose two GOP votes, and two Republican senators already said they plan to vote against his confirmation. It all came down to outgoing Republican Senator Bill Cassidy, whose primary opponent received President Trump's endorsement. On the Senate floor today, Cassidy said he would support Blanche's nomination.
7: The choice is not between perfection and Mr. Blanche. It is between Mr. Blanche and another acting attorney general who may not run the department effectively under President Trump and who, indeed, may not be as good as Mr. Blanche.
6: The economy's top job generator continued to struggle in July. ABC's Jim Ryan says non-farm payrolls came in at a loss.
8: The consensus was for a net gain of 83,000 positions last month. Instead, the Labor Department has reported a loss of 23,000 jobs. The same report shows the no-hire, no-fire employment market still dominates.

0: States. At 4.1%, the unemployment rate was essentially the same as the June figure, as was the number of unemployed Americans at 6.9 million.
1: A setback for this President Trump construction project.
2: In a 2-1 decision, a panel of judges at the D.C. Circuit Court of Appeals concluded that President Donald Trump exceeded his own authority when he set out to build a $400 million ballroom at the White House without congressional approval. The majority writing, quote, "Each president is a temporary tenant, not the owner of the White House, and that only Congress has the right to approve the changes." The ruling doesn't take effect for 2 weeks, and the Trump administration is expected to appeal to the Supreme Court. Peter Harlambous, ABC News.
1: Ukrainian long-range drones hit a warehouse of Russia's biggest online retailer in the Ural Mountains. Pakistan, Turkey, and Saudi Arabia have signed a mutual defense agreement. 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
1: In Thailand today, a student opened fire at a high school outside Bangkok, killing at least 7 people, including students, teachers, and administrators. Officials say the 14-year-old also appears to have killed his 2 grandparents in the family home earlier in the morning. They say he took his own life at the school. More restaurant chains are pulling peppers off the menu. They're linked to salmonella. Sweetgreen now joining Chipotle and Qdoba.
5: Several national restaurant chains use the jalapenos tied to that salmonella outbreak. The CDC says it requested additional funding in the federal budget for food safety and has a dedicated team now supporting the outbreak response, working closely with the FDA and state health departments. And there are some positive signs on cyclosporiasis. Cases in the epicenter of Michigan, they're leveling off. And health officials there say eating bagged lettuce is now safe with the contaminated products off the market.
1: That's ABC's Larry Spencer. Amanda Knox is doing stand-up now. Knox was convicted, imprisoned, and later acquitted of killing roommate Meredith Kircher in Italy 19 years ago. Kircher's sister, Stephanie, tells Sky News that her family would like Knox to move away from Meredith's name.
6: The violence surrounding the theme is not appropriate for a platform at a comedy show.
1: Knox's show called Cartwheel, referring to a story claiming Knox did cartwheels in the police station after Kircher's death. Chuck Sievertson, ABC News.
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11: Great! Hello, hello, hello, hello, everyone, and a happy Friday to all of you. We have a great show planned. If you're watching on the Rumble cam and you're looking at this crazy getup I have on, the golf shirt with the weird kind of political jacket over it, it's just cold in here. And I'm not a fashion plate, Matt. I can see you giving me the side eye. I've never claimed to be a fashion plate. I'm just trying to be comfortable. It's not my fault. It's freezing in here. We've got a lot to go over today. There's a lot of headlines out there. There's a lot of sound. I got a lot of great guests. We got John Carney on to talk about the economy. Because, yes, we talk about it when things are good. And we also talk about it when things could be better. So John Carney's going to join us. And I've got Tim Dunn from the Herald to talk a little bit about an update on this Springfield courthouse. This story is just, how Massachusetts is it? The $2 billion state contract for this courthouse in Springfield gets awarded to the development team made up. It's called COJO. Half the team is Conan Harris, Ayanna Pressley's husband, and half the team is John Barrows, who is the interim head of the Mass Convention Center. What a duo. How could a team like that lose out on a bid, really, when you think about it? And so the losing bidders are essentially being called bitter from A.G. Campbell. She put out this scathing response. And if I were to sum it up, if I were to paraphrase it in my own words, she's really just saying, you guys are sore losers. You're just jealous that you're not going to make all this money. She doesn't think there's anything weird about this. She doesn't think there's anything that should cause suspicion. I would argue she can't even understand why people would look at this and think it stinks to the high heavens. That's how out of touch these politicians are. You give this bid to COJO, Ayanna Pressley's husband gets this bid, and you don't understand why people think there could be corruption at play, why people think that maybe this isn't on the level, as they say. We're going to talk to Tim Dunn about it. There's a lot to get to today, as I said, but you know what I forgot to mention the other day? And shame on me. I saw a shark the other day. Did I tell you this?
12: But you saw one and then you were like, oh, I'm not going to talk about it at all. Not even in like off mic in the office. Just
11: okay, so you are calling me a liar. You are calling me a liar.
12: No.
11: I'm
12: just saying this is information you should have told us way beforehand.
11: I know. I'm like my Nana. My mom used to joke around, Matt, that my Nana, she talked to my Nana all the time, like every day, an hour on the phone. And when she'd see her all the time too. And it was always the same conversations. It was about what's your thermostat set at? What's the temperature outside? Did the trash man come? And one time my mom was talking to her and it got brought up that weeks prior she had been bit by a dog. And my mom was like, that didn't come up. We talk every day. You didn't tell me. She's like, oh, I definitely told you that. No, I would have remembered. I would have remembered if you told me you got bit by a dog. Did you get a tetanus shot? Oh, no. I'm fine. But this is, yeah, maybe I'm more like my Nana than I thought. I was on the beach last weekend in Scituate, in Humarock, and the whole beach was standing up. And as you could probably imagine, I was in conversation with someone. I like to gab. And this person I was talking to got distracted. And I don't like when I lose focus on someone. I'm losing my audience here. So I was like, what are you looking at? She goes, everyone on the beach is standing up. And they were all looking at this fin. It was pretty close, too. It was pretty close to the beach, to the shoreline. Not that close. Like, I wasn't telling people, get out of the water. I wasn't doing the full Jaws. Everybody out. But we were all staring at it. But you know what it made me think of? And then later on, I found out from my younger brother, because he went to a local establishment later that night, and he said that the scuttlebutt was that it wasn't a shark at all. It was a sunfish. So then I put it out of my mind. Oh, we didn't see a shark. It was just a sunfish. And then I see it on Instagram. You know, I'm always on the reels now, looking at the reels.

0: there's reels from like Boston 25, all these things of all these people watching this shark go through. So I thought, I did see a shark. So my mind has been just beat up over this. I go from, I saw one, I didn't see one, I did see one. But I just want to say that as someone who has a healthy fear of sharks, I'm not obsessed with it. I'm not one of those, I'm not like Taylor, where I can't go in the water, you know, where I'm constantly, he's scared of them on land.
1: If you were Taylor, you also would have said, I could have wrestled that thing and dragged it ashore.
0: I could have wrestled that thing and then I would have sang it some Frank Sinatra. I would have shown him.
1: Could have made a nice suit out of it.
0: Yeah. No, I have a healthy fear of them. I would be lying if I said when I jump in the water sometimes. You know what I don't do? If I'm ever jumping off a boat or something, I don't hang out in the water for a long time. I see people flapping around. I'm like, that's when you're asking for a shark to come over. That is the scene from Jaws where you just see the legs moving around and the shark is got that viewpoint. But I did think to myself, all these years I've been so concerned that I'd be in the water, that I'd jump into the water, take a dunk. You guys know I love a dunk. And that the shark would come out of nowhere and just gobble me up. But then I'm watching everybody on the beach standing up. And I'm like, okay, so the good news is, if there's ever a shark in the vicinity, everyone is obsessed enough where everyone's standing up. You know what I mean, Matt? Like, you're not going to be taken aback by it because someone, the entire beach was on their feet. So obviously, if I'm in the water someday, it's not going to be, oh, I turn around and there's a giant fin behind me, because everybody would have been tracking it from miles before.
1: Well, that's only if they see it, in which case you could still get snuck up on by a shark.
0: Do they sometimes go so far under that you can't see the fin at all?
1: I would assume so. I think great whites, like, when they attack, they breach.
0: But Matt, the choppers now are following these sharks round the clock. Like, I feel like we're going to get to a point, my husband says we're not, but I think we're going to get to a point where they have tracking on every shark and that there's no more shark attacks because they're tracking so many of them and we know exactly where they all are at all times. I'm just saying, you don't have to agree, but that is my take. And people can hate on it, but I'm the one who saw the shark. Have you ever seen a shark?
1: In an aquarium.
0: Right, which means nothing, which means absolutely nothing. Okay, I do want to talk about, I was going through my stories today. I'm like, which one is standing out to me the most? And I have to say, of all places, it comes from CBS. So CBS Morning sits down with this guy. This is, I think, a pretty interesting story. This guy, John Gannon, he's a Texas businessman. So I was trying to do some research into what that means. Like, what business is he in? And they don't really go into it. But I'm going to gather from Texas businessman that he's pretty well off. I think he's doing okay. I think John Gannon is doing just fine money-wise. And his fiance was arrested by ICE. So he's 75. He plans on marrying 45-year-old Yasmin Suarez Ruiz, and she's from Venezuela. She's an immigrant from Venezuela. I'm reading now from CBS News. And she was detained by ICE last month at the airport in Houston. And so they interview this guy, because now this guy, he was a former Trump supporter, according, you know, allegedly. I don't know how you can really verify that, but sure, I believe him. He was a former Trump supporter, and now that his 45-year-old fiance has been detained by ICE, he no longer supports Trump. He's had a complete eureka moment, and he thinks Trump is bad, he thinks ICE is bad, and I want to play this cut for you. Because, once again, a lot of times these mainstream networks, they'll put something out, and they think they're proving one point, but they're actually proving something entirely different. So take a listen to John Gannon, the 75-year-old whose 45-year-old fiance was detained by ICE, cut 7.
2: I am saying that they are picking up law-abiding citizens. They're destroying families, jobs.
3: John Gannon is a 75-year-old businessman and lifelong Republican who supported President Trump in 2024.
2: I wouldn't do that again, not after this fiasco.
3: His fiancée, 45-year-old Venezuelan immigrant Yasmin Suarez Reyes, was detained by ICE at George Bush Intercontinental Airport in Houston in late July.
2: 8 ICE agents swarmed Yasmin and detained her, didn't tell us why, and rustled her off into a car.
3: When you saw that unfold, what went through your mind?
2: Well, I was just in total disbelief.
3: According to her immigration lawyer, Suarez Reyes came to the U.S. legally in 2023 and later applied for asylum, a case that is still ongoing. But her underlying permission to be in the U.S. has lapsed. Asylum, a case that is still ongoing. But her underlying permission to be in the U.S. has lapsed.
0: Yeah.

0: And what I'm supposed to take away from this as a Trump supporter, right? If I have to get into the mind of the people at CBS, big MAGA now at CBS, by the way. This is the MAGA kind of reporting that they do at CBS now that Barry Weiss has taken over. I shudder to think what they would be doing. I shudder to think of what they'd be doing if Barry Weiss hadn't taken over there. But what I'm supposed to take away from this, Matt, I think, is, wow, Trump is not what I thought he was. He told me he was going to come in and round up the worst of the worst, and he should be making an exception for this wealthy Republican businessman whose 45-year-old fiance is also here illegally, but she's not the worst of the worst. That's not how I feel about it. If anything, I actually think this makes Trump and his administration look good. I think it makes them look consistent. Even if you don't agree with what they're doing, we were told by a lot of these wealthy liberals and a lot of these deranged liberals that Trump was going to make exceptions for his friends and his donors. And if you had enough money, this wasn't going to affect you. And that the only people that were going to be targeted were people that, you know, didn't have connections or didn't. If anything, it's like, no, they said if you're in this country illegally, no one is above the rule of law. No one is above our immigration laws. You have to come back in legally. And this woman wasn't here legally. And so would it have been better if, because this guy's a wealthy Texas Republican Trump supporter, that Trump had gotten the phone with Tom Holman and said, let this lady go? Like, I think that would be more of a scandal. I mean, and by the way, how dumb is this guy? He's like, now this fiasco, oh, now that it's affected me, you should have thought about that. You should have thought about that, and you guys should have, I don't know, taken the next step. I know you had this thing pending, but why do you assume that you are going to be an exception? And why does CBS, why are they putting you on like a sob story? It's reminding me of the story about the Irish guy who was deported, and everyone's like, oh, are the Republicans, are the Trump supporters going to be upset now that the white guy was deported? And I'm over here going, no, no, are you? No. And by the way, a lot came out about that Irish guy. Oh, the Irish guy, how sad. Wasn't a good egg. Oh, to put it mildly, I'm putting it very mild, was not a good egg. Was fine. I was fine. And I have Irish heritage. Those are my people. And I was fine to say, what's the opposite of top of the morning to you? What do the Irish say as a goodbye? I don't know.
1: I don't think they say anything, as the Irish goodbye is famous for just leaving.
0: Oh, yes, you're right.
1: Don't say anything.
0: So you know what? This is what I had to say to that guy. Dead air. That's all I had to say to him. Because it's like, no, Tom Holman's right. Yeah, obviously you want to start with the worst of the worst. You want to get the rapist. And by the way, the Democrats don't even want those people gone. So this whole conversation is kind of moot. But yeah, that's probably where you want to start. But if there's other people that you come across, whether it's at the airport, which they've been making a lot of these arrests at the airport, then you're not going to look by it. And Tom Holman, and I'll find some cuts of it to just explain it, but Tom Holman has explained this perfectly. He's like, this is the rule, and no one is above the rule. We don't care who you are. We don't care what you're... Like, no, you have to have strong laws. You have to have strong immigration enforcement. And just because you're a 45-year-old fiancé and you're going to marry some rich Texas businessman does not mean that you get an exemption. I'm curious if people agree with me on this, or are people like, oh no, this is the end of it for Trump. Now he's going after... I would think it would be way worse if he was making exceptions for his supporters. I think this is a good sign that he's consistent, that he means what he says. You don't get special treatment just because you're MAGA. And I wonder if this guy's even MAGA. My antennas are going up about that too. Before I went to Perfect Smiles, I didn't realize how much my TMJ was affecting my daily life. 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

0: 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It's 844-500-4242. What do you think about this story about the wealthy Texas businessman whose fiance was arrested by ICE? Is it a good look for Trump? Is it a bad look for Trump? 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
1: When Democrats said no one is above the law, they really did not mean that. Add that to the long list of things that they don't mean. Like when they say, we love the Jews. When El Sayed says, hey, I love the Jewish people. I just don't like Israel or Zionism. And I really, really love Jews, though. I don't believe him either. I don't believe really any of these Democrats. But when they said no one is above the law, they also meant, except for wealthy Texas businessmen's 45-year-old Venezuelan fiancés, right? And then this is the part of it that I find so amusing, because if there had been an exception made for this woman, that would be the scandal. So I guess if you're married to a Trump supporter, then they pull strings. No, Tom Holman has said this many times. He's explained. And he's also explained, which I've had Jessica Vaughn on to kind of elaborate on, why when you go into a situation, you're trying to arrest the worst of the worst criminal, and they're living with someone else who's also illegal, but maybe doesn't have as long of

0: a rap sheet, that person is, they're not going to turn a blind eye to that person just because they didn't set out to extract that person and that wasn't the mission. They're going to take anyone who's there illegally and detain them. It makes sense. You can't start, you know, cutting and pasting certain exceptions into the situation. Well, that person, you know, she's technically illegal, but her husband seems like a nice guy. You could see how that could become a bit of a mess down the line. Today's poll question is brought to you by Lean. Everybody's talking about weight loss injections because the results are so dramatic. So, what if you're looking to lose weight, but you're not interested in painful weekly injections and possible intense side effects? Well, that's why the doctors created a weight loss supplement called Lean, and the results are remarkable. 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Matt is on the board. Matt, what is the poll question, and what are the results thus far?
1: And you can vote in the poll question by going to GraceCurlyShow.com. Should Kentucky Senator Mitch McConnell be forced to abdicate his Senate seat due to his absence? Yes or no?
0: Yeah, I think he should. I mean, the guy, what was it, like 50 days ago? And I know he was just discharged after an extended hospitalization. He had a fall. This was back in June. He had a fall, and he's not going to return to work until the fall at the earliest. This is the latest. This is ridiculous. Like, this is, and I know he's a Republican, and I know the rules are a little bit tricky in Kentucky, and that gets people nervous because the governor, Beshear, well, there would have to be an election because Beshear can't just appoint someone. And then you have an election, and the timing of the election, given that we're in August, would be weird. But I still say, yeah. What are we doing? We're having people who have, we haven't seen people in months, and we are actually buying that everything's okay. And that he can do this job? To me, it's a no-brainer. And I know he's a Republican, and I'm supposed to do what the Democrats do and just keep going along to get along, but it's not my style. We'll be right back.

0: stack it up.
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11: I am saying that they are picking up law-abiding citizens. They're destroying families, jobs.
12: John Gannon is a...
13: I hate to say this because I know he's a Trump supporter, so I'm supposed to be blindly in step with this dude. And I'm also supposed to be pissed off at Trump. How dare you detain this man's 45-year-old fiance? But she's not a citizen. People throw around a lot of words these days. I let it go. I don't say anything. It's like whatever. But the whole reason she was detained is because she's not a citizen. So what are you talking? They're going after law-abiding citizens? If she's here illegally and she's not a citizen, then neither of those things are true. Man, oh man. It's Friday. I'm supposed to be feeling good. This guy's stressing me out. And I think CBS runs these pieces to try to tell us, like, it's not going the way you thought it was going to go. Is it, MAGA people? No, it actually is. This is exactly how I thought it was going to go. When the Irish guy who's got a rap sheet and who wasn't a bad guy, or sorry, wasn't a good guy, got deported, they're like, see, Grace, you're Irish. Now are you sad that they're deporting Irish guys? It's not, they're deporting white people too. I'm like, I don't care. It's not about the color of people's skin. It's whether you're here legally or illegally. This is how little they think of Trump supporters, of conservatives, that because they're so racist, they assume we're so racist. So it's like, well, now she's going to get upset because it's a white guy who's getting deported. Nope, that's not how it works for me. No one's above the law. And if you're not here legally, you might have an issue with ICE when you go to the airport. Someone should have told that to this 75-year-old Texas businessman. Apparently he didn't learn that. And he's very confused now. All right, we're switching gears here for a minute. Because I have the one and only John Carney from Breitbart to break down some of the latest economic news. And it's not great, John. This is a disappointing report. But you have some numbers here that you think people are kind of missing.
14: That's right. So the headline number is disappointing. We lost over 20,000 jobs. People thought we were going to gain nearly 90,000. So, you know, we're 100,000, a little more.

0: short of where we were. Plus, we had backwards revisions that took down the months of June and July by more than half. So those don't look as strong as they did before. That's bad news. It's not as bad as people think. When you dig into the numbers, we added 18,000 durable goods manufacturing jobs. That's a lot in any month. This is particularly strong in a month where otherwise we didn't see any growth at all. Construction jobs went up by 22,000. Where we saw the job losses were a couple places. One, government, local education jobs went down by nearly 50,000, which is rare in July. Bars and restaurants also lost around 26,000 jobs. That, I think, is related to the World Cup. I mean, we all remember, like, bars were crowded. Boston was almost out of beer at one point, I believe. So they, you know, because so many Scotsmen were hanging out in the bars. And when the World Cup ended, a lot of these people were let go. And so what we're seeing is a sort of World Cup effect. There were jobs that were created to be filled to populate that, and now that's coming down. So I don't think the jobs report is as bad as the job loss number makes it seem. It's not, and one way you can tell that is the unemployment level actually declined. It went down from 4.2 to 4.1. It is so low that people are actually wondering if the Fed is going to worry that it has dropped too low, and that maybe that could create some inflationary pressure.
1: Yeah. I was just going to ask you what kind of position this puts the Fed in right now, as far as the report being weaker than expected and what their next decisions are going to be. Like, what are they, when they see this number, what are they trying to gauge as they make their next decision?
0: It's this sort of Rorschach test, because if you look at the jobs added number and the revisions to the past months, it looks like the labor market is substantially weaker than we thought it was. And so that would be an excuse for the Fed not to raise rates. And actually, that's what the market thought, at least this morning, which was yesterday there was around a 55% chance implied by the derivatives market that the Fed was going to cut in September. Raise in September. That dropped to around 40% this morning. And so, in other words, people looked at this and they said, okay, if the Fed wants to wait, they're more likely to be able to wait now than they could. And I think that's what happens. There's still a good chance that the Fed hikes between now and the end of the year. There are three more meetings. There's no meeting in August, so that we have a September, October, and then a November meeting. And so if you think about it as like a coin flip, and, you know, there's like a 50-50 chance at every meeting, probably with one of those three meetings we get, we may get a hike. I'm not positive we will. I don't think they should unless inflation ticks up a lot. But I think right now this is probably enough for the Fed to say in September, we need to see how this plays out, right? Like, we're not creating a lot of jobs, but it's not increasing the unemployment rate. And as I wrote earlier this week at Breitbart, the number of people getting laid off, which is you can measure through the jobless claims, is at the lowest level it's been since the late 1960s.
1: Wow.
0: And to put that in context, we have rarely been this low for this long, 3 weeks below 200,000. That's almost never happened. And the last time we were doing this level of jobless claims, the workforce was half as big as it is now because the population is much larger. And we had a Vietnam War and a draft that was taking away young men, so there weren't as many people to even be unemployed. So in some sense, we have the lowest level of layoffs that we have ever had in America in recorded, you know, modern statistical history.
1: I have to ask you, John, a topic that comes up pretty frequently when we've had you on for the last couple of months is the war in Iran and this conflict and how the markets are reacting to it. It seems like anytime we get closer and closer to a deal, even if most of us don't have a lot of faith in this deal working out, the markets do react pretty dramatically to it. Where are they right now? And do you think that a lot of Trump's, at least his outward messaging, has to do with

0: those markets? And is he trying to kind of find hope, or is it, does what he said, do you think what he says has anything to do with that, or is he just saying what he believes?
1: I don't think, and so it's super risky to try to sort of trick the market with statements about something happening that if you don't think it's really going to happen, because you'll lose credibility, and then, you know, it's a boy who cried wolf thing. And frankly, there is a little bit of danger going on like that. Not that I think that the president or Scott Bessent or any of the other Trump administration officials have been dishonest about it, but if you keep telling people that you're close to ending the war, and then it doesn't end, that becomes a credibility problem for you when you say this. But right now, you're right. The market believes it. We saw the price of oil drop pretty dramatically earlier this week when Scott Bessent said that the Treasury Secretary said that we are close to a deal. We haven't had anything concrete.
0: Wait, John, John, I'm sorry.
1: Yes.
0: Can I just chime in here? Because the way I phrased that question was kind of confusing, but you just hit on it. Why do they keep believing him? Like, I guess as someone who's not that familiar with how the stock market works and all this, every time I see that they're reacting to something he's saying, and I'm not trying to be overly critical of him, I know that it's a complicated situation that we're in, but I look at it and say, yeah, right. I'm already at that point now where he said this stuff like 500 times. So he says, yeah, we're getting closer to a deal.
1: Right.
0: And I'm looking at it saying, no, we're not. Why are they every time so susceptible to that promise or that hope?
1: Well, so the way I would put it is in finance, everything's about risk. So when we see the price of oil drop down, it doesn't necessarily mean that they're convinced, yes, it's all over, but it means that they think the risk that oil will drop in prices very rapidly because the Strait of Hormuz opens has increased.
0: Oh, okay.
1: Right? So what they're doing is risk management. And frankly, the fundamentals are there, meaning we should see a price of oil, you know, the price of oil drop pretty dramatically because the world has plenty of oil. And there's just a bottleneck in the Persian Gulf. Once we get past that, then the price of oil will drop. So that makes, think of yourself as like somebody who had gone long, frankly, a lot of traders got hurt by thinking that we were going to get $150 or $200 barrel of oil. We never got anywhere near there. And so they, you know, they're wary that if you invested in oil and thought it was going to go up a lot, you might be in trouble if it goes down to, you know, $65 a barrel. So every time they say this, you have to reassess, like, okay, what are the risks I'm exposed to now?
0: Yeah, that totally makes sense. I'm glad you explained that. I do want to ask you one more question. Mom Donnie, you and I have talked about the Mom Donnie grocery stores, why they maybe might not be a great idea, but he's, you know, pushing ahead here. He said that these stores are going to offer 30% discount. So the food at these five grocery stores, the city-run grocery stores, are going to be 30% less than the food at other grocery stores in the surrounding area. I guess I would just want to know from an economic standpoint, how do those stores stay in business? And if they can't, then what happens to the quality of produce, to the quality of supplies at the five city-run grocery stores? And also, if you're offering food at 30% less than everybody else, is it going to be like a madhouse in there? I mean, how long are you going to be able to keep things in stock if you're offering this great deal? It's going to be like Black Friday times a million.
1: Right. Let me actually bring both sides of your question together. If I'm a local shop owner and there's a store down the street selling food at 30% discount, I go buy all the food from the store and sell it in my own store for a 20% discount. I'm underpricing my competitors. I'm making money because I was able to buy at 30%. That they're going to have to ration everything at this store, right? I mean, if you're a mom and pop, you know, deli owner, buy all the ham you can from the Mandami store, sell it in your own store. They're going to have problems keeping these store shelves stocked. As you said, it is going to be like Black Friday times 1,000. I think that they're going to end up having to ration the food, which will make these things really sad, right? Who wants to go to the store where they say, well, you can only get one loaf of bread, that might be fine if you're like a single dude who's just making himself sandwiches to eat during the week. But if you have three or four kids, you're going to, you know, you think, oh, well, that means I have to come back to the store on Wednesday and I'm here Monday. And sometimes you don't even have bread on Wednesday anymore. It becomes very Soviet-like, you know, we're going to have bread lines. There's only five of these stores, thank God. So they're not actually going to pose that big of a threat to businesses. And like I said, having businesses, unless they are somehow legally prevented from doing so, are going to treat the stores like a wholesaler. They're going to go in and say, all right, I'll take all of your rice and beans, and then I'm going to sell them myself. And even beyond the stores doing that, look, if you walk around New York City, we have what I call tabletop entrepreneurship. Almost anything you can think of, somebody is selling on like a little folding table somewhere on the streets of New York City. When people sell aspirin, like that you can buy in a CVS, you can buy it also on from a tabletop seller. These guys are going to buy this stuff out of the store and then sell it on their own for a slight markup. And I guarantee the tabletop entrepreneurs in New York City streets will try to do business.
0: Yeah, and
1: the discounts.
0: You know what the other thing is, John, is nowadays everyone has cell phones and everyone, you know, anything you're doing, yep. It's like when you open up a restaurant, if you have a bad night or if you have a bad dish, everybody's going to hear about it. So I'm sure there's going to be some Republican reporters from the New York Post or, you know, conservative leaning people who are going to get a lot of tips from people going to these stores saying, hey, check it out. I went to go get oranges and this is what I ended up with. And so they're going to have a lot of people who are being highly critical and really waiting to see this fail, whether you like to hear that or not. I think it's the truth. So I hope this rollout goes smoothly. It's hard to open up a business, let alone like this. John Carney from Breitbart. Everyone, make sure you sign up for the Breitbart newsletter. It's Breitbart.com/newsletters. Everybody reads it, including Larry Kudlow of Fox Business. And so make sure you check it out as well. And follow John on X at Carney, C-A-R-N-E-Y. Thank you very much, John. We'll be right back. We'll take your calls on this. And I have more Mom Donnie in the news because the New York Post has a story that he's a real prima donna. That's what they're calling him. Do you like that, Matt? See, Matt, you're not the audience for these puns
2: for
0: the New York Post. I wonder if the pun game is suffering at all because of AI. Because I sometimes enter into AI, what's a good pun for this? And I wonder if the people at the New York Post are getting a little lazy. I like prima donna, though. I think that's a good one. I guess behind the scenes, he is very, very upset about his critics who dare question him publicly. He's a little thin-skinned. It's giving Obama. He's not in this for the criticism. He's in this for the praise. And lately, there hasn't been as much praise as there has been criticism. We'll talk about the prima donna later. Everybody's talking about weight loss injections because the results are so dramatic. They work by lowering blood sugar and reducing appetite. So what if you're looking to lose weight, but you're not interested in the painful weekly injections, especially when you hear about some of those intense side effects? Well, that's why doctors created a weight loss supplement called Lean, and the results are remarkable. The studied ingredients in Lean have been shown to lower your blood sugar by burning fat and converting it into energy and curbing your appetite at the same time. 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
1: Woo! Welcome back. Welcome back to the Grace Curley Show. Mom Donnie, the prima Donnie. I just said to Matt doesn't like it. I like it a lot. And what I like about it is you can interchange it with Trump. Prima Donnie, D-O-N-N-Y. This one we got D-A-N-I. I think it's pretty good. But I guess behind closed doors, Zohran Mamdani is getting a little sensitive. And as someone who also has occasionally had a hard time with constructive criticism, I feel you on that, Mr. Mayor. His Honor. I get it. I'm one of those people, Matt, who if someone says, are you okay with construct? Could I give you a little feedback? Yeah. What is it? Just tell me. You hate me, don't you? I can get a little sensitive. But if you're mayor of New York City and you're a communist, you're going to be in the arena. You're the man in the arena. Covered in, you know, how the whole Teddy Roosevelt thing or however it goes. That's you. So you got to be ready for it. And he doesn't like, I think part of what I think it is that he got booed recently. And there's a difference between online criticism and Fox running chyrons about you and then showing up to an event, which I think was for the NYPD, and getting booed off the stage. And that's something that's happening to a lot of Democrats, because it also just happened to Amy Klobuchar. Now, if you're booing Amy Klobuchar, you better get ready, because there might be a comb full of Caesar salad headed your way. Any minute, you gotta be ready to duck and dodge if you're coming after Klobuchar. When we come back, we're going to talk a little bit about the commies. They wanted to cancel Thanksgiving. Next on the chopping block, Halloween? We'll be right back.
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9: from ABC News. I'm Chuck Sievertson. Todd Blanche has barely enough support from Republicans to become the next attorney general. He can only afford to lose two votes, which he has, but now Louisiana Republican Bill Cassidy announces he'll support Blanche, and that would apparently assure his confirmation.
10: This is not a referendum on President Trump. It is a decision regarding Mr. Blanche in very specific circumstances. All considered, I will vote for Mr. Blanche.
9: Analysts were expecting a net gain of 83,000 jobs last month. Instead, the Labor Department reports a loss of 23,000. Totals for June and May were revised downward. At 4.1%, the unemployment rate was essentially the same as June. KPMG chief economist and managing director Diane Swonk says as far as possible reaction from the Federal Reserve.
11: This doesn't take a rate hike off the table in month of September, but it makes it much more fraught with risks now to the labor market if inflation remains persistent.
9: A panel of judges at the D.C. Circuit Court of Appeals rules that President Trump exceeded his authority when he set out to build a $400 million ballroom at the White House without congressional approval. ABC News national correspondent Stephen Portnoy in Washington.
12: The appeals court judges say work related to security can continue, but Congress must approve the ballroom itself. The panel's 2-1 decision has a pair of Obama and Biden appointed judges blasting President Trump's decision to tear down the old East Wing, saying, quote, "We are aware of no instance in American history in which a president unilaterally and using privately collected funds demolished substantial portions of the White House that Congress authorized

0: to be built and American taxpayers paid for.
1: An appeal to the Supreme Court's expected. Iran-backed Houthi rebels launched attacks on Saudi Arabian forces in eastern Yemen today, the same day Pakistan, Turkey, and Saudi Arabia signed a mutual defense agreement. You're listening to ABC News.
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1: Most of Colorado, parts of Wyoming, Idaho, Oregon, Spokane, not just air quality alerts, but red flag fire warnings today. In the Northeast, says ABC News Chief Meteorologist Ginger Z.
3: As you go through the day, you'll notice that heavy air you can wear. Philadelphia, northern Delaware, up through Hartford, Boston, Bangor, Maine, even in a heat advisory, feeling like the 90s. And we are going to stay hot and sticky, most of us, through the weekend. It looks a little better on Sunday, and then we really break things up with some storms Tuesday. So get ready for the humidity.
1: It sounds like science fiction, but gene splicing technology holds promise for people with predispositions to certain diseases. Plus,
4: researchers have been able to genetically splice out an allergy-inducing protein from a pair of dogs so their fur, dander, and saliva won't make their owners sneeze. The benefit?
5: It opens the door to a lot more people being able to own pets.
4: But bioethicist Arthur Kaplan sees a darker side.
5: It may discourage people from trying to use strays and unwanted animals. They're not engineered to be allergy-free.
4: At a time when shelters are filled with dogs and cats that don't have a home. Jim Ryan, ABC News.
1: A teenager accused of dressing as a clown and randomly stabbing a man to death at a bus stop in East St. Louis, Illinois, has been charged with murder, say state police. No word about why it happened. The teen will be detained until at least his next hearing in juvenile court. Chuck Sievertson, ABC News.
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1: Yeah, but you said zone.
0: Oh, yeah. No, I see what you're saying. GCZ. Nah, I don't know. That doesn't flow as nicely. Welcome back, everybody. It's Friday. Can't you tell? I'm giggly today because it's Friday. I get a little giggly on Fridays. I'm excited. I've had a lot of coffee. Got this weird outfit on today. People in the Rumble not digging it. I explained it at the beginning of the show, okay? It's cold in here. This is why I had to do this. I understand I look like an 85-year-old, you know, like senator or something. I get that. I get this is a weird look. I'm not proud of it. Also, something I want to say about the Rumble people. They're always saying I'm afraid. They're always like, she's afraid to say the truth. She's afraid to talk about real issues. I'm afraid of things, but like, I don't get what you guys think I'm afraid of. Be more specific. What do you think I'm scared of? They're like, she's scared. She's running scared. All right, we have a lot to get to. Besides the fact that I'm afraid and I look ridiculous, we have big news today. Oh, but before I get to some of this lighter fare, I do want to mention a weird update in the Lindsey Clancy trial. So yesterday, we talked to Nate Eaton about how they were showing the autopsy photos of the three children, and it was extremely graphic and traumatizing and disturbing. And Lindsey Clancy was sobbing while they were showing these photos. I guess, and this is what I've read. I read it in the Daily Mail that Lindsey Clancy's attorney, Kevin Reddington, who by all accounts people think is doing a pretty good job, that he's claiming that during that, someone on a hot mic on the prosecution side said shut her up about Lindsey Clancy while she was sobbing. I don't know if it's true. I didn't hear it. I wasn't watching the live stream. But I saw that headline. I thought I should tell people about that because typically we'd have Mike Crawford on to open this hour on Friday, but he is not able to come on today. So that's just your Lindsey Clancy trial update of the day. Now, I did want to talk a little bit about Mamdani. I want to talk about these DSA candidates. I find something amazing's happening here, and that is that all these people who were so disgusted with the fact that some of us Republicans decided a long time ago that, hey, yeah, maybe Trump doesn't always tweet what I want him to tweet. Maybe he says things that are a little bit, you know, off the beaten path. He's got a little bit of a crude sense of humor, but I like him. I believe in his policies. I think he loves the country, and so I'm going to support him anyway. Those people couldn't believe that. They're like, you're going to support him just because he loves the country and you think his you think he's going to stand up for your values? You think he's going to care about you? But you're going to look past the mean tweets? And we were like, yeah. And now they have candidates that don't align with any of their values. That hate the Jews, that hate the United States of America, that hate capitalism. They have candidates like this Michigan senator or senatorial candidate whose best friend thinks America deserved 9/11. And their reasoning for why they're still supporting this guy is, well, he's hot right now. So the thing you were accusing us of, which I don't even believe that it's apples to apples here, okay, because while we might not always like Trump's style, and some people do love Trump's style, but I sometimes bristle when he says certain things, I could always stand by the fact that I think his vision for the country aligns closely with my vision for the country, and that's why I'm voting for him. But you want to talk about how it was a personality contest or a popularity contest when it was Trump, and how, oh, you know, you guys have no morals, and you'll vote for anybody just to win, and you don't care, and you sold yourselves out, and the Republican Party has no moral compass. And now, you're all Debbie Dingell and the rest, and Chuck Schumer, of all people, who, by the way, I always use this expression, I'm getting tired of it, too. If you listen to this show, you're like, Chris, I can't hear you say this expression one more time. It might be the last time, because I know I overuse it, but I always say, I think it's Winston Churchill. The alligator might eat you last, but he's still going to eat you. In the case of Chuck Schumer, it's not like, oh, the alligator might eat you last. The alligator is saying that if he wins, he's going to eat you first. And you are still opening the door for the alligator so that you can take away power from Donald Trump. And so that whole question that we've always tossed around of, do Democrats hate Trump more than they love the country? Is there any question? Is there any question? Because the people that they are now kind of begrudgingly dragging their feet and throwing their support behind hate the country, hate them, and they're still supporting them. El Saeed hates Chuck Schumer. He thinks Chuck Schumer is like the biggest problem right before John Fetterman. And Chuck Schumer hates Donald Trump so much that he is still willing to just back down and cave and be like, okay, I guess this is where it's going. I guess this is where it's going. And remember how much grief Trump caught for pointing out that Chuck Schumer, who should be ashamed of himself, I mean, he's a Jew and he's completely turned his back on the Jewish people. And Trump pointed that out and he got a lot of grief for it. Like, how dare you accuse him of turning his back on the Jewish people? I would say that aligning yourself with El Saeed, or at least passively, like, letting him come into the party, that, to me, feels like a betrayal. That, to me, says everything you need to know about Chuck Schumer. He's just a coward, and he worships at the altar of politics. And that is what moves him. And so, yeah, all these Democrats who accused us of not having the appropriate litmus test for our candidates are now admitting that even if their candidates fail all those tests. And you know what's a good, actually kind of a good side-by-side? Is Max Miller. Because Max Miller is a Republican congressman, and from everything I've seen, he's being accused by his ex-wife, who's the daughter of Senator Bernie Moreno, of being an abusive psychopath, ex-husband, and father of her child, her two-year-old child. And she's accused him of being physically, emotionally abusive towards her and her daughter. I believe her. I've seen the text messages. I've read into the story a little bit, and I do believe her. This guy seems like a psychopath. He seems like a scumbag. I don't see a lot of Republicans rallying around him. In fact, I haven't seen any. I don't see any Republicans. Like, everyone's so mad. Why did Bernie Moreno wait so long to come out against this guy? Well, his daughter asked him not to make it an issue. She asked him not to make it a public issue. She wanted to keep it private. I know that's inconceivable to a lot of people, but that's what she wanted, and he was obeying her wishes. But since it's come out, I don't see conservatives running to defend Max Miller, at least not the conservatives that I have a lot of respect for. I see a lot of conservatives saying, get this guy out of here. I see a lot of women, too, conservatives saying, this guy seems like a loser and a jerk and a manipulator and a misogynist. That's what I see from conservatives. So you flip that around and you've got this guy, Hassan Piker, right? Who has said horrific things. Horrific things. The America deserved 9/11. That's one of the worst, but there's plenty of other quotes. This guy is very quotable. He's a streamer. He's been streaming 3 hours a day. How do you expect him not to make a couple mistakes? He said really, really terrible things. And not just about Jewish people. Okay. There's other groups that he has said horrible things about. And this is the response. Now the group that's always clutching their pearls and telling us, wow, your party is full of liars and cheaters and you guys have no standards. Well, here, let's listen to the standards of this party now that El Saeed looks like, well, he is the winner of this Democrat Senate primary and he's going to be facing off against Mike Rogers. Here is Debbie Dingell talking about this and talking about his running mate. He might not be his running mate on the ticket, but he's certainly getting a lot of publication, a lot of attention as his running mate. That would be streamer Hassan Piker. Take a listen to Debbie Dingell, the principal Democrat, the old school establishment Democrat, showing us her moral compass. This is cut four.
2: Trying to understand it. So I'm not defending it. I don't agree with things that he has said. But it's an interesting phenomenon, and you can tell that there's a difference in generations because, I don't know, he's got a lot of followers, and I'm still trying to, I guess he works out, and when he works out, he looks really good.
3: No! Oh, my God.
0: Wait, hold on, pause it there. Is she? I have to clarify this, because on my cut sheet, it says she's talking about Hassan Piker.
1: Yeah, I think
0: does he work out too? Is that part of his shtick?
1: Yeah.
0: Maybe I gotta start doing that. I gotta start streaming from the gym. Well, I have to start going to the gym, and then I have to start streaming.
1: Well, he's also had a lot of puff pieces written about him in like the Atlantic and all the left leaning publications.
0: But he's
1: usually dressed like in athletic wear, or he's working out, and they kind of fawn over him. That's like their big thing. I've spent a little too much time online in my life.

0: and I know a little too much about this guy.
1: I hate to see your algorithm.
0: It's not good. It's not
1: pretty. I don't want to see it. Keep that away from me. But we know she's talking about Hassan Piker. Can I hear it again? I got to hear this again. This is Debbie Dangle.
2: Defending it, I don't agree with things that he has said. But it's an interesting phenomenon, and you can tell that there's a difference in generations because...
1: We know she's talking about Hassan Piker. Can I hear it again?

0: giving the game away. He's hot right now. You think he's hot. And so this is why you don't care that he thinks America deserved 9/11 and he hates Jews and a million other things. And he's calling for Rick Scott to be assassinated. And you guys don't care because he looks good at the gym. What's happening? Debbie Dingell. What are they, a bunch of horn dogs? Can I say that on the air?
1: Yeah, you're fine.
0: Okay. I'm perplexed by this. And again, I was told that because I supported Trump, because I liked his vision for what he was going to do, I liked the idea of deporting violent illegal aliens. I liked the idea of trying to get rid of the worst criminals and deport them back to their home countries. I was told that I was a sellout and that I have no standards and that my moral compass is non-existent. But now we've got this man who doesn't think Israel should exist and says he likes Hamas 1,000 times better than he likes Israel. And his favorite flag, Hezbollah's flag. And Debbie Dingell's like shrugging her shoulders. Have you seen him in a tight V-neck? Doesn't take much. I think that there's something about that I find weird. So a lot of times with these candidates, they did this with Obama too. It's a very attraction-based thing where you get a lot of people who are like, oh, he's so hot. He's such a hunk. Why can't you find an actor? I don't know. Why can't you find an actor who you think is hot and let that be the person who checks the box for your eye candy? Why does the eye candy have to be the person who you're voting for? And that eye candy is enough to supersede the fact that they hate the country and they hate you and they hate America and they hate capitalism and they hate Jews, like, because you want to look at, you want to drool over someone's pecs? That's enough to say goodbye to Western civilization? God, Debbie Dingell, get yourself a poster of Brad Pitt. Put it up in your room. You know, watch some sort of, I don't know, soap opera. Find a good-looking guy there. Good lordy, lordy. And that's just one. I didn't even get to the Halloween of it all. Francesca Hong, who can't even get the endorsement of Bernie Sanders. That's how wacky she is. Now saying that she wants Halloween canceled or like that she doesn't like Halloween. I don't know. They're just... Wait, you know what else we didn't get to? The burrito debate. Has anyone heard of this burrito debate?
1: I had until you brought it up during
0: And I was
1: the break.
0: Surprised by that because I know you like burritos.
1: I very much do enjoy a burrito.
0: And Jared likes burritos, too, and he hadn't heard of it. We'll talk. We'll get to the burrito debate when we come back. 844-500-4242. Oh, and I talked about Mom Donnie being thin-skinned. How he's big mad now that everyone's booing him at these events. You know who else is mad? Fauci's wife was flipping the bird to the paparazzi. The thing about flipping the bird, it feels so good in the moment, but it looks so bad. Like, you end up looking really crazy when you do it, but when you do it, I use it very sparingly, but the times in my life where I flip someone the bird, it does in the moment feel powerful. And then afterwards, you get hit with regret. Like, I shouldn't have done that. I have no self-control. Fauci, Mrs. Fauci, not happy with the press. We'll talk about that as well. We've got a lot more to get to when we come back.
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1: Ooh, ooh. This Debbie Dingles cut is really just... He's a hunk. He's a hunk, Hassan Piker. Maybe that's part of the problem, is these women in the Democrat Party, they're looking for eye candy more than they're looking for a good politician or someone who aligns or mirrors back what they want to see happen. I mean, I think there's definitely a lot of liberal women who hear Hassan Piker and El Sayed and they think, I'm on board for that. That's like suicidal empathy. Yeah, I'm on board for all this. I think it's great. You're right. America is bad. White people are bad. Capitalism is bad. Let's, you know, we'll get all these good ideas you have and we'll make it happen. It's not like it's failed every other place they've tried it. But then I think when you hear Debbie Dingell, that kind of shines a different light on things. It's like, is everybody just a giant horn dog? And everyone's just looking for a guy in a tight t-shirt at the gym? Because I feel like there's got to be other solutions to that besides electing people into the Senate and supporting people who hate America and love terrorists. I don't know. Feels like there's got to be some in between. There's got to be some solution here that doesn't involve supporting Hassan Piker. Today's poll question is brought to you by Lean. Everybody's talking about weight loss injections because the results are so dramatic. So what if you're looking to lose weight, but you're not interested in the painful weekly injections and possible intense side effects? 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Matt, what is the poll question and what are the results thus far?
2: And you can vote in the poll question by going to GraceCurleyShow.com. Should Kentucky Senator Mitch McConnell be forced to abdicate his Senate seat due to his absence? Yes or no?
1: You know, when I first posed this question, I then start doing some digging into, like, how would he be replaced and what are the rules in Kentucky? Because all these states have different rules about these things. You know, would Beshear be able to play? And then I have to say to myself, what do I actually think? Beyond the strategy, beyond politics, I know that comes into it, the gamesmanship of how this stuff works. But what do I actually think about the fact that this man, this octogenarian, fell in June, and we have not seen him since. Yes. Yes. He should not be there anymore. This is getting ridiculous.
2: 64% say yes. 36% say no.
1: A lot of people are texting in that they want another book from Howie Carr, Matt's Corruption, they think would be good. All about
2: you. The misspelled text, yep.
1: Yeah, all about you and your journey here. But the book that's coming out next is, you guys will have to wait for Matt's Corruption. Mass Corruption Volume 2 is available. So go to HowieCarrShow.com, click on store. You can get $5 off. 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They will be shipping, I think, in October 2026, Matt. Do I have that correct?
2: Correct.
1: Okay, so this is a really, really great time to get your hands on this book. It's the texts and more, the continuing scandals of the Karen and Reed frame up, and Howie will be at Global Marble and Granite today from 3 to 6 in Hyannis, so make sure you go to that remote and check him out there. When we come back, Tim Dunn, the Springfield Courthouse, and Ayanna Pressley's hubby. We got it all for you after the break.
3: 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Stack it up. 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
0: The Grace Curley Show is on the air.
1: I should have started the show. You know what? I gave that guy, John Gannon, the Texas businessman, too much airtime. We only have a few hours here, and I should have started with the Debbie Dingell. Can I just hear the Debbie Dingell just one more time, please? I didn't know she was so thirsty for this man, Hassan Piker.
14: So, I'm not defending it. I don't agree with things that he has said. But it's an interesting phenomenon, and you can tell that there's a difference in generations because... I don't know. He's got a lot of followers, and I'm still trying to... I guess he works out, and when he works out, he looks really good.
1: This is actually multifaceted here, because she's not only revealing that she's willing to throw all of her morals, all of her principles, all of her beliefs to the side for Hassan Piker, because he has a lot of followers, and that's all she cares about. I believe that's called a clout chaser. But she's also revealing what she thinks about these young people that are glomming on to his movement and to his popularity, is that they are so vapid and so shallow and so easily manipulated that just because he's a hunk, and I don't think he's a hunk, by the way, but I mean, that's obviously subjective. Beauty's in the eye of the beholder. Some people think he's good looking. Debbie Dingell obviously does. She thinks that that's why they're being, like, she doesn't think, oh no, these are people who have strong beliefs and they really think that socialism is the way to go, and you know, they're so passionate. She just thinks, well, they think he's really hot.
15: I think you're hot,
1: and so therefore I'm gonna vote for you. It's like, I don't know if you're, that's damning with faint praise. Perhaps some of these voters or supporters are sexually frustrated. I'm gonna say it. Because I've noticed this trend with Democrats. where it's never enough just to be like, oh, I really like him. He's charismatic. It always does lean towards, I'm in love with Obama. I'm in love with, why do you have to be in love with them? Why do you have to be attracted to them? Can't they just be politic? Can they just be political figures? Why do you have to try to make them into like your dream boyfriend? What is that? All right, switching gears here for a minute. We are going to talk to Tim Dunn about a local story that we have covered in the past, but it's taken a new turn. Now, Tim from the Boston Herald, Tim Dunn, he's a wonderful, wonderful journalist, and he's going to break down the story for us involving the Springfield courthouse is going to be built. This was a $2 billion state contract, and it's caused a lot of drama. And Tim, rewind for me before we get into AG Campbell's response, which I found to be kind of jaw-dropping. First, walk me through what happened with this bid, who won the bid, and why people were so upset about it.
13: Yeah, of course. And thanks so much for having me, Grace. So this $2 billion contract, it was awarded to a company called Kodjo Partners in a larger partnership. The partnership it was awarded to is called Liberty Junction. It includes Kodjo Partners, which is co-owned by the head of the state's convention center, John Barrows, and the husband of Congresswoman Ianna Pressley, Conan Harris. So that company, along with Suffolk Construction and a Virginia-based real estate developer, were awarded this contract, this massive contract.

0: which includes a 40-year lease with two options for 10-year extensions. And, it, you know, in total, it would probably rake in around $2 billion. And you don't really see this, a state courthouse being privately leased out. That's, like, not really a thing that happens. But two, just the contract itself being awarded to a company that is, you know, you can't really beat around the bush here. You can't get more politically connected than the spouse of a sitting congresswoman and the leader of the state's convention center authority. So it caused an immediate public outcry. You know, I think people are calling for the obvious of, you know, what the heck went on with this procurement process? How is this bid given to people that are so politically connected? And it's gone from there, where now you have Governor Healey has been steadfast in defending this contract. She says it's the best deal for the taxpayers. It saves like $300 million. We're actually looking into that. We have a tip that the other contracts that were presented could have actually been a better bang for your buck in terms of you know, what you get per square foot. But that I can't confirm that yet. But either way, it's being defended by Governor Healey, who doesn't see any reason why Conan Harris should divest, as John Barrows did last week, which you mentioned. John Barrows, he had the leader of the convention center, he divested his stake in this last week. You wonder why, you know, as it's going to court and, you know, as I'm sure other entities are probably looking into it. And here we are now with yesterday Attorney General Campbell issuing filing a brief in opposition to this lawsuit that was filed by two of the 10 losing bidders to try to stop this contract. And she's calling it nothing more than a fever dream of imagined malfeasance, which I thought was a pretty interesting take on things.
1: Yeah, I think when you look at this, it's hard to look at this and not think that nepotism and, you know, the unfair connections were at play. But to say a fever dream of imagined malfeasance and then to basically accuse the people who are concerned that their bids weren't taken seriously or that they were looked over for Kodjoe, to accuse those people of basically being jealous, like you're just jealous that you're not going to make this money, it felt like she was gaslighting them.
0: Oh, absolutely it does. And, you know, first of all, losing bidders of state contracts have every right to appeal, even if it's not as blatantly obvious what could be going on as this situation is. And even ask Governor Healey, who frequently mentions that she was a former attorney general. And I asked her about this whole contract and Barrows divesting last week. She went and said, while defending the contract, said that this happened all the time when she was attorney general, that losing bidders always appealed and they're always filing lawsuits. So it kind of adds water to now what's really the problem with Attorney General Campbell. Why does it seem that she's taking such umbrage in this kind of scathing legal brief she filed to these two losing bidders doing their lawfully, you know, given rights to do this, you know, to appeal it?
1: There's also something about Barrows divesting that doesn't make sense if they really believe that they're not doing anything wrong. Do you catch my drift? Because he's saying that he's been targeted by those who place personal gain above the community. Well, if you really feel that way, if you really feel that everything's above board and you didn't get any sort of special treatment and that you won this fair and square, then why divest? And if you're divesting, why isn't Conan Harris divesting? He kind of puts him in his case in a harder spot too, don't you think?
0: Oh, absolutely. There's certainly more pressure now on Conan Harris to divest. You know, it seems like if he's anything like his wife, Ayanna Pressley, it seems like he's probably going to, you know, fight everything and stay firm and, you know, possibly even cry racism over it. But, you know, I actually, I was able to catch the same day I got Governor Healey on the record on it. I got, at an earlier event in Springfield, I got John Barrows, and he, you know, cited the lawsuit that's going on right now and tried declining everything, but he was clearly nervous and clearly wasn't expecting the bum rush of reporters that I was included in to be asking him about this, you know, because he had divested, I think, the day before, and it just so happened he had to go to the scheduled event, I guess unluckily for him. But no, it certainly spells it out. You know, it's like when someone apologizes right away once they're accused of something. It's kind of the admission of guilt almost,
1: yeah,
0: without admitting it outright.
1: Yeah, no, I agree with you 100% on that. I want to ask you about another story, Tim, and I didn't give you a heads up here, but I know you've been covering it. The Progressive Massachusetts co-founder and political director, Jonathan Cohn, has been making quite a few headlines online with some of his comments. Can you walk us through this story and what has veterans outraged?
0: Yeah, absolutely. So a couple of weeks ago, there is a tweet or a post to X by Jonathan Cohn. He's the co-founder of Progressive Massachusetts. It's a really major political advocacy organization. They support a lot of Democrat causes and endorse a lot of Democrat candidates. They are influential, I'm sure, in a lot of primaries too, where, you know, if one candidate gets endorsed by them over the other. So they've been around for years, and he's also their political director. And on his own personal X page, he had posted a couple of weeks ago about State Senator Mike Rush. He's a Democrat, and he's a 30-year Navy veteran. He served as a naval intelligence officer in Iraq. He right now is a commander in the Navy Reserves while he serves as state senator, and he's running for re-election in Norfolk County, and he has campaign signs out that have veteran written at the bottom, and that's it. You know, you'd expect from, you know, even having a news story on a campaign lawn sign, there'd be something crazy written, but it was just veteran along with his name and a couple stars, and it was in red, white, and blue, and I guess that was enough to really upset Jonathan Cohn, the political director of Progressive Massachusetts, and he had said it gives off, quote, strong conservative vibes. And, you know, you really, if you read the tweet yourself, it really, he shows his disgust that he could say he's a veteran and have that possible connotation that he's a Republican. And so that's caused a lot of backlash from both, you know, I guess thankfully and surprisingly so, from both Democrats and Republicans on, you know, they're both blasting him for this, saying, how can you really even have this take? It's pretty wild and outrageous.
1: Yeah, it's reminding me of when Democrats complain that that Republicans have, like, co-opted the American flag, or, you know, oh, they think that they're the only ones who can show the red, white, and blue. And then at the same time, they're proving the point where it's like, well, no one's stopping you. You just have these negative feelings towards red, white, and blue. You have these negative feelings towards the flag. It's not our fault that as Republicans, we don't care who the president is, we're always proud to put out the flag. And this is kind of another example of that. It's like, if you look at that sign and you think that this guy appears to be a Republican because of that sign, it says a lot more about you and your beliefs than it does about him.
0: Oh, absolutely. Absolutely. And, you know, he didn't call out on it for, and again, I guess all kudos goes to State Senator John Vilas, another Democrat and an Army veteran in his own right. He blasted Cohn for this and said, this is why people are leaving the Democrat Party, because of stupid stuff like this. These kind of outrageous, out of no, it seems so out of thin air too. You know, just for no reason, we all of a sudden hate, you know, Progressive Massachusetts all of a sudden hates veterans now. We don't want veterans in the Democrat Party, which is a wild take to have. I'm sure Republicans would happily take even more veterans.
1: Yeah, no, it's reminding me of another cut I haven't gotten to today, but maybe after the break, of David Hogg saying there's no room for moderates in the Democrat Party. And he's like saying it proudly, and I'm over here going, we'll take you. You know, we might have disagreements, but we will happily, we're a big tent party, but our big tent is being more open to moderate Democrats and not anti-Semites. That's the difference between the big tents here. Tim Dunn from the Boston Herald, let people know where they can find you on X.
0: Yeah, it's at Consider Me Dunn. You can find me right there.
1: Awesome. Thank you very much, sir. Good job on the reporting. Keep it up and on asking Maura Healey the tough questions. We'll be right back. We'll talk about that David Hogg sound cut. We'll talk about this push left and the panic that has now taken over the more centered, moderate part of the Democrat Party. I know what you're thinking. That part of the party doesn't exist, but it does. It does. There are still people out there who Democrats need to show up for voting, who very well may sit this one out if they keep getting glimpses of the cancel Thanksgiving, America deserved 9/11 crowd. Depending on how much of that they get served over the next couple months, they may stay home. Or worse, they might show up for the Republicans. Yee, gods! Okay, we'll be right back. Stay with us.
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1: There's been an argument that they need to moderate or concern over what that's going to look like should they succeed, or that they may not succeed, that they might be defeated by Republicans despite them not doing well in the polling either. What would you say to the moderates in your party who feel that way?
2: I would say to the moderates in our party, you need to figure out how to actually offer something new to voters that isn't just the same message that you gave them in 2024. Increasingly, the reason why the establishment of our party is being defeated over and over and over again is it's because they don't have the right values that are aligned with not the Democratic base, but the American people, where people are sick and tired of listening to Democrats who tell them all the reasons why they can't solve their problems. If you can't solve our problems, you shouldn't be running for office. We need people who actually sound at a minimum and genuinely believe what they are saying.
3: That's David Hogg, also the MyPillow guy. Different pillow company. Not as much success as Mike Lindell, but tried it. He tried it. I think that he's actually, without knowing it, maybe that's the theme of the day, saying something, making a point you don't realize you're making, thinking that any politician is going to solve your problems is a problem. That's a problem, man. If you came to me and you were like, hey, you seen this new Republican guy? He's going to solve our problems. I'd be like, Matt, what you been smoking, bro? That's not going to happen.
4: Problems, yeah.
3: That's not going to happen. This is the old, hey, I'm from the government. I'm here to help you. This is not, and they're acting like they don't need the moderates. The weird thing about El Sayed winning, and Hassan Piker was really a great example of this, is when the moment came for him to tell the people who didn't vote for El Sayed to get on board. And instead of saying, like, hey, here's an olive branch, let's find a way to work together, the important thing is winning in November, he instead said, you guys are Islamophobic pieces of bleep. That isn't the honey that I would be extending across to those people. That's not the message that I think is going to win people over. But different strokes for different folks. Ain't that the truth? Hey, let's talk about, should we talk about Halloween? Or should we talk about the burrito? Let's talk about the burrito. There's this debate happening in conservative circles about affordability. And I don't think it's a question that things are expensive right now. I would be lying to you. I would be lying to myself if I didn't admit that things are pricey and that's a problem. But now there's this burrito debate that is ripping our party apart. And this is what Fox wrote about it. It says, a viral complaint over the price of a burrito has exposed a widening conservative divide over affordability. So somebody tweeted out how a burrito costs $20. And how that shouldn't be the price of a burrito. And then what a lot of conservatives like Ben Shapiro were pointing out is, well, make your burrito at home and it won't cost you $20. It'll cost you like $1.50 to make, well, no, maybe not $1.50, but you can make multiple burritos for $20 if you buy $20 worth of burrito stuff. And it sparked this debate about what's the actual problem here. And especially for people our age, Matt, and younger, which is the issue that things are unaffordable and that people are in a really tough spot economically, or is the issue that people our age just don't save as much, they don't budget as much, they buy themselves little treats everywhere they go, they're irresponsible with money? And I think it's probably somewhere in the middle, where it is a really tough time for people, and there are some people who, you know, are trying their best and they're trying to make ends meet. And then you do see people who, you know, they order DoorDash all the time, and then they sit around wondering why they don't have any money saved. At the very least, you got to go to the restaurant, pick it up yourself. That will save you $6.
4: Well, also, the people that rely on DoorDash think DoorDash is like a human right at this point. So it's kind of psychotic.
3: How someone put it the other day? They said, is the price of... It was something like, are the price of burritos too expensive, or did you hire a deliver... a private Uber for your burrito? And I thought, that's a really interesting way of putting DoorDash. It's like you're ordering, let's say, a sandwich, and you're then ordering a car service for your sandwich so your sandwich can get to you in a black car. It is ridiculous.
4: It's the dumbing down, I feel like, of the whole nation. Like, oh, I can have this and I only have to pay a little bit. There's so many fees that go along with that. And how long would it take you to go out, grab it, and then you have to come home? Yeah, or you could grab it, eat it at the restaurant. Like a lot of places, I order burritos that cost like $9. And I just go, I pick them up and I eat them at the restaurant. Like,
3: yeah, there's probably an element of not wanting to socialize with people that kind of makes me sad, that people want to stay in their apartments and just, and then they don't even want to talk to the delivery driver. They want the delivery driver to drop it off at the door and they leave a note on the app, like, just leave it on the front door. Don't talk to me. Don't make any eye contact.
4: Crazy thing is you can still go out and not socialize with people. I do it all the time. You just throw headphones in and people don't bother you. They get it. It's the universal sign of leave me alone.
3: Do you have headphones in when you're at the grocery store?
4: Oh, yes.
3: See, that drives me nuts, though, because I'm trying to get around you, and you have no idea what's going on, and you're not paying attention, and it's...
4: Not me.
3: You don't know your space. You don't have any spatial awareness because you can't hear things, so you can't hear me coming up on your right. So you're standing there looking at the butter, and I'm trying to grab the cheese, and you're not paying... I don't think... You have too much faith in yourself if you think you can be walking around the grocery store with headphones on.
4: So let me do my best Taylor impersonation. Not me. I have the best awareness at all the grocery stores.
3: Oh, shots
4: of all
3: fired.
4: Time.
3: Shots fired.
4: No, I have AirPods and they have the noise canceling,
3: nice,
4: yeah. But they have like the ones where you can hear stuff that's going on around you.
3: That, absolutely, that
4: I
3: is
4: have
3: a nice
4: rules
3: part of
4: for when I'm in the grocery store. Like you stick to the side, don't leave stuff, don't stop when you notice people are behind you. Just simple things.
3: It says fiscal conservatives took the position that food is generally affordable if one cooks for themselves, and that purchasing a $20 burrito should be considered an occasional luxury. Yeah, if you're ordering a $20 burrito, that just kills me. And maybe I'm cheap, maybe I'm frugal, but that just kills me. To order a $20 burrito and like seven of those dollars are just the fee for someone to deliver it to you.
4: Fee and then a tip on top of that.
3: No, you're not. I'm sorry. You cannot complain that like, oh, well, my grandpa bought a house for $5. How am I supposed to afford to be a homeowner if you're buying that burrito? You can't do both at the same time. Stop buying those burritos, and then I'll listen to your gripes. We'll be right back. No, we won't. Tom Shattuck filling in for Howie Carr for the next hour. Don't miss it.
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16: From ABC News, I'm Chuck Sievertson. Analysts were expecting a net gain of 83,000 jobs last month. Instead, the Labor Department reports a loss of 23,000, and totals for June and May were revised downward. KPMG Chief Economist and Managing Director Diane Swonk.
17: The biggest risk of a recession is if we were to have a big pullback in the AI boom. Not only would that hit wealth effects, but it would also hit the primary sector holding up growth in the U.S. economy. That's the risk when you have sort of one stool holding you up.
16: This move could likely spark a court battle, says ABC's Peter Haralambos.
18: The White House this week notified Federal Reserve Governor Lisa Cook that the president was considering firing her and demanded she respond to unproven allegations that she committed mortgage fraud, sources told ABC News. Trump last year tried to remove Cook based on those unsubstantiated allegations, but the Supreme Court blocked him from immediately firing her because she wasn't given appropriate notice or an opportunity to respond.
16: Cook's lawyer calls the allegation baseless. Todd Blanche, barely enough support to become the next attorney general, but today an announcement seems to assure it, says ABC's Jay O'Brien on Capitol Hill.
19: It means that Blanche's chances to be confirmed are much higher now. In fact, he could be on a path even to confirmation, because three no votes would have tanked Blanche's chances, and already two Republican senators had indicated they would oppose him, Lisa Murkowski of Alaska and Susan Collins of Maine. And so all eyes were on Bill Cassidy to see what he would say in this floor speech.
16: A panel of judges at the D.C. Court of Appeals rules that President Trump had no authority to build a $400 million ballroom at the White House without Congress's approval. Trump says he will appeal to the Supreme Court. Spokesman for the Iranian Parliament's National Security Commission says the general framework of an agreement with Oman on the Strait of Hormuz has been finalized and details to come. You're listening to ABC News.
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16: A New Mexico court orders Meta, the parent company of Facebook and Instagram, to pay $567 million to address children's mental health. ABC News contributor Mike Muse says the deal does not absolve parents' responsibilities.
22: If your child is under the age of 13, the question is, were they ready to have a cell phone? You pay for the cell phone. Do you know what apps are on your child's cell phone? You also, too, can download it from the App Store.
16: The settlement requires Meta to create educational material for parents and educators and produce public service spots for media. Wildfires leading to alerts, says ABC News chief meteorologist Ginger Z.
23: Most of Colorado, parts of Wyoming, Idaho, Oregon, Spokane, not just in the air quality alerts, but now back in the red flag warnings. Unfortunately, they've had that break from the winds, but the winds are going to kick back up to the 30-mile-per-hour mark in the Cascades, over to the Blue Mountains. Just watch the fire danger this weekend. It's going to be higher than it has been most of this week. The smoke, not moving that much. It is away from the coast, so Seattle and Portland clear out.
16: Amanda Knox, convicted and later acquitted of murdering her roommate, Meredith Kircher, in Italy 19 years ago, set to perform comedy stand-up at an arts festival in Scotland starting today. Kircher's sister launched an online petition against it. Knox's reaction?
23: I can't say that I was anticipating a petition, but I was anticipating criticism and pushback.
16: Knox mentions her case in the act. The petition's got over 7,000 signatures. Chuck Sievertson, ABC News.
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31: Tom Shattuck, I'm in for Howie. I'm just pinch hitting for 1 hour, so don't go anywhere. Don't go. Actually, do go somewhere. Go down and see Howie live starting at 3 p.m. at Global Marble and Granite in Hyannis. And I've been checking out their website. They got some beautiful stuff. I think Howie may be giving out some books down there. It's always a good time joining Howie at a remote. So he'll be there starting 3 to 6, Global Marble and Granite in Hyannis. I would also say this, that one, I'm Tom Shattuck. I just said that, but I'm of the Maine Wire. We've got all sorts of stuff going on at themainewire.com, breaking more and more news. Susan Collins is now at least nominally pushing legislation to stamp down on some Medicaid fraud. We'll see. You know, it's an election year. She's completely spineless. You've seen, you know, she's voting against Todd Blanchard. She's like, she is not a profile in courage. But it could be worse. And Troy Jackson is the worst. So check that out. I would also say this. Listen to, go back and listen to the podcast of Grace's second hour, Grace Curley's second hour. And Tim Dunn of the Boston Herald joined her. The update on the $2 billion shady contract that was given out Ayanna Presley's husband. Is so interesting. They've got now the Massachusetts Attorney General running.
32: Ayanna Presley.
31: That's right, Ayanna Presley. They've got the AG now is, it's amazing but that she's the AG. By the way, I have interviewed Andrea Campbell maybe like about 10 years ago, and I was shocked that she would ascend anywhere from where she was at that time. But she has. This is what we're dealing with. And that's really the point of today's show. There's a great cut of David Hogg essentially telling CNN that they're not going to moderate it all, that they're just going to keep on going, you know, that these radical candidates are the way to go. And we're going to have some great examples of some of these radical candidates. I don't even know if Howie has paid any attention to the guy running for state rep from Cambridge, Evan McKay. Maybe he has, maybe he hasn't. There's a lot of low-hanging, wacko Democratic fruit in the Bay State, so, you know, I wouldn't be surprised if he didn't have much time. But this guy is my new favorite Bay State politician. He is just fantastic. He wears a keffiyeh sometimes, proudly, and I would say that probably if he were in Gaza, I don't know that he'd get to express himself like he does here, but you'll see all of that stuff. We'll talk about all of that stuff. But I have a favor to ask you. I need a piece of, for a friend, by the way, this is certainly not for me. Certainly not for me. You know those situations where you go and do something the way you're supposed to do it by the book, and it costs you whatever, how much money and whatever pain, and a friend says, oh, you should have asked me. No, that's not what you do. You do this. Well, this is one of those, and I want your advice for my friend here. So, my friend's inspection sticker was up in January. So January, that's many months ago. I think we're 8 months into the year, and that's the first month. So that was a while ago. What happened was this, is my friend's wife trying to park the car, get the car up the driveway in the snow, ran into the house in the car and smashed the rear tail light. And my friend's wife gets stubborn about spending a lot of money on mechanics, so she decided that she would fix it herself. Well, then January passed, and then February passed, and she ordered some parts, a new taillight, in May and March or whatever it was, and that one didn't fit. It was the wrong one, and then the new one came in, and the new one didn't fit, and my friend's wife kept putting it off until my friend noticed today, oh my goodness, this says January, and so he's been driving around, they've been driving around illegally in the car. So my question to you is this. My question for my friend is this. This is certainly not me. I keep up to date on all this stuff, and I would only be above board on these things, of course. But my question is this. Would you simply go to the to whatever inspection station and go in and just get an inspection? And I think they'd probably charge you more. Or they'd only give you a sticker for 7 months. Or is there something, and that's the straight up legit way to do this. Or is there something else? Is there another way to do this that's smarter, that beats the system? And I'm not asking for me because I'm an above board and moral person. But my friend, if there's a workaround, obviously an ethical workaround, would probably like to know what that is. What's the move? If your inspection sticker, expired 8 months ago, what's the move? My friend would be very interested in knowing this stuff. I know the days of my friend being able to simply, you know, grease the guy at the garage, $30 for an inspection sticker like my friend probably did in the 90s. I understand that can't happen anymore. Everything's computerized. But I would be interested to know if you have any advice for my friend. The studio call-in line for the Howie Carr Show is 844-500-4242, 844-500-4242. And it would be very, very, very much appreciated if you could tell us this. You can also text Howie to 617-213-1066. So there's that. That's for my friend. And I know there's a lot of people, a lot of street smarts out there who listen to the Howie Carr Show, and we'd love to hear you on that. Now, let's get to David Hogby. He's going to set the table for us as we review some candidates, some office holders, some apparatchiks on the left. These used to be just Democrats. Most of them are at least socialists now, and some of them are just communists. And, of course, some of them are just absolute lunatics. And the fact that you've got David Hogg, the kid who was down the street from a school shooting, who is a theater kid who jumped in front of the Krieg lights, who knows nothing. He's got an empty brain and has done nothing in his life. The fact that he is a spokesman, a go-to pundit for the Democrats, that's not good. So, it's not my party. They can do what they want to, but this is cut to, to be asking this guy, this is Caitlin Collins, to be mining this guy for wisdom is, I would say, a no bueno. Cut to.
3: There's been an argument that they need to moderate or concern over what that's going to look like should they succeed, or that they may not succeed, that they might be defeated by Republicans, despite them not doing well in the polling either. What would you say to the moderates in your party who feel that way?
4: I would say to the moderates in our party, you need to figure out how to actually offer something new to voters that isn't just the same message that you gave them in 2024. Increasingly, the reason why the establishment of our party is being defeated over and over and over again is it's because they don't have the right values that are aligned with not the Democratic base, but the American people, where people are sick and tired of listening to Democrats who tell them all the reasons why they can't solve their problems. If you can't solve our problems, you shouldn't be running for office. We need people who actually sound at a minimum and genuinely believe what they are saying.
31: So, and that's what they're doing. So they've got this guy in Michigan who's, you know, just an Al-Qaeda adjacent guy. And in Maine, you got rid of Graham Platner, but Troy Jackson is adopting and embracing all these socialist policies. Obviously, Mom Dami. There's a whole bunch of them. This other candidate, I forgot where she is actually. Another gubernatorial candidate. Who's at, and we'll get to the audio later, who's absolutely just insane, who's got a problem with every, like, American iconic holiday for some reason, which is weird. She's possibly, well, she'll be the nominee for governor. It's okay. That's fine. But these people, in the general election, unless the country has officially just completely broken, if we're Republicans, we want to see these people. Because not every place is New York City. And, you know, ranked choice helps the situation in New York City. Not every place has ranked choice voting. These people are unhinged. I want to introduce you, running for state rep from Cambridge, is Evan McKay. I will not be reading the description of the cut, but here's him telling you a little bit about himself and the battle against ICE. Now, this guy also, he is pro-Hamas. He's abolishing police. He's got all the things, and he's quite an orator. This is cut 8.
5: Massachusetts is doing ICE's dirty work for them. Federal agents have been killing people across the country, recently in Maine and Texas. We are grieving, angry, and fearful about what could be next. All across the country and here in Massachusetts, our community is coming together to look out for one another. We care for each other. And when ICE shows up on our streets, the people come out to meet them. But it shouldn't have to be this.

all people know that they belong in Massachusetts, because we all do. Massachusetts is the only blue state with this form of ICE collaboration. Our legislature and governor have had opportunity after opportunity to end this voluntary collaboration, but they have failed to take action every single time. And it's the only blue state with this form of ICE collaboration.

0: cut I played whatsoever. I don't recognize that whatsoever. Yes, he's got a little bit of a lisp. He's an interesting fellow. I suggest if you watch any of his videos, you would probably say that although he has an affinity for the Hamas, I don't think Hamas is going to have an affinity for him, and I'll just leave that right here. But it doesn't matter. He's running against Marjorie Decker, and it's lose-lose. I mean, these are both wacko progressives. But that's just what the world is right now. These are the candidates that the left has. And they're thinking these people are completely radical. Completely radical. And the thing is, this is nothing new, and they're entertaining. But if the Democrats underachieve this fall, like what even is there a Democratic Party anymore? I don't even know. I would think that almost no. The answer is no, there is not one. But if they want to burn it down that way, they can burn it down that way. Unfortunately for many of us, you know, I cover things in Maine. Susan Collins ain't great, but Troy Jackson would be disastrous. There are signs, tiny, tiny signs, that Susan Collins could get trounced. The betting markets, in the meanwhile, we've got a story about it. Betting markets show her getting absolutely trounced by him. Now, those things can be fickle, and who knows? But I don't like that. I don't like that whatsoever. I don't also, at this moment, like the chances of getting a Republican governor in Maine. Because too many things, like Massachusetts, the craziness is just way too baked in. All right, 844-500-4242. I'm Tom Shattuck. I'm in for just 1 hour. Howie joins us from Hyannis in just under an hour. Make sure you stick around. If you're near the Cape, I'll go see him. He's at Global Marble and Granite, and they are in Hyannis, Mass. And Howie's there till 6 p.m. It's always, if you've not been at a Howie remote, it is always a good time. You might get some good graft from the experience. 844-500-4242. That is the number. My name is Tom Shattuck. This is the Howie Carr Show.
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8: 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Jared, what is the poll question and what are the results thus far?
9: Today's poll question, which you can vote in at HowieCarshow.com, is should Kentucky Senator Mitch McConnell be forced to abdicate his Senate seat due to his absence?
8: Yes, sayonara. If they do that, they call a special election, a Republican will win, and then win re-election. Yes.
9: 77% of the audience agrees yes. 23% say no.
8: Both parties do this thing where they got a corpse they're hiding. They did it with, was it Di-Fi or Barbara Boxer, too, a couple of years ago. Like, these people are dead in every way, but just, like, you're getting a false pulse. It's like death rattles. Yeah, whack these people. No, don't whack them out. I mean, whack them out of politics is what I'm saying. Ugh, I'm so sick of it. McConnell had his use, you know, getting judicial confirmations like 10 years ago with Trump, and that was good. Other than that, get out of there. Done. Sayonara, Mitch. Sayonara. And you know what? How about this? How about if you faint and take a header more than once in politics, you got to go? Would have helped a lot of people had a lot of politicians done that, including Hillary Clinton. All right. Let's see. We've been talking about these candidates, these wacko candidates. A great one is Francesca Hong. She is running for Wisconsin governor. She may be the next governor. One doesn't know. This has got six. She's asked about holidays that she has problems with or doesn't have problems with. It depends on which day you ask her. Cut six.
10: My favorite holiday is Thanksgiving. Because I
11: love have it.
10: Yep. I don't want to cancel it. I actually love it. We bring, it's kind of in-laws and family members and their in-laws, and it's a big event. And, you know, I'm going to be real. I'm kind of a curmudgeon when it comes to holidays in general.
8: Yeah, she doesn't like them. She likes them. She doesn't like them. She likes them. She's not even, I'm not even concerned so much that she's an ideologue. She's a lunatic. She's a lunatic. And that's what the left seems to have now. They have either lunatics or communists or no-nothings or know nothing. It's like Howie talked yesterday about the guy with all the dogs who he left locked up. I mean, that guy should be in a sanitarium. Obviously. Obviously. You have to party listening to Hassan Piker? This weird anti-Semitic Twitch streamer? How joyful is that to have this guy? He's also, these people aren't learned. He's not like an intellectual. He's not somebody who can sit down and you know, give a panel discussion on policy. If you're just going in there like David Hoggins, you burn it all down, man, then you don't have any ideas. We need better people, man. We need to burn it all down, man. 844-500-4242. That is the number. This is the Howie Carr Show.
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7: Tom Shattuck in for Howie Carr. 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Text Howie to 617-213-1066. Some good texts here. I spoke earlier. We're going to get to another Democratic lunatic in a moment. I spoke earlier about a friend of mine whose inspection sticker expired in January, and he's got a broken taillight, and he wants to beat the system somehow, and obviously I distanced myself from him and condemn him. I was just asking if anybody knew for my friend. Alas, I did it for a friend, how to do that. Let's see. 508 says, damn you again, Tom. Okay. 978 says, yes, it's me again. As a matter of fact, I'll be here all next week, too. 978 says, geez, where's Howie? Well, I'm glad you asked that question, because Howie is on his way to Global Marble in Granite in Hyannis. Check him out. Check out their product line. It's absolutely gorgeous. Can I move in there? Some of the places I saw online. Oh, I would absolutely kill for a redo. Beautiful granite counters and ornate backsplashes and all that stuff. I've made so many bad decisions. A little cavity. Something about Richard Gere, who's shooting a movie, by the way, in Central Park. It's all over social media. I don't really know what that means. 413 says, The only way to beat the system is to go into 27 to get an inspection. Do you know what that means, Jared? What, go into 27?
8: The calendar year, 2027, probably.
7: Oh. I see. I get it. Clever, not helpful for my friend.
8: I say your friend should just kind of show up and just pull in. Yeah, I'm here for an inspection. Don't say anything else. Just act like it's totally normal.
7: Oh, to hope that the guy makes a mistake.
8: Or just looks at it. Yeah, and even though and say, wow, it's been a while. He's like, whatever.
7: Yeah, but then the guy will just own give it. Him... But then the guy will just give him one that that lasts until next January. And that's only, well, however many months. 6 months? What, that's 8, 9, 10, 11, 12. That's 4 months! And then you got to pay for a new one. Jared, my friend does not have the money you have. 781 says, Tom, I'll fix your taillight. Oh, wow, that's very nice. It's not my taillight. It's my friend's taillight, by the way. I appreciate that, but I don't know that that's not a federal crime at this point. Let's see. Thank you, though. Appreciate that. 508 says, your friend is bleeped. As far as any way around the 01 sticker, his sticker will only be good for 6 months. No way around it. That's not what I want to. That's not what he wants to hear. 508. There's got to be a way. There's no way that those people who work with those machines don't know workarounds. 201 says, okay. 802 says, a gay man filling in today that woe betide you. I think you're probably listening to the, to a candidate's, voice there. I am, indeed not. I have five kids. Oh, wait. So who was it? That was, yes. I think, who has the drop? Taylor has the drop. That's who tried to suggest that I was practicing the, or forbidden love. Incorrect. I have five kids. There you go. I have more, just to prove it. From a Vermonter, too. One of my own. 919 says, put a donor car, a vehicle the same as your car that can pass inspection on the machine. Oh, that's interesting. And enter your vehicle's info into the computer.
9: Maybe I am gay.
7: Sorry? Yeah.
9: Maybe I am gay.
7: Hmm.

0: That is AI. That's what that is. That is that is woe betide you, Jared. And that is AI. Okay, let's see. Highway car. Okay. People are after yelling at David Hogg. Let's see. Get thee to the closest inspection station. This is 508. And pay the same price as always. My friend wants to try to find a workaround. And I used to know people who used to know workarounds. 508 says, so a guy doesn't show up for work a couple of months and you want to give him the axe? Where's the loyalty? No, I want to give him the axe. McConnell needs to go. It's so embarrassing. 919 says, remember the old saying, Tom, laws, rules, regulations, etc. are made to be broken. Well, I don't believe that, but my friend would probably appreciate an explanation as to how they might be broken. Let's see. In Rhode Island, if your inspection sticker, this is 401, if your inspection sticker expires, your vehicle registration is automatically canceled, and the fee for doing both is astronomical. That is no bueno. That is not what we're looking for. Oh, man. Ugh. Here's 919 says, if he made it 8 months, he can surely make it 4 more. That's what I feel. That's what I feel. I just want to make sure that he is not... that he is not persecuted by the authorities, because he is a very good person. He will tell you what a good person he is. He has a lot of kids. He has he is an avid listener to the Howie Carr Show. He has bought several Howie books. This is a good person, like you read about. Okay, let's go to another cut here. This is cut one. Rep. Justin Pearson. You know this kid. He's a kid who I don't even know. He's got a huge afro. He's an angry, black man now who didn't used to be like this. He's done this like Jasmine Crockett affectation, where now he wants to get in fights and things. He's a Bowdoin kid, I'm pretty sure. Like he's just another spoiled American rich kid, but he's decided to he's gone full street. But he just won the primary in the district that was redistricted in Tennessee, and he could win the seat. Now, Rep. Justin Pearson is probably going to stay in Washington, D.C. Let's check this. Cut one.
1: So there's a lot of energy in the wake of, honestly, the Cali decision and in the wake of just the reality that the president has created his own murderous task force in our city that's killed four black men. The ICE agents are separating families and communities, and people do not want to live in a country where everything is to the benefit of those at the top and everything else hurts the rest of us working class people.
0: Went to Bowdoin, the working class kid from Bowdoin. There will be time. I hope there's a time, because 20 years ago, you would not have heard Democrats routinely saying that law enforcement is murdering people, but they do it now as a matter of course. They're so out of ideas in that party that they just call law enforcement murderers. It's all been a lie. There was never any epidemic of police killing unarmed black men. There was never. It was all a lie. But they see the political utility in having racism be ubiquitous, so they're telling everybody it's everywhere all the time, white supremacy. Which also something 20 years ago was used to describe like a bunch of hicks in Montana who were in a compound, white supremacists. Now it's everybody. Now it's anybody who voted for Trump. Yep, white supremacists. Yep. Yep. If you're MAGA, you just are. Same Democrats now are getting rid of ShotSpotters, ShotSpotter technology. They don't want flock cameras anywhere. And I understand that there are problems with flock cameras. If you're worried about privacy, you don't want to be on camera all the time. But there are also marginalized neighborhoods in blue states, big blue cities, where a lot of people get shot a lot of the time. So maybe ShotSpotters and flock cameras might be good in those areas. But no, the Democrats would rather have young marginalized community members shoot each other and murder each other and just say that the real scourge is police. It's just how they operate. They're the most cynical people, and this is the most cynical time in a long, long time, maybe since the Civil War. I mean, this kind of

0: a venomous dialogue. It's just nuts. Look what we've done to voters. Look what Democrats have done to voters. Like, why are there beautiful mansions on Myopia Avenue in Winchester, Massachusetts, with, hey, there's no home here, son? Like, what are you doing? What is wrong? In this house, we believe. In this house, you believe that your house is worth $6 million, and it is. And, you know what ain't exactly hugely diverse is the country club down the street. But you're a really good person because you're voting for the socialist. Meanwhile, the fruits of capitalism or the fruits of your parents from the greatest generation working hard to make the most to benefit from capitalism, you're living in that and you're not giving that up anytime. It's just amazing. Let's go. Oh, should we go to the phones? Is there time to go to the phones? Let's see. Let's go to Dick. Hey, Dick in Waltham. How's it going? Hey, Dick.
1: Hey, Tom. Two things you need to tell your friend.
0: Yes, sir.
1: And I got this. The first one I got from a Boston meter maid. This happened about several years before the pandemic, and I was putting money in a meter on Newbury Street, and I saw the meter maid coming along. And the first thing she was doing was she had a handheld device, and she was scanning the inspection stickers.
0: Yeah.
1: And I said to her, what's the story behind that? And she said, City of Boston, they got the right from the state. If you're sticker is out of date, they can write you a ticket. Now,
0: yeah.
1: The killer is, you not only get a fine for the ticket, it's a surchargeable offense, so you pay, your insurance gets raised another
0: $5 a year.
1: So that's a real kick.
0: Oh.
1: That's a real kick in the pants. And as far as the machine goes, the new inspection machine,
0: yep.
1: Everything is videotaped. So they videotape the license plate. You can't put another car in there and try and beat it. And the other thing is, one of the most recent changes with the inspection process was, everybody has a base month. So let's say your base month is March.
0: Yep.
1: And you were to go get your car inspected this month in August, right? Guess what? They're going to treat you as if the 1 year started in March.
0: Oh.
1: And you're only going to get it. You can't beat it. But what I used to do is I used to always go the first of the month and get an extra month every year.
0: Yes.
1: Can't do that anymore. So I think your friend needs to suck it up, get that thing fixed, and get a sticker as soon as possible.
0: Because
1: there's more than one city and town out there that's able to write the tickets on the inspired stickers.
0: Oh, that's awful. A moving violation for having an expired inspection sticker. Dick, thank you for the call, my friend. Thank you for the information. Thankfully, my friend doesn't have to go into Boston much anymore. And where he lives now, there's hardly any of this. Although he has no problem getting pulled over for the drop of a hat, apparently. That's tough. That's tough. There's no way to beat the system. Since when is there no workaround? Since when? You don't think Whitey Bulger could tell me, if he was around, how to beat this system? Is that garage still open on Winter Hill? Oh, that's too bad. That's too bad. Times have changed, and not for the better. All right, 844-500-4242. That is the number, 844-500-4242. We've been talking about some of these candidates, and we'll take your calls about the candidates if you'd like to. I see you got all your seminar calling for short sleeve done yesterday. Thank you. I don't need any of those. 844-500-4242. We're at a point here where it's all Trump. Trump broke the left. He just simply did. He broke the left. And there he is out there still, like, making jokes and having a good time. And some things are going well and some things aren't going well. But this guy is just, he is unstoppable. He is unstoppable. And it has broken them. Now, if it's broken them to the point where it convinced enough Americans, especially Americans in nice zip codes, to vote Democrat, that's not good. Or socialist, I should say. That is not good because we'll lose the country. These socialists, it's always tried and it's always failed. Just look at the socialist super local policies that have driven every drugstore out of certain neighborhoods in Massachusetts and California. It's like, oh, yeah, you want to do that widespread? Good luck with that. 844-500-4242. That is the number. I'm Tom Shattuck. I work for the Meanwhile. Howie's going to join us from Hyannis in just 20 minutes. Stay with us. My name is Tom Shattuck. This is the Howie Carr Show.
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0: check in for Howie Carr. Howie will be back in about 10 minutes, as a matter of fact. Howie is down at the Global Marble and Granite Inc. In Hyannis. Go check him out. He'll be there till 6 p.m., 3 to 6 today. And check out their stuff there. It's beautiful. Oh, my goodness. It looks beautiful. Howie remotes are always a good time, so go check them out. Global Marble and Granite Inc. I've been checking out this Jason Arday story in England. This guy, this fake total fraud, Smollett-like kind of guy that the left loved the idea of him so much that they just built him up into being this professor and this, like, really highly regarded guy who knows nothing, used AI to rip off everything, stole a bunch of stuff to write his dissertation. It's just beautiful, and it couldn't happen to a better bunch of people. And there's a lot of people on the left are still like, no, we believe you, Jason. We believe you. They just need it to be true. And they were going to have it. And you think he's the only one? Like, take your kid out of college. Oh, my goodness. Okay, let's go to the phone, shall we? We've been talking about my wife. There's still a pile of, I'm sorry, my friend's wife. There's still a pile of red taillight at the corner of his garden, which is the only other place I've seen that much red taillight is Howie's studio. Let's see. Let's go to Tom. Tom, good afternoon. You're on with Tom Shattuck and the Howie Carr Show.
1: Hey, the good old days when I lived in Mission Hill, Boston.
0: Yep.
1: I could go to an inspection station off of Tremont and Parker Street in the Mission Hill section.
0: Yep.
1: And my car would not pass the sniff test.
0: Yes.
1: But what they would do is they would put the sniffer in the tailpipe of a car that was running good. And for an extra $20, I could always get an inspection sticker.
0: Oh.
1: And that was even what, if I had headlights that weren't working or blinkers that weren't working. And then back in the, say the Obama era,
0: yep.
1: My wife had a 2006 Ford Escape that wouldn't pass inspection for whatever reason. And in South Boston, we found a connection of, you know, mutual people we knew that.
0: Sure.
1: Same thing. For an extra $50. Yep. We'll look the other way. So when there's a will, there's a way. You just got to know.
0: You got to know. I need a guy, Tom. That's what I need, I think. I mean, my friend needs a guy. Now, I have a question for you. Like, let's say, even if it was on camera that you were using the other exhaust pipe instead of the one that belongs to the car, is somebody going over that footage somewhere? Like, who's combing through that footage? Like, who would look for that?
1: You need to put your mindset in the Public Employee Union of the state of Massachusetts.
0: Okay.
1: And the day after Thanksgiving, the only time they ever work a sweat is when the restroom is occupied. Are we clear here?
0: I see. I see. Yes, we are clear here. Tom, thank you for the call. That is excellent information. Let's go to Eddie. Eddie, what's going on?
2: Hey, how you doing?
0: Good.
2: Hey, I live in New Hampshire. We eliminated inspection stickers. Do I still get a ticket if I show up in Massachusetts?
0: Is that true? There's no inspection stickers in New Hampshire at all?
2: No, they eliminated them this year.
0: Huh. Interesting. I wonder, what if my friend kept his car in New Hampshire? Could he register it in New Hampshire?
2: Bobby?
0: If my friend put his car in New Hampshire, could he register it there? That's interesting information. Thank you so much. I appreciate that. Appreciate the call, Eddie. All right, go see Howie, Global Marble and Granite in Hyannis. He's coming up in about 10 minutes. I'll see you later.
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7: From ABC News, I'm Chuck Sievertson. Analysts were expecting a net gain of 83,000 jobs last month. Instead, the Labor Department reports overall losses, and totals for June and May were revised downward. ABC's Jim Ryan.
8: The Labor Department says 50,000 jobs were lost in the education sector, 19,000 in retail trade. The healthcare industry continued to be a job generator in June, adding 22,000 positions. Still, that wasn't enough to counter the declines. In all, 23,000 jobs went away last month.
7: KPMG Chief Economist and Managing Director Diane Swank.
9: In the service sector, there was some mixed messages about whether or not it was a little stagflationary, because both manufacturing and services showed a lot of inflation, even though hiring was not terrific in the service sectors.
7: Todd Blanche had just enough support to become the next attorney general, with an announcement from Louisiana Republican Senator Bill Cassidy that he'll vote for Blanche.
10: This is not a referendum on President Trump. It is a decision regarding Mr. Blanche in very specific circumstances. All considered, I will vote for Mr. Blanche.
7: Two other Republicans, Maine's Susan Collins and Alaska's Lisa Murkowski, say they'll vote no. Spokesman for the Iranian Parliament's National Security Commission says the general framework of an agreement with Oman on the Strait of Hormuz has been finalized. The number of critical U.S. air defense missiles is extremely low, including those used in Patriot missile systems, according to a government report. ABC News contributor, retired Army General and former NATO Ambassador Doug Lute.
11: U.S. facilities in the region are vulnerable. Iranian attack, especially Iranian ballistic missile attack, because it's the anti-ballistic missile interceptors that have been depleted most dramatically.
7: The Senate today approved a long-awaited Russia and Iran sanctions bill. It heads to the House of Representatives, which is on recess until the end of the month. 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
7: A panel of judges of the D.C. Circuit.

0: Court of Appeals rules that President Trump had no authority to build a $400 million ballroom at the White House without Congress's approval. Trump says he will appeal to the Supreme Court. President Trump moving forward with his attempt to remove Lisa Cook from the Federal Reserve over unproven allegations of mortgage fraud, sources say. Cook's lawyer calls the allegation baseless. The Supreme Court stopped Trump's last attempt, saying Cook wasn't given notice or a chance to respond. Sweet Greens lowered its outlook for the year, blaming the outbreak of that parasitic stomach bug. The company does not serve iceberg lettuce and has not been connected to the outbreak. Still, the chain says there's less consumer demand for fresh prepared foods. ABC News medical contributor Dr. Alok Patel.
1: Cases do seem to be going down. It partially could be from consumer behavior, but hand washing is not really going to stop the parasitic infection. Washing your produce only goes so far as well because it's stubborn, it's sticky, and it hangs on to foods, but it likely might be from just cutting off the supply.
0: A New Mexico court has ordered Meta, the parent company of Facebook and Instagram, to pay $567 million to address children's mental health.
2: In view of the fact that they knew about these harms, that they were not forthcoming about the danger, they were not honest with parents and policymakers and families, not only in this state, but around the world.
0: New Mexico Attorney General Raul Torres. Chuck Sievertson, ABC News.
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5: 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Top headlines this afternoon. Keene City Council approved several key projects Thursday night, including updates on property values, Robin Hood Park, and a new economic development initiative. Vermont police are searching for a driver who fled after a pursuit that ended with a crash at Fort Dummer State Park. A Keene woman is facing felony charges after police say an infant was found with suspicious injuries. And Canadian tourists are making their way back to New Hampshire after a sharp decline last year. Meteorologist Joe Shaka is calling for mostly cloudy tonight. Chance of isolated thunderstorms, lows 67 to 70. The weekend, partly sunny. Chance of isolated afternoon storms, highs from 84 to 88. And on Monday, partly sunny. Chance of isolated afternoon storms, highs 84 to 87. The latest on these stories and more coming your way in 24 minutes. In the WKBK News Center, I'm Kelsey Johnson.
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10: Welcome to the Howie Carr Show. This is Howie Carr, and I'm here and at Global Marble and Granite. It's at 70 Corporation Street in Hyannis, Massachusetts, and we'll be here until 6 o'clock tonight. We're doing a truncated three-hour show today, but I'm very happy to be here. It's a beautiful location. You can see some nice marble and some granite, and just get some ideas for some future projects for your house or your business. And we got everything here. We got taillight from the Karen Reed accident here. And we also have a lot of great food. We have some food from Cape Flats Pizza in Yarmouthport. We just stopped by there, and that's some amazing food. So we got free eats and free taillight. We got everything here today. So give yourselves a round of applause, everybody that's here. We'll have more people coming in. We're in good shape here today, and we're looking forward to talking to everybody. If you want to give us a call, we're at the same location, same phone number.

0: 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And we're looking forward to it. We're going to have a police blotter facts Friday. We have a really horrific mugshot today from New Hampshire. It'll be posted soon, but it's one of the sicker ones we've had for a long time. 844-500-4242. Just to start out here, did you hear what happened today with the appeals court in Washington D.C.? You know, they are not going to allow the president to build, well, they're now calling it the military center. It's the ballroom, I think. And they've said they don't want an appeals court today, 2-1. The district court judge said that he can't build the White House. So, you know, these Democrats, they keep talking about there's no kings. But these district court judges decide they are kings. So not only is the guy making rulings on you know, whether or not some cholo who murdered somebody can be deported or not, now they're making decisions on what kind of construction can be done at the White House. JFK was president. He had these two women working for him named Fiddle and Faddle, and he liked to diddle and daddle with them at lunch hour. And so he had a pool built in the basement of the White House. Did anybody stop him? Then Nixon got in, and Nixon said, I don't like that pool. It reminds me of bad things that used to happen there. He built a bowling alley. Nobody said anything about it, right? But now the judges want to stop Trump from building a ballroom. It's just crazy here. So President Trump just put out a press release, and he quoted the judge. It was 2-1 decision. You know how it works. A Biden judge and an Obama judge. I'll vote the Trump judge on the initial run through the appeals court. And it says the Trump judge, Naomi Rao, said, the district court elevated the aesthetic displeasure of a single passerby. And it wasn't an aesthetic displeasure. It was a displeasure for Orange Man Bad. That's all. They just wanted to just put a thumb in his eye. And they've elevated the aesthetic displeasure of a single passerby over the government's security interests in the ballroom and the security risks of leaving an open construction site at the president's home and office. So there it is. I tell you what, though, if once they're going to get this thing going, they've stayed the order anyway, so they're going to continue building the new ballroom. And what I would suggest is that if they need some really good marble, they could come up here to Cape Cod. They could come to Hyannis.
1: Thanks, Howie.
0: And get it from Cape Marble and Granite. And joining me now is the owner of Cape, and he's our host here this afternoon, Fabio. Yeah. Thanks for being with us, Fabio.
2: Thanks, Howie. Thanks for everyone is here today. I really appreciate everyone to come out and support you as well.
0: And so everybody can come out here today, and we got books, we got the tail light, we got lots of food. You got some food from your restaurant. We brought over some food from Cape Flats Pizza.
2: Sure.
0: So we got a lot of stuff, and it's cool in here.
2: Absolutely.
0: You know, it's kind of a rough day. I mean, it's nice and it's clear, but it's hot.
2: Yep.
0: You know, and it's cool in here, and there's free food.
2: That's right.
0: So, you know, come on down. Come on down.
2: That's
0: so
2: right.
0: What can people get at Global?
2: So, Howie, we do a residential commercial for kitchen countertops, fireplace, baths, vanities, and all that, you know?
0: Yeah, and you work all the way, not just on Cape Cod and the islands. You go anywhere, basically.
2: Brookline, Weston, yep, everywhere.
0: Yeah, you were just telling me you've got some pretty high end clientele. But you don't have to be super wealthy. You can just
2: absolutely.
0: You can get anything you want here.
2: We have a budget for everyone. Whatever's the budget, we work with you under the budget that you're looking for.
0: And so what kind of, I mean, you got really nice stuff here. I mean, what do people want? Do they want marble or they want granite or what do they want? Is it dependent on what they're looking to redo?
2: So marble, it's a very exotic stone, you know. It's a unique product. And some man-made products is quartz as well, too. So you don't have to seal, you know. It's a scratch resistant as well. So we have all kind of products and stuff like that. As granite is to, you know, natural stone for outdoor and indoor as well.
0: And so, I was asking you this earlier. When people come in here, I mean, there's a million different kinds of marble in here, and they're really cool. And I was just thinking to myself, I'd have to keep coming back here, you know, over and over again to see what I wanted. But I like the stuff with the veins
2: Thank
0: in it.
2: You.
0: But did. Do people know what they're coming in, or do they just come in here to just kind of look around? And
2: so most of the times when someone will come in to see us, they already know what they like, you know. So most of the times what we do, we take to the warehouse at Leomar. That's my family's warehouse, and we have over 40,000 slabs indoor as well. And you can hand select your stone as well. 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We come out to you, do the laser template, and then we schedule for fabrication installation. So...
0: And you got really expensive equipment. I mean, it's really a complicated, expensive equipment out there to do the cutting.
2: It's all CNC machines, yes, robotic. Yep, great product.
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0: 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And if you're warm today and you know you're in the area, come on by.
2: Absolutely.
0: You can see some stuff, and you got a raffle going on today.
2: Correct,
0: too.
2: Yes.
0: Now what, tell us about that.
2: So it's a $5,000 raffle, you know, you sign up to win, and at the end of the show you're going to pick, you know. I'm going to have you pick.
0: I'm going to let you pick, because if I pick, I make a lot of enemies and one friend.
2: Yeah.
0: So you can do the picking.
2: We might have the chief will pick. All right.
0: We'll have somebody else pick.
2: Absolutely.
0: But, so do you have to be here to win, or can you just come on down and sign up?
2: So you have to be here, Howie. Yes.
0: You have to be here. So you have to be here at 6 o'clock, so just come on down. And again, it's not a terrible experience being here, because there's plenty of food, and it's cool, and it's nice. And again,
2: we're 326, right next to Billy's Car Wash at 70 Corporation Street, you know, next to the Cape Cod Mall.
0: That's a good car wash, too, by the way.
2: Great, great people, yep.
0: Yeah, so it's great. We're down here in Hyannis doing a remote, and I hope to see a lot of people just stop on by and say hello. You know, even if you don't want to pick something up, and if you're here at 6 o'clock and you enter the raffle, you have a chance to win $5,000 worth of goods and services here. This is a good deal. So, Fabio, we really appreciate you. Hosting us here today, and it's a lovely place, and it really is impressive.
2: Thank you, Howie.
0: Is this the biggest marble showroom on the Cape?
2: My family's warehouse is the biggest one. They're the wholesale, so you know every fabricator in town, they'll send you to the warehouse where you can see thousands of slabs. So you know, we do all small to big size jobs. It don't matter which size the job is, we do it all.
0: That's great. 844-500-4242. 844-500-4242. Imagine a scenario where you or your loved ones face a threat. Your first instinct might be to resort to lethal force, but it's crucial to consider a safer, less lethal alternative first to avoid the legal complications associated with firearms. Introducing Byrna. Byrna's less lethal pistol launcher. This device is equipped with tear gas and kinetic ammunition and designed to incapacitate an attacker for up to 40 minutes, providing a critical window for you to escape or to get help while minimizing the risk of permanent harm. Here's a real-life account from a Byrna customer named Adam. While heading to his night shift, Adam encountered a road-raging driver who swerved dangerously, stopped abruptly, and aggressively approached him. Remaining calm, Adam dialed 911 and armed himself with his Byrna launcher. He aimed the laser at the aggressor's chest, which immediately de-escalated the situation. The hostile driver returned to his vehicle and awaited the police. The officers confirmed that Adams' non-lethal response was perfectly judged and handled. That night, Byrna didn't just prevent a potential tragedy, it saved two lives without causing physical harm. Byrna is legal in all 50 states, requires no background checks, and can be conveniently shipped directly to your door. Over 500,000

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0: Joey Carr is back.
1: All right, we're here at Global Marble and Granite, 70 Corporation Street in Hyannis, Mass. We'll be here all day till 6 o'clock tonight. And if you come down and you enter the raffle, you could win $5,000 worth of goods and services from Fabio here at Global Marble and Granite at 70 Corporation Street, Hyannis, Mass. Now, there's a story today. This is a story that's been going on for a while, and it's I don't know if it's picking up steam, but it's interesting. There's a chain restaurant called Wingstop. I'm not familiar with it, but it's a story in the New York Post. Popular chain restaurant infuriates customers by going cashless. I'll never eat there again. So they've been going slowly cash free, and so it just popped on social media, and people are very angry that they won't take cash anymore. And one of the commenters said, I thought that was illegal. Stores don't dictate what money is. And Taylor was just saying that in Massachusetts, it's a law. You have to accept cash, right? So in places like Fenway Park, where they don't want to deal with cash for obvious reasons, because there's so much, you know, and you're dealing with alcohol, et cetera, they have machines where you have to buy.

0: a card. You know, you pay and you pay for your beer, your hot dog with the card that you buy in the at the entrance to Fenway Park. So that's how they get around it. So you can get around it. Another guy said, funny, on the front of any bill, it states that it's legal tender for all debts, public and private. Therefore, doesn't it have to be accepted? And a third poster said, he said he wasn't ever going back to Wingstop. Good luck staying in business, Wingstop. I'll never eat there again. Just like I haven't supported a single business past the first time they told me they didn't take cash. I'll never be back. So we're going to do that as the poll question today. 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Jared, what's the poll question? What are the results thus far?
1: Today's poll question, which you can vote in at HowieCarShow.com, is if your favorite restaurant banned cash and required credit cards, how would you react? Would stop going there? Would be irritated, but would keep patronizing, or don't care either way?
0: I don't really care either way. I might, once upon a time, I might have been irritated, but I don't think I would have ever stopped going there, but now I don't care either way.
1: Yeah, 38% of the audience says they don't care either way. 40% say they would stop going there.
0: And really?
1: Yeah. And 22% say they would be irritated but keep patronizing.
0: I don't get the feeling that a lot of people are paying cash anymore. I would think it's not 40% paying cash. You're part of the cash paying people though, aren't you, Taylor? Why is it a big deal?
2: Cash is just more convenient, I feel. It's convenient to have a card, but then you're tracked and you're getting a targeted ad sent to you, and I feel more of an invasion of privacy. If I have the cash, I'd rather spend the cash.
0: Yeah, I guess maybe just I've gotten used to it. You know, it's like other inconveniences in life.
2: Sure, but I mean, I don't like people tracking me, knowing my whereabouts. The flock cameras—that's another thing that I'm concerned about. So cash, cash is king.
0: Yeah, and it's going the other way. But anyway, I'm sure I'm going to get a lot of nasty comments here on the text line too from people saying, "You're a communist. What's wrong with you? Why are you in favor of this?" 844-500-4242. 508 says, you need another choice. I prefer the card, so I get the points. Yeah. Well, there's that, too, you know. Well, like at a place, at a club that we go to, you know. It's they just stopped taking the card. They didn't want to pay the 3% or the 5% service charge that the banks levy. So they want to just send you the bill, which is somewhat less convenient if you're using the card for a corporate card, you know, as just a write-off. Ellen, you're next with Howie Carr. Go ahead, Ellen.
3: Yes, Howie. I had an experience a couple of weeks ago up in Plaistow, New Hampshire, at a Panera Bread.
0: Yeah?
3: They weren't taking 50s or 100s, and I asked the manager, and I went, excuse me, this is the legal tender of the United States, and you have to take the bill.
0: And what did he say?
3: The $50 bill. She gave me the change.
0: $50 is that's kind of a small denomination not to be taking, isn't it? You know, I know most people don't have 50s, but it seems like you should be taking 50s. I don't get it. I'm sure Panera, though, Panera's one of these really, corporatized chains, even more so than most, I think. So that's it. 844-500-4242. Brian Shortsleeve is here, and we'll talk to him after the break. He came by. If Mike Minogue's in the area, he can come by, and if for that matter, if Maura Healey's in the area, she can come by. And I'm not expecting.

0: Mara to show up, but, you know, she's welcome to come by. 844-500-4242. I'm Howie Carr.
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4: Good afternoon. The Keene City Council wrapped up its final meeting before their summer break Thursday night. Councilors received an update on the city's property reevaluation, which shows home values have increased since the last assessment. Officials stress the reevaluation does not increase the amount of property taxes collected. Instead, it changes how the tax burden is divided among property owners. The council also approved the final design for the Robin Hood Park renovation project, allowing it to move forward. Councilors also backed the city's nomination for the Opportunity Zone 2.0 program, which could help attract investment through federal tax incentives. More details from Thursday night's meeting is available at MyKeeNow.com. Brattleboro police are investigating after a driver involved in a pursuit with Massachusetts State Police crossed into Vermont Thursday afternoon. The vehicle was later found crashed into a tree at Fort Dummer State Park. The driver had fled the scene before officers arrived and has not been located. Police say there is no indication of any ongoing threat to the public. Anyone with information is asked to contact Brattleboro Police or Vermont State Police. A Keene woman is facing charges after police say an infant was found with suspicious injuries. Keene police say detectives were notified after the child was brought to the hospital with several fractures in different stages of healing. 22-year-old Jade Galford of Keene was arrested and charged with second-degree assault. She is being held without bail and is scheduled to appear in court today. The investigation remains ongoing. Canadian visitors are slowly returning to New Hampshire this summer. WMUR-TV reports the drop in tourism from Canada has narrowed to about 5% after a steep decline last year. State officials say the tourism industry is about even with last year overall. They say Western New Hampshire and the Portsmouth area are seeing some of the strongest signs of improvement. Officials hope that trend continues, even though they don't expect a full recovery this year. And families who use portable bed rails may want to look closer at the products they have. WMUR-TV says a new review from Consumer Reports found some models failed safety tests and could pose a risk of serious injury. The group says some unsafe models are still available for purchase despite recalls and safety concerns. Experts recommend following safety instructions closely and considering alternatives such as lowering the bed or using protective mats.
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5: Mostly cloudy tonight with isolated thunderstorms, lows 67 to 70. Partly sunny tomorrow with isolated thunderstorms, highs 84 to 87. Partly sunny Sunday with isolated afternoon thunderstorms, highs 85 to 88. And a mix of sun and clouds Monday with afternoon isolated thunderstorms. Continued humid, highs 84 to 87. I'm meteorologist Joe Shaka from the WKBK Weather Center.
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1: Actually, today we're on remote at Global Marble and Granite at 70 Corporation Street in Hyannis. It's right near the mall in the general area of the commercial, near the airport, etc. But it's very convenient, so come on down, and we have some food from Cape Flats Pizza in Yarmouth Port. It's great stuff. We also have Tail Light we're giving away from the Karen Reed case. If you want to stop by, you can buy a book, Mass Corruption. And at 5:50, we'll be doing a drawing for $5,000 worth of gifts from Global. So if you enter into the raffle and you're here at 5:50, you could win $5,000 worth of goods. So come on down. We hope to see you. Just stopping by right now is a couple of Republican candidates. The first one is Brian Schwartzleaf. He's a candidate for governor. You live nearby here.
2: I do, and it's a beautiful day in Cape Cod. I just met with a small business around the corner, Alignments Plus, changed a couple tires, learned about their business. I'll tell you what, every time I meet a small business owner, I hear about how tough it is in Massachusetts right now. Regulations, red tape, electricity bills. And meanwhile, as small businesses and middle-class families get crushed, Maura Healey's too busy playing racial quota bingo with her new Islamic commission to provide, it sounds like, more opportunities for folks of a Muslim background to get preferential hiring in state government.
1: When are they setting up the Buddhist commission? Or the Hindu commission, or the Methodist commission.
2: You know, state government shouldn't have a favorite religion. They should be focused on
1: marriage. I thought that was what the First Amendment was all
2: right.
1: about.
2: And these are the things Maura Healey's focused on. We've got the highest electricity cost in the entire continental United States. We got people leaving the state. We got businesses leaving the state. And Maura Healey is running around setting up commissions that we don't need.
1: And she's trying to stop ICE from picking up illegal aliens. You guys in Hyannis have had a few problems with illegal aliens, have you not? Main Street doesn't look quite the same as it used to between the newcomers to our land and the free-range Americans.
2: And she signed the PROTECT Act this week, which will not protect Massachusetts. That is a bill that will make our streets less safe. That prohibits state and local law enforcement from cooperating with federal authorities. Think about that. It's insane. You've got folks that are in the system. They're in courthouses. They're in jails. That's an orderly way to transmit them over to federal authorities to deportation. And this bill that she has signed will prohibit that from happening. It's a bad law.
1: And she's opposed to ending the temporary protected status for Haitians. And I just wrote about it in my column today. One of the Haitians, it appears he's under TPS. He should have been deported months ago. He shot up a Haitian restaurant on Hyde Park Avenue in Boston on Monday and killed a guy.
2: Yeah. And you know what that bill does? The PROTECT Act basically codifies sanctuary state policies across the entire state. They make sanctuary state policies a requirement, even for communities that may not want them. So that's a law that will...
1: Like Plymouth County, where they have the jail, the House of Correction is housing ICE detainees, i.e., foreign criminals, and they want to stop that. And
2: Sheriff McDonald does an amazing job. I mean, he's one of our few sheriffs that will cooperate. But what's the benefit of cooperation? The benefit is that you enable the federal authorities to take possession of these folks in a controlled environment. The PROTECT Act outlaws that. It makes it illegal for that cooperation to happen, which means ICE is going to be out there in the communities trying to find people, doing all of the raids that you see on television. Doesn't have to be that way, Howie. We should be meeting these folks at the jailhouse door and the courthouse door.
1: Let me play a cut for you from Maura Healey last night on MSDNC 13. Cut six.
3: Where they're picking up a guy, a landscaper, on his way to work. You know, he's a hardworking dad, paying taxes, no criminal record, raising a family, and they're going to take him away and put him on a plane and send him far, far away. Or the mom, she's going to a daycare to pick up her child, right? Picking her up. She's done nothing wrong except live here and work here and try to, you know, live the American dream.
1: And, you know, when a guy gets off his nursing shift, a Haitian, and he just wants to go over to Hyde Park Avenue and shoot up a Haitian restaurant. I mean, and they're picking him up. They want to pick him up. Can you believe that, Brian Schwartzleben?
2: Well, in Boston, Mayor Wu is quite proud of the fact that she declined to cooperate with the feds on 156 ICE detainers last year. 156 detainers for criminal illegals that were in the system. They were in the courthouses. They were in the jails. And she's letting them back out in the streets, Howie. It's not making Boston a more safe place. It's not making Hyde Park a more safe place. And the PROTECT Act will, across this state, make this state a less safe place. That's why we need a new governor.
1: Someone wants to know, when are they setting up the Mormon Commission? The Commission on Latter-day Saints.
2: The identity politics Olympics never end with Maura Healey. You know, you'd think with all the problems we have facing Massachusetts, she'd be focused on cutting taxes, cutting electricity bills, cleaning up the streets, but more commissions to give preference to people based on their religion, Howie. It's a bad idea.
1: Okay, Brian Schwartzleben, thanks for stopping by. We appreciate it. Where can people go if they want to reach your campaign?
2: Well, please join us on the website at brianschwartzleben.com or on Facebook at Brian Schwartzleben from Massachusetts. And don't forget to vote in the Republican gubernatorial primary September 1st. Mail-in ballots are available. People are voting as we speak. We're about 28 days to go, so get out there and vote.
1: All right. Thank you, Brian Schwartzleben. And here we have another Republican candidate coming in. And again, we welcome any candidates today, even Maura Healey or Andrea Joy Campbell. She works here. She works in this general area, right? She lives down here. Maybe she and she could have her state police detail driver down here. So Adam Hogue.
4: Yes, Adam Hogue. Yes,
1: that's you're running for the your county commissioner.
4: Yes.
1: in Barnstable County.
4: Yep, I'm the only Republican on the ballot, so I don't have a primary opponent, but there are three Democrats on the side. They're trying to out-liberal each other and they haven't seen a tax or a fee that they don't like, so.
1: Yeah, I think the Cape has become notorious, even in Massachusetts, for being somewhat over-regulated.
4: Oh, it's entirely over-regulated. And right now what they're trying to do is raise our transfer tax. We already have the highest transfer tax in the state. They want to raise it. They're looking to create a county-wide property tax to fund housing.
1: Wait a second. County-wide?
4: Yes.
1: So you pay a town property tax.
4: Yes.
1: And you pay a county property tax.
4: Yes, they want to create that. First off,
1: is it a transfer tax or just a count?
4: They're looking to do both. They want to do both.
1: Both? So they're looking for two new taxes.
4: Yes. And that's why I've jumped in this race. You know, I'm a 20-year Army veteran. I've served this country. I'm a fighter. I'm willing to fight for everyone on Cape Cod because they talk about affordability, and creating more taxes and fees on the Cape does not create more affordability. So that's why we got to fight back. So last November, I announced my candidacy, jumped into the race, and we're looking to win this in November so we can actually push back on some of these policies they're trying to create.
1: Now, 4 years ago was a disaster for Republicans in Barnstable County, as you know. And, I mean, how is the turnaround going?
4: It's going good. You know, we're working hard. We have a great ground game. We had a big fundraiser last night in Yarmouth. Over 100 people showed up. And people are really excited because they're sick and tired of what they're trying to do down here. They're trying to destroy the Cape. They're building housing where it doesn't belong. We don't have the infrastructure for a lot of these projects. And they're basically forcing it down our throats. So we need to, you know, fight back and have a sensible, common-sense approach to fix a lot of the problems here on Cape Cod.
1: All right, so how can people get involved? Where do you live?
4: I live right down the street in Hyannis, right off Craigville Beach Road. So I'm just down the road here, and I've been touring all 15 communities in Cape Cod.
1: So someone just said Main Street doesn't look like Main Street anymore.
4: No. But that's the thing is, you know, we need to, you know, redevelop that. We need to, you know, make a safer Main Street. But a lot of the policies they're trying to do aren't doing that.
1: All right, so where can people go to get involved in your campaign?
4: Yep, go to my website, hoguefortthecape.com, and you can find me on Facebook. Just search Adam Hogue for County Commissioner, and you'll find me right there.
1: Okay, H-O-G-U-E.
4: Yes.
1: Adam Hogue. Well, good luck, Adam.
4: All right, thank you so much.
1: Thank you. Thanks for coming by. I appreciate it.
4: Thank you.
1: Get some food, too, and get your son some food, too, and when he's here. Thank you. 844-500-4242. 617, do these sob stories have real illegals or are these

0: arrest figments of her imagination. I think they're figments of her imagination. Let me tell you, the ICE arrests that are listed on ICE's website, ICE Boston, ERO Boston X, and the arrest that I mentioned today with the alleged TPS guy, his lawyer wouldn't call me back. Keith X, his brother from Minnesota, his brother. These aren't anecdotes. These are real. These are real. And so that's why but you know, no one ever calls her out. That's why she only goes on MSDNC 13. That's why she only goes on National Panhandler Radio, because she doesn't want anyone to call her out on what she's doing. It is a disaster. And I don't think she's as popular as she thinks she is. I mean, she lives in this cocoon, you know, where she's only surrounded by her fellow comrades and the Democrat fluffers in the media, and she doesn't see what's going on out in the out on the street, where people who work for a living, taxpayers, are suffering and they're groaning under as short sleeve said, the electric rates. I mean, it's, you know, you don't think about it quite as much in the summer, even though it's a hot day and your air conditioning may be turned up today, but it's crushing. The electricity rates are so much higher in Massachusetts than just about any state on the mainland U.S. And she doesn't care. And she bragged about killing the natural gas pipelines. It's really it because her constituents basically don't have jobs, or they live on trust funds, or they're on welfare, or they work for nonprofits or NGOs or the government. They don't know what everybody else is going through. 844-500-4242. 407, a countywide property tax on top of the city or town property tax makes things more affordable for the illegals they give money to. They want to use the money to build new public housing. And who's going into that public housing, do you think? Do you think it's like when they built public housing after World War II, when vets were going in who were married to their high school sweethearts? Or is it just some blow-ins from the third world that are drifting in to have a few anchor babies and just live off the fat of the land forever? I think you know the answer to that question. 844-500-4242. This year, America celebrates its 250th birthday. A nation founded on the belief that every person is endowed by their Creator with the unalienable rights of life, liberty, and the pursuit of happiness. Yet each day, unborn babies are denied the most basic of those rights, the right to life. That's why the work of Preborn is so important. 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
1: All right, we're here at Global Marble and Granite. It's 70 Corporation Street in Hyannis. Just put it into your GPS and come on down. You can have a good time. We're going to be here for a couple of hours more. And it's just a good place to be. You can check out all the great marble and the great stuff that they've got down here for if you're planning to upgrade or redo any of your home or your businesses. And it's a great place, and they're having a raffle at 6 o'clock or right before 6. If you're here, you can get a you could win, enter the raffle, and you could win $5,000 worth of goods and services from Global Marble and Granite. So it's worth coming down here. 617 says, I just got my electric bill for the month of July, $397.18 from Eversource. I've lived here for many, many years, and this is the highest bill I've ever paid. I know, she doesn't want to talk about it. Remember in the winter she said, well, I know it's the prices, are, the costs are very high, but I'm going to give everybody $10 off, and you'll only have to repay it in the summer. Reminds me of the old Bob Dylan song, Maggie's Farm. She hands you a nickel, she hands you a dime. She asks you with a grin if you're having a good time. We're not having a good time, Mara. We're not having a good time. Joining us now on he's here. He stopped by. He's another candidate for office down here in Barnstable County, Eric Schwab. He's running on the Democrat primary. He's a challenger on the Democrat side. And I asked him if he's running from the right and left, or he said he's running from the center. So is that what you say? Is that your story, and you're sticking to it?
2: That's my story. I'm sticking to it. I've been a Democrat for a long time, and thank you for allowing a Democrat on the show. The Democrat Party has drifted too far away from the middle.
1: You've noticed.
2: Yes, I've noticed that. And we find that their tax and spend policies, specifically here in the Cape, have been detrimental. There's too much building going on. Our groundwater is being challenged. We want to just slow things down and set things right. I was available to take that challenge on the Democratic side.
1: Well, you know, your Republican opponent, Mr. Hogue, just mentioned the county tax, a county property tax.
2: Yes, they've been trying for
1: even it. Michelle Wu has not suggested that yet in Suffolk County.
2: Well, we have Julian Sear to thank for that.
1: The senator.
2: Yes. So we had a lively discussion at the Assembly of Delegates. Some of your guests here today were with me. We presented arguments against the tax. We almost won the vote. We lost the vote 51.5 to 49 and change. So it went to the state, and it was beaten down last night. So there will be no luxury tax this year. But Julian Sear mentioned in the newspaper today that he plans to bring it back next year.
1: Are they trying to drive people who aren't extraordinarily wealthy off the Cape?
2: Apparently. It's a $1 million threshold, which is not that low. If it's truly a luxury tax, you'd probably start a little higher.
1: So you're running against some incumbents, right?
2: Well, there's one incumbent. His name is Ron Bergstrom from Chatham. And he's sort of a go-along kind of guy. And the other gentleman, Dan Gessen from Falmouth, proposed the luxury tax. So this was his legislation. And
1: I've seen his yard signs. I haven't seen any of yours, Eric.
2: They're just going up now. So okay. they're out there.
1: Okay, where can people go if they want to learn more about your candidacy, Eric Schwab?
2: It's actlocalnow.com, actlocalnow.com. And if you're on Facebook, look up Barnstable Unofficial. We've got a pretty good crowd there and lively discussion. Barnstable Unofficial.
1: All right. 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We're going to be, if any other candidates want to come by, we're open. It's less than 4 weeks to the primary now. Stop on by. 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
11: From ABC News, I'm Chuck Sievertson. Analysts were expecting a net gain of 83,000 jobs last month. Instead, the Labor Department reports 23,000 jobs went away. Totals for June and May were revised downward. KPMG Chief Economist and Managing Director Diane Swonk says some of the numbers can be attributed to temporary workers cut after the World Cup, but not all.
12: We actually are seeing the squeeze on low and middle income households in terms of their discretionary spend. They also cut back on restaurant purchases for several months now. That is besides the World Cup.
11: Department of Homeland Security says while it promised to equip each enforcement team with an officer wearing a body-worn camera, it says it will review footage and will only release it when it is in the best interest of the agency. Weather affecting air travel today with more than 1,100 flight cancellations, says FlightAware. Todd Blanche is just enough support to become the next attorney general, with Louisiana Senator Bill Cassidy saying that he'll vote for Blanche. ABC's Jay O'Brien at the Capitol.
13: Cassidy acknowledged he has a history with President Trump. He voted to convict President Trump in his second impeachment. Trump backed a primary challenger against Cassidy. But he said despite all that, the decisions are made by President Trump. And he believes that in some instances, while he's concerned about weaponization of the Justice Department, he believes that Todd Blanche could push back on President Trump and try to blunt some of the president's instincts.
11: Number of critical U.S. air defense missiles is extremely low, including those used in Patriot systems, says a government report. ABC News contributor, retired Army General, former NATO Ambassador Doug Lute, mentioning the Russian leader.
14: Putin is watching very carefully because he has doubled his ballistic missile attacks on Ukraine because he knows that Ukraine is suffering from the same shortage of Patriot interceptors.
11: Doug Lute on the interceptors, and you're listening to ABC News.
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11: A spokesman for the Iranian Parliament's National Security Commission says the general framework of an agreement with Oman on the Strait of Hormuz has been finalized. Iranian officials have publicly said the deal would establish new shipping routes, allow commercial ships to enter the Persian Gulf through an Iranian-controlled route, and exit through a lane controlled by Oman. The Senate today approved a long-awaited Russia and Iran sanctions bill. It heads to the House of Representatives, which is on recess until the end of the month. A growing number of national restaurant chains are pulling jalapenos from their menus due to a salmonella outbreak linked to the spicy peppers. They include Sweetgreen, Qdoba, and Chipotle, who all say they're doing it out of precaution. ABC News medical contributor Dr. Alok Patel.
17: What's concerning and tricky about this is produce such as jalapenos, they don't go through that cooking step to kill the bacteria. They get chopped up and then added later to another product.
11: Dr. Patel advises that when in doubt, cook the jalapenos. New Mexico court has ordered Meta, the parent company of Facebook and Instagram, to pay $567 million to address children's mental health.
18: By far, the largest category will be $420 million for treatment. That's to treat the kids who have been impacted by addiction and exploitation in our state, but also requires screening and assessment, awareness prevention.
11: New Mexico Attorney General Raul Torres. Wall Street's major indexes closing higher. Chuck Sievertson, ABC News.
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20: 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Top headlines this afternoon. A former New Hampshire State Police trooper from Keene has pleaded guilty to filing a false report and will never work in law enforcement again. New Hampshire's median home price has reached a record high as low inventory continues to drive up housing costs. Tonight is your last chance to enjoy the Keene Parks and Recreation pool party before summer comes to an end. And Senator Maggie Hassan says rising inflation is putting financial pressure on New Hampshire families and is blaming President Trump for the higher cost of living. Meteorologist Joe Shaka is calling for mostly cloudy tonight. Chance of isolated thunderstorms, lows 67 to 70. Tomorrow, partly sunny, chance of an isolated storm, highs 84 to 87. On Sunday, partly sunny, chance of an isolated afternoon storm, highs 85 to 88. And on Monday, partly sunny, chance of an isolated afternoon storm, highs 84 to 87. The latest on these stories and more coming your way in 24 minutes. In the WKBK News Center, I'm Kelsey Johnson.
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1: 844-500-4242. We are broadcasting here today from Global Marble and Granite in Hyannis, Massachusetts. And it's at 70 Corporation Street, and come on by. We're having a good time. We got a lot of great food. Fabio, the owner, has brought in a bunch of his food. We brought in some food from Cape Flats Pizza and Yarmouth Port, which is good. So there's plenty of food. There's beverages as well. I know it's a hot day, and it's kind of rough to be out on the beach when it's this hot. So come on down and just enjoy yourself and have some fun. And you can get a copy of one of my books. And we have red tail light, direct from Norfolk County, Canton, Massachusetts. So we have all this. And again, at the end of the show today, at around 5:50, we're going to have a drawing for a raffle. You can get involved in the raffle if you're here. And your name is picked out of the hat. You could win $5,000 worth of goods and services from Global Marble and Granite. 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I just want to, before we have our next guest, I just want to play Elizabeth Warren. The word of the day is not powwow. Or scalp, or teepee, or wigwam. There's another word of the day from Elizabeth Warren. And let's see if you can guess what the word of the day is after we play some cuts.

0: cut to.
1: I'm endorsing Graham Plattner for Senate in May. Graham Plattner has the grit to go against the grain and to fight for what is right. That's the energy, that's the fighting spirit that the Democratic Party needs now more than ever. I'm endorsing Abdul El-Sayed for Senate in Michigan. He is the fighter Michigan needs in the Senate.
0: Cut three.
1: So people ask me, what can I do right now to rein in Donald Trump? Trust me when I say that we need real fighters in the United States Senate. Fighters with a capital F. And the fighter we need is Minnesota Senate candidate Peggy Flanagan.
0: She wants fighters. I'm reminded of the old line from the Indians in F Troop. Hikawi, not fighters. We lovers. 844-500-4242, 844-500-4242. Joining us now for a couple of minutes is John Julian. He's a local citizen here in Hyannis. He's a friend of Fabio's, and he's no relation to the judge who's down on the islands, who was picked after a nationwide search, whose brother worked for Billy Bulger and then got a job with Billy Bulger at UMass after another nationwide search. You're not related to any of those.
2: No, I'm not, Howie. For the record, it's Julius, I-U-S.
0: Oh, I'm sorry.
2: Like, that's all right. Julius Caesar.
0: Julius Caesar.
2: John Julius, Bonsoval's bulldog, I guess.
0: And beware the Ides of March, John. So what's going on in, we've been talking to people here today that Barnstable County seems to have a few problems with its government.
2: Problems with a capital P, Howie. You know, the town of Barnstable, largest town on the Cape, in my opinion, probably the worst run town on the Cape, mostly because of really 13 town councils, and there's probably eight of them that are just dreadful. And so we have a, as Donald Trump would say, a bad government, really bad government, but they're not a good government at all. And that's the biggest problem around the town. And unfortunately, the Hyannis is getting the worst of it right now.
0: But, you know, didn't Toby Leary try to get elected a few years back? And, I mean, how come you can't get some good people in here?
2: Well, it's, you know, Howie, it's a long road to get the good people in. You know, the other side, unfortunately, they just seem to have a knack of getting, you know, their folks in, and they're not the right people. So we're going to try to fix that here in the next 60 days.
0: So the Republicans got trounced 4 years ago. We've been talking about that in Barnstable County. Lost the DA, lost the office, lost the sheriff's office, lost a state rep. It's been a disaster. What's going to turn it around?
2: Well, I think, you know, when everybody takes a real good look at all the destruction and damage that the Democrats and the Democratic Party have done here, I think it's incumbent upon, you know, the Democrats, our own friends and neighbors, come on out. And, you know, the Democrats had their turn, and they basically have destroyed us. They've destroyed the state. They've destroyed the cities and towns. So vote red this time. Just make it a red wave. That's what we need to do.
0: All right, John Julius, thank you for coming out here today. And you're going to get involved in the raffle here? You're going to try to win that $5,000 from Fabio?
2: Absolutely.
0: Fabio would love to give it to you. And you're his friend, but I'm sure this raffle is going to be totally on the level.
2: I'm sure it will be, Howie, unless my name is picked, of course, and then we know what's going to happen.
0: All right.
2: Thanks a million, Howie.
0: Thanks, John. I appreciate it. 844-500-4242. You know, there was a great column in the Washington Times by Scott Walker, the former governor of Wisconsin, and you've heard about this woman, Francesca Hong. She's the front runner. And I just assume, you know, I knew she hated the 4th of July. She hates Thanksgiving, or said she was. Now she's changed her mind. She hates Christmas. I figured that Halloween, she would like Halloween. You know, isn't it like doesn't it make you a homophobe if you don't like Halloween at this point in society? But she's also against Halloween. Cut 10.
3: What do you have against Halloween?
4: I just don't. It's kind of. This is. I don't have anything against it. I just don't feel the need to have to participate, and it's fine for kids. This is not a, like, I dislike. I'm not a super fun person.
0: She's not, I'm not a super fun person. That's, can we quote you on that, State Representative Hong, and would-be governor? So Scott Walker went over all of her old crazy comments on social media. And this is he printed them in the Washington Times. Here's one. We have some cops here, so I want you to listen to what Francesca Hong's. This is something that she posted on social media. One, defund police. Two, defund police. Three, defund police. Four, defund police. Another tweet, or X. I support defunding police as a first step towards abolishing the police. Another says, police exist to uphold white supremacy, defund, then abolish. Reform can't be an option. So now she says, how dare you say that I want to defund the police? This woman is so far out there that even Bernie Sanders says he doesn't want anything to do with her. And she's taken a lot of grief. 844-500-4242-207. Can people enter more than once into the raffle, or is it ranked choice raffling? I do. 207, that's Maine. You know, you guys have ranked choice voting. We had it on the ballot, and it was voted down. It was one of the last sane decisions that have been made by the Massachusetts electorate in recent years. But we have voted it down. They're trying to bring it back. As you know, once you get a terrible idea into law, it becomes settled law. But if it doesn't pass, like ranked choice voting in Massachusetts, they just keep going back at it again and again and again. I just talked to some guys here at Global Marble and Granite, and they said they take ivermectin every morning just to be on the safe side, and I do too. I mean, it's a miracle drug, and I knew I had to have some when Fauci told me it would kill me to take it. I knew it had to be good, and that's the way it's worked out. And if you need to get some ivermectin and you don't want to have to go through jump through hoops in Massachusetts, there's another option, and it's called All Family Health. 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

0: is back.
1: You know what? I'm somewhat disappointed that there's skepticism about the legitimacy of this raffle. Some people think that any raffle that I would be associated with is not really going to be on the level. But, you know, I did run the Massachusetts Registry of Motor Vehicles plate lottery for a couple of years, and it was totally on the level. And I only won one plate myself during the years that I won it. And it was a four-digit. I didn't get a three-digit or a two-digit. I settled for the four-digit from a guy who went to the same high school that I went to. It was just an amazing coincidence. But this level is totally on the level. 508 says, you can trust this raffle. It's not like the others. It's a global marble and granite. Come on down and enter the contest and just hang out here. Get a book, get a piece of taillight, and see the great marble and granite that they've got down here. It's at 70 Corporation Street in Hyannis, Massachusetts. 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

0: Jared, what's the poll question? What are the results thus far?
1: Today's poll question, which you can vote in at HowieCarShow.com, is if your favorite restaurant banned cash and required credit cards, how would you react? Would stop going there? Would be irritated but keep patronizing, or don't care either way?
0: I don't really care either way at this point.
1: Yeah, 37% of the audience says they don't care either way. 43% say they would stop going there. 20% would be irritated but would keep patronizing.
0: All right. Some people are also complaining about the fact that gas stations charge like 10 cents a gallon less sometimes. I drove by one there today on the Cape. 10 cents a gallon less if you pay cash. And people, that bugs people too. But, you know, I don't know. I mean, just pay cash. If you, it's a good way to save some money. I mean, we go to a place in Wellesley that charges 6 cents less on Sunday per gallon. So we fill up on Sunday. That's just the way to go. I mean, I don't get angry about it one way or the other. 844-500-4242. Again, we keep coming back to these crazy Democrats. Michigan State Senator Mallory McMorrow, she was running against the Egyptian and Haley Stevens. And she dropped out to give Haley Stevens a better. And as you know, we told you that Dana Nessel, the attorney general who's Jewish, she won't go to the convention because she's afraid she's going to be physically attacked at the state convention by those lovely celebrators of diversity from Dearborn and other places. And Senator Mallory McMorrow is a Democrat, and she's married to a Jewish guy. And so she admitted last night on CNN that her Jewish husband has been attacked by other Democrats. This is in Michigan. Cut five.
2: So one of Michigan's top leaders, your attorney general, Dana Nessel, she's a Democrat. She also is Jewish. She had this to say recently about whether she would feel welcome attending the top Democratic gathering in your state. Let's watch. We'll talk about it. Oh, it's a full screen. Excuse me. I feel like my welcome, she said. I don't want to get chased around. I don't want to get harassed. I don't want to get yelled and screamed at. I don't want to get booed off the stage, irrespective of what I'm saying. And I believe that if I go, that's what will happen, because it's been happening to me. This is her talking about the convention. And, you know, I saw a clip where she said she doesn't feel like it's because people care that she's a woman or care that she's gay, but they care that she's Jewish. Are Jews no longer welcome in the Democratic Party in Michigan?
3: We have seen rising anti-Semitism. And I even said at our last convention, my husband, who is Jewish, I'm in an interfaith marriage, an anti-Semitic slur was screamed in his face when he was with my five-year-old daughter. We have some healing to do here.
0: This is the Democrat Party. They, you know, the Ku Klux Klan, people forget this. They didn't only dislike blacks. They dislike Jews and Catholics too. So now they're reverting to the Democrat Party is reverting. It's what goes around comes around. History is repeating itself. So they asked Haley Stevens about the Egyptian. And his campaign said that anyone who voted for Haley Stevens were Islamophobic POSs. I'd say pieces of, and you know what the S stands for. And then he's also a communist. So here's Haley Stevens. She's still endorsing him. Cut 11.
4: Will you, Haley Stevens, campaign right alongside and actively and visibly and repetitively with Abdul al-Sayed?
5: Well, I think I just told you I was already campaigning. You know, you're talking about whatever he wants me to do. You know what I mean? Look, I'm a sitting congresswoman. you know, 3 months left or so in the term. We got major elections going on. I'm going to be a part of it. They know. Look, he's good with the rallies, all right? The rallies are a big part of it. I do a lot of meet and greets, you know, with the small business owners. I spend a ton of time with black-owned businesses. I got a great, you know, proposal about how to do capital structure investment into small businesses that are black-owned.
0: So she doesn't care if he's a communist. She's still going to campaign with him. I'm Howie Carr.

0: stack it up.
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3: Good afternoon. A former New Hampshire State Police trooper from Keene has pleaded guilty to filing a false report with law enforcement. 43-year-old James Lamoureux will resign from the state police and surrender his law enforcement certification as part of a negotiated agreement. The investigation found Lamoureux placed GPS tracking devices on his own vehicle and a vehicle used by his then-girlfriend. He later falsely told Keene police he believed someone else had installed the devices. As part of the agreement, Lamoureux received a 6-month suspended jail sentence. He will not serve that time unless he violates the terms of the agreement over the next 2 years. He is also prohibited from seeking future employment as a law enforcement officer. New Hampshire's housing market hit a new record in July. The Union Leader reports the median home price reached $580,000, the highest ever recorded in the state. More than 1,500 homes were sold statewide, marking a more than 10% increase compared to the same time last year. The New Hampshire Association of Realtors says the supply of homes for sale remains low, with only about 2.5 months of inventory available. Realtors say that limited supply continues to put pressure on prices across the state. The final Keene Parks and Rec pool party of the summer is coming up tonight.
4: The party starts at 6 tonight and runs until 8 at the Robin Hood Park pool. The theme is Tropical Escape. The fun includes a tropical shirt contest, limbo, and a mermaid swim contest. It's $5 to get in. Kids 5 and under are free. Bring some extra cash for concessions. Pool season will be coming to a close soon. The last day for Keene's public pools is August 18th. In the WKBK News Center, I'm Chad Nye.
3: New Hampshire Senator Maggie Hassan says the rising cost of living is threatening the future of Granite Staters, and she's blaming President Trump. Hassan spoke on the Senate floor to give details on how much more Americans are paying for goods and services. Overall, Hassan says New Hampshire families have had to spend $4,400 more due to inflation since President Trump took office last year. She says that extra expense is costing families their futures.
5: So what has been the cost of the Trump presidency, a presidency where food, health care, gas, rent, and more have all become more expensive? The cost can be summed up by the figures in this report, but it can also be put more simply. For many in our country, the cost has been nothing less than seeing their chance at the American dream fade before their very eyes.
3: Senator Hassan is the ranking member of the Senate's Joint Economic Committee. Minority members of that committee have released several recent reports detailing the impacts of tariffs, gas prices, and inflation on U.S. consumers.
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6: Mostly cloudy tonight with isolated thunderstorms, low 67 to 70. Partly sunny tomorrow with isolated thunderstorms, highs 84 to 87. Partly sunny Sunday with isolated afternoon thunderstorms, highs 85 to 88. And a mix of sun and clouds Monday with afternoon isolated thunderstorms. Continued humid, highs 84 to 87. I'm meteorologist Joe Shaka from the WKBK Weather Center.
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13: Welcome back to the Howie Carr Show. We're broadcasting today live from Global Marble and Granite at 70 Corporation Street in Hyannis, Massachusetts. And we had Brian Schwartzleben, Republican candidate for governor, on earlier. And Mike Minogue's invited to come on as well if he's in the area. Taylor wanted me to mention that there's an open bar like he ran at the convention. So it's I wasn't opposed to that. I'm not opposed to this. And it's a hot day, and an adult beverage might cool you off a little bit. But come on down. There's plenty of food, too. We have lots of food here from Fabio's Restaurant and from Cape Flats Pizza that we brought in, which is a great, great place in Yarmouthport on 6A. 844-500-4242, and come on down and get involved in the raffle. Just fill out a card, and you could win $5,000 worth of goods and services from Global Marble and Granite, which is a great place. If you're here when the drawing occurs and you win at just before 6 o'clock tonight. Paul, you're next with Howie Carr. Go ahead, Paul.
14: Hey, good afternoon, Howie. I'd like to know what you think on two subjects, please. Number yes. one, just imagine if they allowed Doge and they allowed, like, all these tariffs to bring in all this money that is out there. Never mind all the fraud and corruption going to Somalia. They would be able to have their communist government where everybody could stay home and get a paycheck. There'd be so much money going around. They could either stop income tax or do something like that. But they had a fight. All they know is violence, and they bust Doge. Doge was great. I'd like to see that the big guy come back with Doge. You know, they assaulted him. It's crazy. And the other thing, Howie, during this Iranian crisis, there's been $160 million a day Exxon has been making, not to single them out, but in that last quarter, the oil industry profited $14.5 billion right. in the United States. Now, can they share some of that profit with us, like a windfall tax or something? I know we can't set prices on it, but damn, $14.5 billion, they made that in 2022.
13: I know. The problem is that the windfall profit taxes never work. They just keep raising the price, and they pass it on to us. So if the price is $3.91 today for a gallon of gasoline, and they put on a windfall profits tax, the price will be $4.01. It doesn't work that way. You know, it's like they tried wage price controls. Nixon even did it in the 70s, and it never works. And you know, Trump has suggested that they ought to big oil ought to rebate back to the consumers or cut the prices somehow. But if they tried to do that, there'd be a shareholders suit. You know, these are all publicly traded corporations. It's not going to happen. The only way to get these prices down is to get the Strait of Hormuz opened up and to get this thing settled one way or another. And I hope they're nearing a deal. But you know, he said there was going to be a deal 2 days ago. There's no deal. Looks like I haven't seen anything about it today on the wires. So it just seems to be dragging along. They got to get it settled before the midterms, obviously, or it's going to be a real problem. 844-500-4242, 844-500-4242. Someone just pointed something out that this is pretty interesting. The regime control media, as soon as the Bureau of Labor Statistics, the monthly job report came out today, you know, it was doom and gloom. They love it when they can give bad news. 23,000 jobs were lost in the U.S. labor force. Well, you know, if you look a little closer, The dreaded private sector actually added 30,000 jobs. You know where the job losses came from? The government. The government lost, government workers lost 53,000 jobs. Is that a good, one of the guys here has just started clapping spontaneously. I don't think that's a bad job. That's a bad thing. You know, probably there were a lot of assistant, associate, deputy, senior commissioners were let go. You know, and maybe there were a couple of people that were cut off at the Environmental Protection Agency who weren't really protecting anybody, or some diversity coordinators were slashed at the Department of Public at the Department of Education. So I don't think that's such a bad thing what happened today. 844-500-4242-508 says, are we going to start subsidizing business losses as well? Business has ups and downs. Government intervention just costs taxpayers dollars and bleeps up the natural course of capitalism. Yeah, I mean, that guy was complaining about, DSA saying they wanted to, let everybody just get a paycheck for doing nothing. And, I mean, you know, that's what the communists always promise, right? I mean, they promised that. I'm sure they promised that in the Soviet Union more than 100 years ago. They promised it in Cuba 70 years ago, Fidel Castro. Chavez promised it in Venezuela. How did it work out for everybody? Were they richer or poorer when, in the case of Venezuela and the Soviet Union, that the communist dictatorships went away? They were very much poorer. In Venezuela, you know, again, we've said it a million times, it was the richest country in South America when Chavez took over. And when he left, they had electricity shortages, they had more oil than anybody else in South America, and they couldn't even produce it because all the infrastructure had fallen apart. Instead, the only time you could get meat was if you broke into the Caracas Zoo after dark and killed one of the animals. I mean, that's it. 844-500-4242. Continuing this DSA theme, they had a congressional primary in the state of Washington this week, and they had two Marxists were running against this guy Adam Smith, who's kind of like, I hate to use the phrase moderate Democrat because it sounds silly, but he's more moderate than 90% of them. And I guess he used to be in the military. So this woman, she's an Indian woman. She used to be a city councilor, and she's very angry that she got eliminated from the race because she was defeated by a woman named Melissa Chaudhry, who's a white jihadi, a white woman, but she's a jihadist who's married to a Pakistani fraudster. I mean, these are the people that are running in the elections now. I don't care if they're from a foreign country, but they're all either communists or fraudsters or both. And so this woman, you're going to listen to this cut. She wasn't going to win anyway. She was just going to get crushed. But the fact that these two communists split the vote allowed a Republican to get into the final election against this Democrat named Adam Smith. But listen to who she says politicians in Washington State are supposed to be representing. This is what you got to listen for. Who does she think Democrats in Washington State represent? Cut one.
15: Even though there were two or three Republicans that usually run in this race, this time it was only one Republican who ran this. They made sure the others dropped out, and they made sure that the other Democrat, Melissa Chaudhry, remained in the race. And she, in fact, said publicly in many of her videos that the state Democratic leaders were telling her to remain in the race. She didn't explain why, but, you know, I mean, how many guesses do we need about why, right? And if you add up the percentages, it is clear why. The results tonight show that Melissa Chaudhry has delivered the goods for the Democratic Party. She has done her job. Shame on her. Shame on her. Shame. on Melissa Chaudhary for having done this, because we said from the very beginning, this is not about Shyamal Sawant or any individual. This is about the American working class. This is about the Palestinian people. We were running against a general among the warmongers. So what was the obligation that Melissa Chaudhary had to the Palestinian people? That's the question that needs to be asked. And we should not apologize about being angry on behalf of the working class and the Palestinian people that Melissa Chaudhary played such a decisively rotten role that is now making sure that Adam Smith will win another re-election.
13: Did you hear that? She was running to represent the American working class and the Palestinian people. How far is Palestine? What is Palestine anyway? There is no Palestine. It's an idea, you know. It's kind of like old Cape Cod, as Patty Page thinks about it. There is no Palestine, just like there's no old Cape Cod. And what's the connection? And by the way, she's working for the working class. Do you think she knows anybody who actually works? I don't think so. And the other thing is, she's so angry that they split the vote and this Republican got in. So you look at the primary results after I saw this craziness. The Adam Smith, the incumbent, he got 61% of the vote. The Republican got 19% of the vote. So she was going to get, even if she got in, she was going to get her ass kicked. But she's so angry, she just can't deal with it. 844-500-4242. Yesterday I told you about this Kesar Ali. He was arrested in Brockton. He was a medical delivery driver, and he delivered something to a disabled woman, assaulted her, and then attempted to rape her. And I was saying, Kesar Ali, I wonder what his immigration status is. And, you know, these stories proceed very slowly, right? So yesterday we found out, we got the docket on his court case. Interpreter. He's making medical deliveries, and he has a driver's license, maybe a CDL, and he needs an interpreter at his arraignment, his initial court appearance. Well, guess what just broke? From libs of TikTok. DHS has confirmed that delivery driver Kesar Ali, who was accused of raping the woman, trying to rape the woman, doesn't speak English. He is an illegal alien from Pakistan. He was released into our nation by the Biden administration in 2022. I know it's a shocker. It's a real shocker, isn't it? Look on the bright side. At least, it's as horrible as this was, it was in Plymouth County, not Barnstable County. That's the tiny, tiniest of silver linings in a very dark, another very, very dark cloud. 844-500-4242. New England loves perfect smiles. In July, Howie and Grace listeners traveled from Jericho, Vermont, Ware, New Hampshire, Methuen and Gloucester, Mass. No matter how far, Perfect Smiles is worth the trip from anywhere in New England to tax-free Nashua, New Hampshire. 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You will hear from Dr. Tam and Dr. Sai about all the planning and care they put into making sure each patient is treated like a VIP. Speaking of VIPs, we had Lois and Charlie, patients of Perfect Smiles, visit the studio, and they could not have been more satisfied with the quality of their work. Some patients go to Perfect Smiles for cosmetic reasons, but others go for functional purposes. Maybe you're having a hard time eating. They can help. When you watch the Meet the Experts video, you will also see Grace talking about how Dr. Tam treated her TMJ, and now her pain and discomfort are gone. 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
1: We're broadcasting live this afternoon from Global Marble and Granite in Hyannis, Massachusetts. It's at 70 Corporation Street. We're going to be here for another hour. Come on down. We're having a good time. 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New York Post just posted an amazing story. This is new. You're going to be shocked by this. All right, I'm certainly shocked. Eric Swalwell, remember him? The passing wind, sleazy congressman, now accused of multiple sex offenses against women. He was the front runner for governor in California. He was a congressman. Ran for president for about 10 minutes in 2020. Eric Swalwell leveraged his past romantic relationship with Katie Miller, wife of top Trump official Stephen Miller. Stephen Miller's wife was running around with Eric Swalwell a long time ago to keep potentially embarrassing FBI files behind lock and key, a shocking new report revealed yesterday. The news that the disgraced former Democrat congressman from California, who resigned after several women claimed sexual assault and rape, once dated the now wife of a top conservative leader, stunned Washington. "I was an intern working on Capitol Hill," Katie Miller, Stephen Miller's wife, posted on X about the situation. Her name then was Katie Waldman. She was an intern and communications director on Capitol Hill in her 20s before moving into the executive branch when Trump became president. The relationship with Swalwell was broken before she met her now husband. In a stunning twist, this again according to the New York Post, Swalwell used the past relationship to quash the release of FBI files dating his contacts with suspected Chinese spy Fang Fang, sources say, a congressional blog reported. Swalwell declined comment when reached by the Post. Fang raised money for Swalwell and helped place at least one intern in his office. But federal officials were concerned she was a spy, and Swalwell said he cut off contact with her after the FBI warned him. She's disappeared now in Red China. She also tried to recruit Victor Davis Hanson, but he said he talked to her for about 2 minutes, and she was in this slinky dress, and he said, this woman is a problem, and he moved on.
2: Summer job was digging pools. When machines couldn't reach, the boss would say, "Somebody's got to do it." In the Army, somebody had to be deployed and fight on the front lines. Now we hear somebody needs to fix this state. I'm Mike Minogue, running for governor. My whole life, I've taken on the tough jobs. If you're looking for somebody who will reduce the cost of living and fix this state, just call me somebody.
3: Paid for by Mike Minogue for governor.
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8: From ABC News, I'm Chuck Severson. Department of Homeland Security says while it promised to equip each enforcement team with an officer wearing a body camera, it says it will review footage and will only release it when it's in the best interest of the agency. ABC's Luke Barr.
9: The body-worn camera policy was written in early 2025 and says that after a high-profile shooting or incident, a panel of individuals will review the footage and determine whether it be released.
8: Analysts were expecting a net gain of jobs last month. Instead, the Labor Department reports overall losses. Totals for June and May revised downward. ABC's Jim Ryan.
10: The consensus was for a net gain of 83,000 positions last month. Instead, the Labor Department has reported a loss of 23,000 jobs. The same report shows the no-hire, no-fire employment market still dominates. At 4.1%, the unemployment rate was essentially the same as the June figure, as was the number of unemployed Americans at 6.9 million.
8: Weather affecting air travel today with more than 1,400 flight cancellations, as FlightAware. Todd Blanche has just enough support to become the next attorney general, with Louisiana Senator Bill Cassidy saying that he'll vote for Blanche. ABC's Jay O'Brien at the Capitol.
11: Because Todd Blanche, in Cassidy's view, had served as the president's personal attorney, he could tell the president the truth and he could push back on him in a private setting. I can tell you, it's the opposite characterization you often hear, particularly from Democrats of Todd Blanche, which is that the fact that he was the president's personal attorney ties him closer to the president's viewpoint and ties him closer to following direction from the president.
8: Wall Street indexes closed out their best week since April, with the S&P 500 setting a new record. The lower Labor Department jobs numbers for July signal that the Federal Reserve may not raise interest rates, prompting the buying of stocks today. Crude oil prices held at yesterday's lower levels. 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
12: 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I've been surfing here since I was a kid. Now, seeing my grandson out on the water, it means everything to me. Watching him and taking in the blue waves, the sea breeze, the blurry horizon.
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8: A New Mexico court has ordered Meta, the parent company of Facebook and Instagram, to pay $567 million to address children's mental health. Meta must pay, says New Mexico Attorney General Raul Torres.
14: In view of the fact that they knew about these harms, that they were not forthcoming about the danger, they were not honest with parents and policymakers and families, not only in this state, but around the world.
8: Settlement requires Meta to create educational material for parents and educators and to produce public service spots for media. Extreme heat evidence from ABC News chief meteorologist Ginger Z.
15: Lake Mead has hit their record low. That is that big reservoir outside of Las Vegas. They're also in Las Vegas at an extreme heat warning for the ninth day in a row. That will dry things out even more. We're going to stay with those warnings all the way through Sunday, at least. The heat advisories go up to Boise. Salt Lake City goes to 102 today, Palm Springs 109, and Phoenix 112.
8: Amanda Knox, convicted, later acquitted of murdering her roommate Meredith Kircher in Italy 19 years ago, is performing comedy stand-up at an arts festival in Scotland today. Kircher's sister launched an online petition against it. Knox's reaction?
16: I can't speak to what is or is not triggering to Meredith's family. What I can say is that I've never seen the kind of scrutiny and criticism pointed towards a wrongly accused man that I've seen pointed towards me.
8: Amanda Knox, the petition has got over 7,000 signatures. Chuck Sievertson, ABC News.
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18: 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Top headlines this afternoon. Keene City Council approved several key projects Thursday night, including updates on property values, Robin Hood Park, and a new economic development initiative. Vermont police are searching for a driver who fled after a pursuit that ended with a crash at Fort Dummer State Park. A Keene woman is facing felony charges after police say an infant was found with suspicious injuries. And Canadian tourists are making their way back to New Hampshire after a sharp decline last year. Meteorologist Joe Shaka is calling for mostly cloudy tonight. Chance of isolated thunderstorms, lows 67 to 70. The weekend, partly sunny. Chance of isolated afternoon storms, highs from 84 to 88. And on Monday, partly sunny. Chance of isolated afternoon storms, highs 84 to 87. The latest on these stories and more coming your way in 24 minutes. In the WKBK News Center, I'm Kelsey Johnson.
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1: 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We're broadcasting live today from Global Marble and Granite, 70 Corporation Street, Hyannis. We've still got lots of food, lots of beverages here. We're going to be here until 6 p.m. tonight, and you still have time to get in on the raffle. We're going to draw a winner of $5,000 worth of goods and services from Global Marble and Granite at around 5:50 tonight, so come on down if you're on your way home or you're just trying to stay cool on this hot, beautiful summer day on Cape Cod. You can join us, our number is 844-500-4242. We're just reading a story, an unexpected story here. Eric Swalwell apparently had an affair with Stephen Miller's wife long before they were married. And he tried to leverage the affair with Stephen Miller's wife to get the FBI not to release their embarrassing files on his affair with the alleged Chinese spy Fang Fang. And in a stunning twist, this is in the New York Post today. They're quoting a congressional blog, but they must have something true. And Swalwell was reached, and he wouldn't comment. In a stunning twist, Swalwell used the past relationship with Stephen Miller's now wife to quash the release of the FBI filings. He mentioned the long concluded sexual relationship. That's what he called it. He pointed to his long concluded sexual relationship with Stephen Miller's wife. The blog reported Miller was unaware. Mrs. Miller, Katie Miller, was unaware of the Justice Department aspect until told by a reporter. A source close to her said, "It's a very, very weird story. I think he's going to be. He's under investigation, like Harvey Weinstein. He's under investigation on both coasts, in New York and in Southern California for unwanted sexual assaults or advances." And 508 says, "The story must be true. It's 5 p.m. on a Friday in the summer." There is that, no question about it. And in the other development of the day, Kaysar Ali, the Brockton delivery driver who went into the home of a disabled woman on Sunday, assaulted her, and then attempted to rape her, allegedly. First, it turns out he can't speak English, even though he's got a Massachusetts driver's license. He had to have an interpreter at his initial hearing yesterday in court. Now it turns out he's an illegal alien. You got to take a look at him. He has a long beard, but no mustache. Kind of like the guy that's going to be featured in Police Blotter Facts Friday today, at least on the website. And 617 says, "Whenever I see someone with a beard but no mustache and his name is not Abe Lincoln, I'm immediately suspicious." That's a very good policy, 617. All right, time now for the Chump Line.

0: Most people pay with cards instead of cash. EBT cards.
1: You're right. You think the that storefront in Mattapan that laundered $7 million in the during the Biden administration, you think they took a lot of cash? I'm going to say no.
2: And now C-SPAN 2 returns to the town hall with Elizabeth Warren.
3: Senator Warren, what do you think about Ed Markey, who's never had a real private sector job and suffers from extreme Trump derangement syndrome? In other words, an elderly, watered-down version of Graham Platner.
4: That's my kind of man.
1: That's what she says in the ad. And that's the way Bernie Sanders feels, too. And Bernie's got a big birthday coming up next month. 85 years young. He's 5 years older than Ed Markey.
5: Blah, blah, blah, blah, blah, blah, blah, blah.
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6: The restaurant doesn't take my EBT card. I'm not going.
1: Do you think all those restaurants on Hyde Park Avenue that might be shot up, do they take EBT cards or not? 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
7: Mitch McConnell has been sent home, which for some is also code for a taxidermist in Kentucky.
1: Keep moving.
8: Howie, Maura Healey might not deport illegal aliens, but that doesn't mean she won't come to Cape Cod to deport you.
1: Well, we're gonna be here for another 40 minutes or so. She can come by. Be glad to see her.
9: I found some broken taillight in Mr. Frosty's ice cream tart and some broken taillight in the fake Indian teepee.
1: And by the way, we still have plenty of taillight here. Plenty of taillight here from just harvested just this morning in Canton, Massachusetts. It's fresh. Just you know, you can just plant it in your soil wherever you are, and you can be sure that you'll get a nice crop before Halloween, which Francesca Hong also wants to get rid of, along with Thanksgiving and Christmas and the 4th of July.
10: How many more, Mr. Speaker, of these nuts like Talafrica? The voters must purge this socialist surge. Then we can all scream, Eureka.
1: Speaking of James Talafrico, the Democrat candidate for the Senate in Texas, it turns out that in 2021, he headlined an LGBTQ festival that featured the absolute cutest and youngest of our drag performers, an 11-year-old boy drag queen who goes by the name of Queen Kiki. See this story? Queen Kiki was held in Taylor Pride in Taylor, Texas, to raise money to help rural LGBTQ communities. This is Talarico was the headliner as the state rep. It featured the 11-year-old drag queen boy and adult drag performers, including Sidonia Face. That's the name, Sidonia Face.
11: But ha, ha, ha.
1: But the lead attraction, other than James Talafrico, was the 11-year-old drag queen, the absolute cutest and youngest of our drag performers. This guy now claims he's got a girlfriend and he drives a pickup truck. If he'll lie about that, what won't he lie about?
12: Who's downright golly, eh? How dare you call me a liar for telling people about your classics at Deerfield? Let me quote from your Deerfield Scroll article. I was a gymnast that winter. All I can remember of that season was that vacation started March 15th. Well, you know what, Coos? Either you were lying then or you're lying now. Let me guess, you're going to plead the Fauci. I mean, fifth.
1: You know, he used to own a newspaper out in Western Mass, the Holyoke, I think it was called a Transcript. It went out of business. Now you know why it went out of business. It lies more than the Boston. It lied more than the Boston Globe. Kevin Cullen worked for them. Need I say more?
13: So Howie takes a slide to celebrate National Oyster Day. Is that code for having to use a porta potty?
1: Graham Plantner is no more of an oyster farmer than Tallarico is a ladies' man.
14: 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Thank you for calling Howie Carr, you chump.
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17: 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And he's the only Republican who can defeat Mara Healey. 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
17: Shortsleeve and the Beacon Hill insiders are afraid. 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
16: Me too.
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0: Brian Bayo gets the win in relief. He was the last of 9 Red Sox pitchers used last night. Red Sox now host the Athletics. 6:10 pregame, 7:10 first pitch tonight. 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
0: Having a good time here today at the Global Marble and Granite. 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And we look forward to seeing more candidates as we do more remotes here on the Cape this summer. Time now, though, for the poll question. 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Jared, what's the poll question? What are the results thus far?
6: Today's poll question, which you can vote in at HowieCarShow.com, is if your favorite restaurant banned cash and required credit cards, how would you react? Would stop going there, would be irritated but would keep patronizing, or don't care either way?
0: I don't care either way.
6: 38% of the audience is with you. They don't care either way. 41% say they would stop going there. 21% say they would be irritated, but they would keep patronizing.
0: All right. We told you about Libs from TikTok breaking the story about the medical delivery driver in Brockton accused of rape, attempted rape of a disabled woman on Sunday, being an illegal alien. Here's another story from Libs of TikTok. Another hoax just dropped. They have a they had a terrible murder of a 7-year-old boy in Cincinnati, Oakley, and three charged in killing of 7-year-old boy. Cincinnati police say three women. That's from one of the local affiliates, Channel 12. Channel 5 also says three women are facing charges. The Cincinnati Inquirer, bond was set at $1.1 million for three women. Do you know what the problem is with that?

0: story?
1: Three women, according to libs of TikTok. Two of the three women arrested for the murder of a 7-year-old boy in Ohio are actually men pretending to be women.
2: Just say the right pronoun!
1: Good Lord. Yeah, and you look at the mugshots, it's pretty easy to tell who were the men pretending to be women. And libs of TikTok points out the media are the enemy of the people. Boy, is that ever true. Leslie, you're next with Howie Carr. Go ahead, Leslie.
3: Hi, Howie. I just want to reiterate to the gentleman from Barnstable is talking. I've been on the table for 40 years, and I think people are so complacent, conservative, thinking that this is such a blue state, we're never going to get our say anyway. And I think that's totally wrong. I honestly think there are more conservatives here than people realize. You've got to get out and vote.
1: No, they have to get out and vote. There's no question about it. And you can understand why people are depressed, Leslie. But if you it's like they say, you know, if you don't take a shot in basketball, you can't score, right? I mean, you got to keep shooting, even if you're on a cold streak. And you know, even though Republicans have been losing elections, you got to get out and vote, because if you don't get out and vote, you can't. There's not a chance you can win.
3: Well, I think even primaries, people just don't go and vote. And I talk to a lot of people in the work that I do, and they are more conservative. I'm always so surprised. It's like, wow. Oh, wow. I'm not alone. I'm not alone here. There's a lot of us that feel the way we do, but I just think people are thinking, what difference is it going to make?
1: Right. Well, that's what they want you to think, Leslie. I mean, they've done some terrible things in the last few years. You know, the voters approved a legislative audit on the statewide ballot by 72%. More than 2 million people voted for it. They refused to allow it. They wouldn't even let the people vote on a proposed income tax cut this year. They said there was problems with the wording. They wouldn't even let the leftists, their comrades, have a vote on restoring rent control, which would have been a total fiasco. But at least people got the signatures. They wanted to have a vote on it, and the kleptocracy on Beacon Hill wouldn't let them have it. There's only one way to stop this, and it's not just electing statewide candidates like for governor or attorney general. I mean, you got to change the legislature. You know, it doesn't matter what the governor does if you can override if the legislature can just override his veto and push it into law, no matter what. You got to get rid of some of these Democrats. There are only 30 Republicans out of 200 members of the Massachusetts General Court. I mean, these are depressing statistics, but people need to hear them again. We got to do something about this. I'm not sure what to do. It's very depressing to think about running against these entrenched hack incumbents. We'll be right back with the Police Blotter Facts Friday. I'm Howie Carr.
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0: Good afternoon. The Keene City Council wrapped up its final meeting before their summer break Thursday night. Councilors received an update on the city's property reevaluation, which shows home values have increased since the last assessment. Officials stress the reevaluation does not increase the amount of property taxes collected. Instead, it changes how the tax burden is divided among property owners. The council also approved the final design for the Robin Hood Park renovation project, allowing it to move forward. Councilors also backed the city's nomination for the Opportunity Zone 2.0 program, which could help attract investment through federal tax incentives. More details from Thursday night's meeting is available at MyKeeNow.com. Brattleboro police are investigating after a driver involved in a pursuit with Massachusetts State Police crossed into Vermont Thursday afternoon. The vehicle was later found crashed into a tree at Fort Dummer State Park. The driver had fled the scene before officers arrived and has not been located. Police say there is no indication of any ongoing threat to the public. Anyone with information is asked to contact Brattleboro Police or Vermont State Police. A Keene woman is facing charges after police say an infant was found with suspicious injuries. Keene police say detectives were notified after the child was brought to the hospital with several fractures in different stages of healing. 22-year-old Jade Galford of Keene was arrested and charged with second-degree assault. She is being held without bail and is scheduled to appear in court today. The investigation remains ongoing. Canadian visitors are slowly returning to New Hampshire this summer. WMUR-TV reports the drop in tourism from Canada has narrowed to about 5% after a steep decline last year. State officials say the tourism industry is about even with last year overall. They say Western New Hampshire and the Portsmouth area are seeing some of the strongest signs of improvement. Officials hope that trend continues, even though they don't expect a full recovery this year. And families who use portable bed rails may want to look closer at the products they have. WMUR-TV says a new review from Consumer Reports found some models failed safety tests and could pose a risk of serious injury. The group says some unsafe models are still available for purchase despite recalls and safety concerns. Experts recommend following safety instructions closely and considering alternatives such as lowering the bed or using protective mats.
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7: Mostly cloudy tonight with isolated thunderstorms, low 67 to 70. Partly sunny tomorrow with isolated thunderstorms, highs 84 to 87. Partly sunny Sunday with isolated afternoon thunderstorms, highs 85 to 88. And a mix of sun and clouds Monday with afternoon isolated thunderstorms, continued humid, highs 84 to 87. I'm meteorologist Joe Shaka from the WKBK Weather Center.
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1: Here's some good news for Friday afternoon. Sam Alito, the conservative Supreme Court Justice, Clarence Thomas's running mate, he's not going to retire, despite what NPR reported. That's good news. That's good news. Remember Enes Kanter, the former NBA player? He was kind of marginal NBA player. He was from Turkey, I think, Muslim. And he was he's very much a pro-American. He's just declared for the WNBA draft.
2: Wait a second. He's a man.
1: Yeah? How do you know? How do you know Enes Kanter is a man? I think it's a joke. It's a joke, but it's still pretty funny, isn't it?

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1: 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The book will be shipped in October. We have only a small set aside of the pre-order book, so get them now. Be the early bird that catches the worm.
7: And this weekend is the sales tax weekend in Massachusetts, so you can save even more money if you order tomorrow or Sunday.
1: All right, that's a good deal if you're in Massachusetts. Oh, I guess it's anywhere you, because we're selling them out of Massachusetts.
7: Right. Yeah. Right.
1: And so save even more money. This is a good weekend to buy.
7: Police Blotter Facts Friday is brought to you today by Colette. Howie, I'm going to need a few days off in May of next year, about 7 days. I'm going to Portugal.
1: 7 days in May?
7: 7 days in May. Colette's sending me to Portugal, and the listeners are invited. We're going to go mainland Portugal. We're going to visit the capital of Lisbon. We'll see the cliffs of the Algarve coast, the Portuguese Riviera, ancient castles, Roman ruins, groves of orange, olive, and almond trees, plus quaint villages like lovely Lagos, Sintra, and Cascais.
1: I love groves.
7: What's the matter with groves?
1: No, I like groves. The tasty fruits that are there.
7: There's going to be wineries, beautiful beaches, and of course the food is fantastic. And I can't wait. So that's going to be May 9th through the 18th.
1: You're going to be leading the tour.
7: Yes, I'm going to be. I don't know anything about Portugal, but we'll study up, and it's going to be a lot of fun. If you want more information, go to HowieCarShow.com, click the banner at the top of the page, and you'll get all the information you want. 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
1: Yes.
7: What's the experience like?
1: It's great. The tour guide will be a native, and he will be very well versed in everything you want to know. And they have really good food. Really good food. I did it in Italy. Grace has done Iceland.
7: Iceland, yep. Toby's doing Ireland. And I'll be doing Portugal next year, so it's going to be a lot of fun. Again, go to HowieCarShow.com, click on the banner at the top of the page. All right, these are the runners-up for Police Blotter Facts Friday. They do not win a prize. Florida man charged in death of neighbor he mistook for a bear. A Florida
1: bear.
7: Man.
1: This is not
8: That's
1: even
8: the,
1: hunting.
8: Another nickname I have.
1: It's not even hunting season yet. And usually they mistake a brother. You know, there's a contested will or something,
7: right,
1: and they
7: right.
1: go out for hunting, and only one brother comes back.
7: No, this was a very...
1: I mistook my bro for a squirrel.
7: This was the grisly manslaughter of a neighbor.
1: Grizzly? Oh, it was grisly. You get it?
7: An arrest warrant for 25-year-old Ariel Gonzalez Rodriguez was issued on July 28th by the Circuit Court of Florida in connection with the death of its 30-year-old neighbor, Jason Sheffield. According to an arrest affidavit, Gonzalez Rodriguez called emergency dispatchers on the morning of March 27th to report the shooting. Ariel was frantic as he informed the dispatcher that he shot off a gun yesterday at a noise he believed to be a bear, but now believed he accidentally...
1: What part of Florida was this?
7: Shot his neighbor. This was... It
1: wasn't in Palm Beach County, I don't think.
7: Tampa.
1: Okay. Well, that's... Tampa? There was a bear in Tampa.
7: Tampa, yeah. It was the guy had a chicken coop.
1: I didn't know the Chicago Bears were playing the Bucs this year.
7: Yeah, he heard a noise outside. He feared a wild animal was attempting to attack their farm animals and chicken coop. He stepped outside with a .22 caliber rifle and fired warning shots into the ground. After continuing to hear noises coming from Sheffield's property, he went back inside and grabbed a .30-06, loading it with two rounds. He walked toward the chicken coop near the northeast edge of his property. Unable to see due to the dark, he raised the rifle at about waist level and shot off a round toward the direction of the adjacent property, where he heard movement. After the shot, the noise stopped.
0: Chickens.
7: Fearing he had wounded a wild animal that might attack, Gonzalez Rodriguez left the scene. Following morning, he spotted Sheffield lying face down in the vegetation, and the death was ruled as a homicide.
1: Yeah, I'm not buying his explanation of that. 339 says, Taylor, you can take a side trip to Spain and see all the illegals that just came across their border. And 617 says, tell Taylor to sign me up. I'd love to go. Well, where does he go?
7: HowieCarshow.com. Click the banner at the top of the page. It's a beautiful banner, a really great banner. We love that banner. All right, another runner-up here. Man charged with possession of child sexual abuse images. This is in Jaffrey, New Hampshire. A Jaffrey man was arrested on multiple charges related to possession of child sex abuse images. On Tuesday, members of the New Hampshire Internet Crimes Against Children Task Force, including investigators from state police, Derry police, and Jaffrey police, executed a search warrant on Hadley Road in Jaffrey following an investigation. The investigation was initiated by information from the National Center for Missing and Exploited Children's cyber tip line. As a result, Sebastian Fogg, 28, of Jaffrey, was arrested on 5 felony counts of possession of child sex abuse images. Now, you sent me this story, Howie, because of this guy's mugshot, and he's an interesting-looking fellow.
1: Yes, he is. And, you know, now that I think about it, has anyone ever seen, what's his name, Sebastian Fogg? Has anyone ever seen Sebastian Fogg and Kesar Ali in the same room?
7: I think Kesar, he wins the beard competition. This guy looks like a young Santa Claus that went off on the wrong path. Not a nice-looking guy. DoorDash girl accused of recording naked customer will go to trial in Oswego County. 23-year-old Olivia Henderson failed to come to a plea agreement since her charges last year. Henderson was accused in November of recording and posting a video of her naked DoorDash customer on TikTok. She appeared in Oswego County Court on
1: Friday. I think I remember this story from November.
7: Henderson was previously arrested and charged with unlawful surveillance and dissemination of an unlawful surveillance image. In October 2025, she recorded the DoorDash customer lying naked on his couch while drunk. Henderson said the man exposing himself when expecting her delivery was sexual harassment. Instead, Oswego police charged her for posting the video. Why did they have to say that the guy was drunk? He was in his own house.
1: Right. I mean,
7: and how did they know
1: he
7: was? Did he have to take a breathalyzer for being drunk in his own home?
1: Can't he be naked in his own house on the couch?
7: Exactly.
1: By the way, Limerick guy says the guy who shot his neighbor thinking it was a bear, his defense is going to be he was bipolar. Good one, Limerick guy.
7: Drunk Long Island bar hopper accidentally steals car that's identical to her own ride. A boozed up Long Island bar rat was allegedly so hammered that she got into the wrong car as she left a local watering hole and sped away as an unwitting Fast and Furious car thief. Another Ariel Salgado, 35, was allegedly...
1: The Little Mermaid.
7: Was allegedly blasted on a combination of drugs and alcohol when she left a Pachogue bar on Saturday and took off in a gray 2020 Mazda CX-5, identical to her own vehicle. The rightful owner of the vehicle accidentally left his keys in the car, and Salgado's identical Mazda was parked just a few spots away. Salgado was pulled over shortly after leaving the bar after cops witnessed her driving at a high rate of speed down nearby Waverly Avenue just before 3 a.m. Officers said Salgado's breath stunk of booze, her speech was slurred, and she completely
1: bombed. Stunk of booze, the proper verb is reeked.
7: Reeked.
1: Reeked.
7: And a detected odor of alcoholic beverage.
1: And I observed a glassy stare in the eyes.
7: She bombed field sobriety tests before officers ran the plates. And realized the rightful owner just reported the car stolen. Cops discovered that Salgado stole the car by mistake, and the vehicle was returned to its rightful owner, who decided not to press charges.
1: Did I ever tell you what happened last winter? We had our car parked by a valet in West Palm Beach,
7: mm-hmm.
1: and so they brought it back afterwards. The valets were listening to these stupid talk shows, sports talk shows.
7: Okay.
1: And so we got in the car, and we drove back over the bridge. It was just, you know, like, not very far from where we live.
7: Right.
1: And so I just turned on the Sirius radio, and I noticed it was tuned to MSNBC or MSDNC, and I said, what did these bastards do to our radio? But it was the wrong car.
7: Oh, really? Wow.
1: Yeah, they gave us the wrong car. I mean, fortunately...
7: they have numbers to prevent that from happening?
1: I don't know. The only thing that was good is that, you know, we were just like, you know, 500 yards from our house, so we just turned back around.
7: Well, yeah, you can't really blame them. There's a lot of Rolls Royces that they're parking.
1: This was my big-ass caddy.
7: Howie doesn't drive a Rolls Royce. All right, these are our winners. The drive was too long. The Wisconsin man tells deputy he flew helicopter to store to avoid driving.
1: A helicopter?
7: Richfield, Wisconsin. A Wisconsin man reportedly decided to take matters into his own hands to avoid a 50-minute drive to a Cabela's store. A 69-year-old pilot flew from Rosendale, Wisconsin to Richfield, Wisconsin, landing in a Cabela's parking lot, according to the Washington County Sheriff's Office. The two towns are about 50 miles apart. A deputy responded to the helicopter landing around 6 p.m. Saturday. The pilot told the deputy in his words, quote, the drive was too long.
1: Does that guy know Jane Swift, the former governor of Massachusetts?
7: Right.
1: He used to take a helicopter.
7: Didn't Duvall do that, too?
1: I don't know if Duvall did. I remember Jane Swift on Thanksgiving Eve one year.
7: The pilot was properly licensed, landed safely, and complied with all applicable Federal Aviation Administration regulations. The man was not cited and faces no violations.
1: By the way, 2508 says, great, now I have to be fully clothed in my own house. Exactly.
7: No showers for you. And our final winner, 57 decomposing bodies discovered at Far Southside Funeral Home. This is in Chicago. Several bodies are being loaded into vehicles Friday morning, apparently being taken to the Cook County Medical Examiner's Office after dozens of decomposing bodies were found at a Far Southside Funeral Home. The remains of at least three bodies were seen by Chicago Sun-Times reporters being placed into an unmarked SUV outside South Chicago Chapel. Police acting on a tip showed up at the chapel after a lot of complaints about a foul odor that's been...
1: This is what Geraldo was looking at in Al Capone's vaults way back when.
7: Lingering there since the winter. They heard that bodies...
1: The smell wasn't so bad in the winter.
7: At the funeral home were not being stored at or below 40 degrees. While a police report said a funeral was in progress at the time, family members said the funeral home was supposed to deliver their loved one's body to the church for a wake Thursday, but the body never arrived. Officers were met by funeral director Clark Morgan, who accompanied them on a walkthrough of the building. During the walkthrough, they found 57 bodies in various areas of the funeral home. The bodies were not refrigerated and were in various states of decomposition. They shut that place down.
1: Yeah, there's more to that story, but we're running out of time. We'll be right back with the winner of the raffle here at Global Marble and Granite. Thank you, Taylor, and people can go and check out the website, HowieCarShow.com, if they want to find out more about Taylor's tour to Portugal next May. I'm Howie Carr.
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11: I'm Dan Loney with Your Money Now. Ford is apparently going to produce a four-door gas-powered version of its iconic Mustang. A sample was shown at a dealer event this week, according to the Wall Street Journal. Reports say that the vehicle would have hybrid power and could be on sale by the end of the decade. Homes sold during the month of June were going below asking price in 38 of the top 50 metro markets. The data coming from real estate site Redfin showed Florida and Texas to be the states where the declines were the greatest. Discounts of around 5% were seen in home sales in Miami and West Palm Beach, and much of the South is selling 2 to 3% below asking price. Wall Street started a new win streak today with the S&P 500 closing in on a new record. The Dow Industrial Average up 151 points at 54,037. NASDAQ added 342. S&P 500 gained 47. West Texas crude up 1% at $78 a barrel. And that's Your Money Now.
12: 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Massachusetts businessman John Wilson found himself caught up in the Varsity Blues scandal and has written a book as he continues to fight to clear his name.
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13: For us, this is not about making money, so 100% of the proceeds from the book will go to three different charities.
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0: Joey Carr is back.
1: 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It looks great. I'm looking forward to wearing it. Now it's time for the raffle. 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Thank Fabio. 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
1: Okay, so I don't want to make a bunch of enemies, so I let somebody else always pull the winning entry. So today it's going to be the mailroom manager. You got to be here to win. So if someone doesn't step forward after we draw it, we'll just draw another one. Is that right?
2: That's right.
1: Okay, we got time. Do you want Fabio read it, or you want to read it? Okay, I'll read it. Louise Farrow. Where is Louise?
2: All right.
1: Louise, come on up. Congrats, Louise. Louise has been here all afternoon,
2: That's
1: too.
2: Right.
1: She's been enjoying your hospitality here.
3: Thank you. It's really been fun.
1: Yeah. Have you enjoyed it? That's good. And so you can thank me. Since you're happy, you can thank me. You know, she wants to thank the mailroom manager. 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This is really good. So this is a good place, and people want to get more information about Global Marble and Granite. 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
2: Howie,
1: have a good weekend. Go ahead.
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11: From ABC News, I'm Chuck Sievertson. President Trump exceeded his authority when he set out to build a $400 million ballroom at the White House without Congress's approval, says a panel of judges at the D.C. Circuit Court of Appeals. ABC News national correspondent Stephen Portnoy in Washington.
12: The appeals court judges say work related to security can continue, but Congress must approve the ballroom itself. The panel's 2-1 decision has a pair of Obama and Biden-appointed judges blasting President Trump's decision to tear down the old East Wing, saying, quote, "We are aware of no instance in American history in which a president unilaterally and using privately collected funds demolished substantial portions of the White House that Congress authorized to be built and American taxpayers paid for."
11: President Trump says they'll appeal to the Supreme Court. This move could likely spark a court battle, says ABC's Peter Harlambous.
13: The White House this week notified Federal Reserve Governor Lisa Cook that the president was considering firing her and demanded she respond to unproven allegations that she committed mortgage fraud, sources told ABC News. Trump last year tried to remove Cook based on those unsubstantiated allegations, but the Supreme Court blocked him from immediately firing her because she wasn't given appropriate notice or an opportunity to respond.
11: Cook's lawyer calls the allegation baseless. New Jersey's attorney general announcing subpoenas in a civil rights investigation of Delaney Hall in Newark, a private immigration detention facility owned and operated by the GEO Group. Deaths of 3 people in recent months were reported. Todd Blanche has just enough support to become the next attorney general, with Louisiana Senator Bill Cassidy saying that he'll vote for him.
14: All considered, I will vote for Mr. Blanche. I'll be criticized for this vote. What's new?
11: A helicopter helping battle a large Utah wildfire crashed today, says the Federal Aviation Administration, with no immediate word on the conditions of the 2 people aboard. Wall Street major indexes closed higher. 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
11: A teenager accused of dressing as a clown and randomly stabbing a man to death at a bus stop in East St. Louis, Illinois, has been charged with murder, say state police. No word about why it happened. The teen will be detained until at least his next hearing in juvenile court. Spokesman for an Iranian parliament commission says the general framework of an agreement with Oman on the Strait of Hormuz has been finalized. Iran's previously said it would direct ships through an Iranian-controlled entrance and an exit controlled by Oman. A New Mexico judge says Meta, owner of Instagram and Facebook, helped fuel the state's child mental health crisis and must pay $567 million on top of a recent jury decision.
20: New Mexico's attorney general is calling the court ruling against Meta historic, saying it changes a narrative around the world about the dangers that he says social media poses to children. He says they expect an appeal from Meta.
21: They have not shown any willingness to either accept responsibility for their conduct or concede that they have a role to play in fixing and addressing the harms that they created.
20: New Mexico Attorney General Raul Torres is calling on all states to update outdated laws to rein in social media use by children. Alex Stone, ABC News.
11: Amid sometimes days-long blackouts in Cuba, fueled by the oil blockade imposed by the Trump administration, Cubans are planning their lives around the brief periods when the juice is back on. Chuck Sievertson, ABC News.
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0: is Lee Habib, and this is Our American Stories, and we tell stories about everything here on this show, from the arts to sports and from business to history and everything in between, including your stories. 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And our next story comes from our regular contributor, Kent Nerburn. Kent is the author of Letters to My Son, which is a compilation of letters written to his own son should Kent not live to see him into manhood. Today, Kent shares with us another one of his lessons. It's called Craig's Lesson.
1: Most young people I know, and many who are older, live in a quiet crisis of identity about their place in the world. Some, especially young women, spend their lives submerging their interests into the interests of others until they are not sure whether they have any identity at all. Others, very often young men, try desperately to impress others by parading their accomplishments and sense of self-importance in an attempt to make themselves seem somehow whole and finished. Still others of both sexes spend their time passing a brittle judgment on others they perceive as different or lesser than they are, in an attempt to establish their own identity at the expense of others. At the heart of each is the fear that someone else might pass judgment on who they are, and that they will be unmasked or found out for the uncertainty that is at their core.

0: When I was younger, I was as plagued with this fear as anyone else. Often I would dare not to act for fear of someone judging me. Other times, I forced myself into the center of discussions in a pitiful attempt to make sure I was recognized for everything I thought or did. I excluded others. I demeaned others. I pointed out their weaknesses and inconsistencies as a way of raising myself by lowering those around me. Sometimes I was aware of it, other times I was not. It took a chance comment by a friend of mine long after I had reached adulthood before I could begin to lift myself out of the uncertainty that surrounded my sense of self. Craig was a close friend of mine. He was one of those people who brought energy and life into any room he entered. He had an uncanny ability to focus his entire attention on you while you were talking, so you suddenly felt more important and more responsible than you had before he started listening. He made you better by being around him. People loved him. He and I went to graduate school together. We had a lot in common. We both were having women troubles. We both were seekers. We both were perhaps too aware of our own foibles for our own good. But he lived in the sunlight of the spirit, while I lived under a full moon. We were like mirrors to each other, revealing dimensions of our beings that otherwise we never would have seen. One sunny autumn day, we were sitting in our study areas, half talking and half working on some now forgotten projects for our graduate degrees. I was staring out the window when I noticed one of my professors walking across the parking lot. He had been away all summer, and we had not parted on good terms. I had taken great offense at some suggestion he had made, and had, in turn, given great offense in my answer. We had not seen each other since that day. "Damn it," I said to Craig, "I don't want to see him." "Why not?" Craig asked. I explained what had happened the previous spring. "We left on bad terms," I said. "Besides, the guy just doesn't like me." Craig walked over and looked down at the passing figure. "I think you've got it wrong," he said. "You're the one who's turning away, and you're just doing that because you're afraid. He probably thinks you don't like him, so he's not acting warm toward you. People are like that. They like people who like them. If you show him you're interested in him, he'll be interested in you. Go down and talk to him." Craig's words smarted. I walked tentatively down the stairs into the parking lot. I mustered my best smile and warmest feelings and greeted my professor and asked how his summer had been. He looked at me, genuinely surprised at my warmth, and put his arm over my shoulder. We walked off talking. Out of the corner of my eye, I could see Craig at the window, smiling broadly. It was so simple, yet I had never seen it. I was coming to all my encounters with a fear that others were judging me, when, in fact, they were afraid I was judging them. We were all living in a fear of being judged by the other, while the empty space between us was waiting to be filled by a simple gesture of honest caring. People like people who like them. Those words allowed me to see the world through new eyes. Instead of seeing judgment in the eyes of others, I saw need. Not deep yawning need, but the simple human need to be noticed and cared about. I began to realize that most people were not waiting to judge the adequacy of my actions. They were waiting for the chance to share something about themselves. Craig knew this. He basked in people as if basking in sunlight. Their lives warmed him, and they loved sharing themselves with him. That was what made him so special. From that day forward, I turned my life around. It was not easy. I still spent too much time fearing the judgment of others, and I still got hurt when arrogant people took advantage of my openness and used it either to laugh at me or to demean me. But I found that by taking the chance and liking other people, the world opened up before me. I discovered a world of people I would never have known had I kept only to my own interests. Car mechanics, cashiers, crazy people, thieves all had their stories to tell. The wealthy, the poor, the powerful, and the lonely all were as full of dreams and doubts as I was. Farmers talked to me about tractors. Scientists spoke to me about atoms. I learned what it is like to grow up on the Australian coast, and I learned how it feels to pack boxes all day long. If you are the one who reaches out, if you are the one who dares to like people, the walls around you will fall away.
1: great job on that, Monty. A special thanks to Kent Nerborn. He's the author of Letters to My Son, A Father's Wisdom on Manhood, Life, and Love. People are like that. They like people who like them. It was so simple. He said, I just never seen it. Kent Nerborn's story, Craig's lesson, here on Our American Story. 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
1: And we return to Our American Stories. Up next, a story from Nancy Breaux. Nancy is the office manager of the G.A.R. Cemetery in Miami, Oklahoma, one of the earliest cemeteries in Northeast Oklahoma. Many would think that the cemetery would be the end of the story, but it's just merely one bookend of a much larger collection of stories from unique individuals. Let's get into the story. Here's Nancy.
8: My name is Nancy Breaux. I am the GAR Cemetery's office manager, and I started this job in October of 2012. GAR stands for Grand Army of the Republic. It's an organization that was created after the Civil War, and their main goal was to have a cemetery location for their comrades, to have a place for their soldiers and their families to be buried. Since then, the cemetery has been handed over basically to the city of Miami. The GAR organization, Grand Army of the Republic, was a union organization. And this cemetery is unique in the fact that we have both Union and Confederate soldiers buried within this cemetery. And I believe the reason for that is the fact that the city became the owners of the cemetery and we allowed anyone to be buried here. And we have over 22,000 burials here. We have a gangster, a true life gangster that run with the likes of George Machine Gun Kelly and others. We've got an actor that starred on, Dwayne Kelton is his name, starred on Gunsmoke and Charlie's Angels. We've got a Wild West Bronc rider, world known. He went by Booger Red. He's here. He had a family-owned Wild West show, traveled all over the United States and even the world, took a show on the road. And his wife and children all performed in this Wild West show with him. His name, Booger Red, was a nickname that he picked up when he was younger. A friend of his and he put some dynamite in a tree and was going to blow it up. Well, somehow or another, he got too close to it and some of the tree hit him in the face. It blew up in his face and they put him in the wagon and taking him off to the doctor, and his friend looked in there and said, "You sure

are boogered up or something along that line. So it just stuck with him. You know, he had some pretty bad scarring on his face, bagging and taking him off to the doctor. And his friend looked in there and said, "You sure are boogered up." Or something along that line. So it just stuck with him. You know, he had some pretty bad scarring on his face from it. So it

prominent burials that we have is John Beaver. He was the second chief to the Quapaw Indians. By second chief, I mean in relevance, for an example, to vice president of the tribe. So he was a miner. He was very wealthy, and he originally was buried on their Indian property out in the country, and the family ordered a life-sized statue of him to be placed at his burial site. But during the time in which he passed away, I believe in the early 30s, the roads out there were all unpaved and dirt roads and very hilly. And the trucking company that brought the statue could not make it up those hills. So the family made the decision to disinter him from their family allotment and bring him into GAR Cemetery, therefore setting his statue up here within our cemetery grounds. So we have a treasure trove of history here that we are always very eager to share. We also have a ceremony generally in the fall that we honor 15 fallen British cadets. They were stationed here during World War II to be trained to become pilots. So the name of the base was British Flying Training School No. 3 in Miami, Oklahoma. Now, there were over 2,000 of those cadets that flowed through here. Some of them washed out, obviously, but there were over 1,200 of them that actually earned their wings and went on to the war. Some survived the war and ended up having families, and obviously many of them didn't make it through the war. But during their training session here, during the years of 1941 to 1945, there were 15 cadets that lost their lives in training accidents. It was the understanding and the agreement with the different countries that if they did perish here in United States soil, that they would be interred here and not transferred back home. The main reason why they came to the United States to train is because their airways were so horribly dangerous. They were getting shot down before they could even learn to take off, basically. And the majority of the cadets that came over here hadn't even driven a car yet, but they learned to fly the airplane. So the whole experience for them was unfathomable. When you stop and think about it, that is why we have 15 British cadets that we honor here every year. We just recently, a couple of years ago, were able to obtain photographs of all of the 15 cadets that are buried here. And that was tough. That was really a tough situation to acquire, and it took me many years. Like I said, I started here in 2012 and we just got it a couple of years ago. So we have a group photograph of every course that came through except for group number 2. And I'm still looking for it. But not all of the pictures had the people's names below them. Number 1 didn't. So I had to ask one of the ex-cadets that was in his 90s to help me figure out which one it was, because he was one of the upper officers in his group. So it was pretty easy to figure him out, but it took me forever to get that done. Fortunately, no one in group 2 lost their life, so I didn't have to find anybody in that course. But just pinpointing who they are, because you know, a lot of them, they have the same last name, there's only one initial. It was just time consuming. And the pictures aren't that great, but we do have them. So, I mean, I do get family members that do come here, but they don't always come to the office, which breaks my heart because I don't get to see them. Once those stories are forgotten, or the people that know those stories have passed, they're gone forever. And no one can get them back. And it's so important

0: to share your information and write it down. You know, we believe that every single person has their legacy. They have their story. We are on a mission to find those stories and those legacies and to keep everyone's legacies alive.
1: 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And a special thanks to Nancy Breaux, the office manager of the G.A.R. Cemetery in Miami, Oklahoma. And she is dead right. We've got to keep our memories and our legacies alive. That is what we do here on Our American Stories each and every day. More to come here on Our American Stories.

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0: This is Lee Habib, and this is Our American Stories. From 1993 to 1997, Mike Judge captured the spirit of American adolescence, epitomized by two cheap and crummy animated cartoons. Here's Greg Hengler with a story of the highly popular television show, Beavis and Butthead.
1: The stupid and ugly have one advantage in life. Teachers expect nothing from them, so they can fly under the usual indoctrination that accompanies education.
2: What's this crap?
1: Thus, the stupid and ugly, if they aren't entirely stupid, have a greater chance of being original. They're allowed to speak the truth because no one cares what they say. Because they are stupid, they are free. Beavis and Butthead, two supremely stupid and excruciatingly ugly pubescent males who live somewhere in the Southwest, were the biggest phenomenon on MTV since the heyday of Michael Jackson. Their laugh, low and breathy variations of superseded Wayne and Garth's "not" as the comic catchphrase. An album and a blockbuster movie were made, and their merchandising campaign swept across American malls.
3: So like, share.
4: So like, but?
3: Is that true that you used to be like, married to that Bono dude?
4: Bono, Sonny Bono.
3: Is that that dude that's like a cop in San Diego?
4: No, he was a mayor of Palm Springs.
3: He's a wuss.
4: Yeah.
1: Mike Judge is the creator of the television series Beavis and Butthead and co-creator of the television series King of the Hill. He also wrote and directed Office Space, the now cult film about IT workers that premiered in 1999. Here's Mike Judge.
5: I'd been interested in animation since I was a kid. I took a cartoon class at the YMCA. At the time, I didn't know what the signs of a junkie were, but now looking back, I'm pretty sure that my cartoon teacher was a junkie. Beavis and Butthead I had drawn in a sketchbook, and I kind of had them lying around, and there was this Sick and Twisted festival that Spike and Mike were doing. And I thought, I don't know if I'm going to have a career, but I may never have a chance like this again to just do whatever I want, get as out there as I want. Sometime after I'd done the first two shorts, I thought, okay, I should animate something with these guys. And I just went for a walk and came up with the whole idea for the short and the names and everything, I don't know, in probably like 2 or 3 minutes. I guess I was thinking about these just out-of-control 14-year-olds that I've known growing up.
2: That would be cool.
1: Beavis and Butthead was tested in front of a focus group in 1992. Here's executive producer Abby Turkley.
6: We wanted to develop it as a series. We tested it. It tested through the roof.
5: I didn't even know what a focus group was. I remember Abby Turkouli calling me and saying, we showed it to a focus group up in Chicago, and I've never seen a reaction like this. Best reaction I've ever seen. It was just funny to see, because I'm hearing my voice going, you know, and then seeing these kids going,
7: This said to be continued. Do you have the rest?
8: Would you like to see more? Yeah.

0: fact, one kid stayed after and said, can I buy this out of the tape machine?
1: Okay. Could you like record the tape for us?
2: You want a copy of the tape? Okay.
3: Here's Judy McGrath, former president of MTV Networks, turned member of Amazon's board of directors.
4: And I thought, okay, I've been watching focus groups for, 10 years. I've never heard anyone say, can I buy the tape?
0: We tested it with women as well in separate groups. And I think the women were cooler at first.
5: Hated it. It was horrible.
6: It was irritating and ugly to look at. I just thought it was awful.
7: The first season, they were supposed to have 22 episodes on March 8th, and they had two. So we went on the air with two episodes. It was a show that was every day, and they were horrible. I mean, the first two episodes were awful. I don't know why anybody liked it. We cobbled together an episode out of two of my shorts and a bunch of videos.
8: It's not just about writing, it's about writing stupid, which I felt was a hard thing to do, really. It's like you have to go back to the place where thinking begins and stay there.
9: Do you think that's funny, butthead?
7: Remember after the first episode aired, and I thought it was awful, and I was like going to bury my head in the sand, and Abby called and said, we got a one last night. I was like, what's a one mean? And they said, well, usually, that time slot is like a 0.6, 0.7. We got a one, and oh, good. Then the next night it was 1.2. The next night, it's the same episode airing over and over again. And by Friday it was like 1.8.
4: The first week it went on the air, probably the third night, we got phone calls from five or six movie studios saying, let's go right into production and make a movie. We heard from everybody. Retailers wanted to sell the clothes. Winger was going to reunite and go on the road. Warner Brothers wanted to make a live action Wayne's World type movie. Right away it was, can you give me a Beavis and Butthead? So we literally put the brakes on everything for a while.
7: At first I was thinking of just, there are these two guys who are just around each other all the time. They don't have a lot of other friends or any other friends. And so there's just these inside jokes that just keep on going to the point where they're just kind of laughing all the time.
9: Okay, Armstrong.
10: Here.
9: Armijo.
10: Present.
9: Baca.
11: Yo.
9: Butt kiss. What's wrong with you two? We've been in school over 7 months now, and every single day when I call Daniel Buttkiss's name, you guys have to laugh. Is it really still that funny? Doesn't it ever get old? Are you gonna laugh for the rest of your lives every time someone says the name Buttkiss? That does it. Principal's office now.
3: Here's head writer-producer for Beavis and Butthead, Christopher Brown.
12: They were clearly self-destructive.
13: You've had destructive impulses, right?
12: No. But no matter how miserable their existence were, let's face it, they weren't living a great life. They didn't have a nice home. They didn't have a lot of money.
13: Money. Money. Money.
12: Girls didn't respond to them.
14: Hey, baby.
12: Other kids made fun of them and beat them up, like Todd. But they always managed to enjoy themselves. I mean, their laughter came through everything. Even when Todd kicks their and they're going, oh, this sucks. They follow it up with a laugh.
15: Todd's cool.
13: Yeah. I think he likes them.
8: They are trying to figure things out, and they sort of, in their own way, philosophize about things, which is what's really great to write like that.
14: I bet they put all the stuff that sucks on in the morning just to, get us to go to school.
13: Yeah. I think it's working.
7: Usually I would start with the voice and then do the drawing. This one I started with the drawing, and I didn't know what they would sound like. And I just drawn ha, ha, ha on there. I started doing that laugh, and I was kind of going, this is reminding me of something. Didn't think about it till probably 2 years into the show that it was, there was a guy at my high school. He was really smart, stoned all the time, but he would just, you'd see him in the hallway, and I would always see him when the hallway was empty, and he'd just start, he's one of these guys that he'd start going, hey, Mike. And so when I would do the voice, I would just kind of do the, and I would be doing it sort of to get into character, to get the voice sounding right. And then I'd go, well, that kind of sounds funny that he's just laughing all the time anyway.

0: And you've been listening to the story of Beavis and Butthead, with much of the storytelling coming from their creator, Mike Judge. And he was interested in animation as a kid, we learned, and he'd drawn these two characters in a sketchbook and the first two shorts, so he came up with the names and ideas to those shorts when he was on a walk, tested in front of focus groups, it tested through the roof. When we come back, more of the story of Beavis and Butthead here on Our American Stories. 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
1: And we return to Our American Stories and to Greg Hengler and the story of Beavis and Butthead and its creator, Mike Judge. Here's Judge.
2: The Beavis laugh, there was a guy who was actually in calculus class, and he was a really smart guy. He's now a nuclear engineer. Hope he doesn't figure out who he is that I'm talking about him. But we had a hot teacher, which was unheard of back then. She was a former Dallas Cowboys cheerleader. Anyway, he would get really excited, and he was biting his lip all the time and just kind of going like, like laughing at everything she said. So I started out with that laugh, and then I just kind of made his voice sound like the laugh, just like raspy, you know.
3: That's right, everyone. If we all work together and respect one another's space, we'll get through this crisis with a newfound sense of community.
4: Get out of the street, you long-haired panty waste!
2: Mr. Van Driessen, that was probably my favorite character other than Beavis to do the voice for. When I started doing that voice, I wasn't quite sure where I was getting it from. And then I remembered I used to be a musician, and I played with Sam Myers. And there's this guy from the Santa Barbara Blues Society there, and he was interviewing Sam. He just had this way of talking. He said, I remember him saying something like,
5: Sam, it must have been really wonderful for you, having grown up in the Deep South, to be able to travel to Europe and experience some of their culture and share some of your culture as well.
2: I wanted to have this hippie teacher who just believes that teaching can solve any problem. The problem with teenagers, it's all education. So it's always funny for me to see Mr. Van Driessen just try so hard and believe that they can be changed, and that not only do they not learn from his lessons, they usually learn the wrong lesson from what he's saying.
6: Boy, oh boy, what I wouldn't give for 5 minutes alone with those little bastards that took my mower.
2: Mr. Anderson, there's probably been five or six people in my life that talked like that. I grew up in Albuquerque, New Mexico, actually, and it always seemed like every middle-aged authority figure had a Texas accent. I had a paper route when I was a kid. My brother and I had one. You'd go collect at the end of the month, door-to-door back then. We went up to the door, and the guy looked at us, you know, and so it was our first month collecting. He says,
6: well, you ain't my paper boy.
2: My brother said, yeah, well, I know, your paper boy quit, and we're the new paper boys. And
6: well, I know what my paper boy looks like, and you ain't my paper boy.
2: Finally, my brother said, okay, well, if you don't pay, you know, we're going to have to cancel the paper. And he said,
6: oh, I'm going to get the paper when the real paper boy comes.
2: And finally, he swallowed his pride, and he phoned in a subscription. And
6: boy, I tell you what, Dusty, I felt like a one-legged cat trying to bury turds on a frozen pond out there today.
7: Whoa, it's Todd.
8: Hey, I know.
2: Actually, I think Sam and Chris first suggested the idea of a guy who beats the crap out of him, but they think he's really cool. To me, Todd reminds me of this. We had a family down at the end of our block when I was a kid, and the dad was a truck driver, and a couple of the kids had gone to jail, and they were teenagers while we were 10 and 11, and the middle one would just terrorize us. He'd come by on his motorcycle, right on our lawn, patch the lawn, just scare the shit out of us whenever he could.
9: I would like nothing more than to kill you both with my bare hands.
2: There was a band director in ninth grade. I'm pretty sure he was an alcoholic. And he would just, he smelled like liquor in the morning. And he was just always, he was kind of shaking, always angry, always wound up. There was just this noise coming out of him. He was,
9: what are you doing? Watch your mouth, you little sons of...
2: Trey and Matt, the South Park guys, I remember them saying that Beavis and Butthead to them was like the blues, which was a really high compliment to me, because it's that kind of thing where it's just, it's the same thing over and over again, but it's good.
10: Here's South Park co-creator Trey Parker.
11: I remember right before South Park went on the air, actually, Mike took us out to give us advice, because he's just that cool of a guy. And he was sitting there going,
12: well, you know, don't
11: Don't let people take advantage of you because they're dumb.
10: Here's writer Larry Doyle.
12: Mike can make almost anything sound funny. That's a very hard quality to do. I thought that Mike could make even the lamest line sound funny. He could say, Butthead saying, make it snappy. And there's just something about the way he said it. And, it, you know, it helped a little bit that Butthead is a little bit of a lisp.
13: You men want a date.
3: Yeah, we want two of them. And make it snappy.
13: Yeah.
3: Get the kite, Beavis.
13: Cool.
12: When I was doing this profile for Rolling Stone, I remember that Patrick Stewart, Jean-Luc Picard, was a giant fan of the show, and he happily talked to me not only for the article, but I'd say for about a half an hour afterwards about what episodes I had written and what his favorite episodes were.
14: Oh no, we cannot allow ourselves to think that.
10: Here again is Trey Parker.
11: The point of the show, you know, was the great satirical look at sort of where a lot of teenagers in America were at the time. And it really was, I think, a very scathing, very harsh, and almost a very open your eyes, people. And you know, now I know Mike enough to know that there was a lot more behind it, you know, and Mike is a very good guy and a very cool guy. And he actually, you know, was trying to say something, you know, that this is starting to be our youth, and if we're not careful, this is going to be our youth.
13: Yeah, I'm starting to feel it.
3: You know, Beavis, it doesn't get any better than this.
11: Something that's good, it doesn't matter how great, it doesn't matter how slick it is, you don't need Disney, you don't need these sweet graphics. If something's funny and something's good, you can have it look that crappy, and it inspired us in that way just to go, let's just do it ourselves, we'll do it with construction paper if we have to. It really got us into this conversation about satire and how there was no good satire out there, and we wanted to do the same thing Mike did.
2: I always reference TV I grew up on because that's still... I guess it's whatever age you are, you're going to, you know, the thing that really cements itself in your head is the first stuff you liked on television. And I loved the Beverly Hillbillies, Leave It to Beaver, Andy Griffith Show.
12: There's actually a line you could draw between Beavis and Butthead and Andy Griffith in terms of the style of the way the comedy worked. Mm-hmm. Even though the topics were very different, the character comedy was very much the same.
15: Oh, hey there, Master Cleaver. Aren't you supposed to be in school?
13: Well, I guess so. But all I know is I'm supposed to come in here and buy some cigarettes.
15: Hey, you wouldn't be buying these for Eddie now, would you?
13: Gee, how'd you know?
12: You know, if you look at it from a comedy math point of view, it's really very old-fashioned kind of humor, even though at the time it was upsetting people with the topics that it was. I mean, they were just dumb guys. And that's there's a real long tradition of dumb guy comedies.
16: You guys aren't drunk. You're just stupid.
10: Here's former president of Viacom, Van Toffler.
17: I think it's really about being true to what, you know, teen boys do and the prism through which they see life, and particularly innocent ones like those two. I mean, they are really base, and whatever they feel comes out of their mouths. And I sort of was that when I was a teenager. I'm sad to say, but everyone knows Beavis and Butthead. You could relate to it, animated or real. They were part of your life at some point.
2: To me, Beavis and Butthead, when it's good, has that thing. It's a ridiculous premise. Three Stooges, it's the same thing over and over again, but I can keep watching it. Cheech and Chong, I don't, you know, you just kind of want to be there with those guys, and I kind of hoped that Beavis and Butthead would be in that category.
13: I'm just glad it's finally over. You know what I'm saying?
3: Yeah, really. At least now we can get on with our lives.
1: And a terrific job on the production, editing, and storytelling by our own Greg Hengler. And my goodness, you heard from Mike Judge, from all kinds of folks, the creators of South Park, studio executives, about the remarkable story of this show. And let's remember, this did not market test well with women. Even though women know well teenage boys, to this day, my wife doesn't laugh at the Three Stooges. And I do. And they've been with me well, through all my life, just as the South Park guys said about Beavis and Butthead. It's like the blues. It's the same thing over and over again. But it's good. And what Judge said, you just want to be there with those guys. Again, the same thing over and over again. But there's just something about them. They're companions through your life. And laughing through your life with your companions. That's the thing. There's also that great point they made about not needing Disney quality animation. And this is true. If the story's great and the characters are great, the rest of that stuff can actually get in the way. The story of Beavis and Butthead, the characters, Mr. Van Driessen, Mr. Anderson, so brilliantly caricatured, but characters that seem to spring up in our own lives. Story of Beavis and Butthead here on Our American Stories.

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7: From ABC News, I'm Stephanie Officer. A New Mexico judge says Meta, which owns Instagram and Facebook, helped fuel the state's child mental health crisis, and that Meta needs to pay up to fund mental health programs. Meta is now on the hook for $567 million on top of a previous multi-million dollar verdict from a jury. New Mexico's top law enforcement officer weighing in.
8: New Mexico Attorney General Raul Torres says his state's massive victory against Meta is proof the narrative about social media and children is changing around the world.
9: Yesterday's decision was, by all accounts, a historic moment.
8: He says New Mexico relied on a 56-year-old outdated statute written long before social media and smartphones. He's calling on his state and others to update laws to be in line with current technology. Meta says it will appeal the verdict. Alex Stone, ABC News.
7: Dangerous heat conditions on both coasts. ABC's Leslie Lopez.
10: Washington, D.C., 102 degrees, and it looks like Boston will stay into the 90s all the way through the weekend. Now, off towards the west, we do have fire weather concerns. It's strong, gusty winds. We're also looking at the potential for very dry conditions that could mean rapid fire spread. We have air quality alerts in those same areas, anywhere from, it looks like, Oregon to Washington, out towards Montana, Wyoming. And then we do have some smoke moving into areas of Colorado and Utah today. So with that, we're going to keep the air quality alerts going. Try to stay indoors if you have any respiratory concerns.
7: Labor analysts predicting a gain of 83,000 jobs across the economy last month have badly missed their mark. ABC's Jim Ryan.
11: The Labor Department says 50,000 jobs were lost in the education sector, 19,000 in retail trade. The healthcare industry continued to be a job generator in June, adding 22,000 positions. Still, that wasn't enough to counter the declines. In all, 23,000 jobs went away last month.
7: Reality star Taylor Franker, Frankie Paul's three-year-long probation is up after a court hearing today. 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
7: Health officials in Michigan say people can go back to eating regular lettuce and salad greens as cases slowed down in the multi-state cyclosporiasis outbreak linked to shredded iceberg lettuce. ABC News medical contributor Dr. Alok Patel.
14: Cases do seem to be going down. It partially could be from consumer behavior, but hand washing is not really going to stop the parasitic infection. Washing your produce only goes so far as well because it's stubborn, it's sticky, and it hangs on to foods, but it likely might be from just cutting off the supply.
7: New details in last week's mass shooting at an In-N-Out restaurant in Twin Falls, Idaho, after police released more video.
8: The police chief in Twin Falls says no motive has become apparent for why a 24-year-old man armed with a handgun and rifle killed three victims and injured seven more in and around an In-N-Out restaurant.
15: I'm asking for all of us to avoid public speculation. We understand the desire for answers. We share that desire with you.
8: Chief Matthew Hicks is crediting Good Samaritans for helping to stop the gunman. One was a former police officer who engaged the shooter, and another was an off-duty state trooper. The gunman ultimately killed himself when he was confronted by police. Alex Stone, ABC News.
7: Facebook's parent company Meta says it is investigating after its AI agent broke past internal guardrails and targeted another company during cybersecurity testing. This 2 weeks after OpenAI says its models hacked startup company Hugging Face. I'm Stephanie Officer, ABC News.
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7: Uh-huh.
1: Friday, that always feels good.
7: Doesn't it? Yeah.
1: Yeah. I got, you know, a lot of news out there, a lot of fun to be had. And David, you want to start with the Trumpster?
8: The Trumpster. Well, you know, you had the jobs report come out, a reversal as we lost jobs in the month of July. Most of that is in, like, local government jobs that got lost. So, again, it's like you sort of choose your own adventure, but also it could be that
1: World Cup jobs, right?
7: Yeah, soccer jobs.
8: Yeah, we either basically lost a few thousand, lost a few billion, or gained a few billion. I don't know. It just depends on the mood of the Bureau of Labor Statistics at this point.
1: Who knows, man?
8: I have no idea.
1: And when it will be revised again, yes.
8: Anyway, the Fed hasn't lowered interest rates, even with Trump's guy, Kevin Warsh, heading up the board. President Trump was asked about that during an interview with Punchbowl News.
1: Okay.
9: Well, it's up to him a little bit, but not completely. He's got a board that's very political.
1: Right.
9: The United States should pay the lowest interest rate in the entire world.
10: So you think that he shouldn't hike rates before the election?
9: It's not totally up to him. It's up to a board. I think he's great. I won't be criticizing him. But I've said many times, you know, in the old days, 20, 25 years ago, call it the old days, if you announced good numbers, the interest rates went down because you were a better credit.
10: Right.
9: Makes sense, right? Now it's all bacocked.
1: Whoa. Hello.
7: I don't know. There's a word I don't think I've ever used.
1: Did he say becocked?
8: Yes.
7: That's what he said.
8: I think he meant to say a Yiddish phrase.
1: Hmm.
8: But it came out as becocked.
1: Okay.
7: So it's not just me. I'm like, well, maybe
8: no,
7: that's...
8: I don't think that's the word he meant to use.
1: Yeah. Okay. Well, I'm just going to do a quick Google check on that. if this machine shuts down, okay, not my fault. I'm doing research.
7: The alarm bells are going off at corporate right now.
1: Yeah. I'm going to type in meaning afterwards just to see what happens. Well, it does have a definition.
7: Does it?
1: But I don't know that I can read it.
7: Probably can't.
1: It typically means having, you know, something that males have.
7: Yes.
1: We can say for sure what a man is.
7: Yes.
1: Humorous or vulgar is the term. And it acts as a very rare slang term meaning messed up or crappy. That's what it means. So maybe he didn't mean to say it.
8: Maybe he did. Yeah, I guess if that's a very rare slang word. I've just never heard it.
7: I've never heard that word before. And I've heard every description on the planet. I've never heard that one.
1: No. But yeah, according to this, I mean, it very well may be he meant to say that. Because it says, if you meant beckoned, which I didn't, it means to wave or signal someone.
8: Thank you.
1: If you meant bedecked, it means decorated. Or covered with things like flowers. Right. That certainly wasn't it. No, he said becocked.
8: He did. It's all messed up.
1: It's all jacked up. Now that we have that, let's listen to that last little part again.
9: Because you were a better credit.
1: Right.
9: Makes sense, right? Now it's all becocked.
1: I think he meant it. I'm convinced he meant it now.
8: Maybe he got like one of those like Don Rickles novelty, you know, word of the day calendars. And he's like, you know what? I'm gonna slip that in.
1: Oh, that's fantastic!
7: It was one of those things that he probably won $1,000 from somebody.
8: Right.
7: If you can get that word, if you can slip that word in there,
1: yeah. I'll just go ahead and say it. I don't think it's been said yet this week. There'll never be another one like him.
8: No,
1: there just won't. No.
9: Thank you.
1: You bet. Anytime.
7: Be cocked.
1: Okay.
7: The word is in spelling bee. The word is be cocked. Could you use that in a sentence, please? No, we can't.
8: No.
1: No. It could be Trump just puts that into you know, regular speak, he may describe Michigan that way before too long.
8: Yeah, right.
1: After that primary on Tuesday. Uh-huh. And it seems like some people are panicking, David.
8: Yeah, I think that you're hearing more and more. There are a whole lot of especially working class voters in Michigan who are not going to vote for Abdul El-Sayed.
1: Nope.
8: And part of it is because of what he's how he's just obsessed with Israel.
1: Yes.
8: And also that he's a socialist. And so they don't like that very much. And we have another, you know, political analyst who was on the ground in Michigan during the primary election earlier this week. This is a CNN reporter saying that, yeah, there's a lot of concern about this guy.
1: Okay.
0: All over the place, people who are voting for Stevens were saying they do not know that they can vote for El-Sayed. They were saying that they might take a look at him. They might vote for Mike Rogers. Now, it's important, because this was such a divided primary, to note that a lot of El-Sayed voters were saying the other side of that, which is that if Stevens had won, they didn't know that they would vote. A lot of them were saying they would stay home. But this race got very deep, very personal between the two of them. And it also is about a lot of issues that people got very upset about, particularly the issue of Israel and Gaza and Palestine.
1: Yes. Yes.
8: Which also makes it really interesting that Haley Stevens, the non-Islamist, actually won Rashida Tlaib's district by like 10 points.
1: Yeah. It's wild. It's absolutely wild. Well, I saw this was a great quote. And it was C.S. Lewis was the quote. It was shared on X. Mm-hmm. Of why, quote, dumb blue-collar people usually don't fall for the same terrible ideas that the educated elite class so often do.
7: Yeah, very true.
1: And C.S. Lewis had said, why, you fool, it's the educated readers who can be fooled. All difficulty comes with the others. When did you meet a workman, which was the term back in the day, that fell for everything they read in the papers? They didn't, and it goes on from there to say it was the educated ones. You can fool them with anything. I'm like, holy smokes, is that true?
8: Yeah.
1: I mean, they believe if a dude just says, you know what, I'm a woman, yes, you must believe them.
8: Yes.
1: Any common sense person is like, no, that's a freaking dude.
7: But there's no textbook for common sense.
8: Right.
1: There you go.
7: Yeah.
1: Yeah, that's wild. I saw a clip from News Nation. It was Chris Cuomo. He had Ro Khanna on. And Ro Khanna, well, I'll just play the clip and then get your reaction. This is all about El-Sayed.
3: Now, when it comes to Muslim America, shouldn't we, Chris, be celebrating? Put aside Abdul's politics. Where else can you have a son of immigrants, a Muslim American, Abdul, and you have Michigan electing him in a primary? That should say, wow, America is extraordinary that we're overcoming barriers of race and religion, and that this country, unlike a lot of other countries, you can be of different backgrounds and the people will still give you a chance. You know, and you know, the demonization of him, attacking him on that is about the dumbest political strategy. You want to attack him on his views on the Middle East or on economic policy, fine. But the American people hate that. They tried it with Obama. It didn't work. He won two terms.
1: Okay.
8: Boy, there's a lot there. I should have been taking notes. But like, one, you say, hey, it's the great American story. Okay, then why is it that people like Abdul El-Sayed and other left-wing Democrats say that America is irredeemably racist?
1: It's a great question.
8: It's like you can't have both things being true at the same time. They try really hard.
1: Mm-hmm.
8: But then also comparing that guy to even Obama. Come on.
1: What did Obama do when the word was that he was Muslim? He goes out on 60 Minutes, everything else. He's Christian. And he believes marriage is between a man and a woman, blah, blah, blah. He does the whole routine. And when people say about El-Sayed, that dude's going to have to come more to the middle, they're like, no, F all. This is the future, and he's it.
8: Yep.
7: Well, how dare you lecture me on I can't criticize his politics? Well, of course I can criticize his politics.
1: I think what he was saying is, if you want to go that route, that's okay, but criticizing him because he's Muslim. Wasn't that what Khanna was
7: saying? No, he opened it up with, if you want to, you know, criticize. But I can criticize his politics, certainly. They need to be criticized.
1: Oh, yes. Hold on a second. Play the last part of that clip.
3: About just the right dumbest now. Political strategy. You want to attack him on his views on the Middle East or on economic policy? Fine. But the American people hate that. They tried it with Obama. It didn't work. He won two terms.
1: Okay.
7: The opening part of it is what

0: was talking about.
1: All right, I got you. All right. Well, and it's this sort of great story. And if you attack him, what, for, what, being Muslim? Well, dude, Islam is incompatible with American values. If you really just look at it, that's a common sense thing. People don't want to say, they're just too scared to say it. It's true. My goodness. I mean, think about all the Middle Eastern countries. What happens to gays? Mm-hmm. It's not like people make that up. That's true. Those values are not compatible with Western values, certainly not American values. And people are just too afraid of being called Islamophobic. Mm-hmm. No, that's just true. It's, you know? So no, I don't think it's a great American story for someone that wants to tear apart America.
0: Yeah.
1: Because that's what that is. Okay, where's the Tylenol? Okay, you had a story from CBS. What's this even about, David?
0: Well, CBS News had a story out of Houston, Texas, where a 75-year-old wealthy guy named John Gannon is very upset because his Venezuelan fiancé is getting deported. The fiancé is Yasmin Suarez Reyes. She's 45. Kind of hot, too.
1: I bet he is very sad.
0: And she came here under the visa waiver program, then tried to apply for asylum, even though she's technically a citizen of Spain. Weird. She overstayed her lawful admission to the U.S. by more than 2 years and then shacked up with this guy because, well, she really liked his personality. Money. Money. Oh. Money and a pet. Maybe. A guy can dream, but I don't know, man. A 45-year-old... pretty attractive Venezuelan who comes to America trying to become a permanent resident, mm-hmm. finds a 75-year-old rich guy.
1: What's he look like? Because I don't see this. I mean, you saw it.
0: I don't think he's not like a terrible-looking dude. He's just, you know, just looks like kind of a normal 75-year-old white dude.
1: Okay.
0: Yeah. But he has money, you know. So, you know, the path to permanent residency, I'm sure, had nothing to do with that either. Mm-hmm. CBS News, though, they interviewed Gannon.
1: Okay.
2: I voted for Trump. I am saying that they are picking up law-abiding citizens. They're destroying families.
1: Law-abiding or imbibing?
0: Well,
1: either way, okay.
2: Jobs. They're not going after the hard guys. That's too difficult. It's easier to pick them up at the airport. You know, it's like shooting fish in a barrel. Jasmine's good as gold. Love Jasmine.
1: Oh, dang.
2: That's it.
1: Okay, dude. Yeah. I'm not going to rip on that guy. I'm just not.
0: Well, I mean,
1: whether she's true or not, he believes it. And now it's, you know.
2: Love Jasmine.
1: Oh, gosh.
2: That's it.
1: Man. Okay, so.
0: But he does miss her, man. I mean, dude, 75 Trumpster, years old?
1: Yeah. Just put it out there, okay? Okay, women here illegally under the age of 50 that have shacked up with any of my voters, they get to stay. Okay?
3: I'd love that.
1: There you go. Just make it so. And all the dudes got to go.
0: Amnesty for thick Latinas, okay?
1: There you go. Yes. Who decides what's thick? That's Trump. The next question.
0: Baron
1: okay.
0: Trump.
1: There you go. Man, oh, man. All right. More talk of the filibuster. That's out there again in the five stories we're watching today. Next.

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5: A better life with Dr. Sanjay Gupta.
6: So-called superagers, they are an enviable segment of the population. People who are older than 80, whose brains function like someone a fraction of their age. It's true, a lot of these people have genetics on their side, but more and more research is bearing out the idea that people who practice good brain health also slow their cognitive decline. Dr. Richard Isaacson, a pioneer in the Alzheimer's space, told us that, quote, his studies have found lifestyle changes including diet, exercise, reducing stress and optimizing sleep, along with managing vascular risk factors with certain medications, can actually help grow brain areas and also reduce telltale signs of Alzheimer's, such as tau tangles and amyloid plaques. What else helps? Staying social, surrounding yourself with family and friends, and maybe even volunteering for a real sense of purpose. I'm Dr. Sanjay Gupta, helping you live a better life.
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0: The Markley, Van Camp, and Robbins Show. Jamie Markley, David Van Camp, Scott Robbins, and the five stories we're watching today.
1: 1, 2, 3, 4, 5. All right, number 5. Senator Mitch McConnell is apparently alive. He's been discharged from a rehab center after, 2 months? But he won't return to work until the fall.
2: You guys seen any of the AI videos of him leaving the hospital?
1: I've seen several.
2: Oh, my goodness. They're funny.
1: Like the proof of life stuff where he jumps up and does an Irish jig or whatever. See, he's fine. Well,
2: the last one I saw was he was just asleep in a chair being wheeled out. Yeah.
1: Number 4.
3: This kills the conspiracy theories, I guess, for
1: does
3: a
1: it?
3: While. Yeah, or I hope.
1: I haven't heard him speak.
2: That's true.
1: Number 4, Donald Trump's Attorney General nominee Todd Blanche secured the votes he needs to be confirmed by the Senate to take that role on a full-time basis. Number 3, Texas Attorney General and Republican Senate nominee Ken Paxton announced a big win against the gender ideology cult, Texas Children's Hospital. Well, they falsified medical records.

0: while transitioning children, and
1: man,
0: now they will pay $10 million and open a detransition clinic by October. That's part
1: good.
0: Of the agreement. Meanwhile, his opponent, James Tallarico, once headlined a Pride event that had a youth drag show and featured an 11-year-old drag queen named Queen Kiki. Yeah. Number two.
1: Oh, man, when they said the opposition research on him.
0: Yeah.
1: And it was just going to be drip, drip, drip, and there you go.
0: Yeah. Number two, it's being reported that the gay supreme leader of Iran has been rushed to the hospital in critical condition. Yeah, being dead for a few months would probably be considered critical.
1: Yeah.
0: Yeah. And then number one, the U.S. economy lost 23,000 jobs in July, mostly led by a massive decline in local government education.
1: Real quick question about story two.
0: Mm-hmm.
1: With the gay supreme leader of Iran.
0: Yes.
1: Is there proof of life there?
0: No. What? No.
1: No, there's still not.
0: It's been, it's basically been, hey, here's this cardboard cutout with his picture on it. Like, literally, yes. They're parading that thing around. And so, to me, it seems like there's a cover-up underway. Like, he probably died in the airstrike that killed his dad. And
2: he's going to a rehab center.
0: Right, in Bethesda.
2: Yes.
1: Okay, the reason I ask, we got a bet on this, Scott and I do.
2: Yeah.
1: Yeah, because you say he's dead.
2: Oh, yeah, I've thought that for a long time.
1: Yes.
2: Now, how are we going to get proof of life? I don't know.
0: Just technically with the bet. I'm just saying, like, because if they say, oh, he just died, then is that the same? Does Scott win that, or does that?
1: Oh, heck no.
0: There's no, okay.
1: No, I mean,
2: well, technically I would, because he was alive, and he just died.
1: Yeah, but when we made the bet, you said he was dead, and I said he was alive. So if he just died now, then I would have a better chance of winning that bet than you.
2: We're never going to know the truth anyway.
1: So what was it? I think did we need to see video of him or something?
2: There's got
1: to
2: be some kind of evidence somewhere, yeah. And it can't be file footage either. It's got to be current.
1: Right, I understand.
2: He's stamp on it or something.
1: Okay. Do you guys happen to see the video that went viral of the woman on QVC that was trying to sell a wig?
0: Yeah.
1: Talking about this great wig, you know, and you know, it's like real hair.
2: Yeah.
1: You know, hair dryer, there's a term, you know, you can blow it out.
2: Mm-hmm.
1: She got mixed up in her terminology. Go ahead and roll that. Yeah.
3: I love to show the texture and this wave pattern. Again, it looks like you went and got a job at your blowout at your
1: oopsie
3: salon, and it looks beautiful.
1: Oh, man. She's going to be facing a lot of jokes.
0: Mm-hmm. She seems to be taking it in stride, though, at least on Instagram, just sort of like sharing the jokes that are being made.
1: Yes.
2: And she said that, it probably sold out immediately.
1: Dudes are wearing that wig.
2: Mom, yeah. you want a wig? Get one of those with it? Okay.
1: Trump wants to get rid of the filibuster. 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
5: 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The Markley Van Camp and Robbins Show. Thanks so much for being here. I'm Jamie Markley, the Gen Xer, the Millennial, David Van Camp, the Sexy Boomer, and the Tie-Dye. That's Scott Robbins.
6: Yep.
5: All right, Trump's about had it.
6: Yeah.
5: The SAVE Act, it's not going to get passed.
6: No. I don't think so. President Trump, very frustrated with Senate Republicans because they're protecting the filibuster instead of actually passing nationwide voter ID. And he vented about it during his interview with Punchbowl News.
5: Okay.
7: I'd like to see a termination of the filibuster.
8: Well, you don't have the votes for that, right?
7: Oh, that's one I really can't believe.
8: Well, why? I mean,
7: that's
8: why,
7: even a step.
8: You say Democrats would do it.
7: Well, because
8: they tried.
7: You don't have Democrat votes right now. But if they get in office, 100% they'll terminate the filibuster. You know that.
8: Well, they tried. They weren't able to last.
7: Well, but those two people are now out of service.
8: That's true.
7: They're doing other things and no longer politicians. And they wouldn't have been able to get elected in the, they couldn't have gotten the nomination. But

0: And look, it's incredible. Termination of the filibuster, so good. And you have most Republicans in favor. And then you have some old line people that they actually believe, some of the Republicans actually believe the Democrats won't do it. And I would
1: say, and I'm one, I actually don't think that, I think there are a lot more people who are against it than it seems publicly.
0: I think the Democrats will do it in the first hour, day, and if it's, they're really slow, week.
2: Think about how much things have changed just in 5 years. Mm-hmm. The pressure on the Democrats. Like, if you're one that voted against it, like Sinema did, or Manchin. Oh, buddy.
3: Dude, it's a foregone conclusion.
2: Yes.
3: That, yes, they will do it.
2: Yes. 100%.
4: These old school guys make me nuts.
2: Yes.
4: It isn't your old man's party.
2: Yes.
4: It isn't. And Trump's right. That's probably going to be the first thing they do.
2: Yes.
4: First 10 minutes they've been sworn in.
2: Oh, it's not about protecting something. I think it's about protecting money.
4: Well, it's power. That would be my guess. Yes. And, you know, I mean, give me a break. I mean, while you have it, let's use it.
2: They're not going to do it. It's frustrating. Saw that on Poly Market. I was like, okay, what's the latest chances of that? Oh, yeah, it's way low. Mm-hmm. Nobody thinks it's going to happen.
4: It's a voting thing. Good golly.
2: If you're thinking you're frustrated by that.
4: Yes.
2: Happen to see this. This was shared by Libs of TikTok. This is in Louisiana. This trans activist, among other things, says it's violence that he can't use a women's bathroom.
4: Okay.
2: If you want to make sense of this, go.
5: I'm here today in opposition of the so-called Bossier bathroom ban. Imposing a rule like this emboldens bigots to take matters into their own hands if they don't like what they see. When we engage in these types of debates about trans bodies, it only further fans the flames of violence that empower those who intend to do us harm to do so with impunity. Decades.
2: You seem like you're already losing patience.
4: I am,
2: Scott.
4: Very much so.
2: I don't have to play the rest.
4: This argument is so lame.
2: Yeah, it's... I know. No.
4: Anybody who is a girl dad or is a married man or even has a sisters, whatever.
2: Just as a person with common sense.
4: You don't want that. I don't want you. This is a small ask, dude.
2: Yes.
4: Because, again, dong, you got a place to go.
2: Right.
4: Lacking dong, you got a place to go.
2: Well, again, it's gender dysphoria. It's a mental illness. It was a week ago in the history of all of mankind. But all of a sudden now, no, we got to think about it different. No, you actually don't.
4: No, okay. You don't. I don't.
5: Decades of data show that when rules like this are passed, they solve nothing, they protect no one. Instead, they lead to increased instances of violence against both transgender and cisgender women.
4: How is that?
2: I want to see the stats.
4: Okay, what's the system?
3: Well, what are you talking about? Decades shown.
4: Yeah,
2: exactly.
3: This wasn't an issue even 2 decades ago.
2: Correct.
3: Come on, man.
2: I know. Just
5: take, for example, what happened to me just 6 weeks ago here in this parish.
3: I'm sure.
5: Where my partner and I were assaulted outside of a restroom that we had no intention of even going into.
2: Mm-hmm.
5: And when you're... officers responded to that call.
2: Mm-hmm.
5: They arrested me, the victim of an obvious hate crime, and took me to jail.
3: I want to see the body cam footage.
2: Yep.
4: Me too. I want to know.
2: Bring it in.
5: I cannot pretend that these two things are not connected. Bossier Parish's answer to a hate crime committed in their jurisdiction is to punish the victim and then punish them again. This is nothing short of an attempt to legislate people like me out of existence.
2: It's the same talking points.
3: Sure.
2: Out of existence. No. You want to dress up like the opposite sex and you want to convince some people to call you a different name? Go ahead. That doesn't mean you can use the public restroom when you're a dude. When it's a women's bathroom. It's just the way it is.
4: And that doesn't mean that everybody's going to be forced to use the proper pronouns or whatever. Because I may not want to play the same game you do.
2: Right.
4: I'm not going to do it.
2: So, what, 99.992% of the population...

0: simulation. Have to play pretend with you.
1: Exactly.
0: Your comfortability.
1: Not doing that.
0: No. Done. People are done with it. People are compassionate. They are.
1: Yeah.
0: And would say, I wouldn't wish that on anybody, no. That sort of thing. But no, we're done playing this game.
1: No.
0: All right. It's that time. We do it a couple of times a day. Go around the table. It may not be the biggest story out there, but it caught your attention. David, today, what's your story?
2: Well, there is an AI tool that you can use, apparently, and it's sort of wreaking havoc in some parts of academia. And what it does is it rephrases plagiarized texts. So, like, if you're ripping off somebody, it'll just rephrase the wording so that you don't get picked up by the tools currently used to detect plagiarism.
0: Okay.
2: Right? There are some kinks that need to be worked out, though, because this is a now-retracted chemistry paper where they were talking about making a solution, a mixture of different chemicals.
0: Okay.
2: And so I guess they wanted to find a replacement for the word solution. And what came out was, I'm sorry, final solution. Mm-hmm. What came out was, subsequently, 1 milliliter of the mass killing of an ethnic group was opposed to 20 milliliters.
0: Oh, my goodness.
2: Final solution.
1: Oh, my gosh. Oh, my gosh.
2: So that got, somebody picked that up and said, I don't think you're talking about genocide here.
0: No.
2: And that paper has been retracted.
1: Yeah, buddy.
0: Yeah, he hasn't got it all figured out yet.
2: Not yet. Quite.
0: No. All right, Scotty, what do you got for your story?
1: Debbie Dingell. You know who Debbie Dingell is, right?
0: Yeah.
1: Of course you do. While she was appearing on a midterm panel, the Michigan Democrat was pressed about her progressive Senate hopeful, Al Said, and the relationship he has with Hassan Piker. Now, rather than condemn a guy whose, greatest hits include things like, well, Orthodox Jews are inbred, and America deserved 9-1-1. She decided to do a little tap dance there around it. She offered a masterclass in shrugs and grossness, and this is what she had to say about Hassan Piker. Here we go.
0: Okay.
3: Trying to understand it. So I'm not defending it. I don't agree with things that he has said, but it's an interesting phenomenon, and you can tell that there's a difference in generations because... I don't know. He's got a lot of followers, and I'm still trying to... I guess he works out, and when he works out, he looks really good.
1: That's incredible.
0: Well, that's it?
1: Yeah. I mean, no attempt to separate the message from the messenger, none at all.
2: It's hilarious, dude.
1: Just an admission that in today's democratic ecosystem, all you have to do is work out and look good.
2: I mean, that...
1: No one cares what you had to say.
0: Wow.
2: That is the only reason anybody pays attention to him.
1: I agree.
2: Because if he wasn't like a well put together dude, no one would care what he had to say because he's an idiot.
0: I thought it was like mostly dudes that followed him. No?
2: Well, maybe there's a little bit of... We're talking about left wingers here, right?
0: Okay. So. All right. Yeah.
1: It's a head scratcher. Say what they are, huh?
0: Who knows, man?
1: Mr. Bigot.
0: Who, me?
1: Yeah.
0: No, I'm just trying to figure
1: out.
0: Usually,
1: dudes.
0: Usually, if someone says, hey, it's because he's good-looking.
1: Oh, yeah.
0: Okay, that means he would appeal to women more than not.
1: But we don't know what women are. We don't know what men are in that party.
0: That was the point David made.
1: Oh, yeah. I think David's correct. Yes.
2: I'm saying that Hassan Piker, in spite of himself, is a gay icon.
0: Okay.
1: But you got a sitting senator going, he's hot.
0: Well, yes, and the toxic empathy from all these dopes, it's going to come back. It's already biting him in the butt. They've already taken over part of the party. And I know there's a big fight going on right now for the establishment Democrats to hang on.
1: Mm-hmm.
0: But I don't know if it's going to be enough.
1: But the thought that Debbie Dingell sits in her office watching Hassan Piker workout videos, makes me too.
0: Wait a second. Did she say she watches them or she heard
1: she's
0: about it?
1: She's seen them.
0: Okay. All right.
1: You know, she's seen those videos. Well,
0: okay.
2: It gives her a little dingle.
0: There you go.
1: Dingle in the dingle.
0: This is going to drive Robbins crazy, this story, my story. I see this from Christopher Rufo. The title, The Typhus Rats of Los Angeles.
1: Oh,
0: I'm like, what is this about? Not that rat. From Los Angeles. Not at all. No, these are typhus rats. And apparently, according to this, you know, they've been around forever. Right? You see them all over Los Angeles.
1: Yeah, but...
0: Okay. But you're talking about rats and the fleas that live on them?
1: Oh, God.
0: carrying these deadly diseases. Since 2009, the number of flea-borne typhus cases in L.A. has increased by a staggering 2,300%.
1: Oh, my God. Oh, no.
0: Last year, the county recorded more cases than at any point in its history. Some patients have died. As Rufo writes, behind the scenes, the authorities responsible for protecting the public admit that they lack the resources they need to get the situation under control. The rats, meantime, spread disease in predictable ways. They feed on trash. Fleas feed on those rats. And the infected fleas bite people, who in turn suffer anything from a mild illness treatable with antibiotics to a sickness that ends in death.
1: Oh, gosh.
0: Yeah.
1: Why don't they cut something and put $25 on the pelt of every rat you bring in dead?
2: Yeah.
1: That'd solve it.
0: City Journal investigation based on interviews with leading rodent experts on the ground reporting and a review of hundreds of pages of documents obtained via public records requests reveals that L.A. County has allowed a disease once associated with the Middle Ages to terrorize a major metropolis.
1: Jeez.
0: It's just this last part. In L.A., crumbling infrastructure, a homelessness crisis, garbage-ridden streets, ineffective rodent control, and state restrictions on popular, you know, things that would kill rodents have combined to enable the spread of a medieval disease. Dang.
1: Yeah, but let's not elect Spencer Pratt. He'd be bad for L.A. Golly.
0: Oh,
1: just keep it going. Just keep it going.
0: This, I think about all the people you've known that have moved from L.A. You can't blame them.
1: Rats, though.
0: There you go, and the fleas. Gym employee steals a member's credit card. You know what they bought with it? Well, Nimrod's in the news coming up at a news update next.

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10: All right. 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
10: Thank you.
12: Yeah.
10: Appreciate it.
12: All right.
10: News update, David Van Camp.
11: When I was telling you that story, it's just that's why I'm laughing right now about eating at a particular, like, it's like a barbecue / Thai place. Mm-hmm. I ate that last night, and it's been an adventure ever since.
10: Yes.
11: You know, with all the stomach stuff that you've had and sickness and all that.
10: Seriously, man.
11: Just get a handle.
10: Yes.
11: Get a grip.
10: Rice and ground beef for a year.
12: Maybe applesauce.
10: Yeah. Basic.
12: Yeah, right.
10: Man, well, I tried this thing last night, and it had, like, these ingredients I've never heard of. I'm like, what are you doing? Your stomach was a mess last week. Let that thing recover.
12: Mashed potatoes, plain.
10: Yes.
11: Rice, beans, done.
12: That's it.
10: Yeah.
11: Let's get a handle on it. It's just what made me laugh when you said that right before.
10: Get a handle on your stomach.
11: Get a handle on
10: that.
11: It.
10: Poor thing's been through enough.
11: Anyway, yeah, Jason Arday, you know that guy. He's the youngest black professor at Cambridge. Well, he's gone now because of plagiarism stuff. He's got a book that's supposed to come out next week. I don't know if it's going to make it because The Atlantic obtained a copy of his book. He claims to have

0: experienced locked-in syndrome for several months after being hit by a car. He awakened miraculously from a coma. He's been through testicular cancer, although in the book it was changed to brain cancer. Pretty different.
1: What?
0: He had an aborted suicide attempt on a bridge after listening to an Eagles song.
2: I'd be curious to know which one that was.
0: And was told by a shaman woman in Brazil that he would suffer greatly, but also do great things.
1: Okay.
0: He's a nut.
3: Desperado.
1: We got to get to Nimrod's. Sometimes I think your stories just lead right into it, too, man. It does.
4: When the going gets tough.
5: Damn it, this is too hard.
4: The dumb get dumber.
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7: I love the poorly educated.
1: All right. Nimrod's in the News. We go to Florida. 42-year-old Eduardo Moraga. He's working at a Planet Fitness. And he just takes this female member's credit card and then goes to a local barbecue joint. He's got barbecue and beer. Puts it on her card. She's alerted. Well, they look at the camera. It's him in his Planet Fitness uniform.
2: Oh, gosh.
1: Don't. That was an easy arrest, and that's Nimrod's in the News.
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14: from ABC News, I'm Stephanie Officer. We're learning new details today about last Saturday's mass shooting at an In-N-Out restaurant in Twin Falls, Idaho.
15: The police chief in Twin Falls says no motive has become apparent for why a 24-year-old man armed with a handgun and rifle killed three victims and injured seven more in and around an In-N-Out restaurant.
16: I'm asking for all of us to avoid public speculation. We understand the desire for answers. We share that desire with you.
15: Chief Matthew Hicks is crediting Good Samaritans for helping to stop the gunman. One was a former police officer who engaged the shooter, and another was an off-duty state trooper. The gunman ultimately killed himself when he was confronted by police. Alex Stone, ABC News.
14: Here we go again. A retail giant now recalling Better Goods pistachio nut butter over possible salmonella contamination. ABC's Yuri Benajad.
17: This is actually a product that was imported from Italy and then went out to Walmart locations across 19 different states. Now, luckily, we haven't seen any illnesses from this outbreak at this point. What actually happened was Florida health officials went in and tested the jars of butter, and that's when they found the salmonella contamination, and that led Walmart then to issue that voluntary recall. And in a statement to us, Walmart wrote, "Safety is a top priority. When notified of recalls, we move swiftly to